0: she sent to us was Tuesday morning.
1: More than 4,000 people are still missing. The official death toll has climbed past 900 after a collapsed glacier sent a massive wall of water and debris roaring into the valley near the border with Tibet. Graham Carroll, 95.5 WSB.
2: 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They say the boy looks to be around 8 years old, and he's nonverbal. Anybody with information on who he is or his guardians is asked to call 911. You can check out his picture on our website or at the WSB radio app. Cobb County Police say foul play is not suspected after a toddler nearly drowns at an apartment pool.
3: Residents at the Stadium Walk Apartments on Circle 75 Parkway had been celebrating a two-year-old girl's birthday when the toddler's body is discovered floating in the complex's swimming pool. The little girl's unresponsive when partygoers first pull her out. Some administer CPR and she regains consciousness. Cobb police officers and Marietta Fire EMTs arrive, render medical aid, and take her to a local hospital for evaluation and treatment. She's now recovering. Cheryl Castro, 95.5 WSB.
2: DeKalb Schools ask parents how much screen time is too much for students.
4: Screen time is a hot topic among educators, and it's all about balance.
5: We know in DeKalb County Schools that technology is important. It's important in today's classrooms, but we also know that there needs to be a balance, and balance matters.
4: DeKalb's Jennifer Caracciolo says parents and community members are being asked to respond to a survey about their views on how much screen time is just right. The survey is available on the district's website until September 11th. Lisa Nicholas, 95.5 WSB.
2: Singer Lionel Richie is reportedly in the intensive care unit of a St. Louis hospital.
6: Richie checked himself into the hospital after Saturday night's show at the Muni in Forest Park, with some sources citing dehydration. Fans who were there told TMZ that Richie appeared out of breath towards the end of the night and had to sit in a chair to perform the final song. The former Commodores lead singer was also hospitalized in June after becoming dizzy and saying he felt strange. That happened in St. Paul, Minnesota. TMZ reports sources close to Richie say he's hoping to be discharged sometime on Tuesday. I'm Sharon Reardon.
2: It is 8:04, and we are getting word that there has been a verdict that's been reached in the Tupac Shakur murder trial out in Las Vegas. We are efforting to find that the verdict as it comes down. We'll be listening in, and we will let you know as soon as we know. It is 8:04, and that means it is now time for live team coverage of traffic and weather. We're checking in with Devin Byers in the WSB 24-hour traffic center. Hey there, Devin. What's going on those roads?
7: Hey there, Michelle. I'm still seeing lots of brake lights up in Cobb County. Construction just set up for the night. It's on 75 northbound at Barrett Parkway, exit 269, and that's building delays all the way back now to Canton Road. Elsewhere, I'm watching heavy delays, 285 both north and southbound, getting to I-20 West due to a crash cleanup. The right lane is still blocked at Fulton Industrial Boulevard, and that volume is going to take quite a while to shake out for the evening. From the Trustdale.com Traffic Center, Triple Team Traffic, 95.5 WSB.
8: I'm WSB meteorologist Christina Edwards. Partly cloudy, hot and humid this evening. A stray rain shower is possible, but staying mainly dry through early tomorrow morning with lows in the low to mid 70s. Tomorrow afternoon, sunshine with a high of 94. Wednesday, a mix of sun and clouds, highs in the mid 90s.
2: 88 degrees in Covington right now, 85 in Chamblee, 83 here in Midtown. 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
12: My name is Dan Mandis, in for Shelley Winter, 95.5 WSB, Atlanta's news and talk. There is a lot going on. That Tupac Shakur trial looks like that is coming to an end, and we'll have to see what the jury ultimately decides. And so we're, I'm like the newsroom. I'm looking to see what the verdict is. So we'll continue to watch for that. I'm seeing a lot of the verdict is in, the verdict is in, the verdict is in, but we don't know what is happening yet in the Nevada versus Dwayne Davis case. In the, again, Tupac Shakur murder trial. So we'll keep you updated. As soon as we find out, you'll know here on WSB. My name is Dan Mandis, in for Shelley Winter. This is going to be a first. Believe it or not, and as a conservative, I am going to defend Michelle Obama. I know this is going to be difficult for all of us. But here's the thing. I believe, and again, this is hard, But I believe that Michelle Obama is actually getting a bad rap. Now, she was on Jon Stewart's podcast. And one of the things that they're talking about on Jon Stewart's podcast is parenting. And basically, the topic that comes up is empty nesters. And she and, of course, Barack Obama, they are now empty nesters. The daughters, the first daughters at one time, they are now off to college and they're doing whatever it is that they're doing. And so Jon Stewart and Michelle Obama, and I think it's Michelle Obama's brother. I, to be perfectly honest, don't pay much attention to her podcast or Jon Stewart. But she came out and she said, yeah, you know what? I don't miss being a parent. I don't miss raising my children. So what she says. And people are aghast at this. I don't really know why.
13: You know, the energy and excitement of the kids being around is so incredible.
14: I don't. I love them. I'm going to see them tonight for dinner. I love them.
13: Yeah.
14: But, you know, Barack cried when they went to college. Yeah. I was like, bye, little. Goodbye. Now now Friday nights aren't wrecked with terror and fear about where are you? Where are you?
13: Right.
14: You know,
13: no, I love it.
14: Okay,
12: now, first of all, I got to call some BS. I know that I said that I was going to defend Michelle Obama, but I've got to call BS. Can I ask you a question? Do you really think, and I don't have the ages of the Obama girls in front of me, but do you really think that there was a Friday night where they didn't know where their daughters were? I mean, come on, man. They had Secret Service. So I'm calling BS on that comment, but as a parent who does not have Secret Service, I can tell you that feeling is real. That feeling where when your kids get to be a little older, you know, like 17, 18 years old, and they're finally adults and you don't have to worry about it anymore. Now, the deal is you never stop worrying about your kids. But I do understand what Michelle Obama is saying here.
14: Of their emancipation and growth. And
13: the thing I miss, though, is the job. Like, don't you miss? See, your kids are still in high school, yeah, so it's still a job.
15: Yes.
13: Like, it gave a meaning and, like, pattern to my life.
14: I'm good.
15: Yeah.
14: Yeah. Look at all the
15: She's
14: meaning
15: different.
14: I
15: She's
14: have.
15: Different.
14: I have
15: She's
14: a
15: different.
14: Wonderful pattern.
13: Oh, man.
14: You know?
15: I love that. My kids' schedule.
13: Yeah, there's something about the schedule.
15: I love this schedule.
14: I love my schedule. I have a great schedule, and it's
13: awesome.
14: All mine.
12: See, I don't see anything. Am I wrong on this? I could very well be wrong. But I'm listening to Michelle Obama, and I'm like, yeah, I can certainly relate to that. You know, I had a daughter and a son, and they're all grown now when they turned, 18 years old, and off they went. And I don't see anything wrong with that. People, I think, and by the way, this is Republicans and Democrats who are saying that she's awfully selfish. And it's like, you know what? I'm just going to say this as a man of a certain age, almost 59. There comes an age when it should be okay to be selfish. You know what I mean? It doesn't mean that I don't love my kids. It doesn't mean that I don't want the best for them. And it doesn't mean that I stop worrying about them, because I will never stop worrying about them. But after raising your kids for like 18 years, and let's be honest, you know, oftentimes your kids are not done being raised, even at the age of 18. There's college. You know, there's always going to be bumps along the way. But people are saying that, you know, Michelle Obama is narcissistic. People are saying that Michelle Obama, oh, she must be a terrible mother. Well, number one, I'm sorry, forgive me, Michelle. See, I thought I was going to defend her. Apparently, I'm not going to be able to do this. I apologize. But yeah, you know what? It must have been really hard in the White House. When you're raising your daughters, when you have a full-time chef or an entire kitchen to take care of dinner. I think they do their own laundry, though, in the White House. But, you know, Michelle Obama didn't have to drive her kids to sports, for example, or whatever activities their kids did. They had it pretty cushy. They had it, you know, pretty easy gig. Now, I do understand, obviously, being a president with Barack, that's obviously very difficult. But, you know, for the average everyday parent, of which I feel like I am one, I can relate with what she's saying, because when my kids turned 18, it was like, you know what? I've done all I can do here. My job here is done. It really wasn't, but I can see where she's going with all this. So why is this so controversial? You go and you should enjoy the rest of your life. I would tell Michelle Obama, just stay the heck out of politics, but whatever. So I think that people, you know, to be perfectly honest, I think people, you know, just like Trump derangement syndrome, I do believe that there are some that have Obama derangement syndrome. And I think that's on both the left and the right. Because there's a lot of these, you know, DSA types that cannot stand Michelle Obama. Now, the DSA types oftentimes, you know, they're not the kind to have children, but whatever. I don't like Barack because I thought that he was I think that he's a terribly divisive president. I think he also just loved to hear himself speak. He wrecked healthcare in America. Don't get me going on that. But part of the dynamic, I think, is this whole discussion. Have you noticed this? This whole discussion of motherhood in America. And it does seem like on the socials, there's this really bizarre resentment of motherhood in America. And for the life of me, I don't know why. But you see all of these bizarre things going on social media, you know, like TikTok, and it's mostly TikTok, perhaps Instagram as well, where you have these moms, and they're throwing, have you seen this? It's so dumb. They're throwing ice cubes really hard into the bathtub to, you know, get rid of that motherly anger, to vent all of their frustration with their kids and their stupid husband, their no good husband. That's what they're doing. And then you have these videos where you have moms, and I saw them this morning, where you have moms, and there's this big Instagram joke now, maybe it's a TikTok joke, whatever, but where they're going to crack eggs, and they actually crack it on the forehead of their small child, who then, of course, starts crying, and the mother finds this just absolutely hysterical, breaking the trust of the small child. Now, maybe I'm overthinking it, but can I ask this question? Why is it that the most important job, because in my opinion, parenting is the most important job that any American can have. That upsets you, I'm sorry, deal with it. Why is there such resentment these days for those that have the most important job in America, and that is raising our children? Why is it the people that are doing that are exhibiting such hatred and resentment for what they're doing? And the absolute bizarre nature of all of these women who are sympathizing with this Lindsay Clancy who killed her three kids? I don't get that at all. So yeah, for me, I think Michelle Obama, whatever. You want to hate her, go right on ahead. I just think it's kind of a bizarre flex. Got a lot more straight ahead. 95.5 WSB, Atlanta's News and Talk.
7: It's 8:16 in the Trustdale.com traffic center. Unfortunately, I am still keeping an eye on this trouble. I-20 westbound at Fulton Industrial Boulevard, exit 49, where a crash cleanup is still knocking out the right lane near the theme park, and that's causing some pretty heavy delays coming from 285, both north and southbound, getting toward I-20 west. Also on the west side of town, a crash is blocking two right lanes and lighting up brake lights, 285 northbound the Interloop, just past Cascade Road, that's exit 7. Devin Byers, Triple Team Traffic, 95.5 WSB.
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0: In for Shelley Winter, Dan Mandis here, 95.5 WSB, Atlanta's News and Talk. Always appreciate the opportunity to fill in for Shelley. You can find me on the socials at Dan Mandis Show. Can I ask this question? What in the world happened to this generation of young Americans? Follow me on the socials at Dan Mandis Show. I'm not going to play the audio for you, but there is a video, and it's a video of a young woman. Just before the previous break, as a matter of fact, before the break we just got back from, I was talking about how you have all of these, mothers who are taking videos of themselves and they are showing their anger at being mothers, right? It all dovetails from the conversation regarding Michelle Obama and about how Michelle Obama said, well, I'm good. I don't worry about, my daughters and I don't miss being a mother. And, that's sort of part of what people are talking about related to this resentment of motherhood, which is going on right now. And so that dovetails into these moms who are being, sort of ridiculous on the socials. You know what I find funny? Just real quick, and then I'll actually manage to complete a thought. You know what I find funny is that when you have all of these women who are, they're crying in the camera. I'm calling out the ridiculousness of people on TikTok and Instagram. They're crying in front of the camera, right? And they're saying whatever it is that they're saying, and they're doing whatever it is that they're doing. But, the funny thing is, it's also staged. Because they've got to have the ring lights or the beauty lights or whatever it is that you call them. They've got to have them right there in the right place. I've made videos before. I know how it works. And so they do whatever they can to make it look as realistic as possible. And the whole thing is just set up. It is performative and ridiculous. And that's what moms are doing on social media. And again, it just feels like there is this hostility towards the loving act of parenting, of mothering. And by the way, that seems to be something that is on the left side of the aisle. I'm just going to say. I don't know if I've ever seen a conservative or a Republican denigrate the godly act of mothering. So now I just posted this video. Follow me on X at Dan Mandis Show. And it's a video of, she looks like she's about 18, 19, 20 years old. And she is filming what is no doubt a TikTok video. And she is driving in her car and she's, doing the usual stupidity, railing and screaming about this, that, and the other, just hoping for those clicks. And she's driving along. And as she is either, I don't know if she's live, I don't exactly know what she's doing, but she's driving along. She gets into a car accident with the camera rolling. Again, I don't know if she was live or what. But she posts the whole thing, of course. The whole thing is online. So I went ahead and reposted it. If you want to see it, follow me on X at Dan Mandis Show. Now, I don't want to kick a person while she's down. She got into this accident, and I don't know if she's hurt. She looks like she very well could have been hurt in this accident. But, the performative, dying for attention nature of today's young adults. You see this kind of thing and you wonder, why exactly is it do you have to do this? I mean, the younger generation, these are the ones where they grew up posting on social media. My son, people call him a bonus kid, whatever. I consider him my son. He's almost 13 now. But he's of the generation where they grow up and they don't remember a time when they weren't able to post things on social media. I remember those days when I was a senior in high school and I was taking classes and I was taking DOS. Remember that whole thing? Oh, my Lord. But I remember those days. I was the only guy in my class to manage to put a floppy disk in the computer upside down. Yep, that was me. Proud moment in my life. Anyway, got a lot more straight ahead. Dan Madison for Shelley Winter, 95.5 WSB, Atlanta's News and Talk.
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13: Good evening to you. It's 8:30. I'm Michelle Wright. The news is being brought to you by Solomon Brothers. Our top story this hour. We do have some breaking news. It is that verdict in the Tupac Shakur case. The verdict is in when it comes to the man facing charges for the murder of the rapper and actor nearly 30 years ago.
14: The verdict reads as follows. We, the jury in the above entitled case, find the defendant, Dwayne Keith Davis, as follows. Count one, murder with use of a deadly weapon. Guilty of first degree murder with use of a deadly weapon, dated this 31st date of August 2026.
13: Dwayne KVD Davis found guilty in the murder of Tupac Shakur. The panel of 10 women and 6 men heard from 24 witnesses for the prosecution, 3 for the defense, and took just 3 hours to deliberate and find Davis guilty. He now faces up to life in prison when he is sentenced. A 34-year-old Metro Atlanta man says the feds promoted fraud as a lifestyle, and he's sentenced to 6 years in federal prison in a failed stolen check scheme.
15: With the stage name Junie
12: knots. Aspiring rapper Shamari Brooks used social media to recruit people whose names he could write in on stolen checks. Assistant U.S. Attorney in Atlanta Nathan Kitchens says Brooks also sold fraud tutorials.
15: He had a rap video that he compared himself to Bernie Madoff, showing him driving around, going to various banks, and showing his wads of cash that he'd taken from cashing fraudulent checks.
12: Despite a jaw-dropping theft haul,
15: there were thousands of these checks worth over $6.5 million.
12: Kitchens says Brooks wasn't able to cash even one. How he got them all is still under investigation. Veronica Waters, 95.5 WSB.
13: The Trump administration announcing a new round of drug pricing agreements. It's all part of a push to make healthcare more affordable for Americans.
16: These new discounts apply to medicines used to treat many costly chronic and rare conditions, including Parkinson's, liver disease, and various other cancers.
13: He says some 800 drugs are now being offered at reduced prices. The drug companies agreed to cut some prices for federal health programs and sell some medicines directly to patients through the Trump RX website in return for tariff relief. A prominent artificial intelligence company is now facing a new lawsuit over allegedly pirating music.
17: Sony Music, Warner Chappell, and several other music publishers are suing Anthropic, accusing the artificial intelligence firm of blatant theft of copyrighted works. The lawsuit alleges Anthropic illegally torrented or downloaded songs from the company's catalogs and used that intellectual property to train its AI model, Claude. Songs included in the suit, Ain't No Mountain High Enough, and Eye of the Tiger. In a statement, Anthropic says, "We disagree with the publisher's claims, and we intend to defend ourselves robustly in court." Mike Dubusky, ABC News.
13: And Lionel Messi is retiring from the Argentine national team. The soccer icon announcing his decision in an Instagram post today. He won the World Cup with Argentina in 2022. Messi will continue to play for MLS clubs in Inter Miami. It is 8:33, and that means it is now time for live stream coverage of traffic and weather. We are checking in with Devin Byers in the WSB 24-Hour Traffic Center. Hey, Devin, what are those roads looking like right now?
18: Good evening, Michelle. I finally have some good news on the west side of town tonight. That crash at I-285 northbound at Cascade Road, exit 7 was just cleared, so those delays should clear up very soon. Now looking to the east side of the perimeter, however, I just spotted some new trouble, 285 southbound just after Glenwood Road, exit 44, where at least one lane is knocked out. It looks like that jam is coming from some construction setting up for the night right before the I-20-285 merge. From the Trustell.com Traffic Center, Triple Team Traffic, 95.5 WSB.
19: This is WSB meteorologist Christina Edwards. Fair skies, warm and humid through the late night hours as temperatures settle to the mid-70s for tomorrow morning. Tomorrow afternoon, partly cloudy, high 94. The heat continues on Wednesday with highs in the mid to upper 90s.
13: We have got 81 degrees in Dallas right now, 82 in Duluth, and 82 right here in Midtown. More news head your way at 9 o'clock. Breaking news when it happens. I'm Michelle Wright, 95.5 WSB.
0: My name is Dan Mandis, in for Shelley Winter, 95.5 WSB, Atlanta's News and Talk. All right, coming up, quite the controversy in Cedartown. I don't know if you saw this story, but, it's about cops and a donkey. So that story for you coming up. Also, really a touching note regarding my earlier segment on parenting. That is, well, straight ahead right here on WSB.
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5: It's number one. 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So again, they can get back to what they're doing.
4: Ladies and gentlemen, go to

Dan Mendes in for Shelley Winter, 95.5 WSB, Atlanta's News and Talk. Thank you very much for being here. So, big controversy in Cedar Town. Apparently, the cops out there decided to shoot a donkey. You know, I'm going to tell you, I'm such a huge supporter of the police. I always have been. I don't understand this one, though. So apparently, they're looking for a missing person and decided to enter this home's pasture where Hee-Haw, the donkey, was. It's like 12:45 in the morning. And so the police officers, again, looking for this missing person, walked onto the pasture without permission and without warning. And they came upon this donkey, again, named Hee-Haw. And Hee-Haw apparently gets spooked pretty easily. And so these police officers say that old Hee-Haw started running towards them when Hee-Haw noticed that they were, you know, in his little prairie there, the pasture. And so they shot the donkey dead. All because it was, I don't know, running towards them. Now, I'm going to be honest and tell you that if these police officers felt like their lives were in danger, I guess. But no permission, no warning, and they just shot the donkey. Apparently, it was what they call braying, which I guess is when a donkey like makes, you know, like donkey sounds. So they apparently these armed police officers believed that they were in danger. They tried to tase the donkey, but that didn't work, so they killed it. So the owners of Hee-Haw, they are, as you can imagine, very upset because old Hee-Haw was born bottle-raised and has been raised in the family home ever since. It's like this donkey is a family pet. Or more, because the owner actually called Hee-Haw her son. I'm not going to judge, whatever. The owner said that Hee-Haw was her son. She wrote in a social media post, Hee-Haw came from Ellsbury Riding and Farm, where he participated in petting zoos, according to information provided by the owner. Now, the reality is that, and I don't know if you know this about donkeys, I didn't know, but they can actually be very protective of their pasture, of their home. So maybe Hee-Haw was, you know, again, spooked by the police who came onto this property looking for a missing person. They spot Hee-Haw, who freaks out, starts running towards them, braying. And they shot the donkey. Now, I don't know if donkeys, I don't know if donkeys bite. I'm just going to say, as a big supporter of the police, it seems like a bit of overkill to kill the donkey. And I care far, far, far, far, far more about, you know, the cops than I do about a donkey. But come on, guys, really? The city of Cedar Town confirmed the incident and said that the officer involved has been placed on leave. The Cedar Town Police Department is aware of the incident. An investigation is underway. The officer involved has been placed on leave. The city

0: Aw.
1: Who is in the grass, I'm assuming because she is down on the ground crying, that is Hee-Haw not alive in the ground, on the ground, in the grass. And so they're trying to raise money, I guess, for legal fees. Do you know how much people have donated for a dead donkey? $105,000. $105,000. Now, here's the crazy thing. Originally, when I looked at this a little while ago, and listen, by the way, I'm not judging. If you want to give to the lawyer fees as they go after, I guess, either the city or the police or whatever it is, they go find them on GoFundMe. It's called Cover Lawyer Fees After Hee-Haw's Tragic Death. Assuming it's real, because, you know, unfortunately, sometimes we see these fake GoFundMe ads go up. But originally, it was a $90,000 goal. And when I looked at it, and this was only like, what, 3 hours ago? 3 hours ago, they were at $73,000 of a $90,000 goal. Now, they are at a $105,000 total donation right now. Their new goal is $170,000. And I bet you they're going to get it. And you know what? You got a lot of people. $25, $100, $100, $25, $25, $30, $50, $20, $10, $10. One guy donated $7 to avenge Hee-Haw. I mean, that is, you know what, I'm going to be honest. I've often said that I do like animals better than people. I have said that. Now, I don't really mean that. And again, I'm not judging the people that gave to Hee-Haw. I hope that they get that. Because it's terrible what happened to Hee-Haw. I mean, the cops were definitely wrong here. At least I think they were wrong. But here's the deal. Like, I've never been rushed by a donkey. And I don't know how big Hee-Haw doesn't look like a big donkey. Hee-Haw looks like a sort of like a smaller donkey. So this is where usually in a talk show, the Donkey Owners of America will start, you know, emailing me. You can email me if you want, danmandis@gmail.com, where they start telling me, oh, no. Come on, city boy. Donkeys can be really mean and nasty. Okay. I feel bad what happened to Hee-Haw. I have always said this, where police, they need something that works better than a tase and far less lethal than a gunshot. I don't know why we can put a man on the moon. We can't figure out a less lethal way to stop storming donkeys. All right, got a lot more straight ahead. Dan Mattis in for Shelley Winter, 95.5 WSB, Atlanta's News and Talk.
2: It's 8:46 in the Trustdale.com traffic center. I wish I had better news for those of you driving in this jam in Mableton, but I'm still watching the stalled big rig on the right lane, I-20 westbound at Fulton Industrial Boulevard, exit 49. Not only is that causing major delays, I-20 back to the perimeter, but it's also causing some brake lights, 285 southbound, as you make your way toward the West Freeway. Elsewhere, I'm seeing some construction delays, I-20 eastbound from Columbia Drive, exit 60 at 66, up to the I-20 285 merge. Devin Byers, Triple Team Traffic, 95.5 WSB.
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2: You ever wonder how to reconnect with an adult child who has disowned you? That's a real topic, a very real topic that is going on in America these days. Dan Mandeson for Shelley Winter, 95 WSB, 95.5 WSB, Atlanta's News and Talk. So I was speaking earlier about Michelle Obama and about how she was like, yeah, you know what? My daughters, they went off and I was like, bye, I'm done. And so I kind of wandered into this conversation about parenting. A guy found me on the socials, sent me a private message, and he said, at Dan Mandeson Show, by the way, and he said, Dan, I will tell you that I feel exactly like Michelle Obama does, but in a bit of a harsher way. He says, and I feel guilty for feeling this way. But he says that he wished that he had never actually had kids. This dad actually tells me that he regrets having kids because ultimately, at the end of the day, while they are his children, unfortunately, he ended up getting divorced. The ex-wife turned the kids against him. He doesn't see him. He's paying, you know, where he did pay child support, and now they want nothing to do with him. And he says, why did I go through all of this, the hell of raising kids, only to have them at the end of the day completely ignore me? I paid all this money, all of this time, most of my adult life raising these kids, only for them to completely disown me. And he says, I feel guilty for thinking this, but I regret having my children. And I'm just a humble talk show host. I don't know what to say to this. But you know, I interviewed a guy one time and I thought it was interesting because this truly is an American epidemic. Adult children disowning their parents. And so I was interviewing this guy who was supposedly some sort of an expert in reconnecting adult kids with their, you know, usually elderly parents. Because usually it's the parents that want to reconnect. And the adult kids are like, nope. They were controlling, you know, they'll say about their parents. They were controlling. They wouldn't let me have a life. They were, you know, mentally abusive, you know, just all of those things. And this happens a lot. And it's sad, especially in matters of a divorce. And so the question is, how do you reconnect with someone who wants nothing to do with you? If you are an adult, like an elderly person, and you've got a child who is now an adult, and that now adult just refuses to have anything to do with you, and you're missing out on, you know, seeing your child turn into an adult and go through adult things, and maybe you're even missing out on your grandkids. So this expert said, here's how you reconnect. You basically, whatever the accusation is, you cop to it. Whether or not you agree or not, whether or not you really did the things that you're being accused of, you just cop to it. You say, I'm sorry that I was controlling. You don't say, I'm sorry if you think that I was controlling. You don't say that. You admit to it, even if you don't feel like you were, for example, controlling. Because this expert said to me, he said, if you truly want to reconnect with your now adult child, they're convinced, and there's nothing that you're going to be able to say that is going to unconvince them that you were controlling or mentally and verbally abusive. And so what you need to do is you need to cop to it. Now, I mean, I was in the midst of this interview, and I'm like, I don't know about that, man. But he said oftentimes that is the only way. So it just depends on the elderly or the parent, in this case, to decide just how much you want to reconnect. Do you want to reconnect so badly that you will admit to something that you don't feel like you did? Like being verbally abusive and controlling and all of those other things that, you know, these sometimes vague accusations that some of these, you know, adult kids will throw at you. And the sad reality is that oftentimes, you know, there's things like divorce that fuel this kind of resentment towards the non-custodial parent. I'm sorry, but it just happens. And I'm not saying it's a mother thing or father thing. It is just part of the human condition. Now, the thing is, there are positives and negatives to, you know, copping to, you know, the accusations, even if you don't agree with it. Because then what's going to happen is then your adult child will say, aha, you've been denying it all these years. Now you finally admit it, right? So I don't know. If you've experienced this, because I'm on tomorrow night for Shelly. If you've had experiences with this, shoot me an email. I'd love to follow up on this. DanMandis@gmail.com. DanMandis. 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You can follow me on the socials at Dan Mandis Show. 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
8: Good evening to you. It is 9 o'clock. I'm Michelle Wright. 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Our top story this hour, a verdict in the murder trial of the man accused of orchestrating the 1996 killing of Tupac Shakur.
12: ABC News, I'm Stephanie. Officer Dwayne Keefe D. Davis, the only one ever brought up on charges in the killing of musical icon Tupac Shakur, has just been found guilty of first-degree murder. ABC News analyst Bernarda Villalona.
13: Justice delayed is not justice denied. And even though Keefe D. Davis was brought to trial nearly 30 years after the killing of Tupac Shakur, today he was held accountable for his actions and for causing the death and orchestrating the death of Tupac Shakur.
12: Now, jurors did deliberate for less than 3 hours today before coming to that decision. It comes almost exactly 30 years after Shakur's shooting on September 7th, 1996, near the Las Vegas Strip. He would go ahead and die on September 13th of that year. Now, prosecutors say that Davis did not fire the gun that killed Shakur. Now, the 63-year-old Davis faces a possible max of a life sentence in prison. This is ABC News.
8: 81 degrees right now. Continued warm temps throughout the rest of the evening hours. WSB meteorologist Christina Edwards has Atlanta's most accurate and dependable forecast coming up. If you get your health insurance on the Affordable Care Act marketplace here in Georgia, your premiums are about to go up again.
14: The proposed premium increases range from 11% to 54%, and that could create more problems in the system, according to Georgians for a Healthy Future Policy Director Whitney Griggs.
15: I think, unfortunately, we will continue to see people drop coverage on Georgia Access because of these premium increases.
14: No specific reasons for the increases have been given, but Griggs says as younger, healthier people drop coverage because of the price, more at-risk people stay on, leading to higher costs for providers. Jonathan O'Brien, 95.5 WSB.
8: A Douglas County jury has found a Sam's Club employee guilty of fraudulently opening more than 100 Sprint cellular accounts using individuals' personal identifying information without their authorization. Authorities say that Delita Lynette McKeever stole the cell phones connected to the fraudulent opened accounts. McKeever's sentencing hearing will be scheduled at a later date. NASA's new space telescope is up, launching over the weekend, and Gio Benitez reports NASA scientists expect to get even more data about the world around us.
16: Roman is a new 300-megapixel infrared space observatory, a machine literally built for discovery. It has the same sensitivity and sharpness as the Hubble telescope, but with the field of view 100 times larger, allowing it to survey the sky 1,000 times faster. Scientists hope it'll help astronomers look into what's largely hidden and invisible.
8: The telescope is named after a woman astronomer who helped develop the Hubble Space Telescope. And Army Secretary Dan Driscoll is resigning. The White House confirming that the resignation was sent to President Trump. It comes after months of reported tension between himself and Defense Secretary Pete Hegseth. It is 9:03. Live team coverage of traffic and weather's coming up next.
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8: It is 9:05. 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We're checking in with Devin Byers in the WSB 24-hour traffic center. Good evening to you, Devin. What's going on out there?
23: Hey there, Michelle. I have some bad news up in Cobb County tonight where it is just bumper to bumper. Construction's knocking out two right lanes, 75 northbound starting at Canton Road, exit 267, and those bears will follow you all the way up to Chastain Road along with those heavy delays. Elsewhere, I'm still watching major hang-ups, I-20 westbound at Fulton Industrial Boulevard, exit 49. You'll hit those brake lights immediately as you make your way off of the perimeter to I-20 west. From the Trustell.com Traffic Center, Triple Team Traffic, 95.5 WSB.
24: I'm WSB meteorologist Christina Edwards. Partly cloudy, hot and humid this evening. A stray rain shower is possible, but staying mainly dry through early tomorrow morning with lows in the low to mid 70s. Tomorrow afternoon, sunshine with a high of 94. Wednesday, a mix of sun and clouds, highs in the mid 90s.
8: We've got 84 degrees in Riverdale right now, 80 degrees in Roswell, and 81 right here in Midtown. 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
28: All right, thanks, Scott Shannon, and thanks to all of you for being with us. Write down our toll-free telephone number. You want to be a part of the program. Oh, I see a prosecutor in New York Attorney General Letitia James' office says he was ordered to dig up dirt on Trump allies. Oh, we'll get to that today. Linda, not exactly sure why my name was singled out along with our friend Nancy Grace. She will join us at the top of the next hour. But this guy Reddington, who is the attorney in the Lindsey Clancy case, apparently doesn't like the fact. Now, correct me if I'm wrong. Isn't this guy that said in closing arguments that the prosecution ripped the soul out of his client, but didn't in that same speech, I didn't hear him talk about the soul being ripped out of the three children that she has admitted to killing? I want to make sure my recollection is right here. Is that how you recall, Linda? Because that's what I remember about closing arguments.
0: I think I have that right. Accurate. Yes, sir.
28: Yeah, but you believe I'm accurate, or you know that I'm accurate.
0: You are correct, sir. You are. This is a definitive statement.
28: This is a definitive statement, sir. Well, I don't know what's happened to you over the weekend.
0: Listen, these are matters of serious matters, all right?
28: Okay, they are serious matters. So let's go back before we play his little attack on me and Nancy Grace. But let's just remind people, three dead children, and this is his closing argument, blaming the prosecution for ripping the soul out of the mother that has admitted to killing the three children.
1: I told you in the opening statement that this is a prosecution that has ripped the soul out of this girl. How does this turn into this? How? Because of the damn medicine and the lousy medical care that she got.
28: She ripped the soul. We've gone over this in great detail. We played that cut in great detail, et cetera, et cetera. Meanwhile, the assistant DA, Jennifer Sprague, arguing in closing arguments that Lindsay Clancy left her children discarded on a basement floor like broken toys, and then went on to say that she was a nurse that knew the effects of her medication 4 months. Now this guy has gone to the microphones many, many times. Didn't he make this? And again, Linda, I want to get my facts right. I want to make sure I'm right. Wasn't it during one of his many press gaggles that he actually told the media that he was talking about Lindsay Clancy? And didn't he make some comments reference to what a good mother she is? I just recall that, but I don't want to be wrong. I want to make sure I understand. So in other words, a guy that is trying to speak before the media on behalf of his client, which he has every right to do. We're a country of free speech, and I would never deny anybody the right to say speak freely. Didn't he say something to that effect about what a good mommy she was? Listen.
1: This young lady did nothing wrong in her life.
28: Nothing.
1: She was a nurse, a daughter, a wife, and a darn good mother.
28: Darn good mother. Did nothing wrong in her life. Is he saying that when she admitted to killing her three children? Now, I've said many times on this program, I think postpartum depression is real. I do believe that there can be interactions with medication, psychiatric medications. It's something to consider. The jury will look at all of it. By the way, there's no evidence to this point that people have been making all over the internet today that some of the jurors were observed wearing pink going into the courtroom. I haven't said that. Anyway, so the only reason, I'm not going to spend a lot of time here on this, except to say that this same defense attorney that likes to talk to the media was once again this weekend talking to the media. And was it today or over the weekend? I think it was over the weekend. Singling out me and Nancy Grace for covering the case that he's looking for attention for. Listen.
2: It's been obviously a long weekend, okay? You're all journalists, reporters, news media, and this weekend has been horrific with the coverage. And by that I mean Mr. Hannity with his men discussing every little inch of Lindsay's symptoms and criticizing Nancy Grace, to coin a phrase, the queen of mean, who misrepresents facts. I challenge Nancy Grace to show us where Lindsay Clancy ever said, ever Googled how to kill, words that came out of her mouth. And these things hurt.
28: Now, for the record, my team on television, and I had it confirmed, we reached out to Mr. Reddington. As a matter of fact, we reached out to him last Friday to be a guest on my program, inviting him on the show to react, to the verdict or the pending verdict in this case. We're still on verdict watch in this case, before comments were made that, and we never got a response from him. We have reached out to him today to invite him on the TV show, and we'll invite him on this radio program. And we still have gotten no response from Mr. Reddington. So I guess he's only willing to talk to media where he can take cheap shots and not have a substantive discussion, which is what we're offering him. But if you look at initial unsealed court search warrant affidavits from October 23, noted that investigators believed that Lindsey Clancy had used her phone and journalists to document the mental state of research ways to kill. And anyway, that was on masslive.com. During the testimony in the trial regarding the digital footprint, you had a Massachusetts State Police. You had the Massachusetts State Police trooper, Amos Kyle, I won't go any further, testifying about the digital evidence, quote, extracted from devices seized from the Clancy home, while testimony revealed that Microsoft Surface Pro tablet had accessed a Wikipedia page for suicide methods, et cetera, et cetera. And I wanted to deal with the issue, Sean Hannity and these men. You do know, Linda, you've been following the coverage because I know you're very interested in this story. We had Tiffany Smiley on not once, but two nights in a row last week defending, you know, the defense in this case. On top of Nancy Grace, who is not one of, quote, my men, who happens to be a victim of a horrible tragedy in her life when she was 19 and her fiance got brutally murdered and it changed the entire trajectory of her life. We also had other people that were not men, Mr. Hannity and his men. We had Dr. Chloe Carmichael. We had Jamie Franklin. We had Kaylee McGee White. We had Isabel Brown. And we've gone over a lot of the searches. She was definitely looking into what schizophrenia, psychosis meant, hallucinations, bipolar disorder. How quickly does Wellbutrin work for depression, ketamine? She was looking up that, the effects of, you know, side effects related to drugs she was taking. Can you treat a sociopath? How to tell if you're sleep deprived or depressed? How to slit your own throat? You know, can you turn airbags off a Kia Sorento, Kids Miralax, CVS? The CVS, the Kids Miralax, and various searches on Apple Maps to allegedly calculate driving times and distances to the pharmacy. Because remember, the testimony was that she sent the husband out to the pharmacy and even had a conversation with him to make sure he's still out. What is that sounds to me, I'm just, in my opinion, Mr. Reddington has an opinion about me. I have an opinion about these searches. My opinion, considering he wants it discussed in the public by making public statements again and again and again, my opinion is that these searches indicate to me some level of knowledge of what she's doing. And on top of that, It also, to me, my opinion, like he has an opinion about me, talks about premeditation. That's what it sounds like to me if you send somebody away. I don't know. But we'll get into that with Nancy Grace coming up. She has every opportunity to, should have every opportunity to respond to this as well. And, you know, our invitation stands wide open. Come hang out with us. You want to do a long podcast? Come on my podcast. Come on the TV show. Come on this radio program. Oh, by the way, I wonder if anyone knows the name of, ask yourself this question, because I don't know why certain things become high profile and other things don't become high profile. You know, we could talk about killings, you know, George Floyd, hands up, don't shoot. We deal with that, and that was the case, Michael Brown. Then we have Freddie Gray in Baltimore, Trayvon Martin, you know, Duke Lacrosse. Why do some cases become high profile, others don't? I don't know the answer to it, but for 9 years, I've been scrolling the names of people shot and killed in the city of Chicago since Obama became president, 2009. Linda, want to take a guess? How many people you think were shot in Chicago this weekend? And I think you're making a guess based on, well, you know, historical trends and precedent, not because you want anyone to get shot. Nobody should want that. Nobody does want that. How many people do you think were shot this weekend in Chicago?
0: Shot and killed or just shot?
28: Shot.
0: 50.
28: Pretty close. 41. 41 and 3 fatally. Here's the bigger,
0: strongest
28: more
0: gun
28: question.
0: Laws in the country, by the way. How about that? They're doing great.
28: Well, but okay, I wonder if anybody listening to this program can name one of them. Just think, pause, think. You name one. I bet most of you didn't hear about this till I just reported it. And there's a reason why. Because unless it was ICE, unless it can be politicized, unless it could be weaponized, unless you can blame Trump or Republicans or a policy you don't like, or the fact that we have the supremacy clause to the Constitution that allows for the federal government and the federal government only to enforce federal law, that means federal immigration law, you're not going to know the names of the 41 people shot. And this now is in a variety of issues. It is, you know, selective moral outrage by the left. Because if all lives matter, and I do believe they do, you know, well, I'll just add the 41 names of people shot and killed to my long list that I've been running since 2009. Nobody ever seems to listen to me. By the way, interesting development militarily. The U.S. military said they blasted 3 drones linked to Mexican drug cartels out of the sky last week. How cool is that? In other words, they're using laser weapons to blast these drones out of the sky. Defense officials said they used Army multi-purpose high-energy laser to engage and defeat the 3 drones, which they deemed hostile based on their use and direct support and activities posing a physical threat to the U.S. and U.S. personnel. This is a major line-crossing moment. The first time the laser system has been successfully used on a cartel at the border, though some members of Congress have been demanding its use for years. So, I mean, it's a pretty interesting development, I think, on a lot of different levels. We'll get to that. Also, just get this in quick, and we got so much news to get to. And I know Nancy Grace is going to want to respond to this prosecutor. But anyway, a veteran prosecutor in the state of New York, the state attorney general, Letitia James's office, is now claiming he was ordered to dig up dirt on people and groups affiliated with Donald J. Trump. This new report, Daniel Weisenfeld, former Brooklyn prosecutor, now works in James Investor Protection Bureau, said that his boss instructed him to, quote, find and pursue crimes committed by Trump allies. Who was it that famously said, Linda, help me out, find me the man and I'll show you the crime? I know it's a famous saying, isn't it? I know we've heard that before.
0: I believe it is.
28: Yeah. Just think former Soviet Union. You'll get it. 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
28: All right, Linda, did you come up with the answer? Who famously said, I'll give you a hint, Stalin's Russia, Stalin who killed tens of millions of people, show me the man and I'll show you the crime.
0: I did. I thought you were going to say it, but you know, it's a little bit of a tricky one because although it is Stalin,
28: it's tricky because it's attributed
0: Stalin's
28: to
0: regime.
28: Stalin.
0: Yes, but it's not Stalin. It's Beria.
28: It's Beria who was the most ruthless, longest serving secret police chief in Stalin's reign of terror in Russia and Eastern Europe.
0: And in truth, I thought I might be wrong because I remember I was like, I think it's Stalin, but I'm not sure. And it's technically not. It's one of his guys.
28: It's one of his guys. You know, he's just chucking in with one of his guys.
0: I got a guy, you know.
28: 64 days till the most important midterm in your life. We've got the latest news information you will never get from the corrupt, abusively biased legacy media mob. And your calls 800-941-SHAWN straight ahead.
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8: Good evening to you. It's 9:30. I'm Michelle Wright. Our top story this hour, just a week shy of the 30th anniversary of the shooting of Tupac Shakur, a Las Vegas jury finds Dwayne Keefe D. Davis guilty in the murder of the actor and rapper.
17: Ladies and gentlemen of the jury, is this your verdict as read? So say you won, so say you all.
18: Yes.
8: It took the jury just 3 hours to find Davis guilty of first-degree murder in Tupac's killing. Davis faces up to life in prison when he's sentenced. We've got an update on that Cobb County missing man, which triggered the emergency alerts over the weekend. Fannin County officials say that James Hammond is safe. The Cobb County man was located this evening sitting along the side of the road not far from where he got out the car and was originally reported missing. The folks that found Hammond recognized him from information that went out to the public. They picked him up, called authorities, and took him to a Chick-fil-A in Blairsville, where an EMS crew took him to a local hospital for evaluation. He's currently listed in stable condition. Hammond told the people who found him that he'd been in the woods for approximately 4 days and had just made his way out. One Metro Atlanta County hopes a new initiative is going to improve safety outcomes. Douglas County's Fire and EMS Chief Miles Allen says their new Safe Businesses program will offer free training for businesses on things like CPR, AED use, and how to administer Narcan.
19: The biggest achievement that I hope to get out of this is to educate the public, educate the community, educate the businesses starting out.
8: Allen hopes that having the county's business on the same page will allow first emergency responders to help overall with safety outcomes. They plan to start offering free training soon. Before you heat up that grill for Labor Day, correspondent Jim Ryan reports there's a recall you should know about.
20: Before you start scraping and scrubbing the residue from your last barbecue, take a close look at your grill brush. If it bears the name Cuisinart, toss it or take it back. 3.5 million of the brushes have been recalled after reports of the tiny steel bristles breaking off and ending up in food. At least 3 people have reported needing medical treatment after swallowing them.
8: And Prince Harry has written to the British government to ask for increased security now that he's back in the UK with his family.
21: He alleges in a letter that the committee which allocates security did not warn him of a possible Al-Qaeda threat against him in 2023. And a source close to Harry is quoted as saying, with his return home, the game has changed. The first duty of a government is to protect its citizens, and that includes Harry and his wife and children.
8: James Longman reports, unlike here in the United States, in the United Kingdom, only police, not private security, are allowed to carry guns. It's 9:32. Live team coverage of traffic and weather's up next.
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8: It is 9:35. That means it's time for live team coverage of traffic and weather. We're checking in with Devin Byers in the WSB 24-hour traffic center. Hey there, Devin. What are those roads looking like right now?
24: Hey there, Michelle. I just spotted some trouble on the west side of the perimeter. It's looking like some nightly construction just set up for the night, 285 southbound at Camp Creek Parkway, and that's causing quite the slowdown all the way down to the 85-285 merge. Elsewhere, it's still looking extremely slow up in Cobb County tonight. Construction's taking out two right lanes, 75 northbound at Canton Road, exit 267, and that's causing some major delays as you make your way up to Chastain Road. From the Trustdale.com Traffic Center, Triple Team Traffic, 95.5 WSB.
25: This is WSB meteorologist Christina Edwards. Fair skies, warm and humid through the late night hours as temperatures settle to the mid-70s for tomorrow morning. Tomorrow afternoon, partly cloudy, high 94. The heat continues on Wednesday with highs in the mid to upper 90s.
8: 76 degrees in Douglasville right now. We got 77 in Snellville and 80 right here in Midtown. More news head your way at 10 o'clock. Breaking news when it happens. I'm Michelle Wright, 95.5 WSB.

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1: All right, 25 till the top of the hour this Monday. It's 800-941-SEAN if you want to be a part of the program. So both myself and Nancy Grace being attacked by the defense attorney in the Lindsey Clancy case. We'll give Nancy a chance to respond. We'll show it to you tonight on TV, 9 Eastern. I love being attacked, Linda. Remember all the times Obama attacked me? I kind of miss those days, although God help us if we ever went back to him. Or these radical DSA people.
2: I would hesitate to remind you, you did have a hate Hannity line. So, you know, it sounds a little bit, you know, I think you might be the one person who could stand it.
1: Yeah. I mean, we encourage people to hate. Maybe we should bring it back. Just like Hannity.
2: No,
1: I want to bring back Hannity and the hate Hannity hotline.
2: Absolutely not.
1: What do you mean? No, it's not
2: your protest.
1: Decision.
2: I am protesting.
1: It doesn't matter if you can protest till you're blue in the face. If I say bring it back, it's coming back.
2: What if I get the purple? Does that count? Do you care then?
1: What's that?
2: So what happens if I get to purple? I'm going past blue. Please, don't bring it back.
1: It's coming back. Prepare yourself. All right, Born on America's Darkest Day, 9/11/01. Our friends at the Tunnel to Towers Foundation, they have been helping American heroes and their families ever since. Heroes like U.S. Army Sergeant Mario Nelson. Now, he served in the National Guard. He volunteered at Ground Zero after the 9/11 attacks. Later, Mario enlisted full-time in the Army, deployed to Iraq. He made multiple, you know, the ultimate sacrifice, but many sacrifices with his life and his time and his commitment to our country and communities. Then he made the ultimate sacrifice when he was killed by a rocket-propelled grenade. Now, in this, what is the 25th anniversary year of 9/11, now we will continue to honor the cost of service and the enduring legacy of those who gave everything for our freedom. Mario left behind a wife and a daughter, and after his death, his wife began helping others heal from grief and trauma. And thankfully, because of your generosity, the Tunnel to Towers Foundation, they recognize that sacrifice of this entire family and were able to provide them a mortgage-free home. Now, there's plenty of more families to help. 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Whatever you can donate makes a world of difference. It keeps their memory alive. It's our way of saying thank you. Anyway, you can donate a car, land, one big donation, commit to $11 a month. Please go to their website, the letter T, the number 2, the letter T.org for the Tunnel to Towers Foundation. All right, we are only 64 days away from, I think, the most important midterm in our lifetime. It's really that simple for me. Doesn't get any more complicated. If you don't see the threat of the radical democratic socialists, I will do the reminding every day, once or twice a day, and I hope you will put this to your memory, because you need to compel and people that you might run into in your daily life, the people in your own family, you know, the people you work with, the people that are friends of yours, your cousins, your relatives, I don't care who, strangers you meet and start talking to on the street or in a store somewhere. But these radicals, 250 of them already elected only since 2019. Over 40 of them, you know, some of the main ones. You got Troy Jackson in Maine. He's Graham Platner 2.0 as far as I'm concerned. Then you've got El Sayed in Michigan. Then you got six gender, God is non-binary, trans people, even biological men should have access to abortion. Running down there in the great state of Texas. I don't know what's going on in Ohio. I don't like the poll numbers in Ohio. You cannot allow Sherrod Brown back in Ohio. Bad, bad idea. No earth, because you know he's going to bow at the altar and suck up to these radicals. And again, their stated agenda. Well, first praising Castro, a murderer, thug, dictator that created poverty and misery for the great country of Cuba. Hopefully their liberation is coming sooner than later. But they're saying they want to eliminate the Senate. They're saying that they no longer want you to choose a president. They are saying they want to pack the courts. They want illegal aliens to get amnesty. They want to abolish borders so we have open borders. Well, it worked out great the last 4 years. Unfettered, illegal immigration. And what happened? You had people from over 200 countries, at least 12 plus million we know about. We don't know about all of the gotaways, but among them known terrorists, murderers, rapists, other violent criminals, child molesters, cartel members, gang members. They want amnesty for anybody that crosses our border without respect to our laws, borders, or sovereignty. They want to abolish ICE. They want to end all deportation. They want to defund the Department of War. That would be a great gift to Russia and to China and to Iran and to North Korea. They want to eliminate cash bail. They want to abolish prisons. They want to abolish, defund, dismantle, no bail laws, police. They want their big wealth tax, which would empower them to steal other people's money. You never get a straight answer. How much of every dollar should any American be allowed to keep after they pay state, local, federal dollars? And then they want public ownership of most corporations. None of these are good ideas. None of them. They're all extremely radical, and they're all extremely dangerous. But this is what this election in 64 days is about. And I just want to give an admonition to people and warn people. Now, there are polls showing Republican candidates falling behind. Now, I don't trust it completely because it's the Real Clear Politics average, number one. And number two, because the polling has been so atrocious, you know, they have people predicting, many people predicting French.

I'm trusting him in the sense that I'm taking this seriously, and I'm urging all of you to take it seriously. If you don't want that crazy agenda to be advanced in our country, if you don't want all progress to come to a screeching halt, then you're going to have to do something about it. I see that Piker now is getting a little pissed off at Syed, who's now trying to begin a process of distancing himself from the guy that was on the campaign trail with him and there on at his victory night celebration. And Hassan Piker saying, no, he asked me to be out there. One Pennsylvania Democrat defending Hassan Piker. Congressman Chris Rabb, your friend in your state, Linda, the Commonwealth. This is what the institutionalists are focusing their efforts on now? Disavowing Hassan Piker? Not white nationalists? You know, and he goes on and on and on. What's an AI overlord? No idea what that means. Hey, look, AI, like any technology, can be used for good, and it can be used for evil. Interesting, in Texas, Jasmine Crockett is refusing to campaign for Telefrico. You know, I will be campaigning down ballot, she said. And she said she wanted to focus on amplifying candidates who may be getting overshadowed. I don't think she likes sixth gender. James Carville predicting Democrats will reject a DSA presidential candidate. Well, let's see what they reject or embrace in 64 days, James. And I don't think anybody can accurately predict how this is going to turn out. Now, I told you about AOC last week is re-upped her membership with the DSA. And I gave you my theory about the fight the oligarchy tour. And that was Bernie Sanders handing the mantle to AOC. Now DSA leaders, a group of them, announcing a petition drive to secure the DSA's endorsement of AOC in the 2028 presidential election. And she's the front runner right now. By the way, Linda, could you not see a compromise ticket? They'll try to portray a pretty radical lefty like John Ossoff or Josh Shapiro. Josh Shapiro, I don't think, has a shot. With AOC, and this way they'll try to bring both camps of the Democratic Party together. That just mark my words. I'm seeing this emerge in real time. One third of college students now say using violence is okay to shut down speakers that they disagree with. Wow. I mean, more than a third of college students condone the use of violence to shut down speakers. Whatever happened to the free and open exchange of ideas? I thought the left was about freedom of speech. Well, I guess it's only speech that they agree with. Axios, inside the socialist civil war over AOC in 2028. Now, there are people like James Carville. Carville's been praising AOC for saying, oh no, woke 1.0 was crazy. But there are others that are angry that she's saying that because she hasn't changed her views, in my view, not even close. The radical left, they will destroy America as we know it. They will want to rebuild it in this socialist, communist, you know, image of theirs. Don't kid yourself. Now the only question is strategically, how do they get there? Do they get there by, you know, just being honest with the American people and convincing them socialism, communism, which has been tried all over the world and has failed every single time with the same results, unfulfilled promises, number one. Number two, wealth confiscation, that's always real. That happens. But number two, you have more poverty than when you started. Number three, you empower these people and getting rid of them is nearly impossible. And number four, then you calculate how much of your liberty and freedom you gave up in the name of guaranteed daycare and guaranteed government schools, which we've got the worst in the industrialized world, and guaranteed jobs, and guaranteed government salaries, and guaranteed government healthy food, and guaranteed government retirement, and guaranteed government health care. How did that all work out with that Obamacare thing? Michigan's highest ranking Jewish official is boycotting her state's Democratic convention because of fears of her safety. The Michigan Democratic Attorney General, Dana Nessel, skipped her party's convention Saturday, saying she feared being booed, harassed, and chased over one thing, her support of Israel, amid warnings of, I'm safe going. Can you imagine that? The state's highest ranking Jewish official. Wonder if El Sayed being on the ballot contributed to her decision making. You got, let's see. Oh, this is interesting.
And this was in the New York Post today. Michigan.

0: Michigan Senate hopeful Abdul El-Sayed finally apologized to Jewish Democrats for his response to the Michigan synagogue attack earlier this year when he highlighted that the terrorist family members were killed in Israeli strikes. El-Sayed is now saying he expressed regret for that remark. Well, he hasn't regressed. He hasn't distanced himself from his buddy Hassan Piker, who says the most vile and foul things imaginable. You got Telefrico, just he's like a walking gaffe machine. Jesus was a radical. Now he's trying to compare Christ pushed for the same things I'm fighting for. Really? Jesus didn't believe that there were six genders. He said, you know, he taught the most famous prayer of all prayers for Christians. Our Father, who art in heaven. He didn't say our non-binary, who art in heaven. You know, the Bible's very clear. Judeo-Christian beliefs are that God created man and woman. Period. El-Sayed, what you're going to see is polling now is going to result in a lot of election year conversions. You've got to be on the lookout for that. El-Sayed's not changing who he is. Neither is AOC. Neither any of these DSA people. That's why I keep telling you, I'm predicting what's going to happen. They're going to take down their radicalized agenda from their website, and they will just try to get elected lying to you. But their core beliefs are not going to change at all. You know, their appetite for sweeping change is very real. That's why you have all... Why do you think Democrats, is with the exception of John Fetterman, and John Fetterman's not perfect. I don't agree with him on a ton of issues. But at least he's willing to speak out against the virulent anti-Semitism. At least he's willing to acknowledge the power's right, the power of the president constitutionally to be the commander in chief. You know, give him credit for standing up and saying a nuclear armed Iran is a bad thing. Doesn't mean I agree with him on remaining a Democrat, but he's overall the only one that you can talk to and have a decent conversation with. And he's the only one, and he's paying a price for it. We'll get into that in a minute. Why are you talking in my ear while I'm speaking?
1: I am so sorry. That was not meant for you. We are just watching the Lindsey Clancy case. It looks like the media is back in the courtroom and we may be getting some news.
0: We may be getting some news. Okay. We're gonna stay, watch, and wait and see what happens. Hopefully we'll have an answer soon. Now, it was this time on Friday that they announced that we're still on verdict watch. It was this time last Friday that they said they were convening for the day. So it's either going to be convening for the day or we're going to be on official verdict watch, meaning today. That means it'll happen today. All right, 800-941-SHAWN is our number. All right, look, a lot of people, you get that letter in the mail, the scary letter, causes you anxiety, can keep you up at night. And I want to talk to those of you that get this letter, whether you're a hardworking businessman or woman or you're working, and you built your business from the ground up, early mornings, late nights, weekends, you created jobs, maybe COVID hit, major problems. All right. You get a letter from the IRS that scares you. Maybe you have a payroll problem if you have a business. Linda, I think we're going to stay with this.
1: They have been excused until tomorrow, sir.
0: All right. So there we go. 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
6: Chris Chandler here, Tuesday at 5 on Atlanta's Morning News. A special Clark Howard warning about your health care. And where's the beef? Well, it's on the grocery shelf, but we'll go in depth on why a lot of people are leaving it there these days on 95.5 WSB.
7: All right, in case you're just joining us, the jury in the Lindsey Clancy trial is convened for the day. We are still officially on verdict watch, though. When that happens in the days ahead, we'll bring it to you. Now, we have Nancy Grace. Both she and I were singled out by Lindsey Clancy's attorney over the weekend, and I responded a little bit in the last hour. I'll give her a chance to respond as well. We'll show you the video on Hannity tonight, 9 Eastern, on the Fox News channel. We also have a lot of other... By the way, Josh Shapiro is not telling the people in Lancaster, PA, the truth about the issue of measles as defined by the coroner. We'll get to that. We'll get to your calls as well. 800-941-SHAWN as we continue on this Monday. Right. 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
12: Good evening to you. It's 10 o'clock. I'm Michelle Wright, and the news is being brought to you by AquaGuard Foundation Solutions. Our top story this hour, it's a guilty verdict for the man accused of orchestrating the murder of rap icon Tupac Shakur. We head now to ABC for the latest in this special report.
13: This is a special report from ABC News. I'm Stephanie Officer. A long-awaited conviction stemming from the 1996 murder of rap music icon Tupac Shakur at the trial of Dwayne Keefe D. Davis in Las Vegas. Jurors returning with a verdict not even 3 hours after deliberations began, following closing arguments earlier today. ABC's Alex Stone is in Las Vegas.
14: This is essentially at this point a life sentence, and there could be an appellate process and will be an appellate process, no doubt, coming down the line. But he likely now is heading to prison for the rest of his life.
13: Police and prosecutors had long accused Davis and admitted longtime Los Angeles gang leader of being the shot caller, handing the gunman the murder weapon. Davis now faces a maximum of life in prison. The judge has set Davis's sentencing for October 13th. In the meantime, he'll be held without bail. Tupac Amaru Shakur was just 25 years old when he was shot on September 7th, 1996. He died of his injuries 6 days later. This is ABC News.
12: We've got 80 degrees right now in Midtown.
3: This is WSB meteorologist Christina Edwards tracking the summer sizzle as temperatures climb to the mid to upper 90s through the end of this week.
12: WSB meteorologist Christina Edwards has our complete an accurate, most dependable forecast coming up. The Trump administration announces a new round of drug pricing agreements. It's all part of a push to make health care more affordable for Americans.
15: These new discounts apply to medicines used to treat many costly chronic and rare conditions, including Parkinson's, liver disease, and various other cancers.
12: He says some 800 drugs are now being offered at reduced prices. The drug companies agreed to cut some prices for federal health programs and sell some medicines directly to patients through the Trump RX website in return for tariff relief. Meanwhile, Georgians who are enrolled in insurance under the Affordable Care Act could pay even more for coverage beginning next year. Georgians for a Healthy Future Policy Director Whitney Griggs says the proposed increase averages out to about 21%. Early premium spikes for people to drop coverage altogether.
16: We've seen a drop of over 500,000 Georgians in Georgia Access between the spring of 2025 and the spring of 2026.
12: Now, none of the providers gave specific reasons for the increases. The final premium increase rates will be released ahead of open enrollment in November. A week after the stabbing attack on Atlanta's Beltline, one victim is dead, another hospitalized, and a suspect is killed by police in what New York City Police Commissioner Jessica Tisch calls a random, unprovoked stabbing attack in Times Square.
17: The subject waved the knives before stabbing a 68-year-old man in the right side of his abdomen in what appears to be a random and unprovoked attack.
12: Tisch says officers caught up with the suspect, who refused repeated calls to drop the knives, and video shows her approaching those officers, who then ended up shooting and killing her. It is 10:03 right now, and this is also happening. Army Secretary Dan Driscoll submitting his resignation to President Trump, the White House confirming the resignation. It comes after months of reported tension between himself and Defense Secretary Pete Hegseth. His departure leaves the Army without a Senate-confirmed leader, as the U.S. looks to wrap up its war against Iran. It is 10:03. Live team coverage of traffic and weather's coming up next.
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12: It is 10:06, and that means it's time for live team coverage of traffic and weather. We're checking in now with Devin Byers in the WSB 24-hour traffic center. Good evening to you, Devin. What's going on out there?
24: Hey there, Michelle. I'm watching some major delays due to a couple cone zones on the west side of the perimeter tonight. Construction just finished setting up for the night. 285 southbound between MLK Jr. Drive and Cascade Road, where two left lanes are knocked out and causing major delays as you get past the I-20-285 merge. And better news, however, that earlier right lane trouble, I-20 westbound at Fulton Industrial Boulevard, is now cleared, and that traffic is finally running smooth once again. From the Trustell.com Traffic Center, Triple Team Traffic, 95.5 WSB.
25: I'm WSB meteorologist Christina Edwards. Partly cloudy, hot and humid this evening. A stray rain shower is possible, but staying mainly dry through early tomorrow morning with lows in the low to mid 70s. Tomorrow afternoon, sunshine with a high of 94. Wednesday, a mix of sun and clouds, highs in the mid 90s.
12: 78 degrees in Lilburn right now. 78 also in Fairburn, and we got 79 right here in Midtown. 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
7: 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Our number is 800-941-SEAN. If you want to be a part of the program. So I noticed, and it's kind of gone a little bit viral on social media, that the attorney, defense attorney, for Lindsey Clancy, literally, you know, by the way, this guy's been talking to the media left, right, and sideways, and then all of a sudden he's complaining the media is covering his case. I guess if you don't cover it perfectly the way he wants you to, then he's not that happy. But this is Kevin Reddington, Lindsey Clancy's attorney, singling out yours truly and our friend Nancy Grace for the coverage of this case. Listen.
0: It's been obviously a long weekend, okay? You're all journalists, reporters, news media, and this weekend has been horrific with the coverage. And by that I mean Mr. Hannity with his men discussing every little inch of Lindsay's symptoms and criticizing Nancy Grace, to coin a phrase, the queen of mean, who misrepresents facts. I challenge Nancy Grace to show us where Lindsay Clancy ever said, ever Googled how to kill, words that came out of her mouth. And these things hurt.
7: All right, just to, for the record, yes, we've covered it more extensively on TV than on this radio program, but we've covered both. Just for the record, you know, Mr. Hannity and his men. Well, Tiffany Smiley was on our show defending his client multiple nights in a row last week. Not only did we have Nancy Grace as well. Last time I checked, Nancy's not a man, but Mr. Hannity and his men. Dr. Chloe Carmichael, again, another guest on the topic. Jamie Franklin, again, another female on the topic. Kaylee McGee White. We all know Kaylee. She's on Fox a lot, as is Isabel Brown. Oh, all on talking about the case. Maybe he just doesn't like the fact that they have an opinion different than he does and that of his client. Sorry you don't like other people's analysis, but then stop going before the press every day. And maybe, you know, you should stop making comments. Now, he made this comment in closing arguments. I think it's worth playing again. And this is when he said the soul of this mother was ripped out of her by the prosecution.
0: I told you in the opening statement that this is a prosecution that has ripped the soul out of this girl. How does this turn into this? How? Because of the damn medicine and the lousy medical care that she got.
7: Now, let's go to the FBI psychiatrist. Who commented on this case, was an expert witness in this case, casting doubt on Lindsay Clancy's story about hearing voices. I'm sure Mr. Reddington didn't like this testimony. It would be my educated guess. Take a listen.
2: Did the defendant tell you if the voice told her where to kill the children?
4: No.
2: Did the voice tell her how to kill the children?
4: No.
2: Did the voice tell her what to use to kill the children?
4: No.
2: Did the voice tell her in what order to kill the children?
4: No.
2: Did the voice tell her where to try to kill herself?
4: No.
2: Did the voice tell her in what way to kill herself?
4: No.
7: Then, of course, you know, it goes on from there. And I think this is really, really imperative. Now, let's go back. There are two sides of this story. There is the prosecution that is seeking a guilty verdict of murder one. And the assistant DA, Jennifer Sprague, says Lindsay Clancy left her children discarded on a basement floor like broken toys.
2: She killed them, and she left them there on the floor with the bands around their necks. She didn't bring them up to their beds and put them with their favorite stuffed animal and cover them up gently and lovingly, leaving them peacefully there. No. She left them discarded on the basement floor like broken toys because she was done playing the game.
7: Now, she further goes on to say Lindsay was a nurse, that she knew the effects that her medication would have on her and knew it for months. Listen to this closing argument.
2: If you look at their journal, you look at this journal that defense counsel showed you, she's very detailed about when she took medication, what she took, the amounts she took, what the effect was for months. She knows as a nurse the importance of following the instructions of your medications. She knows how important it is to follow the plan and do what's on the bottle and do what your provider tells you.
7: And then one of these moments that I'm talking about, again, Mr. Reddington's critical of people talking about the case, but these were comments that he made saying that Lindsay Clancy is a darn good mother.
0: This young lady did nothing wrong in her life. She was a nurse, a daughter, a wife, and a darn good mother.
7: All right, joining us now to weigh in on this, also singled out by name this weekend by Lindsey Clancy's attorney, Kevin Reddington, is our friend Nancy Grace. I take issue with ever calling Nancy Grace mean. Maybe he should have a little bit of understanding about who Nancy Grace is, and I'll say this for her. Nancy Grace was 19 years old when her fiancé was brutally murdered. It changed the entire trajectory of her life. She is a victim of violent crime, and out of the ashes, you know, sprung a person that actually cares about victims of crimes. And one of my biggest complaints in this case is people on social media and people outside the courtroom, you know, they never mention the names or reference the three dead children that were strangled. And anyway, Nancy Grace, thank you for being with us. And you're anything but mean. You're kind, you're compassionate, especially towards victims.
5: Well, Sean, I really don't know where to start, but let me take a plunge. I did not get into the business of representing crime victims, victims of violent crime, to be crowned Miss Sweet Potato. I'm not going to be the homecoming queen. I'm not going to be Miss Congeniality. And you know why, Sean?
7: I'll call you Miss Sweet Potato because I know what a loving, kind mother you are and human being you are and how compassionate you are.
5: I tell myself all of that over and over to steel myself against attacks. I do what I do and have done ever since Keith was murdered because I believe. I believe if you sit by and do nothing when others have been mistreated, have been raped, have been assaulted, have been killed, then you are part of the problem. And more important, I have watched over the years when children or infants are the victims of violent crime and seemingly punishments are lesser when children are the victims, especially in murders, because they're not there to be heard. No one is representing the three victims in this case. So Mr. Reddington can say whatever he wishes about me, but let me address the facts of this case. When I said there were disturbing, probative Google searches, there were. For instance, where is the carotid artery? How to slit your throat? Can you turn off airbags on a Kia Sorento? And can you treat a sociopath? Why? Why are those searches on her devices? So what I reported is exactly correct. What he may think about me is irrelevant as we look at what happened to those three children, Dawson, Cora, and Callan. They were herded down to the basement, and I don't know anybody out there ever tried to herd tots through an airport or basically into the car even. It's not always easy. The moment that door shut behind her husband on a trip, she arranged and even timed out Apple Maps. How long would it take him to get to pick up the takeout at the furthest restaurant away that they had ever been to, and then on a wild goose chase to get Miralax at CVS for the children? And he calls home in the middle of this and speaks to her, and she acts perfectly normal. Am I supposed to believe, Sean, that when that door slammed, suddenly she heard a voice saying, "Kill your children so you can be free," and she goes, okay. No, that is not what happened. In my criminal prosecution practice, auditory hallucinations do not just pop up at that moment and you go, "Oh, sure, I'll go murder my children." Auditory hallucinations can come on up to years before the violence peaks. But in 18 minutes, she hears a voice, an evil male voice, for the first and last time, and she follows it. How many times in our lives have we had the urge or the thought to do something wrong? And God help me, I hope I fight it. I hope I fight wrong. But she hears a voice and says she kills her children. She goes, herds them to the basement, gets exercise bands, and strangles them. That is not up for argument. She admits she did that. The only issue is, did she have a psychotic break? And I compare a break to something like a heart attack or a stroke where you really, you don't know what happened. That's what a break is. But she could speak to her husband when he called her in the middle of all this and act perfectly fine. Listen, Sean, I don't like it. I think I, along with everybody else, search for a reason. Why would a mother do this to their children? How could she? She must be crazy. She was not in the middle of a psychotic break. That's the only issue. She admits she did it, not her husband. We have to determine, was she out of her mind in a psychotic break? No, she was not. Do I stand by my analysis? Yes, I do. And Mr. Reddington can vilify me all he wants. That is not the issue. The issue is his client's alleged psychotic break at the behest of an unknown male voice. I don't believe it. I don't believe it happened that way. Am I torn up about the three children? Yes, I am. I love nothing more in the world than my children, and I remember them at this age. Yes, I'm torn up about it. But
7: I want to go specifically. Now, she was looking up things like schizophrenia, psychosis, hallucination, bipolar disorder, Wellbutrin, for depression, ketamine. Can you treat a sociopath? How to tell if you're sleep deprived, depressed, how to slit your own throat. And there's a couple that really stick out to me that I don't understand. Kids Miralax, the CVS pharmacy, various searches on Apple Maps to calculate driving times, distances to the pharmacy, and consciously, didn't she ask the husband, wasn't testimony presented that she asked the husband to go out before she did all this?
5: Well, you're absolutely correct, Sean, and I'm certainly not a Pollyanna. I would disagree with you if I thought you were wrong, in good faith, but you're not.
7: Well, you've yelled at me on my own show before, so I know you'll disagree.
5: Yes.
7: Yes, you have. That's all right. The audience loves it. Go ahead.
5: But that specific search, it's why I'm saying what I'm saying, and I don't expect everybody to like what I'm saying. But this is the truth. In the middle of a psychotic break, or just before an alleged psychotic break, she times her husband's trip. She sends him on the errand to the furthest restaurant away when there was so much closer to bring back takeout. She sends him for Miralax for the children at CVS. She even calls CVS to see if they have it. So he won't bother her by calling and saying, hey, they don't have it. Where else should I go? All of this shows she was in her right frame of mind. Was she depressed? Maybe. Was she having postpartum depression? Clearly. But the only issue, Sean, is was she in a psychotic break at the time she murdered the children? And if she could rationalize all of that, time out his trip, the door shut, and she kills him immediately, that was planned. Sorry, as I've said before, it's like a dirt sandwich to chew that and swallow it. But that is what happened, whether people like it or not.
7: I have one final question I'd like to ask Mr. Reddington. He doesn't want any press coverage. Why does he keep going before the press, number one? Number two, if you want to single me out, explain to me why, in closing arguments, you talk about the soul of the children. The soul of the woman that's on trial, but what about the soul of the three kids? Nancy Grace, we'll have more on TV tonight. We'll show this video. I don't like being attacked, but if he doesn't want a case public, maybe he himself should keep his mouth shut. We appreciate your time, and thank you for your analysis, as always. By the way, for the record, we did invite Mr. Reddington on this program last week. He never got back to us. We asked him on the program again tonight. So far, no response. He did not get back to us. We've offered him a ton of time to be on our TV show. Quick break, right back. We'll continue straight ahead.
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30: 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A special Clark Howard warning about your health care. And where's the beef? 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

0: right, when we come back, by the way, we'll be joined by the commissioner named Josh Parsons of Lancaster County. We're going to give you an update about Josh Shapiro and the issue of measles, Pennsylvania, much more. 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
6: Good evening to you. It's 10:30. I'm Michelle Wright. 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Our top story this hour, just a week shy of the 30th anniversary of the shooting of Tupac Shakur, a Las Vegas jury finds Dwayne Keefe D. Davis guilty in the murder of the actor and rapper.
7: Ladies and gentlemen of the jury, is this your verdict as read? So say you one, so say you all.
8: Yes.
6: It took the jury just 3 hours, or just under 3 hours, to find Davis guilty of first-degree murder in Tupac's killing. He now faces up to life in prison when he's sentenced. Davis is the only person ever charged with Tupac's murder. Noonan police are asking for information from the public. This story is new at 10:30. This after a 14-year-old girl was attacked. The incident happened tonight on Ball Street. Police say the girl was hit in the head with a golf club. Several arrests have already been made in the case. However, police are asking anybody who may have witnessed the attack to give them a call. At least a dozen people are still unaccounted for after flash floods ripped through the Grand Canyon, and rescuers are trying to get to the remote areas, while those who may be swept away by the flooding are still there, reports Melissa Adan.
9: We're hearing from people who experienced this flash flooding, and they said that at a moment's notice, they were told to run. They saw bridges collapsing in front of them, and then at one point, it was about more than 60 people who were evacuated out of the Grand Canyon National Park.
6: So far, two people have been confirmed dead. Family members are still clinging to the hope of finding loved ones alive in a flood-ravaged valley in Nepal. A woman from Metro Atlanta is among those who are missing.
10: Mary Sorensen took part in a Kailash pilgrimage traveling from her home in Cherokee County to the mountainous region of Asia. Her son, Riley Wilderman, calls it a guttural pain the family is enduring.
11: So much heartbreak. The last thing that she sent to us was Tuesday morning.
10: More than 4,000 people are still missing. The official death toll has climbed past 900 after a collapsed glacier sent a massive wall of water and debris roaring into the valley near the border with Tibet. Graham Carroll, 95.5 WSB.
6: An aspiring Metro Atlanta rapper heads to federal prison for bank fraud and aggravated identity theft. Assistant U.S. Attorney Nathan Kitchen says 34-year-old Shamari Brooks used his music and social media to recruit people whose names he could then write on stolen checks and sell tutorials on how people could steal themselves.
12: As part of the scheme, he was really promoting fraud as a lifestyle.
6: Brooks and his associates had $6.5 million in checks stolen from the mail, but didn't manage to cash any. He'll serve 6 years behind bars. It's 10:32. Live team coverage of traffic and weather's up next.
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6: It is 10:35, and that means it's time for live team coverage of traffic and weather. We're checking in with Devin Byers in the WSB 24-hour traffic center. Hey there, Devin. What are those roads looking like right now?
17: Hey there, Michelle. I wish I had better news, but it's still bumper to bumper up in Cobb County tonight. Construction's knocking out two right lanes, 75 northbound at Canton Road, exit 267, and that's causing a major slowdown through Marietta and Kennesaw all the way up to Chastain Road. Now looking to DeKalb County, I-20 eastbound is seeing some road work knocking out at least one lane from the I-20 285 merge to Wesley Chapel Road, so expect lots of company as you make your way towards Stonecrest. From the Trustell.com Traffic Center, Triple Team Traffic, 95.5 WSB.
18: I'm WSB meteorologist Christina Upward. Sunny skies and rather hot for Tuesday. Morning lows in the low 70s, daytime highs in the mid-90s.
6: 77 degrees in Mableton right now, 78 in Conyers, and 79 right here in Midtown. 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
0: 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It could be worse than dealing with the bureaucracy in the healthcare industry. Now, we have a transformation of the insurance industry happening right before our eyes. 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
0: All right. On this Monday, I can't stand, especially on health issues after COVID, when something comes up health-wise and there's been an attempt by the left to create this panic that somehow, you know, measles and an increase in measles cases are in certain parts of the country. It's something to pay attention to. I mean, you just should, what if it's health related, but I want to know the truth. Here's the problem. So we've got a case in Lancaster, Pennsylvania, and I want to play a couple things for you so you fully understand the magnitude of this, where, because it's a critical update, and I don't want people being deceived in Lancaster, PA, or anywhere in the country. And the governor of Pennsylvania, the Commonwealth, Governor Josh Shapiro, said that there have been two deaths from measles in Lancaster County, Pennsylvania. Here's what he said.
19: Just this morning, the Pennsylvania Department of Health announced the first two measles-associated deaths in Pennsylvania in 35 years. Both of the individuals were from Lancaster County, and both were unvaccinated. We hope and we pray that those deaths will be the last.
0: Now, we have a Lancaster County coroner. His name is Stephen Diamantoni, and the coroner there disputing Josh Shapiro, claiming the two deaths stemming from measles didn't happen.
20: Child died shortly after birth. I think resuscitative efforts after the birth were unsuccessful, and the child was brought into our office for autopsy. What the autopsy demonstrated was a laceration of the spleen with massive bleeding. So that was the cause of death. At the time of the autopsy, we did obtain some tissue from the newborn and sent it for PCR testing that did confirm the presence of measles. But measles was not the cause of death. The spleen did not appear infected by measles. It was not enlarged, and our forensic pathologist indicated that it did not appear inflamed.
21: Yeah, so could the ruptured spleen have been complicated by measles?
20: In the opinion of the forensic pathologist, no.
21: So how would this newborn contract measles? Is it from the mother?
20: Presumably from the mother, yes. We know very little. We don't know who that other individual is. We don't know. We have not been given any information as to who the other individual is.
21: Yeah, and you don't know why or how they got that information.
20: I do not.
0: Now, the question I have, you know, COVID became weaponized and politicized, especially by the left. And we were given so much misinformation, fed lies, outright lies by people. And it got beyond frustrating. And unfortunately, the American people were not given valuable information they could have used. We can't allow that to happen here. Now, Josh Parsons is a commissioner in Lancaster County. Mr. Parsons, thank you for being with us, Commissioner. We appreciate your time. Okay, so Josh Shapiro, your governor, is claiming two deaths from measles in Lancaster County. The coroner, who makes the official cause of death, is saying that is absolutely not true at all, and that the person of the death, there was evidence that there was measles, but it was not at all the cause of death, and that it was likely obtained from the mother. Is that correct in your view?
22: Hey, Sean. Yeah, you have it correct, and you were exactly right in what you said in the setup to this, which is during COVID, you know, the trust was broken with health authorities and government. And the way to restore that is to be very transparent and accurate and honest. And that's not what happened in this press conference. The governor came in to Lancaster County and gave a press conference where he said there was two to measles-associated deaths. Well, the whole media ran with that, and national media saying that there were two deaths in Lancaster County. Not one media fact-checked him or asked any hard questions about that. And I did, because, you know, we got all kinds of questions about this. So I dug into it, called the coroner, and the coroner told me there were zero measles deaths in Lancaster County. So I put that out publicly. I've been very careful about documenting everything that I've said in my social media every

0: who has no scientific background. But the state officials then share what they thoroughly reviewed and how they came to their conclusion. And yet I see that there are groups of people, and maybe you can tell me who this group of people are, because on August 25th, Protect Our Care, and I'm not sure what group that might be or who those people might be or if it's an individual, put out a statement. Trump and RFK's Jr.'s anti-vax crusade just got two Pennsylvanians killed. Is that a true statement, sir?
1: Well, there's a lot of issues there, what you just said. I think the key issue is the transparency. And so I have said all along that there is nuance to these cases. You could have a person who dies, and measles could have contributed to that. However, it is incumbent on the people who came in and gave a big press conference and blew this up nationally to say why they believe that is true. On our side, our coroner, our forensic pathologists have been very transparent and articulated why they think measles did not contribute to this death. On the other side, you have the governor basically saying, no, it was measles and everything else around it is top secret. And that doesn't fly anymore post-COVID. People want to know the facts and the truth, and they want accurate information. And by the way, we have a second case that we have zero information on still a week later. And in fact, Pennsylvania law requires that if someone dies of a contagious disease and it's a public health threat, which it clearly would be, that needs to be reported to the coroner under the law. And we have no report to the coroner. So either there is no second measles death, or there is, and someone is in violation of the law.
0: Now, I noticed that there was a medical doctor by the name of Mary Talon Bowden. Now, this is an ex post, but anyway, you know, she is pointing out what people are saying about this, although the coroner, who is legally the one that makes the official decision, in fact, contradicts this narrative that has emerged here that, quote, Trump and RFK Jr.'s anti-vax crusade just got two Pennsylvanians killed. I also went and I looked up, and tell me if I'm correct in my analysis of this. Isn't there Pennsylvania statute or statutory language and law, specifically 18P Pennsylvania CS 4905, false alarms to agencies of public safety? If a person commits this offense, knowingly causing a false alarm of fire or other emergency, be transmitted to any official or volunteer organization that handles emergencies? In other words, is there a potential legal issue behind the comments of the governor?
1: Well, I think there's a number of potential legal issues here. The reporting issue is one that, you know, I've talked about, and we're looking at that. The number of them, I'm not quite sure how many different legal issues there are. I guess my bottom line is I just want transparency, and I just want the facts for our citizens and our constituents. You know, with regard to your statement about the governor also used this press conference as a venue to attack Secretary Kennedy. And, you know, I thought that was really inappropriate. I mean, whatever the governor thinks of Bobby Kennedy, he is the head of a large federal government agency, and they have offered to come in and help Pennsylvania. And every other state where they've offered that, the state has accepted, whether it's Democrats or Republicans. And Secretary Kennedy actually called me and offered to help as well. So I'm very grateful for that. I'm very grateful for the fact that they're offering to help Pennsylvania. I'm not sure why any governor would turn down that federal government help. As an example, the county works with the state all the time. The county is Republican-led. The state's Democrat-led. We work with them all the time. We just did on a tornado we had here. If you care about your citizens, then you're willing to just work regardless of who's head of the agency.
0: All right, quick break. We'll come back more with Lancaster County PA Commissioner Josh Parsons on the other side. Did the governor of the Commonwealth of Pennsylvania give out false medical information? More on that and your calls coming up, 800-941-SHAWN. Also, Miranda Devine, as we continue on this Monday.
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10: 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A special Clark Howard warning about your health care. And where's the beef? 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
5: Flipped over 20 westbound.
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13: Good evening to you. It is 11 o'clock. I'm Michelle Wright. Our top story this hour. The verdict is in when it comes to the man facing charges for the murder of rapper and actor Tupac Shakur nearly 30 years ago.
14: The verdict reads as follows. We, the jury in the above entitled case, find the defendant Dwayne Keith Davis as follows. Count one, murder with use of a deadly weapon. Guilty of first degree murder with use of a deadly weapon. Dated this 31st date of August 2026.
13: The jury heard from 24 witnesses for the prosecution and about 3 witnesses from the defense. It took them just 3 hours to deliberate and find Davis guilty. Davis is the only person ever charged with Tupac's murder. He now faces up to life in prison when he is sentenced. We've got 78 degrees in Midtown, partly cloudy for the rest of the overnight hours. Does the heat continue tomorrow? WSB meteorologist Christina Edwards has Atlanta's most accurate and dependable forecast coming up. A reward of up to $5,000 is being offered for information in a deadly shooting. It happened off McDaniel Street in Southwest Atlanta. Police say 33-year-old Taurus Coswell was lured there by the suspects with the intent to rob him. Anybody who has information is asked to call Crime Stoppers or the Atlanta Police. A 34-year-old Metro Atlanta man, the feds say, promoted fraud as a lifestyle, is now sentenced to 6 years in federal prison and a failed stolen check scheme.
15: With the stage name Junie Knotts, aspiring rapper Shamari Brooks used social media to recruit people whose names he could write in on stolen checks. Assistant U.S. Attorney in Atlanta Nathan Kitchens says Brooks also sold fraud tutorials.
16: He had a rap video that he compared himself to Bernie Madoff, showing him driving around, going to various banks, and showing his wads of cash that he'd taken from cashing fraudulent checks.
15: Despite a jaw-dropping theft haul,
16: there were thousands of these checks worth over $6.5 million.
15: Kitchens says Brooks wasn't able to cash even one. How he got them all is still under investigation. Veronica Waters, 95.5 WSB.
13: If you get your health insurance on the Affordable Health Care Act marketplace in Georgia, your premiums are about to go up again.
17: The proposed premium increases range from 11% to 54%, and that could create more problems in the system, according to Georgians for a Healthy Future Policy Director, Whitney Griggs.
18: I think, unfortunately, we will continue to see people drop coverage on Georgia Access because of these premium increases.
17: No specific reasons for the increases have been given, but Griggs says as younger, healthier people drop coverage because of the price, more at-risk people stay on, leading to higher higher costs for providers. Jonathan O'Brien, 95.5 WSB.
13: DeKalb schools are asking parents how much screen time is too much for their students.
11: Screen time is a hot topic among educators, and it's all about balance.
19: We know in DeKalb County schools that technology is important. It's important in today's classrooms, but we also know that there needs to be a balance, and balance matters.
11: DeKalb's Jennifer Caracciolo says parents and community members are being asked to respond to a survey about their views on how much screen time is just right. The survey is available on the district's website until September 11th. Lisa Nicholas, 95.5 WSB.
13: And Lionel Richie has been hospitalized in the ICU as a precautionary measure following his performance in St. Louis over the weekend. Reports say that he checked himself into the hospital after playing the Muni in Forest Park to have some tests run. Concertgoers say he appeared to be sluggish a bit towards the end of the show and had asked for a chair to sit while performing his final song. It's 11:03. Live team coverage of traffic and weather's up next.
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13: It's 11:06, and that means it's time for live team coverage of traffic and weather. We're checking in now with Isabella Rodriguez in the WSB 24-hour traffic center. Good evening to you, Isabella. What's going on out there? All right, we'll check back in with Isabella in just a second. Right now, we're going to head on over and get the forecast.
28: I'm WSB meteorologist Christina Edwards. Sunny skies for Tuesday as temperatures climb to a high of 94, dropping down to the mid-70s for Wednesday morning. Wednesday and Thursday, partly cloudy and rather hot with highs in the mid to upper 90s.
13: All right, it is 78 degrees right now in Midtown. Let's go on back and get those traffic updates from Isabella Rodriguez. Isabella, are you there?
29: That's right. Right now, we're seeing construction on 75 northbound making your way into Cobb County. 75 northbound at Barrett Parkway. Construction is knocking out two left lanes. That's going to slow your ride down as you're making your way out from Marietta and into Kennesaw. We're also seeing construction on the west side perimeter. 285 southbound from MLK Jr. Drive all the way down to Cascade Road. Road is knocking out two right lanes. That's going to slow your ride down as you're approaching south like the airport. From the Trustdale.com Traffic Center, Triple Team Traffic 95.5 WSB.
13: All right, we've got 77 degrees in McDonough, 76 in Norcross, and as I said, 78 degrees here in Midtown. More news head your way at 11:30. 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I'm Michelle Wright, 95.5 WSB.
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2: 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T-minus 64 days until Election Day.
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2: 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Coming up next, our final news roundup and information overload hour.
5: Right, news roundup and information overload hour. 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It's 800-941-SEAN if you want to be a part of the program. We've got a lot of ground to cover with our friend Miranda Devine, New York Post columnist, and she also has her podcast. It's really well done. It's called Pod Force One. She's never invited me on. She's only a guest on my pro. I don't know why. I feel like it's, I've been slighted here. I'm only teasing, Miranda. How are you?
6: I'm really well, Sean. And your ears must have been burning because I was just talking about you with my producer this morning. But we have to go through the right channels to get you because, of course, you're a very hot commodity at Fox News.
5: You definitely have to go through public relations. However, of course, I would do anything you wanted. You're a good friend of the program. Before I get to what I want to talk to you about, which is this pending midterm election, and it's coming upon us very, very fast, 64 days away, I want to first ask you, first, everything that's happening in New York, and then it'll be relevant to the questions I'm asking nationally about the midterms. What is going on with Kathy Hochul? I mean, I noticed this weekend, you know, here we are, we're 2 weeks away from the 25th anniversary of 9/11/01. And I noticed you retweeted somebody else's or re-X'd somebody else's post that she was wearing the hijab for Muslim men. This is my own personal. I mean, some people may just want to accommodate the religious beliefs of others. I'm not willing to ever do that. If I was told, would you mind removing, if I don't wear jewelry, but would you mind removing a cross? I would never do it under any circumstances. And I'm not blaming people that decide to do it, but I would absolutely not accommodate somebody that asked me to cover myself up or to dress a certain way for me to be in the presence of people of a different faith than mine. I wouldn't do it.
6: 100%, Sean, especially in your own country. I mean, I went to Afghanistan during the war and had to wear, as a journalist, and had to wear a headscarf when I was interviewing some of the local villagers just because, you know, they wouldn't talk to me otherwise.
5: But can I defend you on that part, though? I think those are unique circumstances because
6: yes. It
5: was the only way you could do your job. Let's be blunt.
6: 100%. And it's their country, okay? But not in your own country and not when you are representing New York and you are the governor. If a mosque will not have you in the state of New York, will not have the governor in to speak to them without a headscarf on, then she should say, forget about it. I'm not coming in. I'm not going to do you the courtesy of coming and talking to you. She represents New Yorkers. She does not represent what we do not agree with, which is the subjugation of women, which is practiced in these Islamic countries. And it should not be exported to this country. If you know, if some American women want to wear the scarf, fine. You know, it's a free country. But it is a free country, and Kathy Hochul needs to keep it that way by refusing to bend the knee to what is really a repressive kind of ideology, and especially when it comes to women. So what is she going to, you know, are gay politicians going to go in there and say, oh, throw me off a rooftop? No, it doesn't work, and it's just kowtowing and such bad optics just 2 weeks before the 25th anniversary of 9/11, which, may I say, her comrade, her partner, Zoran Mamdani, who she bends over for and will do whatever he asks, and she's keeping her powder dry a little bit before the election because Bruce Blakeman is nipping at her heels. But after the election, if she wins, she will just give Mamdani everything he wants. And what he wants is money to pay for his ridiculous big government socialist promises.
5: Well, I am a big fan of Bruce Blakeman. I lived in Nassau County, you know, long before I moved to New York. Moved to Florida. And I got to tell you something. He is a phenomenal leader. I think he is the last best great hope for New York as a state. I don't know if they'll ever be able to recover if New York does not wise up in this midterm and elect Bruce Blakeman as the next governor. I worry about numbers because many conservatives, Republicans, they have packed their bags and they have left. Wall Street South is bigger than Wall Street. And that means private equity firms, financial firms, that means all the big banks, you know, they run from Miami all the way up to West Palm Beach and beyond. Miranda, you've been down to Florida enough, you know that's real.
6: Yeah, I mean, it's really sad, and New York is not what it used to be, but it's still New York, and, you know, it's your hometown, and mine too. I mean, I was born in Queens, like the president.
5: Not my hometown anymore. I'm Florida through and have been for years.
6: Yes, well, you and many others, I guess, it's just a sad indictment of the kind of leadership that we've had in New York for a long time. But Bruce Blakeman, bless his heart, is, as you say, the last great hope. He would be the most fantastic governor. He would set things straight and he would put Mamdani back in the box he deserves to be in. And I think, look, there is a chance because a lot of people who thought Mamdani wouldn't be too bad and thought that they could make accommodations and that he would just be sort of, I mean, de Blasio is bad enough, but kind of like a little bit worse than de Blasio, have realized that, no, he is a dyed-in-the-wool ideologue, a Marxist, Islamist, big government ideologue, and he doesn't understand business. He doesn't care. He just is all about getting popularity with the TikTok crowd. And, you know, his that chilling video that he made out the front of Ken Griffin's house is just a terrifying indictment of, I guess, the voters of New York, the few of them who bothered to turn out. But I think it's woken up the rest of us and said, I mean, I always vote, but it's woken up those people who sat on their haunches and did nothing and just were fatalist, that Bruce Blakeman has a chance if only sensible people, you don't have to be a Trump lover, you just have to vote for Bruce Blakeman to, as a check and a balance on the untrammeled power of the Democratic Socialists and their big government agenda that is bankrupting this city.
5: All right, quick break, right back. More with New York Post extraordinaire columnist Miranda Devine. We'll get to your calls on the other side this Monday. So much to get to. 800-941-SHAWN, our number. Ronald Reagan famously said, inflation is as violent as a mugger, as frightening as an armed robber, and as deadly as a hitman. Reagan's a pretty wise guy, had one of the best economies in history. Anyway, what do you do to guarantee your quality of retirement? What about diversification? What about retirement savings? Look, one of the things I learned when I was first able to save money in my mid to late 20s, I was able to finally start putting a few bucks away, and somebody told me, just take a percentage of your savings and put it in gold and silver. And I've done it ever since, and I've never regretted it. 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
22: Chris Chandler here Tuesday at 5 on Atlanta's Morning News. A special Clark Howard warning about your health care. And where's the beef? Well, it's on the grocery shelf, but we'll go in depth on why a lot of people are leaving it there these days on 95.5 WSB.
5: Final moments with Miranda Devine, New York Post columnist, best-selling author. You see, you're on the front lines of this, and I would argue that the same thing I'm saying about Bruce Blakeman being the last best, greatest hope for New York as a state. Steve Hilton, I think, is in the same position out in California. But you're on the front lines of this battle of the DSA. And I keep telling my audience, you just need only look at their website, the one that was praising Fidel Castro on what would have been the anniversary of his 100th birthday, a mass murderer, a thief that created more misery and poverty in that country than I think anybody could have ever imagined. But they are saying, and AOC acknowledging she re-upped her membership last week, that they will eliminate the U.S. Senate, take away from the people of this country their ability to pick the president. We have James Clyburn out there today saying he wants to pack the courts. And then, of course, they want amnesty for illegals, abolish the borders, abolish ICE, end all deportation, defund the Department of War, which I'm sure that China, Russia, Iran, and North Korea would just love. Eliminate cash bail, also abolish prisons, police, public ownership of corporations, establish a wealth tax. I don't know. For the rest of the country, now we have, since 2019, Miranda, we've had 250 DSA people elected. There's over 40 of them on the ballot. We know many of them. Telefrico down in Texas, you got El Sayed, you know, all of these people around the country. You're on the front lines of living it in New York City. With Zoran, Marxist, Kami, Mamdani, you cover it so often and so well. What do you tell the country? Because I'm telling the country that this is the most important election in your life because they mean what they say. And when they try to back off their positions like AOC did, they don't mean that.
6: No, they don't mean it. And they're like, you know, wolves in sheep's clothing before the election. And with these fake smiles, it's funny how Mamdani and El Sayed in Michigan have the same fake smiles. And I say to people, turn the sound down when you're watching them on television. And you can tell even more clearly how they lie. It is crystal clear, but for some reason, the smile and the false promises seem to work, or maybe they don't really work. Maybe they're just better at organizing, community organizing, Obama style, to get out the vote among the people who are sort of their part of their dependency class. And the problem is that the more people that are dependent on the government, which is, of course, the goal of the big government socialists, the more likely they are to entrench their power. Because, you know, in other countries, you see that you have a vast number of people on welfare. Then you've got a vast number of people who have jobs, government jobs, you know, whether it's, 10 teachers per child that don't actually teach the child properly, or, you know, healthcare jobs that don't exist because they're all ripped off Medicare fraud. And so you've got all those government jobs. And then on top of that, you have sort of private companies, but they also rely on government contracts and nepotism for their incomes. So you end up with this tipping point of more than 50% of people dependent on the government. And then you are stuck with these socialists for life. And who's paying for it? The dwindling number of taxpayers who are productive, who are self-reliant, that are living the American dream. Fewer and fewer of those. And of course, Joe Biden increased the number of dependents on the government when he flung open the border to 10 million people, pretty much from the, or 20 million, between 10 and 20 million, mainly from the third world, also terrorists and, you know, malfeasance from China and so on. The Democratic Party has been taken over for a long time, and they're trying to have this demarcation between themselves and their radical left faction. But they enabled and emboldened those people. They, Nancy Pelosi, allowed them to grow on her watch. And they've now taken over the Democratic Party, and honestly, Democrats don't care. A few of them, like Fetterman, might say they do, but they don't, because all they care about is power. They don't care about the country. Donald Trump loves the country, and that's why people love him and vote for him. No matter what he says, he might say things that people don't like, but he loves this country, and he really genuinely sacrificed to make America great again. And he's doing his best against a lot of heavy opposition from the media and from, you know, the left, and from even turncoats in his own side. And it's incredible the results that they've got from a really stellar cabinet compared to his first term. You know, people like Scott Bessent's right there now at the G20. Just brilliant people who are doing a good job for America. And I hope that people's memories are long and they do remember what it was like under Joe Biden. And we cannot afford to go back again.
5: I can't say it any better. We appreciate you more than you know. Our friend Miranda Devine. Miranda, thank you. By the way, are you planning on having Hunter on your show, considering you wrote a best-selling book?
6: Well, look, I have issued the invitation to him on X. I got absolutely no response. And I've had a standing invitation for 2 or 3 years with Kevin Morris, his sugar brother, who sort of laughed at me when I first broached it. But now Hunter is doing every podcast under the sun. He should do Podforce One. But, you know, I'm someone who, unlike the other people he's been talking to, actually knows the facts and knows that he lies just like his dad. Every sentence contains a lie. So he probably doesn't want to be fact-checked as we go, because I would not be able to restrain myself.
5: All right, we appreciate it. Miranda Devine, Laptop from Hell, top-selling book. 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
18: ABC News, I'm Stephanie Officer. People who knew Tupac Shakur are speaking out following the guilty verdict at the trial of Dwayne Keefe D. Davis today in Las Vegas. Derek Stanson performed with Shakur as part of the rap group Digital Underground and spoke to reporters outside the courthouse. He says the memoir Davis wrote ultimately led to his conviction.
19: One of Tupac's cousins, William Lassane, is actually his birthday. So the first thing I said to him was, happy birthday. And I know it's a hell of a birthday gift to have a little bit of vengeance for your little cousin that was murdered 30 years ago.
18: After a weekend of deadly flooding in the Grand Canyon, flood watches remained in effect for much of Arizona today. Erica Viola and her husband telling ABC News they were at a campground when they were told to evacuate immediately.
20: We just heard people yell, run, run, run, and there's 40 of us running, trying to make it to the bridge.
18: At least two bodies have been recovered from the flood zone. This is ABC News.
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24: 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We're seeing construction on the west side perimeter. 285 northbound at MLK Jr. Drive has a right lane blocked due to construction, and that's causing delays as you're approaching I-20. We're also seeing delays building in Cobb County on 75 northbound at Canton Road. That is extending all the way up to Barrett Parkway, and that's due to construction knocking out 2 right lanes. I'm Isabella Rodriguez, Triple Team Traffic, 95.5 WSB.
25: I'm WSB meteorologist Christina Edwards. Sunny skies for Tuesday as temperatures climb to a high of 94, dropping down to the mid-70s for Wednesday morning. Wednesday and Thursday, partly cloudy and rather hot, with highs in the mid to upper 90s.

0: just stuff like that. Let's see, what else did I want to say here? Okay. Also, I heard one of these DSA people, they were like, yeah, but if you let capitalism run wild, then guess what? We're just going to have monopolies and it's just going to be like crazy. But the Republicans should be able to say, we already have laws against monopolies, you know, and we don't want monopolies either. So yes, government should be, big enough for, to protect us from our enemies, and national defense is a big part of our conservatism, but it should be small enough to where it's not, and it should also be big enough to protect us from monopolies, but small enough to where it's not interfering in our lives and picking winners and losers and, you know, getting in the way of us pursuing our happiness. So, you know, really that's my broader point there.
1: All right. Appreciate the call, Chris. Thank you. I think that's a good admonition. 64 days out. 800-941-SEAN if you want to be a part of the program. 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It's because of one company, and that's supersure.com. You have a dream. Your dream is to open a business. You're excited. You maybe this dream is something you've had for 10 years or 20 years, and that moment is coming, but you have this little complication. It's called getting the right insurance. Okay, dealing with this company, that company, the law requires this and that and so on and so forth. All right, this can become a logistical nightmare for you, kind of like dealing with the healthcare system. 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

0: right, that's going to wrap things up for today. We've got a great Hannity tonight, 9 Eastern on the Fox News Channel. Just 64 days till the single most important midterm election in our lives. We have full coverage of that. We'll give Nancy Grace an opportunity. We'll show you the tape of Lindsey Clancy's attorney attacking both her and myself by name. Give her a chance to react after seeing the tape. Breonna Lyman hitting the streets and news I promise you, you won't get from the abusively biased, corrupt legacy media mob. 9 Eastern, set your DVR. Hannity on Fox. See you tonight. Back here tomorrow. Thank you for making this show possible.
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2: 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A special Clark Howard warning about your health care. And where's the beef? Well, it's on the grocery shelf, but we'll go in depth on why a lot of people are leaving it there these days on 95.5 WSB.
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13: From ABC News, I'm Stephanie Officer. New Yorkers rattled by deadly violence in Times Square. The NYPD says one of the 2 people stabbed Monday afternoon has died. The suspect shot by police also dead. ABC's Matt Rivers.
14: That suspect seen waving a knife in hand, appearing to advance toward the officers. Police deploying a taser and shooting her.
15: Could have been more than that.
16: Who knows? I could have been your mother who got stabbed.
14: Police officials stressing the suspect appeared to be emotionally disturbed, insisting the incident is not terror-related.
13: Storm preps in Texas. Tropical Storm Edward has formed in the Gulf with winds of up to 60 miles an hour expected as it makes landfall near the Texas-Louisiana border Tuesday. Governor Greg Abbott warns lightning strikes could ignite more wildfires in drought-stricken areas.
17: Landfall is expected Tuesday afternoon near Chambers and Jefferson counties. At the time of landfall, we expect 60 mile per hour winds, and we expect a storm surge of 2 to 4 feet in Chambers and Jefferson counties.
13: Everything Sprouts, whose alfalfa sprouts were linked to E. coli and salmonella contamination, has now expanded their voluntary recall to include the company's radish sprout mix. The FDA says the recalled robust radish sprout mix was sold in 5-ounce cups. No illnesses have been linked to those radishes, but health officials did publish the original notice August 24th and linked the contaminated alfalfa to 55 illnesses across 15 states.
18: What does my body ignore? What my mind?
13: Oh, she's not. Singer Jill Scott is apologizing, though, for having to cancel the last four shows on her current U.S. tour after coming down with COVID-19. She made the announcement on social media. Although she says she feels fine, Scott can't go anywhere without a mask and is looking out for everyone's health and safety. Scott's stop in Houston has been rescheduled for September 11th and 12th. Shows in Dallas have been postponed until September 14th and 15th. 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
22: 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We're seeing construction on the East Freeway. I-20 eastbound at Columbia Drive has construction knocking out one left lane. That's going to slow your ride down as you approach the perimeter. And once you get past the perimeter, we're also seeing construction on I-20 eastbound before Wesley Chapel Road. One right lane is blocked there. That's slowing you down as you approach Panola Road. I'm Isabella Rodriguez, Triple Team Traffic, 95.5 WSB.
23: I'm WSB meteorologist Christina Edwards. Sunny skies for Tuesday as temperatures climb to a high of 94, dropping down to the mid-70s for Wednesday morning. Wednesday and Thursday, partly cloudy and rather hot, with highs in the mid to upper 90s.
24: If you've seen one ant in your home, it's not alone. 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

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Your loft, that greasy spoon just off the interstate, and your cabin in the woods. Welcome to Coast to Coast AM, the very best in late night talk radio. I'm Richard Serrett, coming to you live one more time from the Coast Studios in Sherman Oaks, California. You know, in between guest hosting Coast these last three nights, I've been running around Los Angeles speaking with various media about my new book, Tales from the Rock and Roll Twilight Zone. And yesterday afternoon, I dropped by KFI 640, which, of course, is part of the iHeartMedia family, and I had a great time with Neil Saavedra, host of The Fork Report. We talked a little rock and roll, a little food, and then I discovered something I was not aware of. Apparently, Neil does an impression of me around the station, occasionally even on the air. So after the interview, we're off air, and I said, "All right, Neil, let's hear it." And out comes Casey Kasem. And I get this a lot, actually. People tell me I sound like Casey Kasem. And listen, the man was a legendary broadcaster. I'll take that comparison all day long. However, Casey Kasem was also the voice of Shaggy on Scooby-Doo. So I'm not entirely sure whether people think I sound like one of the great radio voices of all time or a guy being chased down a hallway by a ghost while carrying a giant sandwich. Anyway, either way, I'm good with it. And then yesterday, I went from Casey Kasem to complete chaos. I arrive at this warehouse in Burbank that has been converted into a YouTube studio. Great facility, all of the bells and the whistles. And I was supposed to sit down with a former MMA fighter, Jason Mayhem Miller, for his new podcast in his YouTube show. And first of all, Mayhem was about three hours late, but that was okay. My son North and I were wandering around the studio picking the producer's brain. You know, what kind of camera is that? Do you use Zoom or Riverside? You know, that kind of shop talk. Eventually, Mayhem shows up. Big guy, built like a brick. You know the rest. Looks like he just came from a sparring session. Now, my son North is a huge MMA fan. He knows all these guys. Me, not my world. So I really didn't know what I was walking into. Well, let me tell you, they don't call him Mayhem for nothing. 90 minutes, this guy was bouncing off the walls. It was like having a hand grenade go off beside me every 30 seconds. Very funny, very intense, quite an experience.

I'm more a guy being chased down a hallway by a ghost while carrying a giant sandwich. Anyway, either way, I'm good with it. And then yesterday, I went from Casey Kasem to complete chaos. I arrive at this warehouse in Burbank that has been converted into a YouTube studio. Great facility, all of the bell to complete chaos. I arrive at this warehouse in Burbank that has been converted into a YouTube studio. Great facility, all of the bells and the whistles. And I was supposed to sit down with a former MMA fighter, Jason Mayhem Miller, for his new podcast and his YouTube show. And first of all, Mayhem was about three hours late, but that was okay. My son North and I were wandering around the studio picking the producer's brain. You know, what kind of camera is that? Do you use Zoom or Riverside? You know, that kind of shop talk. Eventually, Mayhem shows up. Big guy, built like a brick. You know the rest. Looks like he just came from a sparring session. Now, my son North is a huge MMA fan. He knows all these guys. Me, not my world. So I really didn't know what I was walking into. Well, let me tell you, they don't call him Mayhem for nothing. 90 minutes, this guy was bouncing off the walls. It was like having a hand grenade go off beside me every 30 seconds. Very funny, very intense, quite an experience. I have absolutely no idea when that episode is coming out, frankly, or even what happened during Large Go Off Beside Me Every 30 Seconds. Very funny, very intense, quite an experience. I have absolutely no idea when that episode is coming out, frankly, or even what happened during large portions of it. So anyway, after a couple of very interesting days running around Los Angeles, it feels good to be back here with the gang, and everything is calm and peaceful and civilized, and Adam's here and Donna's here and nobody's throwing punches, nobody's... Eventually, somebody calls the police, and that's where this story takes a very strange turn. Because when the police officers arrive, they don't find the domestic disturbance they were expecting. Instead, according to accounts that would follow, seasoned policemen find themselves confronting something for which neither their training nor their experience has prepared them. Something inside that apartment appears to be moving things, making things happen, and nobody can satisfactorily explain how. The case would become one of the strangest alleged poltergeist incidents in Canadian history. Eventually, get this, attracting international attention and even reportedly a mention by Johnny Carson on The Tonight Show. More than half a century later, Peter Andrew Sacco went looking for answers. Peter is a Canadian author, filmmaker, veteran paranormal investigator, and former psychology practitioner and professor who interviewed police officers who were connected to the St. Catharines case. And that background in psychology makes him particularly well-suited to this territory, because before we blame the dead, we had to contend with the living. Memory can lie to us. Fear can alter perception. Expectation can make us see patterns that aren't necessarily there. But Peter has spent years investigating what remains after those explanations begin to run out. And tonight, Peter and I are going back inside that St. Catharines apartment to reconstruct what those police officers actually encountered and what, after all these years, can still be separated from legend. And then we'll head deeper into Haunted Niagara, the cases Peter investigated for the Paranormal Profilers. The stories behind his new film, Niagara's 13 Ghosts, the voices caught on recordings, the apparitions, and the places where terrible events seem to have left something behind. And I want to know where Peter draws the line. When is a strange noise just a strange noise? When does a frightened witness become credible evidence? Can a building somehow retain memory? Can something that happened 200 years ago occasionally bleed into the present? And when something seems to answer you, when it behaves as though it knows you're standing there, what exactly have you established? Peter has spent years in rooms where people insist the dead are still present. Tonight, we're going to find out what he thinks is actually in the room with them. Peter Andrew Sacco joins me next. Then, somewhere in the English countryside, long after midnight, a handful of people slip quietly into a field. They're carrying boards and rope and measuring tape. Nothing terribly exotic. By sunrise, there may be an enormous geometric formation lying in the wheat, hundreds of feet across, intricate enough that people will stand inside it the next morning and insist no human being could possibly have made it. Citizen D knows better.

0: because he was one of the people out there making them. He entered the crop circle world, convinced that the great formations appearing across southern England had to be the work of something beyond us. Then he gained the trust of the secretive circle makers, learned their methods, and discovered just how much human beings can accomplish in a dark field with simple tools in a few hours before dawn. Now, that should have ended the mystery. It didn't. Because once Citizen D began making circles himself, something else started happening. Strange lights over the fields, missing time, electrical sensations, apparitions, dreams that seemed to anticipate formations before they existed. Different groups creating connected designs without apparently communicating. And perhaps, strangest of all, experienced circle makers describing an almost irresistible pull toward a particular symbol in a particular field on a particular night. Sometimes they felt welcomed. Sometimes they felt they were being told to leave. And after years inside this clandestine world, Citizen D began entertaining a remarkable possibility. Maybe the hands making the circles are human, but the creative process isn't entirely ours. His book is It Can't Be People, Voices from the Inner Circle. And tonight, we're going into those fields with the people who actually made the circles, not to close the case, but to examine the part of the story that only becomes visible once we know who made them. Because perhaps we've spent 40 years staring down at the patterns in the wheat when we should have been paying attention to what was happening to the people making them. Citizen D joins me in hours 3 and 4. But first, the Canadian poltergeist case the police couldn't ignore. Welcome to the Audio Imaginarium. Come on in, weary traveler, hang your cloak on a peg, grab a stool, and come gather around the fire. There are stories to be told, and you are among friends. I'm Richard Serrett, and this is Coast to Coast AM. Why don't you stay a while?
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2: I coughed, and I coughed until I choked 24 hours a day. I couldn't even walk across my floor without literally coughing until I was gassed. So I saw three different pulmonologists, and they could do nothing. Someone had mentioned to me about a product that President Reagan had taken. I ordered it within 1 week. 1 week. 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I told them what I'm doing, and they said, "Well, what's it doing that it stopped that coughing?" I said, "I can't answer that. It just stopped it."
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0: Peter Andrew Sacco is a Canadian author, filmmaker, educator, veteran paranormal investigator who brings an unusual perspective to the unexplained, a background in psychology, a former psych practitioner and professor who experience in criminal psychology and addictions. Peter has spent 30 years examining the complicated territory between human perception and genuine paranormal phenomena. He's the author of more than 30 fiction and nonfiction books and hundreds of articles, including several works exploring the haunted history of Ontario's Niagara region. Peter is the host of the award-winning television series The Paranormal Profilers and the filmmaker behind the award-winning Niagara's 13 Ghosts, which explores some of the region's most enduring supernatural cases and legends. His investigations have taken him inside allegedly haunted homes, historic buildings, and locations associated with tragedy and violent death, where he's examined everything from apparitions and poltergeist activity to EVPs and unexplained physical phenomena. At the heart of Peter's work is a deceptively difficult question. Once psychology, suggestion, misperception, and ordinary explanations have been exhausted, what, if anything, is left? Peter, welcome to Coast AM. How are you?
1: Hey, Richard. It is a pleasure to chat with you again and be on Coast to Coast again. Love being on the show.
0: Love having you. Take us back to February 1970. So police get called to, I believe it's an apartment in St. Catharines. They're expecting a domestic disturbance. What do they walk into? What do they walk into?
1: So, and let's just put this in place. I was born, but I was still young at that time. So I was not in that apartment. However, having worked as a professor in criminal psychology, I've trained cops up to the highest level, federal coppers, both sides of the border, Canadian and American. So I meet a lot of cops. So, Richard, I got to meet two of the attending officers that were there that February evening for what they thought they were walking into a domestic. There was three there in total. I got to know two of them, Mike Mooney and Robert Scotty Crawford. So Mike is your traditional Irish Canadian cop. There was a Irish cop, fresh to Canada, member of the police service, and then Scotty Crawford, right from Scotland. So they're young. All three of them are young. So they go there expecting to, you know, the neighbors had heard all this banging, all this noise. They thought the father was possibly being abusive towards the kids or his wife. And when they got in there, Richard, it was, you know, they started to see it firsthand. They saw the kid on the floor screaming, the parents in denial. Oh, no, we're not doing anything. We're not doing anything. And, you know, Scotty Crawford says, and then Mike Mooney told me both, like looking at me and looking to see if I'm thinking they're crazy. And I'm looking at them to say, okay, is this what you guys really thought you saw? And they saw the very first thing, a kitchen chair, late 1960s, wooden type of chair, literally had a kid pinned down in the kitchen, almost like the chair had been magnetized to the floor. And Mike started, you know, kind of pleasantly ordering the wife as well as her husband to tell the kid to stop it. This is why the neighbors are getting fed up. And they implored Michael and Scott Crawford and the other cop to go and pick the chair off them. And, you know, how many people does it take to change a light bulb? Well, this was how many coppers does it take to lift a wooden chair off of an 8-year-old kid on the floor?
0: And in the meantime, the 8-year-old is screaming. He's frightened, obviously.
1: Yeah, you know, he's terrified. Mike says this was like, you know, this is like a circus because they're getting impatient. They're flipping out. More Mike than any of them is getting really annoyed at this point because he's like, okay, you drag us out here. We find out that there's no abuse per se going on. So they've ruled that out. But then they see they think the antics of the kids. So they're looking at the circus taking place in front. So Mike finally, impatiently, I remember how he kind of, to paraphrase him, he goes, I had enough. So he goes, finally, I decided, okay, I will humor the woman. But at the same time, I'm going to be really pissed off and go and rip this chair off of the floor and set it up and then show her. And then he goes, but Peter, something happened along the way. He goes, I couldn't budge the chair. And then he goes, Scotty Crawford came over and helped me try to budge it. And we're sitting there just looking dumbfounded. until finally the chair just gave way on its own without them even touching it, and the kid got up. And then it escalated to the point where Mike's filling out the report, the incident report, because this is their first time there. And he goes, I don't even know where to start with this thing. You know, what's happening? What is the perpetrator? A wooden kitchen chair's got the kid pinned down. He goes, that's going to look really great in my write-up. And he goes, just as I look up, there's a plate on a wall of plates comes flying at my face, you know, towards the bridge of my nose and drops right at my feet. And he goes, at that point there, Richard, he goes, all bets are off. He goes, the Irish cop, the real, you know, the other, the cop that just came to Canada who was new to the service, ran out of there, Mike says, screaming, it's leprechauns, and he really did believe it.
0: Oh, wow.
1: Because that's what, in his country, they think, okay, you know, you have the leprechauns there. Where is it? In Denmark, is it with the trolls or whatever?
0: Yes,
1: or is
0: yes.
1: It Norway?
0: Yeah. They all have little people traditions throughout the world. But so that's not a good sign. When the cop flees the scene in terror, that is not a good sign. Can I ask you, how old were these guys when you're interviewing them? Because this is like 56 years ago, this incident.
1: Yep. So Scotty Crawford, I interviewed him in, I'm going to say 2013. And God rest his soul, he passed away about five or six years later. He had been battling cancer. And Mike Mooney, that interview was, I'm going to say 2000. So that's pretty fresh. You know what I mean still?
0: Right.
1: But the key here is, though, Richard, it is always fresh in your mind when you've trauma bonded to a situation because it is so bizarre.
0: What did you call it? Trauma bonded? Is that what this term? Did you say trauma bonded?
1: Yes.
0: Okay. Interesting.
1: Yeah, it would literally be that, you know, on one of the episodes of the, several of the episodes of our TV show, The Paranormal Profilers, I've had a colleague, an acquaintance, a friend I call, Steve DeChevy from The Dead Files. And Steve was a New York cop that was there on 9/11 when those, you know, the buildings came down. And I think we had talked about it before, I believe so. It's where it's like, it'll always be like it just happened yesterday. You'll never forget it. And this will be, to these cops, Richard, like it was just yesterday.
0: Yeah, right, right. And again, we should point out, you're speaking as a psychologist. I mean, this is your field. And when they're retelling you this, are they still getting emotional about it?
1: Mike, ironically, yeah. So Mike was actually getting a little bit skittish about it. And it's kind of funny because he's telling me the story as if, you know, Richard, like, picture it. The funny part is I train cops in the Reed interrogation technique versus the Reed questioning a witness technique. So it's almost like at this point here, I became the cop to Mike almost, like, and I'm doing the interrogation or the questioning.
0: Right.
1: And I could see him almost going, okay, what is Peter thinking? Is he thinking I'm sort of a nut bar that I, you know, and it's like, I probably the expression is, I'm dumbfounded listening to it because I know cops are never going to put anything like that in a report ever, unless that, even if they saw it. I can tell you other stories, Richard, where I've had cops down here in Niagara on the Lake where they're, you know, there was this ghost all of a sudden sitting in their patrol car in the back seat and it dematerializes and two cops see it. But, you know, I've asked, you know, would you guys ever put that in the report? They said, hell no, we would look like, you know, crazies, and who wants a crazy cop?
0: Right.
1: But in this instance, it got to the point where he was getting skittish because he's thinking, I'm judging him and thinking, I'm sizing up and going, okay, maybe I'm thinking that these guys didn't think what they saw. Whereas Scotty Crawford, on the other hand, he's actually kind of pleasantly playful with it because it is so bizarre.
0: Right, right. Okay. So we mentioned the plate being hurled off of the shelf, the chair that had pinned this 8-year-old kid on the kitchen floor. What about the banging? When the police were present, was the banging noise happening?
1: Yeah, Scotty could hear the banging. To the best of my knowledge, I remember he said that things would be moved, I believe it was him. I don't think it was Mike that told me about the refrigerator kind of moving in the kitchen on its own. you know, you would hear these slapping sounds. And I was curious. I was really, really curious. I go, like, what was it? Like, just a tap? And he goes, no. And I go, did it happen, like, knock, knock, knock, and threes? And he goes, yeah, that was common to hear the, you know, hear it happen three times in a row. You know, like one right after another in repetition rather quickly. And I thought, okay, that's kind of interesting. Because it was right at that time, Richard, not long after I had interviewed him, I had went and seen the movie The Conjuring. I thought, that's a, and it was a good movie. It made me jump, and it takes a lot to make me jump. I was in the theater, and I, you know, I felt like I was pole vaulting a couple times during that movie. And I then thought, you know what, that's interesting. That is really interesting, because some of the things that I remember, Patrick Wilson, who plays Ed Warren in the movie, is talking about how things, if a certain weight, if it moves, knocking on the walls and that. And I thought, wow, this is kind of some of the stuff that I heard, you know, what Scott Crawford was telling me. So I went and I picked up one of the books and I started reading it. And ironically, reading it, it was an overlap of some of the stuff that Bob Crawford had told me, as well as Mike Mooney.
0: Oh, that's interesting. Are you thinking at this point, maybe there's a little cultural contamination happening?
1: Cultural contamination, that's a really interesting term. In terms of their perception or mine?
0: Is it, well, maybe both. Or maybe the police had seen the movie? Maybe the residents of the apartment had seen the movie? Can that have an influence?
1: But the interesting part is that movie had not come out yet.
0: Oh.
1: And we're looking 1970, and The Exorcist hadn't even come out yet. William Peter Blatty's Exorcist.
0: Excellent point. All right. We'll come back and discuss the 1970 Poltergeist case. The police couldn't ignore The Paranormal Profiler. Great TV show. Check it out. Peter Andrew Sacco, my guest. My name is Richard Serrett. This is Coast to Coast AM.
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17: ABC News, I'm Stephanie Officer. One victim is dead, another hospitalized, and a suspect killed by police in what NYPD Commissioner Jessica Tisch calls a random, unprovoked stabbing attack Monday. She says the two victims were attacked within 20 seconds of each other. First, a man standing near his wife, then another woman not far away. Tisch says the suspect refused repeated calls to drop two knives. Officers fatally shot her.
18: During the encounter, she told the officers, quote, "I'm not dropping anything. I would rather kill both of you." She repeated, "I will kill you."
17: A North Carolina 17-year-old has been indicted for allegedly live-streaming the deadly San Diego mosque attack. DA Jim O'Neill said Monday Sarah Santiago also helped plan it.
19: She was indicted by a grand jury. Three counts of murder and one count of conspiracy.
17: Police say two teen gunmen shot at the Islamic Center in May, killing three men before killing themselves. This is ABC News.
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24: 133 in the Loud Security Systems Traffic Center. We're seeing some ongoing construction in Cobb County. I-75 northbound at Canton Road, that's exit 267. Construction there is knocking out two right lanes, and that's extending up to Barrett Parkway. We're also seeing construction on the west side perimeter, 285 southbound right at I-20. A left lane is blocked there. I'm Isabella Rodriguez, Triple Team Traffic, 95.5 WSB.
26: I'm WSB meteorologist Christina Edwards. Sunny skies for Tuesday as temperatures climb to a high of 94, dropping down to the mid-70s for Wednesday morning. Wednesday and Thursday, partly cloudy and rather hot with highs in the mid to upper 90s. Be sure to tune in to Atlanta's Morning News coming up this morning at 5 o'clock for your news, traffic, and your full 5-day forecast.

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1: The Who, Mike Postine. Pete Townsend wrote this one as a tribute to legendary TV composer Mike Post, the man behind the themes for The Rockford Files, Hill Street Blues, and Law and Order. A Who song named after the guy who practically wrote the soundtrack to American television. Love it. NASA's Nancy Grace Roman Space Telescope blasted off August 30th aboard a SpaceX Falcon Heavy from Florida. Roman will survey huge areas of the universe, searching for clues about the dark matter, dark energy, and distant exoplanets. Its wide-field camera can see roughly 100 times more sky at once than Hubble. The telescope is now heading toward L2, a stable point in space where it'll spend about 90 days before testing begins. First science images are expected in early 2027, and the public can get involved as well. NASA's free Adopt a Pixel program will let people claim pixels from Roman's enormous images, some containing up to a trillion pixels. You can read more of this story in the carousel up at coasttocoastam.com. 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All right, when we come back, more of my conversation with Peter Sacco as we deep dive into the 1970 St. Catharines, Ontario poltergeist case right here on Coast to Coast AM.
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0: Welcome back. Peter Andrew Sacco is here, Canadian filmmaker, the man behind the award-winning Niagara's 13 Ghosts. We'll talk a little bit about that later. And he's also the host of the award-winning television series, The Paranormal Profilers. And we are taking you back to February of 1970, and a remarkable poltergeist case that was investigated by police. They arrive on the scene expecting to respond to a domestic situation, neighbors complaining about screaming children and banging walls and so forth. And what they walk into is something else entirely. So after they free this, or after the chair that had pinned this child to the kitchen floor releases, the child gets up. A dish flies off a shelf at one of the police officers. One of the cops like runs out of the apartment. What happens then? Do they continue to investigate? Do they just leave? What happens?
1: So the first contextual version I got, Richard, would have been from Mike, because I had spoken to him first. As I said, it was 2001. So I remember asking him, I go, so where do you go from that? When you have a situation like that, where do you go? And he goes, that's a really great question. He goes, first of all, he goes, we're never trained in this. And then he goes, basically, who the heck is trained in this to deal with the situation as such? So I go, okay, so how would you best describe it, Mike? Like, what would it have felt like to you? Like, are you confused? Are you afraid? And he says, basically, it's shock. It's immediate shock, because he says it's like driving in the wintertime and hitting a patch of black ice and knowing that the entire road that you are on is probably all filled in with black ice. And you're just holding on for dear life, hoping that you're going to find a great landing spot, possibly launched off the road safely into a snowbank and not winding up head on into a transport truck or something else. And he goes, that's all you're doing. You're trying to steer your way out of this because you don't know what the unknown is up ahead. And so I thought that's actually a really cool analogy. And then Peter, at that point there, what we did is this requires intense detecting. And then he goes, we're cops, we're constables, we are not detectives. So at that point there, Richard, he says, we turned it over, we put it in for the detectives. This was their thing to come and do. However, with that said, Scott Crawford, Robert Scott,

0: see, because he was spending a fair bit of time there. A crown attorney, which is equivalent to a district attorney in the United States, came in finally because they wanted to get a statement at, you know, a provincial slash federal level, because, you know, they're a member of the judicial system, because this is just something that is completely abnormal. So with that said, apparently what Scotty had told me, he says, okay, yeah, it was set up. It was all fine and dandy. So they decided there was other eyewitnesses. These were the neighbors and I guess friends of the family that had seen, you know, this stuff going on in there. So he said, Crawford was there when three adults were sitting on a couch, a love seat. He called it a love seat. And he said, the crown attorney came, took off his brand new London Fog coat. And in the 70s, that was a big thing if you had a London Fog coat, especially a brand new one. And he started to interview them. And he said, not long after the interview started, he said the chair that all three adults were sitting on started levitating.
1: Wow.
0: And he says, you know, not like an inch or two, like you could see, you know, underneath completely. And this thing was, you know, it was almost like the Harry Potter rides. I've been on that at Universal Studios, and I'm guessing if that's like Tad is, or Soarin' in Epcot Center, where all of a sudden one of the women just started screaming. And she jumped right off it. I don't know if she landed on her face or whatever, but she was mortified. I guess the crown attorney, Richard, took one look at this and said, thanks for coming out, and left.
1: Oh, my word.
0: Thrown off by, he left his brand new coat. I remember Scotty saying that was a big memory of him, of his, where he said the guy left his brand new London Fog coat. And, you know, I think somebody even yelled after him out the door, you left your coat. He didn't want any part of it. He left. And at this point there, it was at that point there, I believe, that the police were putting a ban on us. So no new cops other than Crawford was allowed to go there. So I guess he was just serving as the liaison. And then, you know, they were running out of options with the noises and everything that was going on there. And this was interesting because it was only literally affecting the younger of the two brothers. So they you know, I had asked Scott, was this going on in other situations outside with his friends, visiting homes at school? He said, no, there was zero. It was only happening in the apartment complex. So they had an idea. And it was interesting because Scotty said, coming over from Scotland, a lot of European traditions say that. And it's interesting. It was his words, not mine. He goes, they believe spirits can't cross water. So what they decided to do was the family went and stayed with, I think, another cousins or friends across the Welland Canal.
1: Wait a second. Are you saying the police suggested to this family relocate across the water because spirits can't?
0: One of the family members had suggested it.
1: Okay.
0: And then Scotty Crawford said, you know, he says, coming from the old country, especially with his Scottish, with the history there, a lot of the history, not only in Scotland, but a lot of the European countries, right, they believe that spirits can't cross water. So I'm looking at this. We were sitting in Niagara Falls Library when I was, you know, having this interview with him. And he says, if it is a spirit, he goes, probably it can't cross water. And ironically, Richard, nothing happened when they stayed with the other family, whoever they were staying with. But it all started again once they moved back. And I never got an answer. And I don't even know if he gave it. I believe they had to move back to their house. But it would be like, okay, if everything is going well there, why come back to the house?
1: Exactly.
0: And I, you know,
1: that was my next question.
0: And I play the Peter Falk a la Columbo game. Of, you know, put my hand on my forehead and almost go, okay, one more question. So it started immediately when they came back there? Like, and he goes, yeah, it started immediately. And I go, well, was it then the apartment that's haunted? Or is it the boy? Like, what is it exactly? And, you know, he's being candid and honest with me, Richard. He goes, I have no idea. He goes, nobody knows. He goes, if we knew what it was, we could fix it. So, you know, I have them to this day, seven of the copies of the original police reports.
1: So this was an official investigation. There's a paper trail.

0: Well, it was written down. There's a written record of this. Okay.
1: Yep. And there's a psychiatrist on the one, as I recall, on the one report or whatever, but I could not make that out. They're retired. Right. They're into all this stuff, mixed martial arts and all that stuff. And they're just, you know, badass. They're into all this stuff, mixed martial arts and all that stuff. And they're just, you know, badasses, some of them. And I would joke with them. And the look on their faces, Richard, would be, no, it's not. It's, you know, back in the day, it's not a laughing matter, Doc. It was real.
0: They were genuinely terrified. At a certain point, someone from a clergyman is brought in, if I remember correctly.
1: His name. I actually know who it is. And I never in elementary school, I went to Catholic school. That priest ironically came to our parish. I think it was around 76, 77. So I knew who he was. And so I go, so what happened after the priest comes? Because I was on basically a fishing expedition, or almost like I'm trying to pull molars here, like a dentist trying to get answers. But he can't give me what he doesn't have, Richard. Because I said, was there previously ever a deliverance or an exorcism done? And he goes, well, not that I'm aware of. And I go, okay, so this is all going on for 28 days, because on the 28th day, the kid is on a bed in his bedroom. All of a sudden, everything's flying around the room. We're talking papers, and the only thing that doesn't budge is a crucifix. And then he's sitting on the bed. Crawford's standing there watching the kid on the bed, and the bed's levitating a good foot and a half, 2 feet off the ground, he told me.
0: Wow, that's being witnessed as well by a police officer. The bed is levitating.
1: Yeah. And so here's the funny part. I go, and then what happens? He goes, well, in his heavy Scottish accent, he goes, Father so-and-so came in, and he goes, he met with the parents and the boy. And I go, and so, like, what happens after that? Like, what were they able to do, like, to control this? And he goes, well, it wasn't a problem after the priest visited the family. And here was the very last thing I ever asked him. I had asked Scott Crawford, Richard, was, did he do an exorcism or some sort of deliverance or whatever you want to call it, either to the boy or in the apartment building? And he just looked at me and he goes, I'm not aware of. Okay, that was his answer. But I could see, I read body language. This is what I used to do. And I could see a bit of a twinkle in his eye. So I just thought, okay, are you playing coy with me, or is that a nudge, nudge, wink, wink? So that's how I will leave it. That's the only answer I got, the last and final answer I got, other than him saying, yeah, I'm Johnny Carson, talked about it on the Tonight Show.
0: Yeah, I got to ask you about that. I mean, how did you go back and were you able to find that episode? I would love to see that. Maybe it's on YouTube somewhere. No,
1: I cannot find it. But what he did say, he said it got so out of hand there. It was almost like a carnival atmosphere where you had reporters coming from where you're at, Richard, in Cali, coming up from there as far as San Diego, and they were posing, trying to pretend they were priests and nuns to get in there and to interview the family and to help the family and all this stuff. And it's interesting how that, St. Catharines, I got to tell you, it's about an 8-minute drive from my house. And, it's nothing to write home about. It's just a small little city, a big town at best, a small city. And this is being, you got people flying in from around the world, mostly the United States, that is, in other parts of Canada, trying to get a crack at this. And it's like, okay, my question would be is, how the heck did it get out there? You know what I mean?
0: Yeah.
1: Like, this wasn't on the nightly news, like where you're turning it on and going, okay, in tonight's episode of the Poltergeist case on Church Street in St. Catharines, we have a kid floating around on the kitchen chair. Oh, stay tuned for the next episode.
0: Wow.
1: Three adults are on the love seat.
0: Yeah.
1: Okay. It wasn't that. It was just, I'm sitting there, even as I'm talking to you, I'm thinking, okay, we're talking 1970. Technological, how should we say, communication, as much as it's the 70s, we're not in the, in the Stone Ages, it still was not very good.
0: That's true. That's true. But it carried so much weight that it reached Burbank, California, and the Tonight Show. Was Carson, talking about it in his monologues, or was
1: monologue? That's where it was. It was the monologue.
0: Yeah.
1: And I'm sure if Letterman would have been out at the time, it would have been the top 10, Dave's top 10. But can you imagine, as we're talking here, Richard, I'm thinking, can you imagine if social media would have been out then?
0: Yeah.
1: Holy cow. That, it would have looked like Woodstock out on that street.
0: You know, as you're telling me the story, I just realized I have a cousin. He was my mother's cousin, my late mother's cousin, so a second cousin, I guess. He was a sports writer for the St. Catherine Standard, the newspaper there, for many, many years. Did you go back into the archives and see how the St. Catherine Standard covered this story?
1: Couldn't find anything.
0: Really?
1: You know, I once did a show with a host years ago, many, many, many years ago, when I was doing Niagara's Most Haunted. And this individual poo-pooed it, saying, well, no, it was all proven fake. It was all this and it was all that. And I, you know, I took the high road. I thought, okay, it's your show. I'm not going to debate you. I sat there and I just listened and I took it, whatever. But I almost felt like inviting him to a party at my place where there's probably about 10 cops or more that will know that case. And you try to convince cops that that never happened, because I can tell you, most cops will be the first ones to try to convince themselves that it never happened, and they will never put their name to it. They don't want to. And when you do bring it up, they really don't want to talk about it, especially those that were there. They just basically said. And I think, I don't want to say it ties into a sense of, there is an essence to arrogance with some cops. Is exactly, Richard, I'm sure you would ask, well, if a psychic could help a cop crack a cold case, why wouldn't they? Well, that ties into this arrogance on some cops' part, or the detective part, of, no, I'm going to use good old-fashioned police work and do it the right way.
0: Right. They'll do it, but they'll never admit to it. If they feel they have no other leads, they might do it, but they will never, ever admit to it. Just very quickly, we're going to head into a break here shortly, but I do want to get into, I think we need a definition of what a poltergeist is, because you talked about this son and whether or not this activity was happening when they were outside of the house, and I'm wondering whether the poltergeist activity might be attributed to one of the young sons in the house. We'll get into that as well. We are talking about the 1970 poltergeist case that occurred kind of in my neck of the woods, southwestern Ontario, St. Catharines, way back in 1970. It took the world by storm. Johnny Carson of The Tonight Show was talking about it. The police still swear up and down they saw what they saw, and it cannot be explained by more prosaic explanations. Back with more of our conversation right here on Coast to Coast AM.
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7: Nearly 30 years to the day of the 1996 murder of musical icon Tupac Shakur, a guilty verdict at the trial of Duane Keefe D. Davis in Las Vegas. Davis is the only person ever brought up on charges and now convicted in the rapper's killing. Jurors returning not even 3 hours after deliberations began following closing arguments Monday. ABC's Alex Stone in Las Vegas.
9: This is essentially at this point a life sentence, and there could be an appellate process and will be an appellate process, no doubt, coming down the line, but he likely now is heading to prison for the rest of his life.
7: Police and prosecutors had long accused Davis and admitted longtime Los Angeles gang leader of being the shot caller and handing the gunman the murder weapon. Davis now faces a maximum of life in prison. The judge has set his sentencing for October 13th. Davis is being held without bail. Tupac Amaru Shakur was just 25 years old when he was shot on September 7th, 1996. He died of his injuries 6 days later. The U.S. and Iran have renewed their attacks on one another this weekend. The U.S. targeted Iranian rocket launcher positions while Iran retaliated with attacks on nearby Jordan. ABC's Luis Martinez.
10: We saw Iran launching missiles towards Jordan that were then intercepted by both the U.S. military and Jordanian air defense systems. The question now is whether this is going to prompt another back and forth between the U.S. and Iran. Iranian officials saying that they are going to continue to defend themselves.
11: Forward. I journey by sea to the night shores.
7: Rap pioneer Yo-Yo is back for another season of her cooking series, Downright Delicious with Yo-Yo. She tells ABC News she was always drawn to the kitchen and used to cook for fellow rappers, including Wu-Tang Clan members, but COVID kicked it into overdrive. The new season currently airs on Aspire TV. 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
23: 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A special Clark Howard warning about your health care. And where's the beef? On the grocery shelf, yes, but in depth on why a lot of people are leaving it there these days on 95.5 WSB.
21: 105 in the Loud Security Systems Traffic Center. We're watching construction on the west side perimeter. 285 southbound between MLK Jr. Drive and Cascade Road is knocking out two left lanes. And also on the west side perimeter, we're seeing some delays on 285 southbound the outer loop at Camp Creek Parkway. That's because construction there is also knocking out a left lane. I'm Isabella Rodriguez, Triple Team Traffic, 95.5 WSB.
24: I'm WSB meteorologist Christina Edwards. Sunny skies for Tuesday as temperatures climb to a high of 94, dropping down to the mid-70s for Wednesday morning. Wednesday and Thursday, partly cloudy and rather hot, with highs in the mid to upper 90s. Be sure to tune in to Atlanta's Morning News, coming up this morning at 5 o'clock for your news, traffic, and your full 5-day forecast.

0: And welcome back to Coast. George Norrie with you, Sarah Whalen with us, an investigative historian, journalist, attorney, and author of numerous articles on the British royal family, international law, and foreign policy. She has a bachelor's degree in anthropology, travels all over the planet for her research, grew up seeing Christianity, Judaism, voodoo being practiced in different parts of New Orleans, and as a teenager was the queen of the Mardi Gras carnival crew in New Orleans. Her latest book is called Royal Vengeance. Sarah, welcome back to the program. How are you?
1: I'm well. Thank you very much for having me.
0: It's hard to believe 29 years ago, Princess Di died in that crash. 29 years ago. Where did the time go?
1: It's a lifetime. And, you know, I think she just resonates even today more than ever. People still identify strongly with her. And she was a powerful force, almost a supernatural force. Didn't start out that way, but I think that, you know, she really, if anyone was an avatar on Earth, it was her. In the book, I call her the goddess because she has so much affinity for a supernatural presence. And, you know, that was a great strength of hers. She didn't develop it overnight, but, you know, and I think that's part of the reason that she was killed.
0: She was 36 years old when she died. Let's go back to her childhood, first of all. When she met Prince Charles.
1: Right.
0: She was like 16 years old, wasn't she?
1: Well, Charles was dating her sister, Sarah, who is a couple of years older and very worldly kind of person. And I think the family, the Spencer family, was trying very hard to engineer a match between, they were landed aristocracy. Her father was an earl. And they were trying to get back into the royal orbit. Her parents, Diana's parents, had been divorced. And traditionally, divorced people were not allowed at court. A divorced person, until quite recently, until the Queen's own children started getting divorced, it used to be that a monarch could not be in the presence of a divorced person because of their status as, you know, head of the Church of England, which had been a status created by Henry VIII. So that he could separate from his wife, get a divorce, and marry Anne Boleyn. He'd originally been married to Catherine of Aragon. And it became apparent that, you know, she only had one daughter, who was later crowned Queen Mary, and but no sons. Her sons were stillborn or died shortly after. And so, you know, Henry was in a panic. Anne Boleyn was very fetching. And she promised that, you know, she would be fertile and they would have lots of children and lots of sons. And, of course, it didn't turn out that way. But Henry VIII engineered the separation from the Roman Catholic Church. But still, divorce was a very touchy area because not even the Church of England allowed it. I mean, Henry VIII was a real exception, his own exception. Right. But Queen Elizabeth could not be in the presence of a divorced person early in her life. And neither could her parents. Those people were pushed out of court. And Princess Diana's parents had had a very sensational divorce. And so this was a way of restoring the Spencers. They worked very hard at being restored to court. And of course, they achieved that with Diana's marriage.
0: At what point did Prince Charles start dating her?
1: He probably started dating. It's just difficult to say, but, you know, the lore that is around the story is that they met at a shoot, which was at Althorp, which was Diana's family's home. And Sarah, at the time, who was dating the prince, had invited him to this shoot. And, of course, he met other members of the family and the family's friends. It's usually a crowd of people who come for these shooting weekends, you know, where they line up the birds, they have pheasants, they have beaters, they go in the bushes. And and the grouse or whatever fly out and people, you know, fire their guns. It's all very orchestrated. It's not exactly like hunting in the United States. It's a very social, rigid kind of experience, but they met supposedly in a plowed field, you know, where people had for the shoot had gathered. So they met there and she was about 16 years old.
0: I remember the pomp and circumstance for their marriage. It was on worldwide television. Was the Queen happy with the relationship?
1: I think the Queen was just glad that Charles had decided to marry. You know, he dithered a lot. And for Princess Diana, I mean, two things had happened. One was that Lord Mountbatten, who was his great uncle, had been killed by the IRA. And that was a blow to Charles. He was a surrogate father figure. Charles called him his honorary grandfather. And they were quite close, and Mountbatten had been engineering a lot of Charles's life, and Mountbatten wanted Charles to marry his niece, his granddaughter, Amanda Knatchbull. And Charles was not averse to that idea at all, but apparently Amanda was also very young, 17. And I want to point out, you know, that these marriages to girls we would consider teenagers, this is not unusual among the aristocracy. Diana's own parents, they had a similar age gap, I think 12 years. Johnny Spencer was older than his wife, and she was also a teenager when they married. I think she was 19 when they married. So this is not at all an unusual thing that the aristocracy does. At least they didn't used to delay marriage.
0: And she was accepted pretty quickly, wasn't she?
1: Yes. I think, you know, like I said, they were just happy that Charles had decided to marry somebody and they wanted to have some heirs. I think that Mountbatten's assassination by the IRA had really shocked them. They did not think that they were able to be touched like that and killed. So Princess Anne had married and had a son, but there weren't any other heirs. The Queen's other two children were very young at the time, Prince Andrew and Prince Edward. They hadn't married. They were just, you know, teenagers themselves. So the pressure was on Charles, and he had made a remark. He said he thought 30 would be a good age to marry. And then 30 came and he wasn't married. And so, you know, the press started wondering, you know, who he might marry, and the speculation became very rife. He had dated a woman who actually was beautiful, just like, and it was not Camilla. I mean, he had dated Camilla very early on, but she ended up marrying Andrew Parker Bowles, who'd actually dated Princess Anne before she married her husband. It's a very incestuous, very interrelated system. And, you know, there's a blending of aristocracy, nobility, and royalty. And I think the reaching to non-royals like Diana, you know, that this was most of the princesses who Charles might, you know, be able to marry were Roman Catholic. And since it's Church of England and they're not Roman Catholic, they couldn't have that. And, you know, so it was always a problem for him. But he had dated a woman named Anna Wallace, who the press called Whiplash Wallace. She had a fiery temper. She was very beautiful, very blonde. She was older than Diana, more mature. And everybody thought she might be the one, but apparently she didn't like the way Charles treated her.
0: And Sarah, when we come back, let's talk about that fateful day on August 31st, 1997. What happened when she got into that car? And then we'll talk about your work, Royal Vengeance.
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7: It's Monday in Las Vegas. Derek Stanton performed with Shakur as part of the rap group Digital Underground and spoke to reporters outside the courthouse. He says the memoir Davis wrote ultimately led to his conviction.
8: You should be punished. You know what I mean? You do something that detrimental. Tupac was like a prophet to us. So, the guilty was, I'm happy with the guilty. What they do with it from there, that's on them.
7: The verdict comes nearly 30 years to the day Shakur was shot. Dan Evans says he was airlifted from the Grand Canyon after deadly flash flooding over the weekend.
9: Key takeaway here is like, this isn't going to stop. This shouldn't stop anyone from going out and doing things. I plan to hike Mount Whitney in October. I have another trip planned already. I'm not going to like stop doing stuff.
7: At least two bodies have been recovered from the flood zone. Officials say one person is still unaccounted for. This is ABC News.
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0: 134 in the Loud Security Systems Traffic Center. Heads up in Cobb County, we're watching construction blocking two right lanes of 75 northbound. That's between Canton Road and Ernest Barrett Parkway. So expect some delays through Marietta and Kennesaw. We're also seeing construction on the west side perimeter, 285 southbound at Camp Creek Parkway. A left lane is blocked there, and that's going to cause some slowdowns as you approach the airport. From the Triple Team Traffic, I'm Isabella Rodriguez, 95.5 WSB.
1: I'm WSB meteorologist Christina Edwards. Sunny skies for Tuesday as temperatures climb to a high of 94, dropping down to the mid-70s for Wednesday morning. Wednesday and Thursday, partly cloudy and rather hot with highs in the mid to upper 90s. Be sure to tune in to Atlanta's Morning News coming up this morning at 5 o'clock for your news, traffic, and your full five-day forecast.
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1: We'll take your calls next hour with Sarah Whalen as we talk about the life of Princess Diana. Her work, of course, is Royal Vengeance, the assassination of Princess Diana, and the ancient royal cult of human sacrifice. We'll get into that in a moment on Coast to Coast. 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
2: 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In the search in either of those, just put in Coast to Coast AM. All the shows will pop right up. It's a lot of free listening, so please enjoy.
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4: 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Well, what if that could all go away? I'm Sean Loomer, and I've been working in the healthy lifestyle space for almost 25 years. 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
1: And welcome back, George Norrie, along with Sarah Whalen, as we talk about the life of Princess Diana. Sarah, take us back to that fateful day on August 31st, 1997. Where was she? What happened?
6: Well, she was in Paris. She was with her lover, Dodi Fayed, a very handsome man who was the son of Mohammed Al-Fayed, who was a billionaire who owned Harrods. And he also owned the Ritz Hotel in Paris. And he was a very charismatic person. Not everybody liked him. The British establishment had never accepted him. But Doty lived in California and Paris. He was also on the board at Harrods. So he's a handsome man and very nice, very generous. Everyone I've spoken to has said nothing but good things. And, he gets a lot of criticism. He's a rich playboy. People say, oh, she would never have married him. But I think they were absolutely going to get married. And I think he had bought her an engagement ring.
1: And he was Egyptian, wasn't he?
6: Yes, they're both Egyptian. And, Doty's mother was Saudi, actually. She was the sister of Adnan Khashoggi, who was the big arms dealer.
1: Mm-hmm.
6: And so they were millionaires. They were the wealthy people in their own right. And Mohammed Al-Fayed had married into that family circle, although they did divorce. And Mohammed remarried, she's from Finland, model. A very beautiful woman. And he had several children with her. He had a family life. Everyone I've spoken to, about Mohammed Al-Fayed, who worked with him and knew him well. He was a tough guy, very strong personality, but also extremely generous. And he could be hilariously funny. And he had surrounded himself, with bodyguards, the cream of the cream kind of bodyguards. And he offered Princess Diana a vacation to his house at Saint-Tropez. He also had purchased a magnificent yacht, the Jonical. And, he used his money very generously so that she could have a holiday with her children. And she was there with her two sons, swimming every day at the beach and jumping off the yacht into the water and having a great time. And she met Doty. And it was a little bit of a scandal because Doty had a fiance at the time. But I don't think there's any doubt that Diana and Doty instantly hit it off. And she very likely was going to marry him. I think she had accepted the engagement ring. I think at that point, she didn't have many other options. There were not a lot of men at her level, financially or socially, who could compete with Doty.
1: Right.
6: And so I think that was going to be a real thing. They were going to get married. They had made some cruises after this holiday, and they were cruising the Mediterranean, and she stopped in Paris on the way home. And that's when he picked up the engagement ring. They were on their way to his apartment. The butler has stated, and he testified at the inquest, at the third inquest, that, he had champagne on.

0: you know, that she wasn't interested in Dodie and he was buying her too many presents. But I think the plan was real. And she was going to marry Dodie and move to California, where Dodie was based. But she could have lived anywhere. I mean, they were fabulously wealthy people. So that was, and they were in Paris on that night.
1: All right. Tell us about the car situation.
0: Well, you know, the Mercedes, much has been written about the Mercedes. And, you know, anyone who's interested, you can, there were three inquests done into the deaths. And over time, you will learn more about the Mercedes, which was really a fatal car. I mean, I think this was an orchestrated crash. And I don't think the driver had any idea that there was... The driver did work. He, Henri Paul, if he was French. He was a security officer at the Ritz Hotel, and he was also an occasional chauffeur. And it became pretty clear from the inquests. When he died, he had a great deal of cash on him. He had several thousand dollars. And for somebody who made really a pittance, you know, as a regular employee at the Ritz, he had hundreds of thousands of dollars in his bank account. He had very expensive hobbies. He was a private pilot. He would rent planes and go flying. It was, he lived in a manner that indicated he had another source of money coming in. And most people think he was working for various intelligence agencies to spy on important people who were staying at the Ritz Hotel in Paris and to report back. And people suspect that he may have been told by an intelligence, someone he thought was just, you know, an intelligence group or maybe even a paparazzi group, to get in this Mercedes and drive in a manner that was irregular. Ordinarily, if you were going to go to Dodie's apartment, Dodie lived right behind the Arc de Triomphe. And from the Ritz Hotel, you would take the Champs-Élysées. I mean, that's the fastest street. It has several red lights. You may not want to stop for the paparazzi, but a straight shot down the Champs-Élysées to Dodie's apartment would have been the safest way to go.
1: They were in a tunnel, weren't they?
0: Well, they had to get to the tunnel. Ordinarily, they wouldn't go through the tunnel to get to the Champs-Élysées. You would take what they call a slip road and you would go to the right. And that exit would take you right down the Champs, which is a big avenue in Paris. And the Arc de Triomphe is at the, you know, the far end of it. And Dodie's apartment was right there. Instead, witnesses say that that exit was blocked along with a second exit that they could have taken. So perhaps to go through, and we don't know exactly, you know, what was in their minds. There's no evidence that anyone has been shown, you know, recordings of what people were saying in the Mercedes at the time. But people suspect that if the exits were blocked, Henri Paul didn't have a choice. He had to go through the tunnel, but it wasn't that big a deal because you come out, tunnel's not that long. You come out on the other side and you could then take a right turn, go down a road that follows the Seine, and you could cross back over to get to the Arc de Triomphe just simply by taking another bridge. And that would bring you back into the area of the Champs and the Arc de Triomphe. But they never made it to that road. I mean, they went into the tunnel, they hit the third pillar first, tried to correct, but they were pushed into the 13th pillar, and that was the fatal pillar. And then they smacked into the right side wall. And Henri Paul was killed, literally the engine, you know, went into him. And so on the left side, Henri Paul was killed. His aorta was severed. His spine was broken in several places. Dodie was sitting behind Henri Paul, and he took the same kind of impact. His aorta was severed, and he had, spinal injuries that were fatal. They were not survivable. But on the right side of the car, the bodyguard, Trevor Rees Jones, went through the window, and his face was impaled on the window. I don't mean to minimize his injuries, but they were not fatal. They were just pretty horrible. Diana was sitting right behind Trevor Rees Jones. The velocity from the impact

0: had physically turned her body around in the seat so that she was actually sort of in the middle well of the Mercedes, and her back was to the front of the car. So she was facing the rear of the car. And she'd literally just been spun around in the seat. And of course, that meant she was not wearing a seatbelt. And neither was Dodie, and neither was Henri Paul. Although I think certainly a belt would have saved Diana. I'm not certain if a belt would have saved Dodie or Henri Paul, because that's a velocity thing. But like I said, when supposedly out of the blue, an emergency physician showed up in a car. So he said, "Oh, I'm just going to a party. I have my friend in the car." We saw this. He went to the car. He put an oxygen mask on Diana, but he really didn't, and he didn't render her any kind of aid. And a lot of people said they didn't believe she was injured. She looked okay. She had a little blood coming from her nose, a little bit from her ear. But when you have a catastrophic accident like that, where two people on the left are fatally injured, it's
1: Killed
0: a pretty
1: instantly.
0: good guess that people on the right have similar internal injuries, and they would have to be taken to the hospital immediately. What she had was a tear, not in her aorta, but in a pulmonary vein. That was a very slow bleed. She could have survived this accident. The vein needed to be stitched. Instead, they not only don't stitch the vein, they claim she has a head injury, and they took an hour and 45 minutes to get her to the hospital. It's an obscenely long amount of time. And a lot of excuses were made. They were like, "Oh, in France, we do things differently. Our ambulances are, they're like little surgical units, except you can't do surgery in an ambulance. You can't do the kind of internal surgery repair that Princess Diana needed to survive." They took a long time to get her out of the car in the first place. They considered Trevor Rees-Jones to be, the more injured person. It's unbelievably stupid. And you just wonder. I mean, I don't wonder. I really do believe that she was deliberately allowed to bleed to death in the ambulance, which is what happened. All the blood went into her chest. And by the time they got her to the hospital, her blood was not circulating anymore. And they made sure. At one point, they stopped the ambulance. There were some reporters following it on a motorbike. The ambulance was going so slowly, they had to get off their motorbike and walk the motorbike behind the ambulance. And then, when they were very close to the hospital, just literally across the street, there's a botanical garden called Jardin des Plantes, and the hospital was across the boulevard on the other side. And the whole hospital had come out into the driveway to figure out, why is the ambulance not moving? They had stopped at Jardin des Plantes. The reporters saw the doctor get out from the front seat, go into the back, and then the ambulance starts rocking back and forth, back and forth, back and forth. Like, what is going on? Later, the doctor, Jean, I think his last name is Martino. I want to say Jean-Claude Martino. He said, "Oh, I had to do something. I had to do a very delicate procedure. Her blood pressure had dropped." If she had gotten to the hospital, even within what they call the golden hour, she would have had a better than 50% chance of living. And I've talked with several surgeons who told me this. The golden hour is key. And the thing is, they passed up two other hospitals that were closer to get to the hospital where they finally brought her, which was not equipped for this kind of surgery. They kept saying they brought in a neurologist. In the end, they realized what had happened, and they did immediate surgery and did everything in their power to stimulate the heart and revive her, but her blood would not circulate. And that is why she died.
1: Was she conscious at the hospital?
0: No. But I believe that she was conscious in the car. Witnesses say she was talking. And I find it really interesting that as soon as she was talking, the emergency doctor who just showed up in his car and said, oh, I'm just driving by here. You know, as soon as she was talking to people, they put a mask on her. And then if you go through the transcripts, you'll see that the other doctors who come along, basically, they do everything wrong. I mean, I don't want to take the whole time to talk about every single thing they did. It's in the book.
1: Right, right.
0: They did everything wrong, completely the opposite of what they should have done. It seems almost deliberate. And all they're talking about is a supposed head injury, when in fact, she has a giant wound in her chest and she's bleeding to death internally. And they an hour and 45 minutes, that's almost murder. I do think it was murder. And I think it was deliberate.
1: When we come back, we'll find out, Sarah, why you believe it was deliberate. And we'll take phone calls with you as well, right here on Coast to Coast AM.
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7: Chris Chandler here later at 5 on Atlanta's Morning News. A special Clark Howard warning about your health care. And where's the beef? On the grocery shelf, yes, but in depth on why a lot of people are leaving it there these days on 95.5 WSB.
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7: 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A special Clark Howard warning about your health care. 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On the grocery shelf, yes, but in depth on why a lot of people are leaving it there these days on 95.5 WSB.
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13: From ABC News, I'm Stephanie Officer. New Yorkers rattled by deadly violence in Times Square. The NYPD says one of the two people stabbed Monday afternoon has died. The suspect, shot by police, also dead. ABC's Matt Rivers.
14: That suspect seen waving a knife in hand, appearing to advance toward the officers. Police deploying a taser and shooting her.
15: Could have been more than that.
16: Who knows? It could have been your mother who got stabbed.
14: Police officials stressing the suspect appeared to be emotionally disturbed insisting the incident is not terror-related.
13: Storm preps in Texas. Tropical Storm Edward has formed in the Gulf with winds of up to 60 miles an hour expected as it makes landfall near the Texas-Louisiana border Tuesday. Governor Greg Abbott warns lightning strikes could ignite more wildfires in drought-stricken areas.
17: Landfall is expected Tuesday afternoon near Chambers and Jefferson counties. At the time of landfall, we expect 60 mile per hour winds, and we expect a storm surge of 2 to 4 feet in Chambers and Jefferson counties.
13: Everything Sprouts, whose alfalfa sprouts were linked to E. coli and salmonella contamination, has now expanded their voluntary recall to include the company's radish sprout mix. The FDA says the recalled robust radish sprout mix was sold in 5-ounce cups. No illnesses have been linked to those radishes, but health officials did publish the original notice August 24th and linked the contaminated alfalfa to 55 illnesses across 15 states.
18: What does my body ignore? What my mind says?
13: Oh, she's not. Singer Jill Scott is apologizing, though, for having to cancel the last 4 shows on her current U.S. tour after coming down with COVID-19. She made the announcement on social media. Although she says she feels fine, Scott can't go anywhere without a mask and is looking out for everyone's health and safety. Scott's stop in Houston has been rescheduled for September 11th and 12th. Shows in Dallas have been postponed until September 14th and 15th. 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
29: 205 from the Loud Security Systems Traffic Center. We're watching construction in Fulton County right now on the west side perimeter. 285 southbound between MLK Jr. Drive exit 9 and Cascade Road exit 7 is blocking 2 left lanes, so make sure you stay on those right lanes through this stretch. We're also seeing some delays in Cobb County. Construction blocking 2 right lanes of 75 northbound between Canton Road and Barrett Parkway. Expect some delays through Marietta and Kennesaw. I'm Isabella Rodriguez, Triple Team Traffic, 95.5 WSB.
30: I'm WSB meteorologist Christina Upward. Sunny skies and rather hot for Tuesday. Morning lows in the low 70s, daytime highs in the mid 90s.
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1: We'll take calls with Sarah Whalen when we come back in a moment as we talk about Princess Diana with her book, Royal Vengeance, right here on Coast to Coast. Next hour, Preston Dennett joins us to talk about the healing powers of UFOs. It's an amazing story. One of our new TV shows is called Strange Universe, and Tom will tell you how you can watch some episodes.
2: Yeah, it's going to be really cool. 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Click, it's in the carousel. I think it's the sixth dot, George. I didn't count them too
1: the
2: correctly.
1: The last button. 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
2: Just click that, and you'll actually get a sample, and you can watch part of it. I think it's with Danion Brinkley. It's a lot of fun. We have a brand new set, some great people we're working with. This is going to be a lot of fun. So check it out. It's Strange Universe.
1: Thank you, Thomas. It's button number 5 tonight, 5 of 6, but you'll find it when you go to the carousel reel, folks. 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
1: And welcome back to Coast, George Norrie along with Sarah Whalen. Let's go to the calls right now. Let's go to John in Wisconsin to get us started. Hello, John.
11: Hello, George. Hello, Sarah. A brief comment and a question, please. Sarah, you do great work. I really enjoy listening to you. 29 years after Princess Diana's death, the cover-up is deep, very similar to the JFK assassination. My question is this, Sarah. Based on these deep layers of cover-up, would you concur that we will never know the truth? Congratulations on the book, and George, thank you for taking my call.
1: Thank you, John. What do you think, Sarah?
12: I think John has a point. You may not know everything, but if you look at the patterns, you'll be able to see. And by the way, I do mention JFK in my book. I mean, and also, assassinations in general. I don't want to get too much off topic, but the British government and the French government have made sure that it's going to be very difficult to ever determine the truth. I think it's 100 years before the French government will release a report that it created. I don't know how much would be in that report because the French were deliberately obtuse, in my opinion. And they're also, you know, all the photographs that were taken at the scene, because once the paparazzi did arrive, they took a lot of pictures. And of course, the French police arrested the paparazzi and took all their photographs. And in fact, John Anderson, who was suspected of being the driver of the Fiat Uno, the white Fiat Uno,

0: going to go to the inquest, he was found dead in a field. Supposedly, he had, I think he was driving a BMW. A fireman came. They were in a military field, and a fireman saw this ball of fire burning. And so he went to investigate, and he saw John Andenson in the car, the corpse, with what the fireman said were two bullet holes in his forehead. But the
1: Jeez.
0: car was locked. No key was ever found. Andenson burned pretty much to ash. And, then people come up with explanations of they weren't bullet holes. This was when the brain gets hot, it will shoot out of your forehead. And but the fireman said no, he had seen many people in accidents in similar situations, and they look like bullet holes to him, and he's stuck to his story. But the reports are not going to be released, for 100 years. And the pictures were all seized. And of course, the witnesses who might shed information on this, some have died naturally, but Andenson's death was not natural. And there were a lot of inconsistencies in his statements and his wife's statement. And of course, he left the country just 6 hours after Diana's crash. He was on his way to Corsica, supposedly on a photo assignment. And he stayed out of Dodge, might say, for a number of weeks. But he came back and everything went back to Andenson. And then his hard drives for his photos. Because he told a French writer that he had, in fact, they were going to collaborate on a book about the crash. It's pretty wild stuff. And his photos were stolen. The photo agency where he was working and his hard drives were kept, there was a massive break-in by some very dangerous looking people. I think they shot a security guard in the foot. But the one they there were objects of art, there were very expensive things. They did not take any of those. Instead, they took James Andenson's hard drives with all the pictures on them. So yeah, I would say there's been a concerted effort to certainly make it very difficult to find out exactly what happened.
1: Let's go to Lewis in Pennsylvania. Lewis, take it away.
2: George, thank you for taking my call. I have a comment and a question for Sarah.
1: Okay.
2: Off the air.
0: Hi, Lewis.
2: My comment is, in July 97, Gianni Versace got assassinated in front of his villa in South Florida. In August 97, this tragedy happened with Princess Diana. And then in July 98, 99, JFK Jr. dies in a mysterious plane crash. All those three people were all friends with each other. They all hung out in the same circles. They all hung out at the same parties. I thought that was very odd. But anyway,
0: Yeah.
2: my question for you, Sarah, is I saw a documentary one time, and they said that, Henri Paul had enough drugs and alcohol in his system that with his short, small stature, he would have been comatose. And they had they thought maybe there was a body double involved somehow with MI6. I'll stop there. Thank you, George.
0: Well, most people think, the Henri Paul issue is, interesting because there's a film of him at the Ritz. There's in-house video that Mohammed Al-Fayed released in the third and final inquest. And supposedly Henri Paul was completely drunk, drunk as a skunk. But there's a photo right before he gets in the car to drive them. He's tying his shoe and he just leans down and he ties his shoe in a bow. It's not the kind of, he showed a lot of dexterity that if you had drunk as much as he was accused of having drunk, you wouldn't be able to do that. And, the bodyguard who was in the car, Trevor Rees-Jones, I don't think he would have allowed anyone to get in the car if Henri Paul was visibly intoxicated. And what was determined by Al-Fayed's group of investigators, which included retired people from Scotland Yard who were very highly esteemed, was that the blood sample was not Henri Paul's that was tested for alcohol, that instead they took the blood sample of a suicide person who had apparently gotten himself drunk and then killed himself with carbon monoxide in his car. And that body was in the morgue at the time that Henri Paul was brought in, and the sample was taken from that person, not Henri Paul. And Henri Paul's parents were also very militant about that was not the same.

0: example of their son. They were very insistent on it. So yeah, I think there's definitely smoke and fire when it comes to the sample of Henri Paul's blood. That was one of the.
1: So, what's the latest on King Charles cancer, which they're not disclosing?
0: Yeah, I don't know. It's the mystery cancer, and I think Princess Kate also has mystery cancer. They'll acknowledge cancer. They're not going to tell you what kind of cancer it is. I understand privacy and wanting that, but most public figures like this, people are naturally going to want more information. But I do think the British people have come to love Charles and at least respect him. And it's the same thing with these inner secret circles. They are extremely powerful and they wanted a happy monarch. They did not want Prince Harry, monarch with Princess Diana being a co-regent with Prince Andrew. And just think about what happened with Prince Andrew. That would have just been a disaster. So Prince Charles and Camilla started looking pretty good at the end of the day. I mean, just in terms of how you have monarchs to be symbols of stability, the cancer, makes Charles less stable as a monarch. But on the other hand, he took the throne at an older age. He's in his 70s. His son William is popular and he's, done pretty much all the right things. He has heirs. He has three children. So, they're on track. I'll say that. And Queen Camilla she has stepped up to be a very supportive figure. And the English people they're resigned. And I think this is a very typically English pattern. Anne Boleyn gets executed. I think people were very stunned by that. But then King Henry marries immediately to Jane Seymour. Jane Seymour has a child. They take this in. This is their tradition. And they know that people do meet these very strange deaths. They don't look very deeply. I've spent a lot of time in England talking with many people. Mohammed Al-Fayed had to fight to get that third inquest, and he pretty much did it on his own. He was irrepressible. They had to do it because he was not going to stop. He didn't get the result he wanted because, as one of the callers pointed out, I think Lewis, I mean, maybe we'll never know. So much evidence has been repressed and you just won't know. But I do think that the issue with Diana, I mean, there were many issues, but the trying to skip William in the kingship, skip Charles, and then skip William, that was too much. And she was very vocal about it. I mean, writers and newspaper editors talk about it. Her own bodyguard talked about how she thought Harry would make a better king. His real name is Henry, which is also very interesting because Lady Colin Campbell, who writes a lot about these royals, and she has a very entertaining podcast. If you're interested, it's quite interesting. She has theorized that Harry is the offspring of, well, let me just say she raised the issue that Princess Diana, I would say like in 82 or 83, had an affair with an aristocrat whose name was Henry.
1: Right.
0: And
1: While married, right?
0: yes, while married, and William had been born. So at least there was one heir that is pretty much considered the heir of Charles's body. I don't think Charles has any doubt about that. But Harry has always been kind of a question mark. But in England, people are very reticent to say this, because they don't want to do anything to destabilize the monarchy. And Charles seemed okay with it.
1: Or else he would have gotten a DNA test or something, right?
0: Well, I'm sure they've done that, and that was always an issue. And Diana herself was considering doing a DNA test, but then decided not to. Initially, she and Hewitt were going to elope. And even when he went to war, he was in the military. I think before he left, he proposed marriage to her, and supposedly she said yes. And by that time, her marriage to Charles had really broken down. But I think she found herself. you know, being such a celebrity, and then having, she envisioned that she would have this career of healing people, of going around the world, you know, opening hospices and helping people. And she was looking for a partner, but, you know, very difficult to be the partner of somebody who's a quasi-goddess.
1: Well, Sarah, stay safe. If what you write about in the book, Royal Vengeance, is true and accurate, be careful. Sarah Whalen with us. 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
9: 1996 murder of musical icon Tupac Shakur, a guilty verdict at the trial of Dwayne Keefe D. Davis in Las Vegas. Davis is the only person ever brought up on charges and now convicted in the rapper's killing. Jurors returning not even 3 hours after deliberations began following closing arguments Monday. ABC's Alex Stone in Las Vegas.
10: This is essentially at this point a life sentence, and there could be an appellate process and will be an appellate process, no doubt, coming down the line, but he likely now is heading to prison for the rest of his life.
9: Police and prosecutors had long accused Davis and admitted longtime Los Angeles gang leader of being the shot caller and handing the gunman the murder weapon. Davis now faces a maximum of life in prison. The judge has set his sentencing for October 13th. Davis is being held without bail. Tupac Amaru Shakur was just 25 years old when he was shot on September 7th, 1996. He died of his injuries 6 days later. The U.S. and Iran have renewed their attacks on one another this weekend. The U.S. targeted Iranian rocket launcher positions while Iran retaliated with attacks on nearby Jordan. ABC's Luis Martinez.
11: We saw Iran launching missiles towards Jordan that were then intercepted by both the U.S. military and Jordanian air defense systems. The question now is whether this is going to prompt another back and forth between

0: between the U.S. and Iran. Iranian officials saying that they are going to continue to defend themselves.
1: I'm on course and I'm moving forward. I journey by sea to the night shores.
2: Rap pioneer Yo-Yo is back for another season of her cooking series, Downright Delicious with Yo-Yo. She tells ABC News she was always drawn to the kitchen and used to cook for fellow rappers, including Wu-Tang Clan members, but COVID kicked it into overdrive. The new season currently airs on Aspire TV. 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
14: 305 from the Loud Security Systems Traffic Center. Heads up if you're heading towards Cobb County. We're tracking some ongoing construction on 75 northbound at Canton Road. This is blocking two right lanes and causing delays into the Kennesaw from Marietta. We're also seeing construction on the west side perimeter, 285 southbound between MLK Jr. Drive and Cascade Road. Two left lanes are blocked there, so make sure you stay on those right lanes through this stretch. I'm Isabella Rodriguez, Triple Team Traffic, 95.5 WSB.
8: I'm WFB meteorologist Christina Edwards. Sunny skies and rather hot for Tuesday. Morning lows in the low 70s, daytime highs in the mid 90s.

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0: And welcome back. George Norrie with you. Author Preston Dennett began investigating UFOs and the paranormal back in 1986 when he discovered that his family, friends, and coworkers were having dramatic, unexplained encounters. Since then, he has interviewed hundreds of witnesses, investigated a wide variety of paranormal experiences, and he is a field investigator for the Mutual UFO Network, a ghost hunter, and a paranormal researcher. His book is called The Healing Power of UFOs. Preston Dennett, back on Coast to Coast. Preston, welcome.
1: Thank you very much, George. How are you?
0: I'm doing fine. Good to have you back with us. When your family member and friends started having these unexplained encounters, how did they come to you with the information?
1: They didn't, actually. And that was what was so upsetting to me. They were keeping it secret from me. Really shocking. My brother had a encounter when I was 13 years old. He was really the only one who came forward, and at that time I didn't believe him. It wasn't until November 17, 1986, there was a very famous sighting. You probably heard it. Captain Kenji

0: I'm Stephanie Officer. People who knew Tupac Shakur are speaking out following the guilty verdict at the trial of Dwayne Keefe D. Davis today in Las Vegas. Derek Stanton performed with Shakur as part of the rap group Digital Underground and spoke to reporters outside the courthouse. He says the memoir Davis wrote ultimately led to his conviction.
1: One of Tupac's cousins, William Lassane, is actually his birthday. So the first thing I said to him was, happy birthday. And I know it's a hell of a birthday gift to have a little bit of vengeance for your little cousin that was murdered 30 years ago.
0: After a weekend of deadly flooding in the Grand Canyon, flood watches remained in effect for much of Arizona today. Erica Viola and her husband telling ABC News they were at a campground when they were told to evacuate immediately.
2: We just heard people yell, run, run, run. And there's 40 of us running, trying to make it to the bridge.
0: At least two bodies have been recovered from the flood zone. This is ABC News.
3: Chris Chandler here later at 5 on Atlanta's Morning News. A special Clark Howard warning about your health care. And where's the beef? On the grocery shelf, yes, but in depth on why a lot of people are leaving it there these days on 95.5 WSB.
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17: 334 from the Loud Security Systems Traffic Center. Heads up, if you're making your way on the west side perimeter, there's construction on 285 southbound between MLK Jr. Drive and Cascade Road, where two left lanes remain blocked. Make sure to stay on those right lanes. And if you're making your way into Cobb County, we're seeing construction on 75 northbound at Canton Road all the way up to Barrett Parkway. Two right lanes remain blocked. That's going to slow you right down as you make your way into Kennesaw. I'm Isabella Rodriguez, Triple Team Traffic, 95.5 WSB.
18: I'm WSB meteorologist Christina Upward. Sunny skies and rather hot for Tuesday. Morning lows in the low 70s, daytime highs in the mid 90s.

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1: 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If you're eligible, sign up, and Tom's here to tell you about a little TV show.
2: Yeah, we're going to have a lot of fun on this one. So earlier, we told you about Strange Universe that we're doing. Well, we have another show we're going to do, and it's called, get ready, it's called Paranormal Date. 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
1: And the one we'll pick from the three, I guess, Tom, right?
2: Yeah, well, what happens is that one person will go on this blind speed date with the three, and then we'll get two from there, and then we're going to send those people off on a date somewhere really cool, like a haunted place or something like that, and see how it works out, and we're going to film all of it.
1: I love that. And here's something for you to build up that immune system.
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0: And welcome back, George Norrie, along with Preston Dennett. We'll take calls with Preston next hour here on Coast to Coast. Preston, does it appear that after the ETs do the healing, do they keep coming back to the individual, or do they just move on?
1: I think you have sort of a bell curve there. I can't say that if you're going to get a healing by ETs, more than likely you are a contactee. About 50% of the cases involve people who've had a history of encounters. But there are a number of people who've been healed on multiple occasions. So the answer is both yes and no, because sometimes it's a one-off, and sometimes no, people will have ETs come back and basically maintain their health. A good example is Jim Sparks, a well-known contactee who actually didn't need to use hypnosis to remember his encounters. The ETs came to him and healed him of a very serious condition of flu, told him that he was actually quite a lot more ill than he realized, and reminded him that they had made a deal with him that if he ever got sick, that they would come around and help him get better. And they did. And he had another encounter where he was taken on board. This is so interesting and really unusual. They handed him this clear container of the noxious black tar-like liquid, very gummy, very thick. And they said, "This is our gift to you." And he's thinking to himself, "What kind of gift is this?" It smelled real bad. And they said, "We pulled this out of your lungs. You need to stop smoking." And showed him images of him very ill. And what's interesting to me about that case is I have another one just like it. The only difference is the shape of the container. But the ETs told this other gentleman, you know, showed him this black sort of goo and said, "This is our gift to you," and told him he needs to stop smoking. But the container was, I think, rectangular in his case, whereas the other was round. But essentially the same exact type of encounter. They later pulled him on board and told him, "You need to stop smoking marijuana. This is not the life we had planned for you." So, some people are followed quite closely by the ETs.
0: But some ETs are not helping everybody who has got an affliction or is sick. Why is that?
1: Yeah, this is one of the million-dollar questions. It's a real enigma because there are contactees who have regular contact and are still suffering from some very serious conditions. And the ETs aren't healing them, and it's hard to say why. Though in some cases, the ETs will tell the person that this is karmic. And this is an illness or a condition or an injury that you basically chose, and that you will be learning some lessons from this. I can't say that that's true of all cases, but that certainly could be why some people are being healed and others aren't. Very hard to say. I couldn't give you a real authoritative answer to that because we just don't know.
0: But they do follow up with those that they've helped.
1: Yes, absolutely. Most people who are contactees have had contacts since early childhood, and it goes on throughout their lives. And it can be just a few encounters for some people, others a lot more. But generally, it's a lifelong thing all the way until you're elderly. 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One gentleman, he was healed of an enlarged prostate. So another lady in England, Elsie was her name, she was visited and healed of

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1: Story after story where they project how many people are going to lose their jobs because of new technologies, and especially the focus right now on how many jobs are going to be lost because of AI. And in the midst of all those stories, what's missed is there's job after job after job that there's not nearly enough people to do them. I've got a list at Clark.com of various job categories where people are begging for workers, and pay rates are headed steadily higher because of the shortage of people that can do that work. Most of these jobs don't require a traditional college degree, but they may require specialized training or certification for you to get the better, more secure jobs. I'm Clark Howard.
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10: From ABC News, I'm Stephanie Officer. New Yorkers rattled by deadly violence in Times Square. The NYPD says one of the two people stabbed Monday afternoon has died. The suspect shot by police also dead. ABC's Matt Rivers.
11: That suspect seen waving a knife in hand, appearing to advance toward the officers. Police deploying a taser and shooting.
12: Could have been more than that.
13: Who knows? I could have been your mother who got stabbed.
11: Police officials stressing the suspect appeared to be emotionally disturbed, insisting the incident is not terror-related.
10: Storm preps in Texas. Tropical Storm Edward has formed in the Gulf with winds of up to 60 miles an hour expected as it makes landfall near the Texas-Louisiana border Tuesday. Governor Greg Abbott warns lightning strikes could ignite more wildfires in drought-stricken areas.
14: Landfall is expected Tuesday afternoon near Chambers and Jefferson counties. At the time of landfall, we expect 60 mile per hour winds, and we expect a storm surge of 2 to 4 feet in Chambers and Jefferson counties.
10: Everything Sprouts, whose alfalfa sprouts were linked to E. coli and salmonella contamination, has now expanded their voluntary recall to include the company's radish sprout mix. The FDA says the recalled robust radish sprout mix was sold in 5-ounce cups. No illnesses have been linked to those radishes, but health officials did publish the original notice August 24th and linked the contaminated alfalfa to 55 illnesses across 15 states.
15: What does my body ignore? What my mind says?
10: Oh, she's not. Singer Jill Scott is apologizing, though, for having to cancel the last 4 shows on her current U.S. tour after coming down with COVID-19. She made the announcement on social media. Although she says she feels fine, Scott can't go anywhere without a mask and is looking out for everyone's health and safety. Scott's stop in Houston has been rescheduled for September 11th and 12th. Shows in Dallas have been postponed until September 14th and 15th. 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
27: 405 in the Loud Security Systems Traffic Center. West Side perimeter construction still up and running. 285 north and southbound. Anywhere between Cascade Road, Exit 7, and MLK Junior Drive. Watch for crews working. No hassles if you're airport bound out of Marietta and want to use 285 leaving Smyrna past I-20. Same story on the downtown connector. See nothing in your way. 7585 southbound between 17th Street, Georgia Tech, I-20, and 166 Langford Parkway down to Hartsfield. Field this morning. Smiler Mark McKay, Triple Team Traffic, 95.5 WSB.
28: I'm WSB meteorologist Christina Edwards. Sunny skies for Tuesday as temperatures climb to a high of 94, dropping down to the mid-70s for Wednesday morning. Wednesday and Thursday, partly cloudy and rather hot, with highs in the mid to upper 90s. Be sure to tune in to Atlanta's Morning News, coming up this morning at 5 o'clock for your news, traffic, and your full 5-day forecast.

0: This is the Bloomberg Black Business Beat. Fewer people have more experience working in the consumer sector than Roz Brewer. She served in the C-suite at Sam's Club and Starbucks and was CEO at Walgreens. Recently, she appeared on stage at a Bloomberg event and spoke about some of the issues retail executives are dealing with today.
1: You know, I think there is a lot of pressure on regulatory these days, and that can really slow down innovation, and it can also constrain your best work. I think also, too, one of the things that I think CEOs are facing is how do you do what you know is right for your customer when there's other pressures, political pressures. I think also what's happened to global supply chain can limit the growth in the United States. We need our global partners.
0: Right now, Brewer is a member of the United Airlines board, holds a minority stake in the NFL's Atlanta Falcons, and is president of Spelman College. I'm Bloomberg's Justin Milliner on the Black Business Beat.
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16: It's 4:35 in the Trust in the Loud Security System Traffic Center, and we're watching construction go away on the west side perimeter, watching police pace traffic and assist crews taking out the two left lanes, picking up those barrels on 285 southbound around Cascade Road. So a slight delay in the area. No concerns on I-20 rolling out of Douglas County this morning past Six Flags over Georgia, and you'll watch crews break down east and west I-20 near Stonecrest, Lithonia. That works on between 285 and Panola Road. Exit 71. Smiley Mark McKay, Triple Team Traffic, 95.5 WSB.
17: I'm WSB meteorologist Christina Upward. Sunny skies and rather hot for Tuesday. Morning lows in the low 70s, daytime highs in the mid 90s.
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0: And welcome back. Final calls with our friend Preston Dennett. Preston, what's your next project?
1: I'm working on a sequel to my book, Symmetry, A True UFO Adventure. My favorite contactee, Dolly Safran, has had a lifetime of experiences, including healings, by the way. She's had extensive contact with ET. Her case is very well verified. In fact, I had my own experience with her ETs where I was taken on board. So my own fully conscious encounter. I'll be doing a sequel to that book, which will be the next book.
0: What do you think of the government's so-called release of information lately?
1: It's a step forward. I'm still disappointed because I think for someone who might be new to this field, it's monumental. But for us who've been in this for quite a while, it's a little disappointing. And we still have, well, it's a step towards disclosure. I think the cover-up is still firmly in place because until and unless they're willing to admit to the Roswell incident of 1947 where UFO crashed, or the Malmstrom incident of 1967 where they shut off our nuclear missiles, or the Capitol flyover of 1952, I think we still have a lot of work to do in getting this truth out, truth and transparency with this subject. Because I know they have much better footage than what they're showing us.
0: I think you're right about that. Let's go to Charlotte in the state of Washington, west of the Rockies. Hi, Charlotte.
2: Hello.
0: Welcome to the program.
2: Thank you. I kind of have a question for you guys, but first I want to let you know what happened. Five of us girls were on a trip to California, and somewhere like in between Oregon and California on a really dark, empty highway. We saw a disc-shaped craft over the top of us, and then it swooped down, and like kind of did like a little dance thing in front of us. And all of a sudden, 4 hours later, we're still in the same spot, and we had no idea, you know, what had happened. And then, I don't remember anything about it until about 30 years later.
0: Great case. What's your question, Charlotte?
2: Well, I was on when I remember stuff, I was on a a metal examining table, and I looked over and saw a gray and then a tall, really tall, thin, sharp-toothed guy in front of my friend. And anyway, they looked over and saw me looking at him, and then they came towards me, and I guess I must have passed back out because I don't remember anything. And then when I got home, I found out I was pregnant, and I hadn't been with my prior boyfriend in a long time, and they say the DNA test comes back as it's his, but I hadn't been with him in a really long time. Do you think that anything could have happened up there?
0: What do you think of that, Preston?
1: I have heard of cases like these. People have told me that they have not been intimate with anyone, and yet they end up pregnant. This is definitely something that women do report. And then it often ends up as a missing pregnancy. And later they're taken on board and they're shown a child and told it's theirs. This is, of course, and understandably, a very controversial and poorly understood aspect of UFO encounters, which can be very traumatic for people. Others feel like they permitted this to happen or were asked and gave permission. But yeah, this is well known to UFO researchers. There does seem to be a very strong interest in human genetics. They do follow certain family lines. I think they're interested in the genetics of our people in order to sort of protect our genetics. I take a pretty benevolent viewpoint towards this, because if you look at the sequence of events that take place during an onboard encounter, there's a very prominent pattern of healing, guiding, teaching, warning, things that are good for humanity. Although it's a bit of a mixed bag for the people who go through this, because it can be very scary. It can be very confusing. A lot of people feel this is not voluntary. So definitely a mixed bag. But definitely they seem to be interested in collecting genetics, not only of people, but animals, plants, perhaps in the event of an existential crisis, so that nothing will go extinct. But absolutely, this is an aspect that I've heard before, It's not super common, but it does happen.
0: Let's go to Tim in Alberta, Canada. Go for it, Tim.
3: Hey, Preston, George. I've never heard you before on Coast, Preston, but, man, you're fascinating to listen to. Absolutely. The storyline, healed by who knows what. I had stage three after a major operation. They discovered I had stage three cancer. It was a colon operation. So anyways, a long story short, stage three for anybody listening, like you got one, two, and three. Three is in your blood. It's on its way to all your organs. So three is just a stepping stone to four. So, you know, I did all the protocols. I went and had the big talk about the 10 side effects of chemo,

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10: It is 5 o'clock. Good morning. I'm Chris Chandler. This is Atlanta's morning news for Tuesday. Thank you for waking up with us. Our top local stories.
11: A vital hearing today could see a Gwinnett County man released from prison for the first time in decades.
12: There's a new push for safety improvements in Douglas County.
10: These stories in less than 90 seconds. First, though, let's get traffic and weather. Here's Smiley Mart McKay.
13: Crews have been working on the west side, 285 North and southbound between 166 Langford Parkway and I-20. Looks like they've taken up most of the barrels that have been in two left lanes, especially southbound. That's an airport route, so it's good that all clear has been sounded in that exit 7. There is a little bit of a slow zone developing past Six Flags, I-20 eastbound on the approach to Fulton Industrial Boulevard, exit 49. Next report at 5:10 from the Loud Security Systems Traffic Center, Triple Team Traffic, 95.5 WSB.
14: It's already a warm start this morning with temperatures in the 70s. We're climbing into the mid-90s today with a forecast high of 95. And not much relief tonight. Lows will be in the mid to upper 70s. The heat goes on for the rest of this week. Right now, it's 70 in Hiram, 71 in Alpharetta, 74 in Tucker. Meteorologist Christina Upwards, 95.5 WSB.
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15: Enough is enough. This family has been through enough. This Danielle has been through enough.
10: Bond hearings being held for a Gwinnett County father more than two decades after he was convicted of killing his infant son in what had been called a shaken baby case. WSB's Veronica Waters begins our in-depth team coverage this morning and reports the state representative wants all charges dropped after the man was granted the right to a new trial earlier this year.
16: After 23 years locked up, Danielle Smith won his motion for a new trial, but prosecutors are appealing. State Representative Marvin Lim calls that inexplicable amid medical evidence which doctors and courts say would exonerate him.
17: In a world where so many of the, quote, truths our facts are changing and science is being used for political purposes, I think it's compelling and indeed extraordinary to me to attempt to speak out when it is clear science is in fact weighing on the side of a man's innocence.
16: Lim says Smith deserves to live without the threat of another prosecution.
18: And I'm WSB's Austin Eller. It is an exciting day, though, still for Smith's friends and family, his fiancée, Tasha Pyatt, says she's hoping for the best.
15: I would say about 99% excitement, but that 1% jitter. And it's because we've been down this road so many times.
18: Smith has maintained his innocence ever since the death of his son, even rejecting a deal a few years ago that could have given him the opportunity to leave prison if he admitted to the crime. Chris.
10: When rejecting that deal, Smith said he would not admit to something he did not do. It's 5:03 with more news here at John Hickenbotham and Cheryl Castro.
12: A very busy road connecting Cobb and Fulton counties will be closed for the next 3 days.
2: The Georgia DOT will temporarily close the Powers Ferry Road Bridge over the Chattahoochee River for maintenance starting this morning through 9 p.m. Thursday. There will be signs directing drivers to the detour on Interstate North Parkway. The closure is part of a rehabilitation and preservation project on two bridges in Cobb County. The $1.6 million project will replace or repair the bridge's concrete overlay, edge beams, substructure, and bridge joints. It should be finished in late fall of 2027. Bill Caiaccio, 95.5 WSB.
11: Georgians enrolled in the insurance under the Affordable Care Act could pay more for coverage beginning next year. Whitney Griggs, director of the group Georgians for a Healthy Future Policy, says the proposed increases average out to about 21%.
12: She notes earlier premium spikes for some customers to drop coverage altogether.
8: We've seen a drop of over 500,000 Georgians in Georgia Access between the spring of 2025 and the spring of 2026.
12: None of the providers give specific reasons for the increases. The final premium increase rates will be released ahead of open enrollment in November.
11: Now, the back and forth continues between the city of Atlanta and Fulton County over the purchase of the Atlanta City Detention Center. Atlanta Mayor Andre Dickens sends a counteroffer after the county's $56.5 million offer for the downtown jail expired.
12: In a letter to the commission, the mayor calls the county's proposal a good starting point and offers the property for $68 million instead. The county's current lease at the jail runs out at year's end.
11: It's 504. The death toll now tops 1,000, with about 4,000 still missing following the recent flash floods in Nepal and Tibet. Rescue teams are still trying to reach communities that have been cut off by the flooding that was triggered by a landslide and glacial collapse.
12: The U.S. State Department says it's aware of about 80 Americans who are missing, while about a dozen others have made it to safety in Nepal. It sent a 3-month supply of emergency food to the region along with other aid. The United Nations says about 65,000 people need water, sanitation, and other necessities following the disaster.
11: Well, a Sam's Club worker in Douglas County is found guilty of organizing a theft ring. Darlita McKeever is charged with using customers' personal information at the store off Highway 5 to open more than 100 Sprint cellular accounts without their authorization.
12: She then stole the phones connected to the accounts. Her charges include theft by taking and identity fraud. She's set to be sentenced at a later date.
11: Cobb County residents will get a few more chances to speak their minds about Flock security cameras in the area. Cobb police have already held 2 town halls to address privacy concerns about the cameras. Attendees packed both meetings.
12: Another meeting is set for tonight at West Cobb Senior Center in Powder Springs. A 4th will be held in 2 weeks in Ackworth at the North Cobb Senior Center. Cobb police currently lease almost 200 of those cameras.
11: A new business focused on animal health opens its doors in North Fulton County.
19: Beringer Ingelheim is the newest business resident out of Johns Creek as the company opened their new U.S. Animal Health headquarters there. Officials say the site was chosen because of Johns Creek's access to talent and the proximity to the company's other sites, which are located in Athens and Gainesville. The German company is the maker of animal drugs like NexGard Plus, and to commemorate their grand opening, they've gifted the Johns Creek Police Department some of that parasite protection for their canine officers. Michelle Wright, 95.5 WSB.
12: The White House calls for a federal tax credit to help the film industry bring the production of Hollywood blockbusters back to the U.S.
20: The president said his idea came out of a meeting with actor John Voight. Trump named Voight to be a special ambassador to Hollywood early last year. The U.S. film and TV industry has lost jobs to overseas production hubs, which often feature lower cost labor and more generous tax credits. In the U.S., individual states such as Georgia often compete against each other with incentives to lure filmmakers, but there's little in the way of federal subsidies. I'm Bloomberg's Gina Cervetti for 95.5 WSB.
11: It is 5:06.
10: And since this is the first day of September, what say we talk about Halloween? Why not? We'll do that when Atlanta's morning news continues. In just 3 minutes from now, Triple Team Traffic to check I-24s and meteorologist Christina Edwards is back. She'll have our exclusive 5-day forecast. Warmer and warmer it's going to get, in case you haven't heard. Stay with us. Good morning. It's 5:07.
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10: It is 5:10. This is Atlanta's morning news for Tuesday. Coming up in less than 90 seconds, a new danger in that urgent search area at the floor of the Grand Canyon, the flood zone there. We'll get that after we get live team coverage of traffic and weather. We'll start in the 24-hour traffic center. Here's Smiling Mark McKay.
13: All right, Chris, we'll start on I-20, not seeing any slowdowns in DeKalb County, leaving Lithonia Stonecrest, heading toward I-285. Looks like crews have wrapped up all their work east and westbound. Told you about that slow zone 10 minutes ago past Six Flags. That has dissipated eastbound I-20 at Fulton Industrial Boulevard. DOT reporting a crash, though, in the area. They say it's on the Interloop 285 north in the left lane, just above MLK Jr. Drive, exit 9. Checking your early ride out of Cobb Cherokee, Ashley Frasca.
0: Couple of tractor trailers on the left and the right shoulder. 75 northbound headed up to Barrett Parkway. Southbound is a fine ride as you travel out of Kennesaw. And keep in mind, Powers Ferry Road, the bridge over the Chattahoochee River parallel to 285, is already closed for that construction that'll last through Thursday night. Traffic brought to you by Aleve. When traffic slows you down, pain can make the ride feel even longer. With just one pill, Aleve provides up to 12 hours of pain relief so you can put pain in the rear view. Use as directed. Next report at 520 from the Loud Security Systems Traffic Center. Triple Team Traffic, 95.5 WSB.
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14: It's going to be a hot day today as temperatures climb to a high of 95. That's trending about 10 degrees above average, even by early September standards. And we'll have a few clouds dotting the sky, but no chance of rain for today. Lows tonight in the mid-70s. Tomorrow and Thursday, partly cloudy, high around 97. And by Friday, partly cloudy skies with highs in the mid to upper 90s. 90s. An isolated pop-up shower possible for Friday, and that continues into Saturday. A better chance of rain is on Sunday. Right now, 72 degrees in Roswell, 75 in East Point. It's 73 in Fayetteville. Meteorologist Christina Upward, 95.5 WSB.
10: Good morning. It's the first day of September, 2026, Tuesday. I'm Chris Chandler. This is Atlanta's Morning News on our Money Update in 4 minutes at 5:17. Who has earned the first ever lifetime ban on Kalshi? You will know the name, guaranteed. It's 5:13 now.
11: Douglas County hopes a new safety program will establish uniform safety standards for local businesses.
4: The Safe Business Initiative is a free program aiming to lay out a clear way for business owners and their employees to learn what to do in an emergency. Douglas County Fire and EMS Chief Miles Allen says they will focus on several key areas.
5: CPR training, learning how to deal with an AED, learning how to operate a fire extinguisher, how to administer Narcan and do a stop the bleed.
4: Allen says these are all things that people can do to allow time for emergency personnel to arrive. They hope to begin offering training soon. Jonathan O'Brien, 95.5 WSB.
20: Happening today, Homeland Security is expected to begin investigating claims of voter fraud in 9 states, including here in Georgia, ahead of the November midterms. CNN reports internal guidance from the department says this latest investigation will run through mid-October.
11: DHS has already pushed states to share their voter rolls for audit. It's threatened to withhold grant funding for those that don't adopt broad election reforms. Georgia has long rejected the administration's claims of voter fraud in the state.
20: Friends and fans of rapper Tupac Shakur react to the guilty verdict for the only person ever charged in his fatal shooting. Former member of the rap group Digital Underground, Derek Stanton, says he's glad that Dwayne Keefe D. Davis is heading to prison.
6: You should be punished. You know what I mean? You do something that detrimental. Tupac was like a prophet to us. The guilty was, I'm happy with the guilty. What they do with it from there, that's on them.
11: Davis admitted to orchestrating the attack, but now claims he lied about his involvement to sell books. It took the jury less than 3 hours to convict Davis, who may spend the rest of his life behind bars once he's sentenced October 13th.
20: It's 5:14. Rescuers brace for more floods at the bottom of the Grand Canyon as they search for survivors from weekend flash flooding that have left at least 2 people dead. Dan Evans is among the hikers who were airlifted from the canyon after surviving the floods.
7: It sounded like a train, which is unusual for the canyon. It's pretty quiet down there generally. And it just sounded like boulders were falling down the canyon, like maybe a train was coming and it was getting closer and closer.
11: He notes that a storm 20 miles away can cause flooding in the canyon in the southwest. More than a dozen of the missing have been found alive, but at least one other person is still unaccounted for.
20: A tanker reports being hit by 3 unknown projectiles off the coast of Oman as it makes its way through the Strait of Hormuz. It's the latest strike in the region as the conflict in the Middle East heats back up, and both the U.S. and Iran vow more attacks if necessary.
11: Former Pentagon official Steve Gagnard says Iran will continue to disrupt traffic in the Strait as a way to influence the conflict.
15: As long as the insurance companies and as long as the shipping companies believe that their ships could be in danger because there are mines in the water, it doesn't matter how big those mines are, it's still too much of a risk for most of them.
11: He says while Iran sees it as a fight for survival, the U.S. has turned much of the conflict over to Treasury Secretary Scott Bessent to put even more economic pressure on the Iranian regime to agree on a deal.
20: Well, they're preparing for a scarecrow invasion in Woodstock. Today is the day to register for a prime spot for the display, which runs through October in the city's downtown area. Tourism director Kyle Bennett says the lead up to registration is like trying to buy a popular concert or game ticket.
16: The earlier people online will have got here 4, 5, 6 hours before we open up. So it basically means, you know, they're kind of camping out overnight. I'm
11: probably there right now. There will be 192 spots available this year. He expects pop culture to be a hot theme, likely with scarecrows from movies like Toy Story and The Odyssey.
20: Well, days after returning to the UK to live, Prince Harry reportedly writes to the British government asking for increased security for he and his family. Both Harry and his wife Meghan Markle are now listed as non-working royals, so they are not automatically given the same armed police protection as other members of the royal family.
11: And private security guards are not allowed to be armed in the UK. The decision on who gets royal security is actually up to an independent body and not the UK government. It's 5:16.
10: Coming up at 5:21, we'll update the weather for you and get you to work or school on time. 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
17: President Trump is set to meet with U.S. oil refining executives today to discuss market dynamics and ways to lower gas prices. The meeting will include reps from at least 10 fuel makers and distributors, including Marathon. Marathon, Valero, and Chevron ahead of midterms. It also follows a major oil deal between the U.S. and Venezuela this weekend that's set to provide the U.S. with more than 65 billion barrels of Venezuelan oil. Online prediction market Kalshi slapped former New York Congressman George Santos with its first lifetime ban for bets he made on attending the State of the Union address. And Howard Stern inked a three-year deal with HBO Max to start streaming weekly episodes of his SiriusXM show. That starts on the 17th.
10: Stock futures are down ahead of the opening bell this morning. Metro Atlanta gas prices, we start this Tuesday morning with the AAA average $3.79 a gallon, unchanged since Sunday. You're listening to Atlanta's Morning News for Tuesday. Good morning to you. Don't forget our Grand for Groceries contest. You'll hear the keyword just as every morning now. 8:11 is the time. It'll be the keyword that could win you $1,000 here during Atlanta's Morning News today. And remember, you've got five chances a day to win $1,000. That first one again coming at 8:11 this morning here on Atlanta's Morning News. When we continue, just 4 minutes from now, we'll get traffic and weather and then some troubling health news, emergency health news, in fact, from Lionel Richie. That's coming up. It's 5:18.
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10: Atlanta's Morning News continues at 5:22. I'm Chris Chandler. Let's get traffic and weather as we move along. Now we'll go to the traffic center first. and hear from Smiley Mart McKay.
0: Let's get you moving out of the southern suburbs, out of Noonan through Palmetto, Fairburn, Union City. 85 looks good. You're on time as well this morning between McDonough and Stockbridge. That's I-75 through Henry County. Not punching up yet. Closer you get to the airport, I-75 still looks good past Morrow into Forest Park. How about the ride into downtown Midtown Atlanta? Ashley Frasca.
1: Doing okay. Both directions of the downtown connector, 75, 85 north and south, approaching I-20. 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Triple Team Traffic, 95.5 WSB.
4: And it's going to be rather hot as temperatures climb to a high of 95. Not much relief for tonight, as morning lows will stay in the mid to upper 70s. Right now, it's 75 degrees in Marietta, 72 in Chamblee, 70 in Hampton. Meteorologist Christina Upwards, 95.5 WSB.
10: Special warning about health care coming from Clark Howard in about 2 minutes now. It's 5:23.
20: A high-ranking U.S. military member steps down after reportedly butting heads with top leaders at the Pentagon.
5: Army Secretary Dan Driscoll is resigning. Sources say it comes after months of tension with Defense Secretary Pete Hegseth over the firing of top Army brass and the direction of the service.
11: Yeah, correspondent Mary Bruce says Driscoll differed with Hegseth on several matters, including Hegseth's firing or sidelining of several senior officers who were up for promotion. Hegseth fired the Army's chief of staff without explanation back in April. The White House praises Driscoll, though, calling him highly effective.
20: A $5,000 reward is now offered to help Atlanta police make an arrest in a deadly shooting near Spelman College. Investigators say 33-year-old Ataris Caswell was killed along McDaniel Street near Northside Drive after being lured there by suspects who planned to rob him.
11: Yeah, they say Caswell and a friend were expecting to pick up two other men to go to a rap studio for a video session. Anyone with information about the August 21st shooting is asked to call Crime Stoppers.
20: Lionel Richie checks himself into intensive care in St. Louis following a concert. The 77-year-old Grammy winner is in the middle of a tour with Earth, Wind & Fire. It's not known why he went to the hospital, but TMZ reports it's believed to be out of an abundance of caution.
11: Now, Richie cut short the first concert of his tour in late June in Minnesota after falling ill on stage and feeling dizzy. He's next scheduled to perform at the end of the month in San Francisco. It's 5:24.
10: And next, WSB consumer expert Clark Howard.
9: I love that more and more medicine is available direct to you and me as consumers. More and more medical services as well, outside of the direct normal way you'd go for medical care. But I got to give you a special warning. When you do things like I do wearing an Aura fitness tracker, or you go to a website that says, hey, we'll treat whatever condition it is you have. You don't need to go to your doctor for this. You don't know who you're dealing with, what they're going to do with the information about you. Are they going to resell it? And what happens over and over again is you unwittingly sign up for some kind of ongoing subscription that's really hard to get out of. So before you go non-traditional with medicine, make sure you know that you read about the organization and know what you're getting into.
10: Clark, thank you very much. Remember, you hear Clark Howard twice an hour here on Atlanta's Morning News, here at 25 after each hour, and then at 55 after each hour, or at 5 till the hour, as you prefer. Coming up in a half an hour at 5:55, more on this subject, Clark, with this important heads up this morning about your health care, paying for it. When we continue at 5:30 here on Atlanta's Morning News, you will hear our top stories for this Tuesday morning, and among them, a flock camera heads up for Cobb County. Now's your chance to speak. You will hear the details, and we'll continue to cover traffic and weather for you as we get this Tuesday morning started here on Atlanta's Morning News. I'm Chris Chandler. Keep listening. 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
10: Good morning. It's 5:30. I'm Chris Chandler. This is Atlanta's morning news for Tuesday. Thank you for waking up with us. Our top local stories.
11: Health insurance premiums could jump again for hundreds of thousands of Georgians.
18: There's a positive update in the search for a missing Georgia father.
10: These stories coming up in less than 90 seconds. First, though, traffic and weather. Here's Mark McKay.
21: Atlanta Fire Rescue rolling to a report of an injury crash on the west side. Looks like it's going to be right where I-285 meets I-20 and pointed west toward Fulton Industrial Boulevard. Certainly seeing the ramp from 285 north to I-20 west starting to stack up. So a couple of extra minutes this morning if you're headed outbound off the perimeter highway. Next report at 5:40 from the Loud Security Systems Traffic Center. Triple Team Traffic, 95.5 WSB.
4: The heat continues today with sunny skies and a high of 95. Lows tonight in the mid-70s, even hotter still tomorrow as we climb to a high around 97. It's currently 71 degrees in Peachtree City, 74 in Gresham Park, 71 in Austell. Meteorologist Christina Upwards, 95.5 WSB.
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27: This is kind of a snowballing effect of premiums increasing.
10: Georgians with insurance plans under the Affordable Care Act can expect a big jump in premiums as we head into 2027.
32: Ahead of open enrollment, the insurance providers on the state's marketplace, known as Georgia Access, are proposing a range of premium increases, explains Georgians for a Healthy Future Policy Director Whitney Griggs.
27: The proposed rate increases range from an increase of 12% to almost 54%.
32: Since ACA subsidies ended, hundreds of thousands of Georgians have dropped their coverage because of the rising cost. Griggs says these proposed increases could fluctuate, but the final numbers will be released before open enrollment in November. Jonathan O'Brien, 95.5 WSB.
10: That enrollment drop earlier this year was significant, losing almost 350,000 people between last spring and this spring. The upcoming jump in premiums will also change depending on how federal and state subsidies are calculated. 5:32 now, and with more news, here are Judd Hickenbotham and Cheryl Castro.
18: Cobb County residents who are concerned over flock cameras have a few more chances to speak out.
0: Cobb police have already held two packed public meetings as they try to address concerns over flock cameras. Now the agency leases a little under 200 of the cameras, and Cobb County Commission Chair Lisa Cupid says she supports how they're used.
1: I am confident in how we have utilized flock in driving down our crime rates.
0: As for the town halls, there will be another one held tonight at the West Cobb Senior Center in Powder Springs, and then on the 15th in Ackworth at the North Cobb Senior Center. Keith Carmel, 95.5 WSB.
11: Well, happening today, a bond hearing is set in Gwinnett County for Danielle Smith, whose murder conviction in the so-called shaken baby death of his son was thrown out. New evidence found the boy died of medical complications. Smith's fiancée, Tasha Pyatt, describes her emotional state ahead of the hearing.
5: I would say about 99% excitement, but that 1% jitter. And it's because we've been down this road so many times.
18: The DA's office is appealing the ruling, which wants Smith a new trial. Today's hearing will determine whether Smith can go free for the first time in over 23 years while the appeal process plays out.
11: The death toll in those devastating floods near the Nepal-China border marks a grim milestone, now topping 1,000. Emergency crews are using helicopters and other aircraft to reach stranded communities in their search for survivors.
7: Crews scouring massive tunnels buried under mud and debris at multiple hydropower sites, searching for hundreds of workers who may have survived in air pockets deep in the mud.
9: More than 300 already found alive.
18: Thousands are still missing, including dozens of Americans. A 60-year-old Canton woman is among them. Her family says she was on the trip of a lifetime, last seen at the immigration center at the China-Nepal border when the floods hit.
11: It is 5:34. Noonan police are investigating an attack of a 14-year-old girl. The girl's taken to the hospital for treatment after she's hit in the head with a golf club.
18: And the incident happened Monday night on Ball Street. Police have made several arrests in the case. Anyone who may have witnessed the attack is asked to call the Noonan Police Department as the investigation continues.
11: Happening today, President Trump plans to meet with U.S. oil refiners and fuel distributors as he looks for ways to lower gas prices. The White House says he'll be joined by Interior Secretary Doug Burgum, Energy Secretary Chris Wright, and representatives from oil companies, both large and small.
18: The meeting comes after the president announced an oil deal with Venezuela to boost oil supplies as the conflict with Iran has disrupted global supply. Polls also show that greater voter concern about the cost of living ahead of the midterm elections.
11: A Utah judge is expected to decide today if Tyler Robinson will stand trial for the deadly shooting of Charlie Kirk. Closing arguments in the preliminary hearing will be heard prior to a ruling. Robinson's accused of killing Kirk from a rooftop during a speaking event in Utah nearly 1 year ago.
18: The prosecutors say they have overwhelming evidence. The defense, though, claims the state did not prove an aggravated murder case. Charlie Kirk's widow and parents plan to attend and will issue a statement after the decision.
11: The Federal Trade Commission and 22 state attorneys general file suit against Amazon, alleging the e-commerce retailer secretly overcharged its advertising customers more than $20 billion by manipulating the system it uses to set prices for ads. California AG Rob Bonta says it's about protecting businesses and consumers.
14: It's substantially overcharged customers who rely on Amazon to help run a successful business. Costs that are often passed on to everyday Amazon shoppers, regular folks.
18: Georgia is not included in the lawsuit. Amazon says the FTC's claim misunderstands how advertisers operate. It denies any harm to consumers or advertisers.
11: Financial institution U.S. Bancorp is pushing into some of the fastest growing parts of the country, including Georgia.
16: The Minneapolis-based lender is expanding into new regions, especially in the South. The company plans to add more than 50 business banking jobs this year in Georgia, along with Florida, Texas, and Arizona. The move marks a broader rollout of a new strategy. It's part of U.S. Bancorp's drive to win more business customers and deposits in markets where the bank isn't yet a household name. The business bankers will be working with other parts of the company, such as wealth management and commercial real estate. I'm Bloomberg's Courtney Donahoe for 95.5 WSB.
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10: When Atlanta's morning news continues, just 3 minutes from now, how hot's it going to get toward the end of our exclusive five-day forecast? As a traffic look on I-285 here just after 5:30 and the morning and the week one gridiron tribute. We'll see for Dolly Parton this coming weekend. 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It's 5:36.
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10: 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This is Atlanta's Morning News for Tuesday. Our Grand for Groceries contest continues today. You'll have five chances to win $1,000. And the first, early in the 8 o'clock hour, 8:11 is the time for our keyword here. Again, this morning, your chance to win $1,000 on Atlanta's Morning News. Let's take live team coverage of traffic and weather. Next year, we'll get the five-day forecast from meteorologist Christina Edwards right after Triple Team Traffic. And that starts with Martin McKay.
21: 285, all the construction west side is gone. There is a crash, though, on the west side perimeter trying to get onto I-20 westbound. Atlanta Fire Rescue tending to that, causing a bit of a slowdown. 285 north to I-20 west. And on the north side perimeter adjacent to I-285, the bright lights of construction this morning. Past hour or so, crews shut down Powers Ferry Road over the Chattahoochee River for bridge and maintenance repair. Could make it a mess near Acres Mill this morning. Suddenly slow out of Midtown Atlanta. Ashley Frasca.
36: Looks like a broken down construction vehicle, or they're at least picking up some items in one of the right lanes. Be careful. 7585 southbound, just past William Street. This truck with the trailer broken down in the second lane from the right. Northbound's a good ride up to University Avenue. 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Triple Team Traffic, 95.5 WSB.
6: WSB meteorologist Christina Edwards and her exclusive five-day forecast, sponsored by Breda Pest Management. 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
0: Clear skies this morning and then mostly sunny, very hot today with a high of 95. That's trending about 10 degrees above average, even by early September standards. And the summertime sizzle will continue through the unofficial end of summer. In fact, we'll stay in the mid-90s through Sunday. Morning lows will be in the mid to upper 70s, so not much relief. If you have to be outdoors, of course, stay hydrated and take breaks in the air conditioning, if not the shade. And our next chance of rain is not until Saturday, Sunday at the earliest, and it's only going to be spotty at best. Right now, 72 degrees in Canton, 72 in Roswell, it's 73 in Buford. Meteorologist Christina Edwards, 95.5 WSB.
10: Good morning. It's Tuesday, the first day of September. I'm Chris Chandler. This is Atlanta's Morning News. Might have heard the headline about the White House striking a new deal with Big Pharma on some prescription drug prices. Well, coming on our Monday update in about 4 minutes at 5:47, does this announcement sound better than it actually is for you and me in most cases? It's 5:43 now.
1: A Cobb County missing man who triggered emergency alerts over the weekend has now been found.
4: Fannin County officials say that James Hammond is safe. The Cobb County man was located Monday evening sitting along the side of the road not far from where he got out of the car and was originally reported missing. The folks that found Hammond recognized him from the information that went out to the public. They picked him up, called authorities, and took him to a Chick-fil-A in Blairsville, where an EMS crew then took him to a local hospital for evaluation. He's listed in stable condition. Hammond told the people who found him that he'd been in the woods for approximately 4 days and had just made his way out. Michelle Wright, 95.5 WSB.
5: The 30-year-old murder of Tupac Shakur finally ends in a conviction. It takes a jury in Las Vegas 3 hours to find Dwayne Keefe D. Davis guilty of orchestrating the murder of the rap legend. Legal contributor Bernarda Villalona says Davis's own admissions in interviews and a book came back to bite him.
7: You decided to take that blood money. That profiting on his actions of speaking and doing those interviews and publishing a memoir and being so proud of what you caused on that day in the taking of life. And that's why he saw his day in court.
1: The 63-year-old Davis is the only person ever charged in Shakur's killing. He could get life in prison without parole when he's sentenced in October.
5: Updating the conflict in the Middle East at 5:44, another tanker is attacked in the Strait of Hormuz. UK maritime trade operations report that tanker is struck by 3 unknown projectiles off the coast of Oman. Authorities are investigating, but it remains unclear who is responsible.
1: The attack happens hours after Treasury Secretary Scott Bessent says Iran is taking the economic sanctions the U.S. threatened seriously, and he blames recent renewed strikes on economic pressure from the U.S. Bessent is looking to rally the world's largest economies this week at a summit in North Carolina. The G20 finance ministers are meeting amid the conflict and a wave of tariffs.
5: One Metro Atlanta county hopes a new initiative will improve safety outcomes for local businesses. Douglas County Fire and EMS Chief Miles Allen says their new Safe Business Program will offer free training for businesses on things like CPR, AED use, and how to administer Narcan.
8: The biggest achievement that I hope to get out of this is to educate the public, educate the community, educate the businesses starting out.
1: Allen says they plan to start offering the free training and certification for businesses in the coming months.
5: In Woodstock this morning, foot traffic is expected to be heavy as registration begins for a popular fall tradition.
9: The early bird gets the best location for a scarecrow display as the city of Woodstock celebrates 18 years of its scarecrow invasion.
11: This year, we're very excited. We'll have a total of 192 spots that will be on display around downtown Woodstock.
9: Tourism manager Kyle Bennett says the city hosts plenty of scarecrows from pop culture.
11: It wouldn't surprise me if we'll see some Odyssey or Project Hail Mary or Toy Story 5.
9: The scarecrow invasion runs through the entire month of October. Lisa Nicholas, 95.5 WSB.
1: Late country music icon Dolly Parton is being honored by a college football team from her home state this season. Tennessee head football coach Josh Heupel makes the announcement.
13: We'll be wearing a sticker patch on the back of our helmet to recognize her accomplishments and everything that she's meant and had an impact here on Tennessee.
5: The sticker will include Parton's signature. Heupel cites Parton's ability to give back and make an impact on people. Parton grew up just outside Knoxville where the Vols play. It's 5:46.
10: Coming up at 5:51, we'll get the weather for the middle part of the week and we'll check Triple Team traffic for you too. Get you to work or school, wherever you're going this morning. Get you there on time. 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Here's Bloomberg's Monica Ricks.
2: The Trump administration has struck new drug pricing agreements with 9 biotech and pharmaceutical companies, which the White House says will bring drug prices to the lowest available anywhere in the world. Those discounts, though, only for those with federal health insurance. The deals do not address costs for the more than 160 million Americans with employer-sponsored insurance. Wall Street ended August in the red amid a flare-up in hostilities in the Middle East and concerns about inflationary pressures. The S&P actually trimmed its advance for the month and the Dow tumbled, but the index still posted its fifth straight winning month. Money markets now see an interest rate hike as more than likely not in September. And U.S. Treasury Secretary Scott Bessent is meeting with finance ministers of the world's largest economies this week in Asheville, North Carolina. He says he wants to focus on ways to grow the global economy, rein in mounting debt, and ask for their help to put more economic

0: Fallen for regular unchanged since yesterday and still way below the national average, which just continues stubbornly to hover right between 406, 409 a gallon. 547 now.
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0: Hey, Chris Chandler here. This is Atlanta's Morning News. It's 551. 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We'll start in the 24-hour traffic center. 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
12: Fortunately, Chris, only a temporary holdup as a construction crew picked up some debris off the roadway, 7585 southbound, south of William Street, held up a right center lane for a few minutes. Everything's moving again, nothing more than a tap of the brakes in the area as you leave Georgia Tech, rolling south toward I-20. Trying to get onto I-20, bit of a challenge on both sides of 285. Ashley Frasca.
13: You may see the flashing lights of construction at the end of the 285 southbound ramp to I-20 eastbound over on the east side in DeKalb County. And Atlanta police have had a crash working on the 285 northbound ramp to I-20 westbound. And that is starting to back up the southbound ride as well, traveling below Hollowell Parkway. 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Next report at 6 from the Loud Security Systems Traffic Center. Triple Team Traffic, 95.5 WSB.
14: Sunrise about 90 minutes away and plenty of sunshine to enjoy through the course of this afternoon. However, it's going to be quite hot, rising to a high of 95. Not much relief for tonight. Lows in the mid-70s. Right now, 72 degrees in Canton, 73 in Kennesaw. It is 70 in Johns Creek. Meteorologist Christina Edwards, 95.5 WSB.
0: Hear about a new kind of baby formula in about 90 seconds now. It's 5:52.
15: A 17-year-old North Carolina girl is charged with murder in connection with the killings of three people at the Islamic Center of San Diego. The prosecutors say instead of calling 911, Sarah Santiago recorded a live stream of the May attack and posted the shooter's manifesto. District Attorney Jim O'Neill says Santiago aided and abetted the attackers.
16: That person is guilty of the crime, just as if he or she had personally done all of the acts necessary to constitute the crime.
17: Santiago is being charged as an adult. Her lawyer says she's innocent of all charges. Three men were killed in the May shooting at the Islamic Center.
15: Singer David's high-powered lawyers are replaced by public defenders as he enters a new night.

0: guilty plea in his murder case. He is accused of stabbing 14-year-old Celeste Rivas Hernandez to death.
1: Yeah, the teen's dismembered body was found in the trunk of his Tesla. Prosecutors say the singer, whose real name is David Burke, killed Hernandez after she threatened to expose their relationship. A trial date has not yet been set.
0: The FAA is investigating after a pilot for Atlanta-based Delta Airlines suffers a medical emergency shortly after takeoff from Minneapolis.
2: We have a potential pilot incapacitation.
3: Delta Flight 1208, with 185 people on board, left Minneapolis-St. Paul Airport for Orlando. The other pilot reporting the emergency.
2: Numbness in the arms and legs and racing heart rate.
1: Gio Benitez reports just days ago a similar incident happened with another Delta pilot on a flight from L.A. that diverted to Detroit. The flights landed safely. Both Delta pilots were taken to the hospital.
0: A new first-of-its-kind baby formula is on the way. Abbott is releasing a new ready-to-feed liquid infant formula made with whole milk. This would be the only whole milk option available in the U.S. It is pre-mixed.
1: Yeah, it's called New Similac 360 Total Care, made with whole milk. Infant formulas made with whole milk provide a fat blend that more closely resembles the fats found in breast milk. It's 5:54.
4: This is a 91-year-old fellow named Dale Sanders.
5: You done with
6: the Smokies are done! That's right, the Smokies are done!
4: He goes by the nickname Graybeard when he goes hiking. He's 91 years old and has just finished, and I mean literally just finished in the last 12 hours or so, the 2,200-mile Appalachian Trail all the way. Of course, it starts in Georgia, and he's ended up there at the top of the mountain in Maine. He first set the record in 2017. He was 82 at the time. He thought that was just wonderful. However, somebody broke the record at the age of 83. He said, I'm not going to let that stand. So he trained for a little while longer. 91 now. Dale Sanders has just broken that record again after training for his comeback. It was not easy. It was not easy. He says he fell 71 times along the way, including within sight, just 200 yards from the finish line. But he does say that it was easier than he expected, even the second time around at the age of 91. Man, congratulations to him. A better man than most of us listening right now, I dare to say. September the 1st, if you're getting your fast food for lunch, the new Burger King chicken nuggets are arriving today. They say they are crispier, better marinade, new sauces, $1.99 for four of them. This is noteworthy for news purposes, mostly because Burger King's on quite of a comeback. Based on customer feedback, they have upped their ingredients, upped their sales. And in fact, you might remember us mentioning a couple weeks ago, I think it was, Burger King actually has passed Wendy's now to become the second largest burger chain in the United States. All right, this is Atlanta's Morning News for Tuesday. I'm Chris Chandler. It is always wonderful to have you along with us here. Don't forget our Grand for Groceries contest. You'll hear the keyword again at 8:11 this morning. That'll be the keyword to win you $1,000, possibly. It's going to be somebody. May as well give it a shot because it's super easy. 8:11 this morning is your first of five chances today. You'll hear our top stories in less than 4 minutes. So when we continue from now, in addition to traffic and weather. And the first story is a new twist and something we have followed again a couple times over this last couple of weeks. Unexpectedly, after many years, it's a hearing in court today in Gwinnett County. Will a father walk right out of prison for the first time since he was convicted in the death of his own newborn 20 years ago? It's 5:56.
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4: It is 6 o'clock. Good morning. I'm Chris Chandler. This is Atlanta's morning news. Thank you for waking up with us. Our top local stories.
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4: 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First, traffic and weather. Here's Smile and Mark McKay.
17: Just picked up a slowdown between Snellville, Lawrenceville, and Lilburn around on Ronald Reagan Parkway. Looks like everyone's staying out of the left lane. Crash on Ronald Reagan Parkway westbound, just west of Bethesda Church Road. So put a little extra time on that ride rolling toward Pleasant Hill. I-85 is slowing southbound at Pleasant Hill. And your 316 delay starting to increase now out of Lawrenceville. 316 westbound brake lights at Sugarloaf Parkway. Next report at 610 from the Loud Security Systems Traffic Center. Triple Team Traffic, 95.5 WSB.
18: Sunrise this morning is around 7:15. Temperatures are going to rise into the mid-90s for today. Little to no rain shower activity, not only for this afternoon, but through the rest of this week. Lows tonight in the mid-70s. It's currently 71 degrees in Smyrna, 74 in Brookhaven, 71 in Loganville. Meteorologist Christina Edwards, 95.5 WSB.
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19: You cannot get back the time spent incarcerated.
4: A hearing expected today in Gwinnett County could end with a father leaving prison for the first time since he was convicted in the death of his infant son more than 20 years ago. WSB's Veronica Waters begins our in-depth team coverage and reports this comes after new medical evidence led to the man's conviction being thrown out earlier this year.
20: She says she's 99% excitement, 1% jitters. As Tasha Pyatt's fiancé, Danielle Smith, asks a judge for bond while prosecutors appeal the ruling granting him a new trial, their faith-filled families decorated her house.
21: We have a balloon arch at the entryway. As soon as you open my door, you see this huge welcome home sign at the bottom. This is like our Super Bowl right now.
20: Pyatt says Smith is cautious about getting his hopes up, yet they both dream of him coming home.
21: I just want to lay in his arms, and that's all he wants to do with me.
22: And I'm WSB's Austin Eller. The case, which was once deemed a shaken baby death, has attracted the attention of state lawmakers. That includes Representative Marvin Lim, who says he believes the Gwinnett DA's office should do the right thing.
19: Certainly to grant bond, but also to dismiss this case, because this man has been in prison for over 23 years on a a theory that has had severe doubt, and we've seen numerous exonerations, including in Georgia, around it.
22: The now 51-year-old Smith has maintained his innocence since his initial trial and conviction. Chris.
4: Smith's case is one of many in a national discussion about shaken baby convictions over the past couple decades. A lot of these convictions have been overturned. 6:03 now with more news. Here are John Hickenbotham and Cheryl Castro.
0: Commuters who use a bridge connecting Cobb and Fulton counties will need to find another route this week.
2: The Powers Ferry Bridge over the Chattahoochee River closes this morning through 9 p.m. on Thursday. Signs will be in place to direct traffic to the detour using Interstate North Parkway. Drivers should expect delays in the area. This is related to a project to fix up two bridges in Cobb County and is part of a planned 7-day repair schedule. Crews will replace or repair the bridge's concrete overlay, edge beams, substructure, and bridge joints. The project is scheduled for completion in late fall of 2027. Bill Caiaccio, 95.5 WSB.
1: Well, the back and forth continues between the city of Atlanta and Fulton County over the purchase of the Atlanta City Detention Center. Atlanta Mayor Andre Dickens sends a counteroffer after the county's $56.5 million offer for the downtown jail expires.
0: In a letter to the commission, the mayor calls the county's proposal a good starting point and offers the property for $68 million instead. The county's current lease at the jail ends at the end of the year.
1: Medical coverage through the Affordable Care Act is expected to go up next year by an average of 21% for hundreds of thousands of recipients here in Georgia. Whitney Griggs, director of the group Georgians for a Healthy Future Policy, says there's no specific reason given for the rate increase.
3: It's hard to know exactly, but things that we've heard insurers say include having to insure an older and sicker risk pool.
0: As she says, about a 500,000 recipients dropped from ACA rolls over the past year because of rising prices. The final rate increase will be released ahead of open enrollment in November.
1: It is 6:04. A Sam's Club worker in Douglas County is found guilty of organizing a theft ring. Darlita McKeever is charged with using customers' personal information at the store off Highway 5 to open more than 100 Sprint cellular accounts without their authorization.
0: She then stole the phones connected to those accounts. Her charges include theft by taking and identity fraud. She is set to be sentenced at a later date.
1: Well, the death toll now tops 1,000, with about 4,000 still missing following the recent flash floods in Nepal and Tibet. Rescue teams are still trying to reach communities that have been cut off by the flooding that was triggered by a landslide and glacial collapse.
0: The U.S. State Department says it's aware of about 80 Americans who are missing, while about a dozen others have made it to safety in Nepal. It sent a 3-month supply of emergency food to the region along with other aid. The United Nations says about 65,000 people need water, sanitation, and other necessities following the disaster.
1: More businesses set up shop here in Georgia as a German company opens up a new headquarters in Johns Creek.
5: The new U.S. Animal Health Headquarters for Boehringer Ingelheim will now call Johns Creek home. The German company makes several drugs for animals like NexGard and HeartGard. Company officials say they chose Johns Creek for their new headquarters because it's one of the region's fastest growing life science and innovation corridors and has great access to talent. It's also close to the manufacturing sites in Gainesville and Athens. And to show their commitment to the community, the company has donated some NexGard parasite protection to the city's canine officers. Michelle Wright, 95.5 WSB.
0: Cobb County residents will get a few more chances to speak their minds about Flock security cameras in the area. Cobb police have already held 2 town halls to address privacy concerns about the cameras. Attendees packed both meetings.
1: Another meeting set for tonight at West Cobb Senior Center in Powder Springs, while a fourth will be held in 2 weeks in Ackworth at the North Cobb Senior Center. Cobb police currently lease almost 200 of the cameras. This portion of Atlanta's Morning News is sponsored by Ragsdale Heating, Air, Plumbing, and Electrical. It's 6:06.
4: Meteorologist Christina Edwards coming in 3 minutes here. Just how hot's it going to get by the end of the week? She's got the numbers in our exclusive 5-day forecast. Triple Team Traffic's checking the brake lights up I-85 in the Norcross area for us. And we'll have the latest from the Grand Canyon, where the search there for flood victims, potential flood victims, I guess we can still say. It's getting more urgent this morning because there's a new threat in that area that you will hear about. I'm Chris Chandler. This is Atlanta's Morning News for Tuesday. Great to have you along. Stay with us. It's 6:07.
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6: 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The time is 6:10, 10 minutes past 6 o'clock. I'm Chris Chandler. Good morning. Let's get live team coverage of traffic and weather for you. That weather's to be our exclusive five-day forecast after we check Triple Team traffic. Let's start with Smilin' Mark McKay.
17: All right, Chris, we've got delays forming now out of Duluth into Norcross, right at Pleasant Hill Road, southbound I-85. You really don't clear the brake lights until you get past Indian Trail Road. Unusual delays between Snellville and Little Burn on westbound Ronald Reagan Parkway. Crash has been working in a right lane past Bethesda Church Road. Any concerns on I-20, Ashley Frasca?
24: A little bit of volume starting to pick up now out of Lithia Springs, I-20 eastbound, more of an increased crowd passing Thornton Road. Doing okay out of Lithonia through DeKalb County on I-20 west into East Atlanta. Next reported 620 from the Loud Security Systems Traffic Center. Triple Team Traffic, 95.5 WSB.
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25: Sunrise 1 hour away, so you'll need your sunglasses once the sun comes up. It's going to stay sunny for the rest of this afternoon, and today's forecast high is 95. So any of the students who are in marching band, you got practice this afternoon or football practice, absolutely keep the water bottle handy. Stay hydrated because temperatures are trending about 10 degrees above average for this afternoon. Not much relief for tonight. Lows in the mid-70s. Tomorrow, partly cloudy, high 97. And on Thursday, mostly sunny with highs in the mid to upper 90s. Our next chance of rain is not until Friday and Saturday, but even then, it'll be rather isolated at best. Right now, 72 degrees in Marietta, 74 in Buckhead. It is 68 in Conyers. Meteorologist Christina Edwards, 95.5 WSB.
6: Well, good morning to you. It's Tuesday, September the 1st, 2026. I'm Chris Chandler. You're listening to Atlanta's Morning News. We'll hear our money update in less than 5 minutes at 6:17 preview. Well, it could be a crucial White House meeting today. The president
4: and some big oil executives there, what they're going to talk about. It's 6:12 now.
1: And happening today, Homeland Security expected to begin investigating claims of voter fraud in 9 states, including Georgia, ahead of the November midterms. CNN reports internal guidance from the department says this latest investigation will run through mid-October.
0: Yeah, DHS has already pushed states to share their voter rolls for audit. It's threatened to withhold grant funding for those who don't adopt broad election reforms. Georgia has long rejected the administration's claims of voter fraud in the state.
1: Douglas County launches a new proactive safety program for local businesses.
11: Whether it's hands-on CPR training, how to administer Narcan, or use a fire extinguisher. Douglas County Fire and EMS Chief Miles Allen says the Safe Business Initiative will help people get the chance to learn ways to respond if an emergency happens at their business.
13: We want to invest in this program, which will result in a safer community, lower long-term costs, and enhance emergency preparedness for all of the stakeholders that's involved.
11: He hopes to roll out the free training and certification for businesses in the coming months. Jonathan O'Brien, 95.5 WSB.
0: Friends and fans of rapper Tupac Shakur react to the guilty verdict for the only person ever charged in his fatal shooting. Former member of the rap group Digital Underground, Derek Stanton, says he's glad Dwayne Keefe D. Davis is heading to prison.
14: You should be punished. You know what I mean? You do something that detrimental. Tupac was like a prophet to us. I'm happy with the guilty. What they do with it from there, that's on them.
1: Davis admitted to orchestrating the attack years ago, but now claims he lied about his involvement just to sell books. It took the jury less than 3 hours to convict Davis, who may spend the rest of his life behind bars once he's sentenced October 13th.
0: A second body is recovered following flash flooding at the bottom of the Grand Canyon, and while many hikers who went missing have been found alive, at least one person is still unaccounted for. Dan Evans is among the hikers who were airlifted to safety following the floods.
15: I knew that was a possibility. I think anytime you go out into a canyon or something like that, that is a possibility. In the Southwest, if there's rain 10, 20 miles away, it can cause a flash flood where you are.
1: Yeah, he says the flooding sounded like a train in the canyon. There were more flood concerns Monday, and weather's hampered some of the search efforts. Extreme downpours triggered the weekend flooding.
0: At 6:14, the conflict in the Middle East continues to heat up as another tanker is hit by projectiles in or near the Strait of Hormuz. The ship reports being hit 3 times off the coast of Oman as it left the strait. No casualties are reported.
1: Former Pentagon official Steve Gagnard predicts Iran will continue to try to affect shipping traffic in the strait as it fights for its economic life.
16: This is the high watermark of Iranian influence and Iranian power, because every country in the Persian Gulf is now spending money on finding alternative ways to get oil out, to get their hydrocarbons out, in a way where they can't be blocked to the Strait of Hormuz.
1: He says the U.S. has turned much of its role in the conflict over to the Treasury Secretary, Scott Bessent, to put even more financial pressure on Iran until it agrees to make a deal.
0: The White House calls for a federal tax credit to help the film industry bring the production of Hollywood blockbusters back to the U.S.
18: The president said his idea came out of a meeting with actor John Voight. Trump named Voight to be a special ambassador to Hollywood early last year. The U.S. film and TV industry has lost jobs to overseas production hubs, which often feature lower cost labor and more generous tax credits. In the U.S., individual states such as Georgia often compete against each other with incentives to lure filmmakers, but there's little in the way of federal subsidies. I'm Bloomberg's Gina Cervetti for 95.5 WSB.
1: Well, hopeful participants of Woodstock's Scarecrow Invasion line up this morning for Registration Day as they look for a prime spot for the display, which runs through October.
26: It's an amazing time of year to visit downtown and see all the amazing scarecrows that the various businesses and nonprofits will be putting up.
0: Woodstock Tourism Director Kyle Bennett says participants usually begin lining up several hours ahead of time to receive their spot. A total of 192 spots will be available in the city's downtown area, and he expects box office hits like The Odyssey to be a big theme with many of the scarecrows this year. It's 6:16.
4: Coming up at 6:20, we'll update the latest weather, and we'll get you to work on time as well. Let's check your money now. Here's Bloomberg's Monica Ricks this morning.
27: President Trump is set to meet with U.S. oil refining executives today to discuss market dynamics and ways to lower gas prices. The meeting will include reps from at least 10 fuel makers and distributors, including Marathon, Valero, and Chevron, ahead of midterms. It also follows a major oil deal between the U.S. and Venezuela this weekend that's set to provide the U.S. with more than 65 billion barrels of Venezuelan oil. Online prediction market Kalshi slapped former New York Congressman George Santos with its first lifetime ban for bets he made on attending the State of the Union address. And Howard Stern inked a 3-year deal with HBO Max to start streaming weekly episodes of his SiriusXM show. That starts on the 17th.
4: Stock futures are down a couple hundred points for both the Dow and the NASDAQ indices before the opening bell about 9:30 this morning. And AAA's Metro Atlanta gas price average stands at $3.79 a gallon again this morning, unchanged since Sunday. 6:17 now. How's this for a traffic idea? A couple cities out west have found what they think is a successful, novel way to reduce accidents at intersections. Albuquerque and Portland, Oregon have started using this system that when traffic signals, which are red, they'll default there, they will stay red until a vehicle approaches. And if the fancy computer there on the camera sees you coming toward it, staying at or below the speed limit instead of trying to rush through, you will get the green light earlier than having to plow through. They say this has brought about a dramatic drop in the number of crashes and injuries. Some experts say they're worried that drivers might misbehave, figure out some reason to plow through anyway in their own heads and with their frustrations. They do admit, though, the strategy seems effective. Apparent success, though, is not leading other cities, at least as yet, to give this a try. Atlanta's morning news continues in just 2 minutes. We'll get traffic and we'll get weather, and then we'll have an emergency medical update. It's turned out from Lionel Richie this morning. It's 6:18.
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4: This is Atlanta's morning news for Tuesday. I'm Chris Chandler. Good morning. Let's get traffic and weather as we continue. Go to the traffic center first, Mark McKay.
17: Always good from hearing from traffic to Britannia. This time, letting us know, crash could have a left lane eventually blocked. You're on the left shoulder on the inner loop, the lower ramp that takes you from 285 east past Cobb Parkway onto the ramps to 75 north and southbound. And since we're in that area, Powers Ferry Road, just south of I-285, shut down at the Chattahoochee River near Acres Mill Road. More folks that aren't aware of that will certainly get caught, and Powers Ferry will be shut down with that bridge repair over the river until Thursday, so that closure in place most of this week. Watching a slow zone develop now on I-85 Norcross. Ashley Frasca.
24: Well, it's getting slowed down from Highway 316, rolling 85 south. The brakes loose just for a minute, but now starting to back up. We're looking for trouble on 85 south. It looks to be in a right lane or so right before the Pleasantdale Road exit, and backups on Ronald Reagan Parkway. They've been working to crash westbound at Bethesda Church Road. Police still on the scene. 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Next report at 6:30 from the Loud Security Systems Traffic Center. Triple Team Traffic, 95.5 WSB.
25: The sun will be up in less than an hour, and temperatures are climbing to a high of 95 for today. Plenty of sunshine to enjoy through the afternoon. Not much relief overnight with temperatures still in the mid-70s. Right now, 71 degrees in Peachtree City, 75 in McDonough. It is 70 in Covington. Meteorologist Christina Edwards, 95.5 WSB.
4: Well, we told you about this on the news a couple weeks ago. Coming at 6:25, Clark Howard's going to tell us how he feels about that new Apple lease, your gizmo program. 6:22 now.
0: A $5,000 reward is now offered to help Atlanta police make an arrest in a deadly shooting near Spelman College. Investigators say 33-year-old Ataris Caswell was killed along McDaniel Street near Northside Drive after being lured there by suspects who planned to rob him.
1: They say Caswell and a friend were expecting to pick up two other men to go to a rap studio for a video session. Anyone with information about the August 21st shooting is asked to call Crime Stoppers.
0: A high-ranking U.S. military member steps down after reportedly butting heads with top leaders at the Pentagon.
6: Army Secretary Dan Driscoll is resigning. Sources say it comes after months of tension with Defense Secretary Pete Hegseth over the firing of top Army brass and the direction of the service.
1: Correspondent Mary Bruce says Driscoll differed with Hegseth on several matters, including Hegseth's firing or sidelining of several senior officers who were up for promotion. Hegseth fired the Army's chief of staff without explanation back in April. The White House praises Driscoll, though, calling him highly effective.
0: Georgia Tech is ranked as the best university in the state, according to Time Magazine's annual list of America's best colleges. Tech comes in at number 24 overall, getting high scores for its attractiveness for students and student outcomes.
1: Two other Georgia schools are ranked among the top 100. Emory University comes in at number 83, while UGA ranks 87th. Stanford University tops the list overall, followed by MIT and Harvey Mudd College in California.
0: Lionel Richie checks himself into intensive care following a concert in St. Louis. It's not known what led him to get medical help, but TMZ reports it appears to be out of an abundance of caution and might be blamed on dehydration.
1: Concert goers in St. Louis say Richie seemed tired during the show, even needing to sit in a chair for some of his songs. He cut a concert short in June in Minnesota after getting dizzy. His next concert is not scheduled until the end of this month in San Francisco.
0: Days after returning to the UK to live, Prince Harry reportedly writes to the British government asking for increased security for him and his family. Both Harry and his wife, Meghan Markle, are now listed as non-working royals, so they are not automatically given the same armed police protection as other members of the family.
1: Private security guards are not allowed to be armed in the UK. The decision on who gets royal security is up to an independent body and not the government. It's 6:24.
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4: Thank you, Clark. Grand for Groceries keyword coming at 8:11 this morning into our second week now of our contest. Who cannot use a grand for groceries? I still got the list here. For your Labor Day cookout, ground beef around $7 a pound is the national average. This is from the Farm Bureau Association. Even a breast of chicken at the moment is going to run you about $4 a pound. Both those numbers up quite a bit from last year at this time. So who couldn't use a grand for groceries, right? Chance to win $1,000 coming at 8:11 this morning. And when we continue in about 3.5 minutes at 6:30, our top story on Atlanta's morning news, not just the groceries expensive, soaring health insurance premiums on the horizon for who? Well, we'll tell you. Stay with us. 6:26 now.
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27: Hey there, good morning. It's 6:30. I'm Chris Chandler. This is Atlanta's Morning News. Thank you for starting Tuesday with us and these top local stories.
1: Soaring health insurance premiums could spike again. And for some Georgians,
0: one local county rolls out a new plan to ramp up safety measures for businesses.
27: These stories are coming in less than 90 seconds. First, though, let's hear traffic and weather. Here's Mark McKay.
28: Breakdown in Norcross causing a hassle on I-85. This is just past Jimmy Carter Boulevard, right at the entrance ramp to Pleasantdale Road, exit 96. They're in the right center lane, adding to the delays that really start at back at the Highway 316 Pleasant Hill Road interchanges. It's been a difficult go of it on Ronald Reagan Parkway westbound this morning between Snellville and Lilburn, trying to work your way past a crash that was in the right lane. Looks like most of it's off to the right live in the jam cam, just past Bethesda Church Road. Next report at 6:40 from the Loud Security Systems Traffic Center. Triple Team Traffic, 95.5 WSB.
34: Sunrise in about 45 minutes and temperatures rising to a high of 95. Blue skies, sunshine to enjoy through the afternoon. Temperatures will be quite warm for tonight with lows in the mid-70s. Right now, 70 degrees in Mableton, 68 in Palmetto. It is 72 in Jonesboro. Meteorologist Christina Edwards, 95.5 WSB.
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35: We're seeing on average a 21% increase in these proposed premiums.
27: After massive hikes in insurance premiums for those with plans under the Affordable Care Act, Georgians are expected to have to pay up again as we we head toward open enrollment for 2027.
4: The proposed premium increases range from 11% to 54%, and that could create more problems in the system, according to Georgians for a Healthy Future Policy Director Whitney Griggs.
35: I think, unfortunately, we will continue to see people drop coverage on Georgia Access because of these premium increases.
4: No specific reasons for the increases have been given, but Griggs says as younger, healthier people drop coverage because of the price, more at-risk people stay on, leading to higher costs for providers. Jonathan O'Brien, 95.5 WSB.
27: Georgia saw a massive drop in Affordable Care Act enrollment earlier this year after Capitol Hill dropped subsidies for plans. In total, about 350,000 people dropped their coverage. 6:32 now with more news here at Judd Hickenbotham and Cheryl Castro.
0: A bond hearing is set today for the Gwinnett County father who will get a new trial in the death of his son. Danielle Smith's murder conviction is thrown out after new evidence disputes shaken baby syndrome and finds the boy died of medical complications.
1: Smith's fiancée Tasha Pyatt says she's holding out hope that he'll get bond.
6: As soon as he opens that door, we have a huge ballooned arch and big old sign that says welcome home.
1: Yeah, this afternoon's hearing will determine whether Smith can go free for the first time in over 23 years. The DA's office is appealing Smith's new trial.
0: There's another chance for Cobb County residents to sound off over flock cameras.
7: There's already been two packed town halls over the use of roughly 200 flock cameras by Cobb County police. Now, County Commission Chair Lisa Cupid says they have helped lower crime in Cobb County, but understands residents' concerns.
34: It is not unreasonable with all of the attention being brought to the misuse and abuse of flock for our citizens to have questions and for them to have concerns.
7: You can still attend one of the town halls. Another one is set for tonight at the West Cobb Senior Center in Powder Springs, and then again September 15th in Ackworth at the North Cobb Senior Center. Keith Cromwell, 95.5 WSB.
1: 22 state attorneys general joined the FTC in a lawsuit against Amazon's ads. They accused the e-commerce retailer of overcharging advertising customers more than $20 billion. Georgia is not part of the lawsuit.
0: California AG Rob Bonta accuses Amazon of rigging the system it uses to set prices for ads.
35: Amazon's price inflation is illegal, plain and simple.
0: He says it comes at the expense of both businesses and everyday shoppers. Amazon denies harm to either.
1: It's 6:34. The Metro Atlanta missing man who triggered the emergency alerts on our phones this weekend has been found.
12: James Hammond has been safely located not far from where he was reported missing. Fannin County's EMA Director Robert Poole says that Hammond had not been seen after getting out of the car he was riding in with his wife.
17: Around 11:30 p.m. this past Friday night, they stopped on the side of the road. He exited the vehicle and left on foot.
12: He was located Monday evening sitting on the side of the road by folks who recognized his picture, telling them he'd been in the woods for 4 days and just made it out. They brought him to a Chick-fil-A in Blairsville, where an EMS crew then transported him in stable condition to a local hospital for evaluation. Michelle Wright, 95.5 WSB.
0: Happening today, a Utah judge is expected to decide if Tyler Robinson will stand trial for the deadly shooting of Charlie Kirk. Closing arguments in the preliminary hearing will be heard prior to a ruling. Robinson's accused of killing Kirk from a rooftop during a speaking event at Utah nearly 1 year ago.
1: Prosecutors say they have overwhelming evidence. The defense claims the state didn't prove an aggravated murder charge. Charlie Kirk's widow and parents plan to attend and will issue a statement after the decision.
0: Newton police are investigating an attack on a 14-year-old girl. The girl is taken to the hospital for treatment after she's hit in the head with a golf club.
1: The incident happened Monday night on Ball Street. Police have made several arrests in the case. Anyone who may have witnessed the attack is asked to call the Newton Police Department as the investigation continues.
0: Lender U.S. Bancorp is expanding into new regions across the U.S., especially in the South, and that includes Georgia.
19: The company plans to add more than 50 business banking jobs this year in Georgia, along with Florida, Texas, and Arizona. The move marks a broader rollout of a new strategy. It's part of U.S. Bancorp's drive to win more business customers and deposits in markets where the bank isn't yet a household name.
1: Bloomberg's Courtney Donahoe reports the business banker will be working with other parts of the company, like wealth management and commercial real estate. It's 6:36.
27: 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That'll cover the rest of the work and school week for us. Check triple team traffic. And coming up, time for the scarecrows in Woodstock. In fact, today is the day what we might expect to see this year. Bet you can take a couple guesses. Not too early to be thinking about Halloween, is it? Today's the first day of September. We will continue in 3 minutes. 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It's 6:36.
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13: Have you ever experienced genuine joy? Not temporary happiness, like when your team wins a big game, but a joy that is intense and profound. That kind that wells up inside and makes you thankful just to be alive. Does that sound too good to be true? Well, it is, at least in this earthly life. Because true joy isn't in this world, it's out of this world. It's found in Jesus. Do you think Jesus doesn't want you to have fun? That he's about nothing but boring rules? That's just not true. Jesus wants you to experience the lasting joy through a relationship with him. Happiness is temporal. Joy is eternal. This doesn't mean you'll never feel sad or go through a hard time. But when life gets us down and nothing is going right, Jesus gives us a joy that nothing in this world can take away because we know him eternally. This is Brian Wright, hoping you'll discover the joy of knowing Jesus, speaking right from my heart.
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28: Hey, this is Atlanta's Morning News for Tuesday. I'm Chris Chandler. Good morning. 6:40 now, and it's a football helmet tribute to Dolly Parton for week one coming up this weekend. You'll hear that in about 90 seconds after traffic and weather. Never a good spot to, if you're the one broken down, but this is a breakdown in a particularly bad spot for everybody in the vicinity. Here's Mark McKay.
25: In the vicinity of Norcross, trying to get on to 285, Chris, those right lanes at Pleasantdale Road and exit 96 are used for a lot of folks to work their way down to the I-285 interchange, and there's a breakdown in the right center lane of 85 South, right at Pleasantdale Road, exit 96. So all the through lanes, including the express lane, are slow, rolling back toward Highway 316. Finally getting some relief out of Snellville into Lilburn. Crash mainly on the right shoulder on Ronald Reagan Parkway westbound past Bethesda Church Road. House 400, Ashley Frasca.
29: Starting to see the crowd slowly come to a boil out of Alpharetta, getting heavy around Haynesbridge for that southbound ride into Roswell. 575 South now, a few brake lights through Woodstock. 75 South still moving pretty well through Marietta. 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Next report at 6:50 from the Loud Security Systems Traffic Center. Triple Team Traffic, 95.5 WSB.
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6: Feeling more like July as opposed to early September as we climb to a high of 95 for today. That's trending about 10 degrees above average and little to no cloud cover in the sky for this afternoon. Lows tonight in the mid-70s. Tomorrow, partly cloudy, high around 97, staying in the mid to upper 90s through the end of this week. And rain chances won't return until about Friday and Saturday. But even still, we're only talking about isolated rain and isolated thunderstorms as we head into the weekend. So absolutely stay hydrated for the rest of this week. Right now, it is 73 degrees in Villa Rica, 70 in Austell, 76 in Stockbridge. Meteorologist Christina Edwards, 95.5 WSB.
27: Hey, good morning. It's Tuesday, September the 1st. I'm Chris Chandler. This is Atlanta's Morning News. What could George Santos, rogue former congressman, possibly have done to make his way into our WSB money update? You will hear the answer in less than 5 minutes. Kind of a doozy, I do have to say. Let's get more news now. It's 6:43.
1: Douglas County rolls out a free program aimed at laying out a clear way for business owners and their employees to learn what to do in an emergency. Douglas County Fire and EMS Chief Miles Allen says they hope the Safe Business Program will provide a helpful uniform policy.
7: We still have to help the businesses understand how to operate the equipment, how to operate things, how to address concerns that is affecting the community.
0: He says the program will offer free training for businesses on things like CPR, AED use, and how to administer Narcan. Douglas County plans to start offering the free training soon.
1: A long-awaited conviction is handed down in a Las Vegas courtroom in the 1996 murder of rap music icon Tupac Shakur. Dwayne Keefe D. Davis is found guilty after prosecutors cite interviews and a memoir in which he admits his involvement.
0: Daryl Harper, a former music producer for Tupac, speaks outside the courtroom following the verdict.
8: Before the decision, I feel like Keefe D. was his own worst enemy. I really do.
0: Davis had pled not guilty, said his admissions were about making money off of his book. It took jurors 3 hours to return a guilty verdict. Davis faces life in prison when he is sentenced in October.
1: The death toll from catastrophic flooding in Nepal and China now tops 1,000 as rescue teams work to reach communities cut off by the disaster. Britt Clennett reports dozens of Americans are among the thousands still missing,
10: including Jyoti Rai from Lexington, Massachusetts, outside Boston.
14: Everyone is devastated. We need a closure.
10: Friends say she was celebrating her 50th birthday when the flooding hit, her husband flying to Nepal, now searching for his wife.
0: A 60-year-old woman from Cherokee County who went hiking near the Nepal-China border is also among the missing. Nearly 12,000 people have been rescued so far.
1: Updating the conflict in the Middle East at 6:44, another tanker is attacked in the Strait of Hormuz. UK Maritime Trade Operations report the tanker is struck by three unknown projectiles off the coast of Oman. Authorities are investigating, but it remains unclear who's responsible.
0: The attack happens hours after Treasury Secretary Scott Bessent says Iran is taking the economic sanctions the U.S. threatens seriously, and he blames recent renewed strikes on economic pressure from the U.S. Bessent's looking to rally the world's largest economies this week at a summit in North Carolina. The G20 finance ministers are meeting amid the conflict and a wave of tariffs.
1: Well, with Labor Day weekend coming up, a new poll finds labor unions are seeing record support.
15: More than 70% of Americans approve of organized labor unions, according to a new Gallup poll. That's a far cry from 2009, when union support was at less than 50% in the U.S. The only time support has been higher than it is right now was in the 1950s.
0: Mike Dubusky reports majorities of Democrats, Independents, and Republicans all approve of unions.
1: The Tennessee Volunteers are remembering late music icon Dolly Parton in a special way. College football players from Parton's home state will wear a sticker patch on the back of their helmets to recognize Parton's impact on Tennessee and what she meant to the community.
16: That sticker will include Parton's signature.
18: A lady that was extremely proud of her roots.
16: Citing
18: her ability to give back, make an impact to people.
16: Parton grew up just outside Knoxville, where the Vols play.
0: Jack Sieverton reports the sticker and the volunteer signature orange also features a butterfly similar to the one in the Dollywood logo.
1: Well, expect to see long lines in Woodstock this morning as registration opens for the popular Scarecrow Invasion, now in its 18th year.
20: Hours before the sign-up opens, the lines are long to secure coveted spots in Woodstock for displays of scarecrows.
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0: It's 6:46.
27: Well, coming up at 6:50, we'll update the weather and we'll get you to work or school on time this Tuesday morning. Atlanta's Morning News continues at 6:47 with your money. Here's Bloomberg's Monica Ricks this morning.
3: The Trump administration has struck new drug pricing agreements with 9 biotech and pharmaceutical companies, which the White House says will bring drug prices to the lowest available anywhere in the world. Those discounts, though, only for those with federal health insurance. The deals do not address costs for the more than 160 million Americans with employer-sponsored insurance. Wall Street ended August in the red amid a flare-up in hostilities in the Middle East and concerns about inflationary pressures. The S&P actually trimmed its advance for the month and the Dow tumbled, but the index still posted its fifth straight winning month. Money markets now see an interest rate hike as more than likely not in September. And U.S. Treasury Secretary Scott Bessent is meeting with finance ministers of the world's largest economies this week in Asheville, North Carolina. He says he wants to focus on ways to grow the global economy, rein in mounting debt, and ask for their help to put more economic pressure on Iran.
27: Stock futures are down ahead of the opening bell this morning, and our gas price average, AAA, starts this Tuesday at an average of $3.79 a gallon for regular across

0: and different coming up. You're listening to Atlanta's Morning News. I'm Chris Chandler. It is always great to have you along. We will continue just 2 minutes from now. It's 6:48. 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
0: 6:51 as Atlanta's Morning News continues. Grand for groceries. Our contest continues this morning. The keyword at 8:11. Just as always, your chance to win $1,000 is coming on Atlanta's Morning News. We'll get live team coverage of traffic and weather right now, though. Let's start in the traffic center. Mark McKay.
7: Starting downtown Atlanta, where the connector is slowing, leaving Georgia State Center Park Stadium up to John Lewis Freedom Parkway. Already an extra pressure on I-20 westbound through East Atlanta, leaving Moreland Avenue. The delays are really starting to thicken up now between Duluth and Norcross. Still no help for this breakdown in Norcross, 85 southbound. They're in the right center lane, right at Pleasantdale Road, exit 96. Pretty heavy back toward Highway 316. Now 285 trouble in Tucker, Ashley Frasca.
8: A crash in the left lane on 285 northbound at Lawrenceville Highway, Highway 29 in Tucker, and police just arrived, so at times they're blocking two left lanes. You're quickly going to see the brake lights on the outer loop build back toward Memorial Drive. 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When it comes to workers' comp, it pays to know what you're entitled to. It pays to call the strong arm. Next report at 7 from the Loud Security Systems Traffic Center. Triple Team Traffic, 95.5 WSB.
9: Skies this morning letting us know that we do have some moisture in the atmosphere, meaning it's going to be humid as we go through the core closer to 100. Little to no rain for today. Instead, it's going to be quite warm for tonight with dry conditions, lows in the mid-70s. Right now, it's 68 degrees in Fairburn, 77 in Midtown, 71 in Decatur. Meteorologist Christina Edwards, 95.5 WSB.
0: What Clark Howard says you should consider when it comes to non-traditional medicine. That's coming at 6:55, less than 3 minutes from now. It's 6:52.
10: A pair of pilots cites medical emergencies just days apart aboard Atlanta-based Delta flights. In the latest incident, one pilot flying from Minneapolis to Orlando reports his co-pilot is experiencing numbness in the arms and legs and a racing heart.
11: Now, just days before,
12: a Delta flight from L.A. declaring an emergency and diverting to Detroit after the captain reported a medical issue involving himself.
13: This is the captain. I'm the one that's ill.
11: Gio Benitez reports in both cases the flights landed safely and both Delta pilots are taken to the hospital.
10: A teen girl from North Carolina is indicted for murder charges for allegedly aiding the suspects in the deadly attack on the Islamic Center in San Diego, California. The prosecutors say 17-year-old Sarah Santiago posted a live stream of the May shooting and released writings from the suspects.
14: A grand jury indicted her and held her responsible for her actions leading up to that disastrous day in May.
11: DA Jim O'Neill says Santiago is being charged as an adult. Three men were killed in the

0: Islamic Center attack.
1: Singer David's high-powered lawyers are replaced by public defenders as he enters new not guilty plea in his murder case. He's accused of stabbing 14-year-old Celeste Rivas Hernandez to death.
0: Now, the teen's dismembered body was found in the trunk of his Tesla. Prosecutors say the singer, whose real name is David Burke, killed Hernandez after she threatened to expose the relationship. A trial date has not yet been set.
1: A new first-of-its-kind baby formula is on the way. Abbott is releasing a new ready-to-feed liquid infant formula made with whole milk. This would be the only whole milk option available in the U.S., and it is pre-mixed.
0: Yeah, it's called New Similac 360 Total Care, made with whole milk. Infant formulas made with whole milk provide a fat blend that more closely resembles the fats found in breast milk. It's 6:54.
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3: I love that more and more medicine is available direct to you and me as consumers. More and more medical services as well, outside of the direct normal way you'd go for medical care. But I got to give you a special warning. When you do things like I do, wearing an Aura fitness tracker, or you go to a website that says, hey, we'll treat whatever condition it is you have. You don't need to go to your doctor for this. You don't know who you're dealing with, what they're going to do with the information about you. Are they going to resell it? And what happens over and over again is you unwittingly sign up for some kind of ongoing subscription that's really hard to get out of. So before you go non-traditional with medicine, make sure you know that you read about the organization and know what you're getting into.
2: Thank you, Clark. 6:55 now. Dr. Alan Carlson at Duke University. You know, we hear about typing all the time messes with your thumbs, messes with your fingers, messes with your brain. Latest thing is all that doom scrolling is making people literally forget to blink.
4: What used to be a very frustrating condition to treat is dry eye, and made more so by our use of smartphones, computers. It's an occupational hazard when we have a profession where we do a lot of reading, a lot of high-intensity work where we are not blinking adequately, both in terms of blink frequency, but also quality of blinking has gone down as well. We even train ourselves to not blink as rigorously, and some people actually have an app put on their phone or their computer that reminds them to do this on an hourly basis.
2: Yes, it has come to me being advised to advise you, close your eyes tightly at least twice a day for a few seconds. Coming up, when Atlanta's morning news continues, less than 4 minutes from now, you'll hear our top stories, and among them is law enforcers bust what they say was a Sam's Club-based theft ring. It's 6:56.
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5: It's 7 o'clock. Good morning. I'm Chris Chandler. This is Atlanta's Morning News. Thank you for starting Tuesday with us. Our top local stories.
6: A key hearing today could end with a Metro Atlanta father being released from prison after decades behind bars.
7: The Department of Homeland Security is expected to launch a new investigation into Georgia elections.
5: These stories coming in less than 90 seconds. First, traffic and weather. Here's Smiler Mark McKay.
8: Beside perimeter, Chris, left lane's taken away with a crash. 285 northbound just past Lawrenceville Highway. Exit 38. The delays are back toward Memorial Drive. That's the outer loop implications. Also seeing right lane delays as you try to exit the Stone Mountain Freeway to head north towards Tucker on 285 north. Finally, some help for that breakdown on I-85 at Norcross. Ashley Frasca.
9: Hero got it out of a right lane. 85 southbound at Pleasantdale. Now on the shoulder, lanes back open, but a 40-minute trip time on 85 south between 316 and I-285. And just getting word of a crash with injuries in Decatur. There are lanes blocked in the intersection of Claremont Road at North Decatur Road. Next report at 710 from the Loud Security Systems Traffic Center. Triple Team Traffic, 95.5 WSB.
10: Bright sunshine today. Summer sizzle continues, climbing to a high of 95. Not much relief. In fact, sunset around 8 o'clock. Temperatures will still be in the low 90s at that time and settling to the mid-70s by tomorrow morning. Right now, 73 degrees in Brookhaven, 74 in College Park. It is 68 in Conyers. Meteorologist Christina Edwards, 95.5 WSB.
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11: Everybody has, like, we're going through a roller coaster ride of emotions.
5: A Gwinnett County father goes before a judge for a bond hearing more than two decades after he was initially convicted of killing his son in what had been deemed a shaken baby case. WSB's Veronica Waters begins our in-depth team coverage. She reports this morning a state rep's calling for charges to be dropped after the man was granted the right to a new trial.
12: After 23 years locked up, Danielle Smith won his motion for a new trial, but prosecutors are appealing. State Representative Marvin Lim calls that inexplicable amid medical evidence which doctors and courts say would exonerate him.
13: In a world where so many of the, quote, truths or facts are changing and science is being used for political purposes, I think it's compelling and indeed extraordinary to me to attempt to speak out when it is clear science is in fact weighing on the side of a man's innocence.
12: Lim says Smith deserves to live without the threat of another prosecution.
14: And I'm WSB's Austin Eller. It is an exciting day still for Smith's friends and family. His fiancee, Tasha Pyatt, says she is still hoping for the best.
11: I would say about 99% excitement, but that 1% jitter. And it's because we've been down this road so many times.
14: Smith has continued to maintain his innocence ever since the death of his son, even rejecting a deal a few years back that could have given him the chance to walk out of prison if he admitted to the crime. Chris.
5: When he rejected that deal, Smith told the DA's office he would not admit to something he didn't actually do. It's 7:03 with more news. Here are Judd Hickenbotham and Cheryl Castro.
7: Georgians enrolled in insurance under the Affordable Care Act could pay more for coverage beginning next year. Whitney Griggs, director of the group Georgians for a Healthy Future Policy, says the proposed increases average out to about 21%.
6: Yeah, she notes earlier premium spikes forced some customers to drop coverage altogether.
15: We've seen a drop of over 500,000 Georgians in Georgia Access between the spring of 2025 and the spring of 2026.
6: None of the providers give specific reasons for the increases. The final premium increase rates will be released ahead of open enrollment in November.
7: A deadline arrives without a deal for Fulton County to purchase the Atlanta City Detention Center. WSB's Graham Carroll reports live on the latest in a years-long negotiation over the future of the facility.
16: That's right, Cheryl. After rejecting recent higher dollar offers from the city that included unrelated additional financial commitments from the county, the city was given until 5 o'clock Monday to accept a counteroffer of $56.5 million from the county to buy the facility. Instead, Mayor Andre Dickens sent another counteroffer of $68 million. The county's figure is based on a third-party proposal, but the city claims it has been appraised at over $140 million by other outside appraisers. A deal is urgent since a current lease arrangement to temporarily house inmates expires at the end of the year. The city notes a sale could eliminate the county's current plan to possibly spend $140 million on a temporary facility. County commissioners could have discussions on the city's counteroffer at their next meeting tomorrow. Live in the 24-Hour News Center, Graham Carroll, 95.5 WSB.
6: It is 7:05. A Sam's Club worker in Douglas County is found guilty of organizing a theft ring. Darlita McKeever is charged with using customers' personal information at the store off Highway 5 to open more than 100 Sprint cellular accounts without their authorization.
7: She then stole the phones connected to the accounts. Her charges include theft by taking and identity fraud. She is set to be sentenced at a later date.
6: Well, the death toll now tops 1,000, with about 4,000 still missing. Following the recent flash floods in Nepal and Tibet, rescue teams are still trying to reach communities that have been cut off by the flooding that was triggered by a landslide and glacial collapse.
7: The U.S. State Department says it's aware of about 80 Americans who are missing, while about a dozen others have made it to safety in Nepal. It sent a three-month supply of emergency food to the region along with other aid. The United Nations says about 65,000 people need water, sanitation, and other necessities following the disaster.
6: A very busy road connecting Cobb and Fulton counties will be closed for the next 3 days.
3: The Georgia DOT will temporarily close the Powers Ferry Road Bridge over the Chattahoochee River for maintenance starting this morning through 9 p.m. Thursday. There will be signs directing drivers to the detour on Interstate North Parkway. The closure is part of a rehabilitation and preservation project on two bridges in Cobb County. The $1.6 million project will replace or repair the bridge's concrete overlay, edge beams, substructure, and bridge joints. It should be finished in late fall of 2027. Bill Caiaccio, 95.5 WSB.
7: 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It's 7:06.
5: Building safer businesses in one of our metro Atlanta counties. New idea for that when we continue just 3 minutes from now. Traffic centers found a new crash in the Tucker area. That'll be our top Triple Team traffic story. And you want to hear about the heat arriving across metro Atlanta, or I guess coming back for metro Atlanta by the end of this week. That'll be in our five-day forecast when we continue in just 3 minutes from now. I'm Chris Chandler. Good morning to you. It's 7:07.
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5: 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It's your first of five today, again, in our Granford Groceries Contest here at WSB. 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We get our exclusive five-day forecast here right after we start Triple Team Traffic with a new crash on I-285. Here's Mark McKay.
8: And Tucker, that just went to the right shoulder. Chris, thanks to DeKalb Police and Hero Unit, they held all traffic to get this breakdown, actually this broken down vehicle, because it was hit pretty hard when it hit the wall. It's now on the right shoulder. All lanes back open. 285 north past Lawrenceville Highway, exit 38. But the delays stretch all the way back now toward Covington Highway. Indicator this morning, bad crash has most of the intersection of Claremont Road and North Decatur Road shut down. How's our ride into downtown, Ashley Frasca?
9: Filling up slowly on the downtown connector now. The ride up from Langford Parkway, 166, traveling 75-85 northbound, crowded almost to Freedom Parkway. Next report at 720 from the Loud Security Systems Traffic Center. Triple Team Traffic, 95.5 WSB.
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10: Gorgeous sunshine on this Tuesday morning. You'll need your sunglasses for the morning commute, but hold on to them for the rest of today, and hold on to the ice water as well. We are climbing to a high of 95, which is trending nearly 10 degrees above average for early September standards. Quite frankly, it's going to feel more like July as opposed to the unofficial end of summer as we go into the weekend. Lows tonight in the mid-70s. Tomorrow and Thursday, sunny skies with highs around 97. And Friday as well as Saturday, partly cloudy, highs still in the mid to upper 90s with just a slim chance of a rain shower or thunderstorm rolling through. And that's also what I want to underscore. It's going to be very hot and rather dry as we go through the next several days. Right now, 71 degrees in Sandy Springs, 73 in College Park. It's 68 in Social Circle. Meteorologist Christina Edwards, 95.5 WSB.
5: It's first day of September. September 2026. Good morning. I'm Chris Chandler. This is Atlanta's Morning News. We'll hear our money update in less than 4 minutes. Details on that just announced new White House deal with Big Pharma on lowering some prescription drug costs. The keyword's going to be some. So keep listening. It's 7:13 now.
6: Well, happening today, Homeland Security expected to begin investigating claims of voter fraud in 9 states, including Georgia, ahead of the November midterms. CNN reports internal guidance from the department says this latest investigation will run through mid-October.
7: DHS has already pushed states to share their voter rolls for audit. It's threatened to withhold grant funding for those who don't adopt broad election reforms. Georgia has long rejected the administration's claims of voter fraud in this state.
6: Douglas County hopes a new safety program will establish uniform safety standards for local businesses.
20: The Safe Business Initiative is a free program aiming to lay out a clear way for business owners and their employees to learn what to do in an emergency. Douglas County Fire and EMS Chief Miles Allen says they will focus on several key areas.
27: CPR training, learning how to deal with an AED, learning how to operate a fire extinguisher, how to administer Narcan and do a stop the bleed.
20: Allen says these are all things that people can do to allow time for emergency personnel to arrive. They hope to begin offering training soon. Jonathan O'Brien, 95.5 WSB.
7: It's 7:14. A new business focused on animal health opens its doors in North Fulton County.
28: Beringer Ingelheim is the newest business resident out of Johns Creek as the company opened their new U.S. Animal Health headquarters there. Officials say the site was chosen because of Johns Creek's access to talent and the proximity to the company's other sites, which are located in Athens and Gainesville. The German company is the maker of animal drugs like NexGard Plus, and to commemorate their grand opening, they've gifted the Johns Creek Police Department some of that parasite protection for their canine officers. Michelle Wright, 95.5 WSB.
6: Friends and fans of Tupac Shakur celebrate the conviction of the only person ever charged with his murder from 30 years ago. Derek Stanton, formerly of the rap group Digital Underground, notes that Keefe D. Davis even admitted in a book to being involved in the murder.
3: Dwayne Davis convicted himself, y'all. The only reason we're even here today is because Dwayne Davis felt the need to profit off of his crime.
7: It takes the jury less than 3 hours to convict Davis, who unsuccessfully argued he only made those claims to sell books. He could get life without parole when he's sentenced in mid-October.
6: It is a trend that has many property owners less than happy.
11: Homeowner association fees are surging nationwide, largely because of skyrocketing insurance premiums blamed on extreme weather and natural disasters, and because of inflation, which has driven up contractor costs.
7: Hannah Batal reports those costs have forced some buildings to put off maintenance projects. She notes one instance in San Clemente, California, in which an HOA slapped $26,000 emergency assessments on its tenants in order to pay for a roofing project.
6: They're preparing for a scarecrow invasion in Woodstock. Today's the day to register for a prime spot for the display, which runs through October in the city's downtown area. Tourism director Kyle Bennett says the lead up to registration is like trying to buy a popular concert or game ticket.
12: The earlier people online will have got here 4, 5, 6 hours before we open up. So it basically means, you know, they're kind of camping out overnight.
7: Yeah, there will be 192 spots available this year. He expects pop culture to be a hot theme, likely with scarecrows from movies like Toy Story, also from The Odyssey. It's 7:16.
5: An Odyssey scarecrow.
7: Imagine that.
5: That is going to be something to see. Coming up at 7:20, we'll update the weather for you and get you to work on time, too. 7:17 now, the money update is next, sponsored by Four Seasons Home Care. Here's Bloomberg's Monica Ricks.
13: President Trump is set to meet with U.S. oil refining executives today to discuss market dynamics and ways to lower gas prices. The meeting will include reps from at least 10 fuel makers and distributors, including Marathon, Valero, and Chevron, ahead of midterms. It also follows a major oil deal between the U.S. and Venezuela this weekend that's set to provide the U.S. with more than 65 billion barrels of Venezuelan oil. Online prediction market Kalshi slapped former New York Congressman George Santos with its first lifetime ban for bets he made on attending the State of the Union address. And Howard Stern inked a 3-year deal with HBO Max to start streaming weekly episodes of his SiriusXM show. That starts on the 17th.
5: Stock futures, they are down, actually down quite a bit ahead of the opening bell this morning. You're listening to Atlanta's Morning News for this Tuesday, September the 1st. And you know what that means? We are just, we're one day closer now until the opening of the college football season. Official week one starts Thursday here for our Metro Atlanta area colleges, universities. Georgia's game is Saturday, as we certainly have all heard by now. And when we continue, we'll hear from Coach Kirby Smart in depth this morning. We started our Kirby Smart reports this week, and he's looking at some of the new incoming Bulldogs this morning, liking what he is seeing, definitely not seeing in the running back blues, he says. And you will hear why when Atlanta's Morning News continues, along with those checks of traffic and weather in just 2 minutes from now. It's 7:18.
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5: 7:21, this is Atlanta's Morning News for Tuesday. I'm Chris Chandler. We're going to hear in-depth from Coach Kirby Smart after we check traffic and weather right now. Let's start in the 24-hour traffic center. Hey, Mark McKay.
8: All right, Chris, we're seeing some improvement out of Clarkston into Tucker now. The crash is on the shoulder, 285 northbound. The outer loop of 285 right at Lawrenceville Highway, exit 29. Starting to see the sunshine impact your ride in from Smyrna Vinings into Sandy Springs, 285 east, crowded. Leaving Cobb Parkway, trying to get past the Chattahoochee River. What a mess it's developing and will be for the next couple of days as bridge repair and replacement work is done. The bridge powers ferry over the Chattahoochee River. You want to avoid that stretch just south of I-285 up there in Cobb County and use Interstate North Parkway instead. How's I-75 running up northwest, Ashley Frasca?
9: Getting into Cobb County, a little bit of a slow ride down from Old Allatoona Road and crossing the Lake Allatoona Bridge on 75 south. Sluggish getting to 92 in Ackworth. 575 south just moments ago. Woodstock police ushered a crash from the left shoulder at 92 off to the right. 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With workers' comp, the system doesn't make it easy. The strong arm knows what you're entitled to and will fight for every dollar. Next report at 7:30 from the Loud Security Systems Traffic Center. Triple Team Traffic, 95.5 WSB.
18: Sunny skies through the rest of today, and it's going to be quite hot as we climb to a high of 95. That's trending about 10 degrees above average, and warm for tonight, lows in the mid-70s. Right now, 74 degrees in Marietta, 68 in Canton. It is 73 in Buford. Meteorologist Christina Edwards, 95.5 WSB.
19: This is the Kirby Smart Report, brought to you by Delta, the official airline of the Georgia Bulldogs. I'm Jeff Dantzler, and I'll be back with Bulldogs head coach Kirby Smart right after this.
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23: Kirby, game week, got Tennessee State coming up. Let's talk about our running backs a little bit. Nate Frazier, Chauncey Bowens, Dwight Phillips, and some really good young players as well. Feel really good about that position group.
24: Yeah, I'm excited to see them go play, man. I think they've had a good camp. Chauncey and Nate, you know, they're more similar to each other. They've competed. Dwight's been a blessing and a surprise. He's had a good camp. He stayed healthy. Bo Walker, I mean, we got some guys that can go by committee and get in there, and they've caught the ball well. Gunner's used them in a lot of checkdown situations. And then our offensive line has opened some holes for them in the run game.
23: Right, this offensive line, it really is a unique mix. And we've got so many underclassmen, very good young players there. But with Ernest Green and Drew Bobo, two players that have played a lot of snaps for us.
24: Yeah, it's very – I don't think I've ever had a line that was this young but was also this old. So you're talking about two players that have played a lot of football and are very old versus three players who are extremely young, 17, 18 years old. So they complement each other well.
23: That's a Kirby Smart Report brought to you by Delta, the official airline of the Georgia Bulldogs. I'm Jeff Dantzler on the Georgia Bulldogs Sports Network.
5: And airtime for Georgia-Tennessee State, 11 o'clock on Saturday morning. The kickoff is at 3 o'clock here on your home of the Dogs. Elsewhere around Metro Atlanta and North Georgia, this first official full weekend of the college football season, Georgia Tech opens at home against Colorado Thursday night. Kennesaw State hosts University of West Georgia Thursday night, and Georgia State will host North Carolina A&T Aggies starting their season on Friday night. Also, here in Atlanta this weekend on Saturday is the kickoff game, Auburn and Baylor at Mercedes-Benz Stadium, 3:30 Saturday afternoon. Coming up to 7:25, and Atlanta's Morning News continues now with WSB consumer expert Clark Howard. 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
5: All right, thank you, Clark. Speaking of costing you money, if you were with us yesterday off and on, we were listing some of the things that you might be buying for your Labor Day cookout or picnic, how much more expensive they are over last year. Strawberries, pork and beans, if you have either one of these at your picnic, seen the biggest change in stuff that people often buy to cook out. Ground beef, though, $7 a pound. Nationwide, the average per the Farm Bureau. Some of these add to that. Year over year now, I've got this list. Instant coffee, 16% year over year. Tomatoes up 13% year over year. Beef roast, if you're going all swanky, 13.5% year over year. Even apples up just more than 11% year over year. Add that up. Ask people what they think. About 3/4 of people in a new poll say grocery prices are still rising where they live. Certainly seem true here, which is a very long-winded way for me to tell you that in just more than a half hour from now, we'll play our Grand for Groceries game for this morning. You'll get the keyword at 8:11. That's just about, what is it, about 40 minutes from now. And it'll be your chance to win $1,000 by entering that simple keyword into our app or website. It would go a long way, certainly go a long way for your holiday cookout, would it not? Also coming up in that 8 o'clock hour, in fact, just after we give that keyword, about 8:15, going to talk to top food industry expert about the cost of groceries, the cost of food, beef in particular, how long all this is going to last. And you may not like some of the answers, but you'll need to hear them coming up. That's at about 8:15. Atlanta's morning news continues in about 2.5 minutes at 7:30 with some, I'm a bright ray of sunshine here. The news about health insurance premiums. Guess which way? Coming next. 7:27 now.
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26: Recently, we got another beloved addition to the Arum household, 6-year-old Dalmatian Rescue, Walter. Oh, he is so cute. Hey, it's Mark Arum. So now I got Walter and Soba chilling at home. 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
5: It's 7:30 now. Good morning. I'm Chris Chandler. This is Atlanta's Morning News. Thank you for starting Tuesday with us. Our top local stories.
7: Already high health insurance premiums could jump again for many Georgians.
11: A missing Cobb County father is found days after he went missing.
5: These stories are coming up in less than 90 seconds. First, let's get traffic and weather. Here's Mark McKay.
8: Downtown connectors crowded already on the northbound side, leaving 166 Langford Parkway, trying to inch your way up to I-20. Get above John Lewis Freedom Parkway. You're in good shape. The delay is starting to pick up out of Brookhaven and Buckhead on 85 and 400 pointed south to their merge point. And then the connectors south of your airport bound, nothing more than a tap of the brakes, fortunately, past Georgia Tech. Unfortunately, there are a couple of serious surface street crashes. Ashley Frask is watching.
18: Expect delays in Decatur, especially through the intersection of Claremont Road and North Decatur Road. Half of the intersection is blocked there, so traffic very slow in the area, and quite the police presence with a serious motorcycle crash that has now shut down Moreland Avenue southbound. All southbound lanes blocked there at McDonough Boulevard. Avoid the area. Next report at 7:40 from the Loud Security Systems Traffic Center. Triple Team Traffic, 95.5 WSB.
12: The sunshine is beautiful, but quite frankly, it's going to heat things up into the mid-90s today. The official forecast high is 95. Little relief overnight as temperatures stay in the mid-70s. And tomorrow, we're climbing back into the upper 90s. Right now, 71 degrees in Bremen. It is 70 in Douglasville, 72 in Chambly. Meteorologist Christina Upwards, 95.5 WSB.
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13: This is kind of a snowballing effect of premiums increasing.
5: Hundreds of thousands of Georgians with insurance plans under the Affordable Care Act could soon have to pay out even more for their coverage.
14: Ahead of open enrollment, the insurance providers on the state's marketplace, known as Georgia Access, are proposing a range of premium increases, explains Georgians for a Healthy Future Policy Director Whitney Griggs.
13: The proposed rate increases range from an increase of 12% to almost 54%.
14: Since ACA subsidies ended, hundreds of thousands of Georgians have dropped their coverage because of the rising cost. Griggs says these proposed increases could fluctuate, but the final numbers will be released before open enrollment in November. Jonathan O'Brien, 95.5 WSB.
5: Enrollment drop earlier this year was massive. About 350,000 people dropped off Affordable Care Act plans heading into this past spring. The upcoming jump in premiums will also change depending on how federal and state subsidies are calculated. It's 7:33 with more news. Here are Judd Hickenbotham and Cheryl Castro.
11: Cobb County residents who are concerned over flock cameras have a few more chances to speak out.
27: Cobb police have already held two packed public meetings as they try to address concerns over flock cameras. Now the agency leases a little under 200 of the cameras, and Cobb County Commission Chair Lisa Cupid says she supports how they're used.
28: I am confident in how we have utilized Flock in driving down our crime rates.
27: As for the town halls, there will be another one held tonight at the West Cobb Senior Center in Powder Springs, and then on the 15th in Ackworth at the North Cobb Senior Center. Keith Cromwell, 95.5 WSB.
7: Happening today, a bond hearing is set in Gwinnett County for Danielle Smith, whose murder conviction and the so-called shaken baby death of his son was thrown out. New evidence found the boy died of medical complications. Smith's fiancée, Tasha Pyatt, describes her emotional state ahead of the hearing.
29: I would say about 99% excitement, but that 1% jitter. And it's because we've been down this road so many times.
11: The DA's office is appealing the ruling, which wants Smith a new trial. Today's hearing will determine whether Smith can go free for the first time in over 23 years while the appeals process plays out.
7: It's 7:34. The death toll in the devastating floods near the Nepal-China border marks a grim milestone, now topping 1,000. Emergency crews are using helicopters and other aircraft to reach stranded communities in their search for survivors.
30: Crews scouring massive tunnels buried under mud and debris at multiple hydropower sites, searching for hundreds of workers who may have survived in air pockets deep in the mud.
31: More than 300 already found alive.
11: Thousands are still missing, including dozens of Americans. A 60-year-old Canton woman is among them. Her family says she was on a trip of a lifetime, last seen at the immigration center at the China-Nepal border when the floods hit.
7: Noonan police are investigating an attack on a 14-year-old girl. The girl's taken to the hospital for treatment after she's hit in the head with a golf club.
11: The incident happened Monday night on Ball Street. No police have made made several arrests in this case. Anyone who may have witnessed the attack is asked to call the Noonan Police Department as the investigation continues.
7: City of Atlanta and Fulton County leaders enter a new phase in talks over the sale of a detention facility to the county. WSB's Graham Carroll reports live that talks are complicated and time is running out.
0: Yeah, that's right, Jed. The urgency is due to the looming expiration of a lease arrangement allowing the county to house inmates at the Atlanta City Detention Center. A recent $80 million offer from the city was met with a counteroffer of $56.5 million from the county, but deadlines for those have now passed, and Mayor Andre Dickens has sent a letter with another price of $68 million. Fulton County is in the midst of plans for a major overhaul of its main facility on Rice Street, but that will take years to accomplish. Overcrowding and troubling conditions at that facility have forced the county to look at alternatives in the interim. County commissioners may address the mayor's latest proposal at their meeting on Wednesday. Live in the 24-hour news center, Graham Carroll, 95.5 WSB.
11: Financial institution U.S. Bancorp is pushing into some of the fastest-growing parts of the country, and that includes here in Georgia.
2: The Minneapolis-based lender is expanding into new regions, especially in the South. The company plans to add more than 50 business banking jobs this year in Georgia, along with Florida, Texas, and Arizona. The move marks a broader rollout of a new strategy. It's part of U.S. Bancorp's drive to win more business customers and deposits in markets where the bank isn't yet a household name. The business bankers will be working with other parts of the company, such as wealth management and commercial real estate. I'm Bloomberg's Courtney Donahoe for 95.5 WSB.
7: 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It's 7:36.
5: And the question, are we still looking at temperatures pushing 100 degrees by the end of the week? Meteorologist Christina Edwards will have the answer in our exclusive five-day forecast, and that's coming when Atlanta's Morning News continues just 3 minutes from now. Traffic centers found a spot along I-20 where the sunshine is causing some problems at the moment. And how the search for that missing Cobb County dad has come to an end now. That story's coming up too. I'm Chris Chandler. 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
5: Good Tuesday morning. Chris Chandler here. Our Grand for Groceries contest, keyword, half an hour from now, 8:11 this morning here on Atlanta's Morning News. It'll be your chance to win $1,000 just ahead of a big holiday weekend. How neat would that be? 8:11 is the time for our Grand for Groceries keyword. Let's get live team coverage of traffic and weather now as we continue, starting with some sunny sunshine delays on I-20. Here's Martin McKay.
8: Really starting to back things up. Six Flags Hill, that's where I-20 crests the hill at Thornton Road, Chris, and that's where the sun sign hits you, and that's going to be a slow ride into that bright sunshine. I-20 east passing Six Flags over Georgia. In East Atlanta, everything's jammed up on I-20 westbound, leaving Glenwood almost back to Flat Shoals, Gresham to the downtown connector. In Southeast Atlanta, serious crash has the intersection shut down, Moreland Avenue at McDonough Boulevard. Watching 285, Ashley Frasca.
4: It is starting to slow coming up from Glenwood Road on the east side. 285 northbound, worst of it getting into Tucker to Lawrenceville Highway. Westbound, sluggish between Doraville and Dunwoody. And brake lights begin around South Cobb Drive for that trip into Vinings. 285 north and east. And remember, Powers Ferry Road, the bridge over the Chattahoochee River, going to be shut down until Thursday night. Use Interstate North Parkway. 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Next report at 7:50 from the Loud Security Systems Traffic Center. Triple Team Traffic, 95.5 WSB.
16: WSB meteorologist Christina Edwards and her exclusive five-day forecast, sponsored by Breda Pest Management. 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
6: Hazy skies along with the sunshine that lets us know that we have plenty of humidity in the air. However, we're not going to see much in terms of pop-up showers and thunderstorms. We just have too much of a high-pressure system sitting on top of us that really prevents any rain from developing. Instead, it allows temperatures to climb to a high of 95. That's true. 10 degrees above average for today. And even with sunset around 8 o'clock, temperatures will still be in the low 90s at that time, continuing to stay warm through tomorrow morning with lows in the mid-70s. This trend, of course, will continue for tomorrow and Thursday with highs near 97. Friday and Saturday, partly cloudy with just a slim chance of a rain shower through the afternoon, highs in the mid-90s. Right now, 71 degrees in Sandy Springs. It's 72 in Doraville, 68 degrees in Stone Mountain. Meteorologist Christina Edwards, 95.5 WSB.
5: Good morning. First day of September 2026. It is Tuesday. I'm Chris Chandler. This is Atlanta's Morning News. In less than 4 minutes now, at 7:47, we'll get our money update, and it'll be explained why. Announcement we've just heard about the lowering of some prescription drug prices. A White House deal with some of the pharmaceutical companies may not be as good as you might have heard it the first time for you and your family, necessarily. But maybe. 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
7: A Cobb County missing man who triggered emergency alerts over the weekend has now been found.
10: Cannon County officials say that James Hammond is safe. The Cobb County man was located Monday evening sitting along the side of the road not far from where he got out of the car and was originally reported missing. The folks that found Hammond recognized him from the information that went out to the public. They picked him up, called authorities, and took him to a Chick-fil-A in Blairsville, where an EMS crew then took him to a local hospital for evaluation. He's listed in stable condition. Hammond told the people who found him that he'd been in the woods for approximately 4 days and had just made his way out. Michelle Wright, 95.5 WSB.
11: The 30-year-old murder of Tupac Shakur finally ends in a conviction. It takes a Las Vegas jury 3 hours to find Dwayne Keefe D. Davis guilty of orchestrating the murder of the rap legend. Legal contributor Bernarda Villalona says Davis's own admissions in interviews and a book came back to bite him.
12: You decided to take that blood money, that profiting on his actions of speaking and doing those interviews and publishing a memoir and being so proud of what you caused on that day and the taking of life. And that's why he saw his day in court.
7: The 63-year-old Davis is the only person ever charged at Shakur's killing. He could get life in prison without parole when he's sentenced in October.
11: Updating the conflict in the Middle East at 7:44, another tanker is attacked in the Strait of Hormuz. UK Maritime Trade Operations report the tanker is struck by three unknown projectiles off the coast of Oman. Authorities are investigating. It remains unclear who is responsible.
7: The attack happens hours after Treasury Secretary Scott Bessent says Iran's taking the economic sanctions the U.S. threatened seriously, and he blames recent renewed strikes on economic pressure from the U.S. Bessent's looking to rally the world's largest economies this week at a summit in North Carolina. The G20 finance ministers are meeting amid the conflict and a wave of tariffs.
11: Meanwhile, happening today, President Trump plans to meet with U.S. oil refiners and fuel distributors as he looks for ways to lower gas prices. The White House says he'll be joined by Interior Secretary Doug Burgum, Energy Secretary Chris Wright, and representatives from oil companies, both large and small.
7: The meeting comes after the president announced an oil deal with Venezuela to boost oil supplies as the conflict with Iran has disrupted global supply. Polls also show greater voter concern about the cost of living ahead of the midterm elections.
11: One Metro Atlanta county hopes a new initiative will improve safety outcomes for local businesses. Douglas County Fire and EMS Chief Miles Allen says their new Safe Business Program will offer free trainings for businesses on things like CPR, AED use, and how to administer Narcan.
0: The biggest achievement that I hope to get out of this is to educate the public, educate the community, educate the businesses starting out.
7: Allen says they plan to start offering the free training and certification for businesses in the coming months.
11: As Labor Day approaches, a new Gallup poll finds more than 70% of Americans approve of organized labor unions. That is the most support since the 1950s.
2: Almost half of Americans surveyed want labor unions to grow their influence in the U.S. That's about double the amount of people who want to see unions have less influence. The last time that type of support was this high was in 2000.
7: Mike Dubusky reports only 27% of people say they actually expect unions to become stronger in the future, with 34% expecting their influence to shrink. It's 7:46.
5: Coming up at 7:50, we'll update the latest weather and get you to work on time too. Check if your money's next. Here's Bloomberg's Monica Ricks.
13: The Trump administration has struck new drug pricing agreements with 9 biotech and pharmaceutical companies, which the White House says will bring drug prices to the lowest available anywhere in the world. Those discounts, though, only for those with federal health insurance. The deals do not address costs for the more than 160 million Americans with employer-sponsored insurance. Wall Street ended August in the red amid a flare-up in hostilities in the Middle East and concerns about inflationary pressures. The S&P actually trimmed its advance for the month and the Dow tumbled, but the index still posted its fifth straight winning month. Money markets now see an interest rate hike as more than likely not in September. And U.S. Treasury Secretary Scott Bessent is meeting with finance ministers of the world's largest economies this week in Asheville, North Carolina. He says he wants to focus on ways to grow the global economy, rein in mounting debt, and ask for their help to put more economic pressure on Iran.
5: Stock futures are down ahead of the opening bell this morning, and Metro Atlanta gas prices, according to the AAA average, which we check every morning at this time, $3.79 a gallon for regular, unchanged since Sunday. We will continue in just 2 minutes here on Atlanta's Morning News. You'll hear traffic and weather, and then you'll hear about a tribute to Dolly Parton. We've heard all sorts of them in the last few days. This one has to do specifically with something you're going to see this weekend on the back of some football players' helmets.

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5: 751 here's Atlanta's morning news continues. Why this is a pivotal day in the Charlie Kirk murder case coming up in 90 seconds after traffic and weather. Let's go to the traffic center first. Here's Smiling Mark McKay.
6: Struggling out of the northern burbs, Chris, especially between Holly Springs and Woodstock. In those through lanes, a 575 filling up, approaching Sixes Road southbound and Highway 92. Sun Effector over the Lake Allatoona Bridge, working I-75 south into Ackworth. And then spotty delays out of Kennesaw into Marietta on I-75 southbound. About 30 minutes now to get through the delays on I-85 that begin at Highway 316. Take it down to just north of the I-285 interchange. Change. Big crowd on 400 Alpharetta. Ashley Fresco.
7: It begins traveling down from Windward Parkway. 400 southbound stop and go ride. Getting out of Alpharetta into Roswell finally starts to get a little bit better for you before Northridge and crowding in below Lennox Road for that ride out of Buckhead. 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Next report at 8 from the Loud Security Systems Traffic Center. Triple Team Traffic. 95.5 WSB.
8: Heat continues even though it's September. Today's high is 95 under a mostly sunny sky and still warm for tonight. Lows in the mid-70s. Right now, 72 degrees in Kennesaw, 70 in Decatur. It is 68 in Conyers. Meteorologist Christina Edwards, 95.5 WSB.
5: It's a special Clark Howard warning about your health care coming at 7:55. That's less than 3 minutes from now. It's 7:52 now.
9: Happening today, a Utah judge is expected to decide if Tyler Robinson will stand trial for the deadly shooting of Charlie Kirk. Closing arguments in the preliminary hearing will be heard prior to a ruling. Now, Robinson is accused of killing Kirk from a rooftop during a speaking event in Utah nearly 1 year ago.
10: Prosecutors say they have overwhelming evidence. The defense claims the state didn't prove an aggravated murder charge. Charlie Kirk's widow and parents plan to attend and will issue a statement after the decision.
9: The FAA is investigating after a pilot for Atlanta-based Delta Airlines suffers a medical emergency shortly after takeoff from Minneapolis.
11: We have a potential pilot incapacitation.
12: Delta Flight 1208, with 185 people on board, left Minneapolis-St. Paul Airport for Orlando. The other pilot reporting the emergency.
11: Numbness in the arms and legs and racing heart rate.
10: Gio Benitez reports just days ago a similar incident happened with another Delta pilot on a flight from L.A. that diverted to Detroit. The flights landed safely. Both Delta pilots were taken to the hospital.
9: Former New York Congressman George Santos is now banned from Kalshi for betting on himself. The prediction market also fined Santos more than $70,000 for wagering he would not attend President Trump's State of the Union address after he announced he would be there.
10: Kalshi says it handed Santos its first ever lifetime ban due to his lack of cooperation in its investigation. Santos was expelled from Congress in 2023 while under federal investigation for fraud.
9: In Woodstock this morning, foot traffic is expected to be heavy as registration begins for a popular fall tradition.
13: The early bird gets the best location for a scarecrow display as the city of Woodstock celebrates 18 years of its scarecrow invasion.
14: This year, we're very excited. We'll have a total of 192 spots.

0: They'll be on display around downtown Woodstock.
1: Tourism manager Kyle Bennett says the city hosts plenty of scarecrows from pop culture.
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2: Late country music icon Dolly Parton is being honored by a college football team from her home state this season. Tennessee head football coach Josh Heupel makes the announcement.
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4: The sticker will include Parton's signature. Heupel cites Parton's ability to give back and make an impact on people. Parton grew up just outside Knoxville where the Vols play. It's 7:55.
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6: I love that more and more medicine is available direct to you and me as consumers. More and more medical services as well, outside of the direct normal way you'd go for medical care. But I got to give you a special warning. When you do things like I do wearing an Aura fitness tracker, or you go to a website that says, hey, we'll treat whatever condition it is you have. You don't need to go to your doctor for this. You don't know who you're dealing with, what they're going to do with the information about you. Are they going to resell it? And what happens over and over again is you unwittingly sign up for some kind of ongoing subscription that's really hard to get out of. So before you go non-traditional with medicine, make sure you know that you read about the organization and know what you're getting into.
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5: Good Tuesday morning. It's 8 o'clock now. I'm Chris Chandler. This is Atlanta's morning news. Thank you for starting the day with us. Our top local stories.
2: New developments are expected today in a controversial decades-old shaken baby case.
4: The federal government takes aim at Georgia with a new voter fraud investigation.
5: These stories are coming up in less than 90 seconds. Let's get traffic and weather first. Here's Mark McKay.
18: Pretty hefty 285 delays on the east side, leaving Covington Highway. You'll be in that slow traffic up and past Highway 78, the Stone Mountain Freeway, and then it's filled in between Tucker, Doraville, and Dunwoody, especially on 285 westbound, leaving I-85 past Peachtree Boulevard, exit 31, extra heavy on Peachtree Boulevard, southbound as you leave the split at 141. And it's a big mess near I-75 and 285 in Cobb County, Ashley Frasca.
10: Long, slow ride getting in and out of Vinings on 285 northbound. Brake lights begin before South Cobb Drive, and it's sluggish all the way getting past New Northside Powers Ferry. And speaking of, they shut down Powers Ferry Road over the Chattahoochee River just after 5 a.m. this morning to do bridge repair work. It'll be shut down through Thursday evening. Use Interstate North Parkway. Next report at 810 from the Loud Security Systems Traffic Center. Triple Team Traffic, 95.5 USB.
19: Beautiful sunshine, but it's going to be very hot today as we climb to a high of 95. And even with sunset around 8 o'clock, temperatures will still be in the 90s. As the sun sets, we will see temperatures level off into the mid-70s for tomorrow morning. Right now, 68 degrees in Fairburn, 71 in Fayetteville. It is 74 in McDonough. Meteorologist Christina Upwards, 95.5 WSB.
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20: You cannot get back the time spent incarcerated.
5: A Gwinnett County father who spent more than 20 years behind bars for the death of his son could be given the chance to leave prison. WSB's Veronica Waters begins our in-depth team coverage. She reports this comes after new medical evidence led to the man's conviction being thrown out earlier this year.
21: She says she's 99% excitement, 1% jitters. As Tasha Pyatt's fiance Danielle Smith asks a judge for bond while prosecutors appeal the ruling granting him a new trial, their faith-filled families decorated her house.
22: We have a balloon arch at the entryway. As soon as you open my door, you see this huge welcome home sign at the bottom. This is like our Super Bowl right now.
21: Pyatt says Smith is cautious about getting his hopes up, yet they both dream of him coming home.
22: I just want to lay in his arms, and that's all he wants to do with me.
23: And I'm WSB's Austin Eller. The case, which was once deemed a shaken baby death, has attracted the attention of state lawmakers, including Representative Marvin Lim, who says he believes the Gwinnett DA's office should do the right thing.
24: This person has had no other criminal history other than this conviction that has been overturned, right? Subject to a new trial. Are we meeting the demands of the justice system? Are we adding anything new by continuing to prosecute this person?
23: The now 51-year-old Smith has maintained his innocence since his initial trial and conviction. Chris.
5: Smith's case is one of many in a national discussion about shaken baby convictions over the past couple decades. Many of these convictions have been exonerated. It's 8:03. With more news, here are Judd Hickenbotham and Cheryl Castro.
4: Medical coverage through the Affordable Care Act is expected to go up next year by nearly an average of 21% for hundreds of thousands of recipients here in Georgia. Whitney Griggs, director of the group Georgians for a Healthy Future Policy, says there's no specific reason given for the rate increase.
25: It's hard to know exactly, but things that we've heard insurers say include having to insure an older and sicker risk pool.
2: This is about 500,000 recipients drop from ASA over the past year because of rising prices. The final rate increase will be released ahead of open enrollment in November.
4: Commuters who use a bridge connecting Cobb and Fulton counties will need to find another route this week.
0: The Powers Ferry Bridge over the Chattahoochee River closes this morning through 9 p.m. on Thursday. Signs will be in place to direct traffic to the detour using Interstate North Parkway. Drivers should expect delays in the area. This is related to a project to fix up two bridges in Cobb County and is part of a planned 7-day repair schedule. Crews will replace or repair the bridge's concrete overlay, edge beams, substructure, and bridge joints. The project is scheduled for completion in late fall of 2027. Bill Caiaccio, 95.5 WSB.
2: A Sam's Club worker in Douglas County is found guilty of organizing a theft ring. Darlita McKeever is charged with using customers' personal information at the store off Highway 5 to open more than 100 Sprint cellular accounts without their authorization.
4: She then stole the phones connected to the accounts. Her charges include theft by taking and identity fraud. She is set to be sentenced at a later date.
2: It is 8:04. The death toll now tops 1,000, with about 4,000 still missing following the recent flash floods in Nepal and Tibet. Rescue teams are still trying to reach communities that have been cut off by the flooding that was triggered by a landslide and glacial collapse.
4: The U.S. State Department says it's aware of about 80 Americans who are missing, while about a dozen others have made it to safety in Nepal. It sent a 3-month supply of emergency food to the region along with other aid. The United Nations says about 65,000 people need water, sanitation, and other necessities following the disaster.
2: City and county leaders remain millions of dollars apart in negotiations for Fulton County to purchase the Atlanta City Detention Center. WSB's Graham Carroll reports live. The talks are ongoing with a lease deal set to expire in December.
1: And Judd, a new lease agreement at year's end is a possibility, but leaders on both sides still hope to strike a deal allowing the county to buy the facility to help address overcrowding at the main facility on Rice Street. County officials have balked at city proposals that include additional financial obligations, and the two sides have presented vastly different appraisal values from outside parties. Now, Mayor Andre Dickens' new counteroffer of $68 million is almost $12 million more than the latest county offer, which expired yesterday. But he's still optimistic a deal can be reached. The matter could be part of discussions at the next county commission meeting tomorrow. Live in the 24-hour news center, Graham Carroll, 95.5 WSB.
4: Cobb County residents will get a few more chances to speak their minds about Flock security cameras in the area. Cobb police have already held 2 town halls to address privacy concerns about the cameras. Attendees packed both meetings.
2: Another meeting is set for tonight at West Cobb Senior Center in Powder Springs. A fourth will be held in 2 weeks in Ackworth at the North Cobb Senior Center. Cobb police currently lease almost 200 of the cameras.
4: More businesses set up shop here in Georgia as a German company opens up a new headquarters in Johns Creek.
3: The new U.S. Animal Health headquarters for Boehringer Ingelheim will now call Johns Creek home. The German company makes several drugs for animals like NexGard and HeartGard. Company officials say they chose Johns Creek for their new headquarters because it's one of the region's fastest growing life science and innovation corridors and has great access to talent. It's also close to the manufacturing sites in Gainesville and Athens. And to show their commitment to the community, the company has donated some NexGard parasite protection to the city's canine officers. Michelle Wright, 95.5 WSB.
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5: Well, as we get ready to fire up the grill for Labor Day, national average for a pound of ground beef, right about $7 at the moment. When Atlanta's morning news continues in 3 minutes, in depth with the top food industry expert on how much longer that high price is going to last. Might it go even higher? Along that line, also, when we continue, it's our Grand for Groceries keyword for this morning. Your chance to win $1,000 in our contest. That would buy, even at that high price, a very good amount of beef. The keyword's coming up at 8:11. Your first of 5 chances today to win $1,000 is just moments away here, about 4 minutes away on Atlanta's Morning News. So stay with us. It's 8:07 now.
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5: 8:11. This is Atlanta's Morning News. I'm Chris Chandler. In just 90 seconds, we'll play Grand for Groceries for this morning. Your chance to win $1,000 right after traffic and our five-day forecast. To the 24-hour traffic center first, here's Mark McKay.
18: Struggling this morning trying to get into downtown Atlanta, especially on the East Freeway. I-20 westbound jam. Flat Shoals Gresham to the connector. Northbound 7585 is jammed up. 166 Langford Parkway up to the I-20 interchange. Moreland Avenue is not good between 285 and I-20 with a crash investigation shutting down southbound lanes of Moreland Avenue at McDonough Boulevard. The worst of it on I-85 is leaving Duluth into Norcross, especially around Pleasant Hill Road. Big crowd on 400 from Old Milton Parkway down to Holcomb Bridge. Where are the delays? Cobb Cherokee, Ashley Frasca.
19: A sluggish ride getting out of Acworth on 75 southbound, and then you'll find the crowd again below Canton Road. Highway 5 for that 75 south ride through Marietta, sluggish all the way to I-285, and especially heavy now out of Holly Springs on 575 south, down from exit 14, making your way to the express lane entrance south of 92 in Woodstock. Next report at 8:20 from the Loud Security Systems Traffic Center. Triple Team Traffic, 95.5 WSB.
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19: The first day of September, but it feels more like July as temperatures climb to a high of 95 for today. That's trending about 10 degrees above average. Sunset around 8 o'clock. Temperatures will still be in the 90s as the sun goes down, and not much relief overnight with the thermometer still in the mid-70s as we get Wednesday morning started. Wednesday afternoon, partly cloudy with a high of 97. Staying hot for Thursday, highs in the mid to upper 90s. Our next chance of rain is not until Friday and Saturday, but even then, it's a slim chance of rain and only an isolated chance, if you will, with highs still in the mid to upper 90s going into the weekend. Right now, 70 degrees in Woodstock, 76 in Sandy Springs, it's 73 in Buford. Meteorologist Christina Edwards, 95.5 WSB.
5: All right, there's the music. This is it. Time for our Grand for Groceries playing for this Tuesday morning. The keyword this morning is good. G-O-O-D. Good luck. 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G-O-O-D is the keyword for this morning. 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Enter it before 8:30, and somebody who does that very simple thing is going to win $1,000 between now and then. Good is the key word this morning. Get cracking. G-O-O-D is our Grand for Groceries keyword. This is Atlanta's Morning News. Now it is Tuesday, September the 1st. It's 8:14.
2: Happening today, Homeland Security expected to begin investigating claims of voter fraud in 9 different states, including Georgia. And of course, that's ahead of the November midterms. CNN reports internal guidance from the department says the latest investigation will run through mid-October.
4: DHS has already pushed states to share their voter rolls for audit. Now, it's threatened to withhold grant funding for those that don't adopt broad election reforms. Georgia has long rejected the administration's claims of voter fraud in the state.
2: Friends and fans of rapper Tupac Shakur react to the guilty verdict for the only person ever charged in his fatal shooting. Former member of the rap group Digital Underground, Derek Stanton, says he's glad Dwayne Kevedi Davis is heading to prison.
10: Should be punished. You know what I mean? You do something that detrimental. Tupac was like a prophet to us. The guilty was, I'm happy with the guilty. What they do with it from there, that's on them.
4: And Davis admitted to orchestrating the attack, but now claims that he lied about his involvement just to sell books. It took the jury less than 3 hours to convict Davis, who may spend the rest of his life behind bars once he is sentenced October 13th.
2: Douglas County launches a new proactive safety program for local businesses.
16: Whether it's hands-on CPR training, how to administer Narcan, or use a fire extinguisher, Douglas County Fire and EMS Chief Miles Allen says the Safe Business Initiative will help people get the chance to learn ways to respond if an emergency happens at their business.
17: We want to invest in this program, which will result in a safer community, lower long-term costs, and enhance emergency preparedness for all of the stakeholders that's involved.
16: He hopes to roll out the free training and certification for businesses in the coming months. Jonathan O'Brien, 95.5 WSB.
4: It's 8:15.
5: WSB In Depth is next then on Atlanta's Morning News. Talking this morning with Andy Herrig, who's Vice President of the Food Industry Association, Trade Industry Group. He's talking about the beef. With beef these days, why is it so expensive?
20: This is sort of a circumstance where it's like sort of almost a perfect example of supply and demand. On the demand side, you have really, really high demand, right? We're kind of between GLP-1s, people trying to eat healthier, the demand for protein. There's just a huge surge in this. People keep asking me, have we hit peak beef? Have we hit the peak demand for this? And, you know, we've seen it mellow a little bit as those prices have come up, but it stayed really, really high. So I don't think on the demand side, we're necessarily seeing that those prices are scaring away a significant number of consumers. Then you go on the supply side, because of drought, labor shortages, high feed costs, high energy costs, all of those things. We are at more than almost a 70-year low in the size of the beef herd. You have to go back to the 1950s. So you have a very tight supply. Beef is a 2 to 3 year cycle in order to sort of get it ready to come to market. So we're probably looking at at least another year of that, if not a little bit longer. And again, it's just that kind of perfect supply and demand dynamic that's playing out.
5: You mentioned feels like in your other answer there. It's kind of like with the job market. How do you reconcile people feeling as if things are falling apart, the attitude versus the reality?
20: If you are younger than me and I'm in my 50s, you have never lived through this, right? You have to go back to the 70s and 80s. Even I was a little kid. I don't really remember it very well. So if you are a shopper who is under the age of 45, this is completely new to you. You're used to pretty consistent 2%. So I think that's part of it. I think just the up and down and the uncertainty has really worn people out too. It's not just food, although this plays out a lot in the food realm, because people are there every day. FMI's research shows people visit the grocery store about 1.5 times per week. So they're there every week. You're not buying a car every week. You're not buying a TV every week. Right. You're not even paying your rent every week. So most people. So food is sort of much more immediate to folks out there. I think it's just a sort of a symptom of a sort of a kind of an exhaustion that's going on generally.
5: And which may last, he says, once you factor in those supply chain delays and anticipate some form of stormy hurricane weather, maybe this fall, this uncertainty we're all feeling and seeing on the shelves could last well into maybe even 2028, he says. You can hear more of this interview. It's really interesting, the difference between high grocery prices, high beef prices, not necessarily the same set of reasons as you were just hearing here. GLP-1s, he says, have revolutionized the beef industry just in terms of supply, in terms of demand. Hear more about all this on our Labor Day, Atlanta's Morning News special extended version of this interview, Monday morning at Atlanta's Morning News time. Well, it's 8:19 now, and on the Monday update, stocks this morning are down. The futures, a couple hundred points apiece for the Dow and NASDAQ before the opening bell at 9:30, and AAA's gas price average is down to $3.79 a gallon, down 4 cents. Since the start of the weekend. We'll continue in just 2 minutes. Traffic, weather, and then the latest health scare. And this looks like a serious one for Lionel Richie. It's 8:19.
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4: All right, Chris, there's a couple of areas in the Northwest where things just aren't moving. One, the express lanes working south between the 575 region and South Marietta Parkway crashed. We don't have on the jam cam quite yet, but we can see no movement on those express lanes. So the express lanes are shut down right at the South Marietta Parkway. So avoid the express lanes this morning out of Woodstock, Acworth, and Kennesaw. Another place you need to avoid is Powers Ferry. We've told you about everything shut down because of the bridge repair and replacement work being done at Powers Ferry and the Chattahoochee River. That's a mess trying to get around that I-75-285 interchange. Use the Interstate North Parkway instead. Keeping watch of the big crowd rolling down 400, Ashley Frasca.
5: Georgia 400 southbound brake lights begin at Windward Parkway. Long, slow ride getting past Holcomb Bridge and inside the perimeter, starting to crowd up from Lenox Road down to I-85. 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It's the most wonderful time of the year at Staples. They've got back-to-school supplies up as low as 25 cents and up to 40% off select tech and more at staples.com/back-to-school. Next report at 8:30 from the Loud Security Systems Traffic Center. Triple Team Traffic, 95.5 WSB.
6: The summer sizzle continues today, climbing to a high of 95. Not much relief overnight with lows in the mid-70s. Another hot day tomorrow, climbing to 97. Right now, 75 degrees in Acworth, 73 in Canton, at 77 in Cumming. Meteorologist Christina Edwards, 95.5 WSB.
3: An important Apple caution from Clark Howard coming in 2 minutes. It's 8:23.
7: A $5,000 reward is now offered to help Atlanta police make an arrest in a deadly shooting near Spelman College. Investigators say 33-year-old Terrace Caswell was killed along McDaniel Street near Northside Drive after being lured there by suspects who planned to rob him.
8: Yeah, they say Caswell and a friend were expecting to pick up two other men to go to a rap studio for a video session. Anyone with information about the August 21st shooting is asked to call Crime Stoppers.
7: A high-ranking U.S. military member steps down after reportedly butting heads with top leaders at the Pentagon.
9: Army Secretary Dan Driscoll is resigning. Sources say it comes after months of tension with Defense Secretary Pete Hegseth over the firing of top Army brass and the direction of the service.
8: Correspondent Mary Bruce says Driscoll differed with Hegseth on several matters, including Hegseth's firing or sidelining of several senior officers who were up for promotion. Hegseth fired the Army's chief of staff without explanation back in April. The White House praises Driscoll, though, calling him highly effective.
7: Lionel Richie checks himself into intensive care following a concert in St. Louis. It's not known what led him to get medical help, but TMZ reports it appears to be out of an abundance of caution and might be blamed on dehydration.
8: Concert goers in St. Louis say Richie seemed tired during the show, even needing to sit in the chair for some of his songs. He cut a concert short back in June in Minnesota after getting dizzy. His next concert is not scheduled until the end of this month in San Francisco. It is 8:25. 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
3: 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Window closes in 4 minutes now. Somebody's winning $1,000. Could just as well be you, because you still got time here to give it a go. When Atlanta's morning news continues at 8:30, you will hear our top stories. And if you got an opinion about the Flock cameras you'd like to share in Cobb County, I'm going to tell you how today is your chance to do so. It's 8:26.
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3: Hey, it is 8:30. Good morning to you. I'm Chris Chandler. This is Atlanta's Morning News for Tuesday. Thanks for starting the day with us. Our top local stories.
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3: These stories coming up in less than 90 seconds. First, let's get traffic and weather. Here is Mark McKay.
4: All right, here's the deal. It's a traffic red alert in Marietta. The express lanes, I-75 southbound express lanes are shut down. Can't go any further than the South Marietta Parkway. DOT is telling us a serious fire has shut down the express lanes. We can't see any smoke or flames, but we see no traffic in the express lanes south of the South Loop down toward I-285. So do not I repeat, do not get in those express lanes out of Ackworth or Woodstock, Holly Springs. You will get stuck unless you exit before where the activity is happening in Marietta at the South Loop. Use the through lanes instead. Downtown update, Ashley Frasca.
5: It's been a jam on the downtown connector, 7585 northbound, beginning at 166 Langford Parkway. Things get a little bit better before you pass Freedom Parkway through East Atlanta. That is very crowded over from Flat Shoals Gresham as you make your way along I-20 West onto the connector. And Atlanta police continue to investigate a motorcycle crash shutting down Moreland Avenue southbound at McDonough Boulevard. Next report at 840 from the Loud Security Systems Traffic Center. Triple Team Traffic, 95.5 WSB.
6: Hold on to the sunglasses. You'll need them today because plenty of sunshine to enjoy, but we will not be enjoying the temperatures. Climbing to a high of 95, still in the low 90s around sunset, and temperatures will be in the mid-70s this time tomorrow morning. It's currently 72 in Buckhead, 72 in Fayetteville, 75 degrees in Covington. Meteorologist Christina Edwards, 95.5 WSB.
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20: We're seeing, on average, a 21% increase in these proposed premiums.
3: Premiums for Georgians on Affordable Care Act health insurance plans are expected to jump heading into 2027. This comes as hundreds of thousands of people are still dealing with a massive jump that kicked in earlier this year.
21: The proposed premium increases range from 11% to 54%, and that could create more problems in the system, according to Georgians for a Healthy Future Policy Director Whitney Griggs.
20: I think, unfortunately, we will continue to see people drop coverage on Georgia Access because of these premium increases.
21: No specific reasons for the increases have been given, but Griggs says as younger, healthier people drop coverage because of the price, more at-risk people stay on, leading to higher costs for providers. Jonathan O'Brien, 95.5 WSB.
3: Georgia saw a massive drop in Affordable Care Act enrollment earlier this year after Capitol Hill dropped subsidies for plans. In total, about 350,000 people dropped their coverage. It's 8:33. With more news, here are Judd Hickenbotham and Cheryl Castro.
7: A bond hearing is set today for the Gwinnett County father who will get a new trial in the death of his son. Danielle Smith's murder conviction is thrown out after new evidence disputes shaken baby syndrome and finds the boy died of medical complications.
8: Smith's fiancée Tasha Pyatt says she's holding on to hope that he'll get bond.
22: As soon as he opens that door, we have a huge ballooned arch and big old sign that says welcome home.
8: And this afternoon's hearing will determine whether Smith can go free for the first time in over 23 years. DA's office is appealing Smith's new trial.
7: Oh, there's another chance for Cobb County residents to sound off over flock cameras.
23: There's already been two packed town halls over the use of roughly 200 flock cameras by Cobb County Police. Now, County Commission Chair Lisa Cupid says they have helped lower crime in Cobb County, but understands residents' concerns.
24: It is not unreasonable with all of the attention being brought to the misuse and abuse of flock for our citizens to have questions and for them to have concerns.
23: You can still attend one of the town halls. Another one is set for tonight at the West Cobb Senior Center in Powder Springs. And then again, September 15th in Ackworth at the North Cobb Senior Center. Keith Cromwell, 95.5 WSB.
8: It is 8:34. A deadline arrives without a deal for Fulton County to purchase the Atlanta City Detention Center. WSB's Graham Carroll reports live on the latest in a years-long negotiation over the future of the facility.
25: And Judd, plans to overhaul the crumbling, overcrowded Rice Street Jail are still years from becoming a reality, so county leaders have explored options, including a purchase of the Atlanta City Detention Center, which currently houses county inmates in a lease deal with the city that expires in December. But city and county officials remain millions of dollars apart on a price for that purchase. The county's latest offer expired Monday and was almost $12 million below Mayor Andre Dickens' counteroffer of $68 million. The issue could be part of discussions for county commissioners at their meeting tomorrow. Reporting live in the 24-Hour News Center, Graham Carroll, 95.5 WSB.
7: 22 state attorneys general joined the FTC in a lawsuit against Amazon's ads. They accused the e-commerce retailer of overcharging advertising customers more than $20 billion. Georgia is not part of the lawsuit.
8: California AG Rob Bonta accuses Amazon of rigging the system it uses to set prices for ads.
26: Amazon's price inflation is illegal, plain and simple.
8: He says it comes at the expense of both the businesses and everyday shoppers. Amazon denies harm to either.
7: The Metro Atlanta missing man who triggered the emergency alerts on our phones this weekend has been found.
27: James Hammond has been safely located not far from where he was reported missing. Fannin County's EMA Director Robert Poole says that Hammond had not been seen after getting out of the car he was riding in with his wife.
28: Around 11:30 p.m. this past Friday night, they stopped on the side of the road. He exited the vehicle and left on foot.
27: He was located Monday evening sitting on the side of the road by folks who recognize his picture, telling them he'd been in the woods for 4 days and just made it out. They brought him to a Chick-fil-A in Blairsville, where an EMS crew then transported him in stable condition to a local hospital for evaluation. Michelle Wright, 95.5 WSB.
8: Newton police are investigating an attack on a 14-year-old girl. The girl's taken to the hospital for treatment after she's hit in the head with a golf club.
7: Yeah, the incident happened Monday night on Ball Street. Police have made several arrests in this case. Anyone who may have witnessed the attack is asked to call the Newton Police Department as the investigation continues.
8: Lender U.S. Bank Corp is expanding into new regions across the U.S., especially here in the South, and that includes Georgia.
0: The company plans to add more than 50 business banking jobs this year in Georgia, along with Florida, Texas, and Arizona. The move marks a broader rollout of a new strategy. It's part of U.S. Bank Corp's drive to win more business customers and deposits in markets where the bank isn't yet a household name.
7: And Bloomberg's Courtney Donahoe reports the business bankers will be working with other parts of the company, like wealth management and commercial real estate. It's 8:36.
3: 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And you just heard the brewing traffic story about a fire. What was called by Mark McKay there, serious fire, which has shut down the 75 express lanes in Marietta. Stopped now, he says. Red alert there. We'll get our next update from the traffic center in 3 minutes when we continue. Got our five-day forecast, too, from meteorologist Christina Edwards on the way. And we'll get you ready for what to expect just ahead of what could be, well, what will be one way or the other, I guess, really, a pivotal day in the Charlie Kirk murder case. We'll set that up for you. Stay with us. 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It's 8:37.
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3: Well, it's 8:41. If you've been with us for a few minutes, you probably heard us go in depth on beef prices. What's the deal? What's the beef? All that. Mark's going to do the same from a different point of view here on the Mark Arum Show. Starting in about 25 minutes, we heard from the industry group, from the retailers and suppliers standpoint. Mark's going to have the rancher's perspective on what's going on with the price of beef these days, a common complaint among all of us who step foot into the grocery store, I know, these past few months. What is behind it? What's to be done? What's the future? Let's get live team coverage of traffic and weather off to Marietta here. We kind of sounded the alarm, but looks like the actual alarm didn't last too long. Smiley Mark McKay.
4: Fortunately not for those stuck in the express lanes. There is hope, Chris. We watched in the jam cam two fire trucks pull away from the scene on the express lanes. They dealt with a fire, 75 southbound express lanes at the South Marietta Parkway. So the express lanes are moving again toward I-285. But again, they look like a parking lot leaving the 75-575 interchange in Kennesaw. You're better off using the through lanes instead. Don't pay just to sit there. It's going to take a while before we flush out that traffic. It will be a while before the bridge repair work is done on Powers Ferry Road at the Chattahoochee River. What a mess it is alongside I-285 in Cobb County there near I-75. Take Interstate North Parkway instead. 85's pretty rugged as well, Ashley Frasca.
6: A little bit slow out of Braselton. A crash has been on the shoulder for a while on 85 South, about a mile below Highway 211. And once you hit Highway 316 for that ride out of Duluth, costs almost 40 minutes on 85 South from 316 to 285. Next report at 850 from the Loud Security Systems Traffic Center. Triple Team Traffic, 95.5 WSB.
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11: Bright sunshine today, climbing to a high of 95, which is trending 10 degrees above average for this afternoon. And even though we'll see a few clouds dot the sky, no chance of rain for today. We just have stable air in place. Sunset around 8 o'clock, temperatures still in the low 90s, eventually settling to the mid-70s for tomorrow morning. Tomorrow and Thursday, a mix of sun and clouds climbing to a high of 97. Very little relief by Friday and Saturday, even though we have a slim chance of rain showers. A lot of us are still going to climb into the mid-90s. This trend will continue into the early portion of next week. Right now, 76 degrees in Villarrica, 75 in Kennesaw. It is 76 in Buford. Meteorologist Christina, where it's 95.5 WSB.
3: Our Grand for Groceries window closed for this morning. Somebody's won $1,000. You'll have four more chances today, and the next is coming in the 10 o'clock hour of the Mark Arum Show here on WSB. Good morning. It's Tuesday, September the 1st, if you can believe that, 2026. I'm Chris Chandler. This is Atlanta's Morning News at 8:43.
8: Douglas County rolls out a free program aimed at laying out a clear way for business owners and their employees to learn what to do in an emergency. Douglas County Fire and EMS Chief Miles Allen says they hope the Safe Business Program will provide a helpful uniform policy.
13: We still have to help the businesses understand how to operate the equipment, how to operate things, how to address concerns that is affecting the community.
16: He says the program will offer free training for businesses on things like CPR, AED use, and how to administer Narcan. Douglas County plans to start offering the free training soon.
8: A long-awaited conviction's handed down in a Las Vegas courtroom in the 1996 murder of rap music icon Tupac Shakur. Dwayne Keefe D. Davis is found guilty after prosecutors cite interviews and a memoir in which he admits his involvement.
16: Daryl Harper, a former music producer for Tupac, speaks outside the courthouse following the verdict.
18: Before the decision, I feel like Keefe D. was his own worst enemy. I really do.
16: Davis had pled not guilty and said his admissions were about making money off of his book. It took jurors 3 hours to return a guilty verdict. Davis faces life in prison without parole when he's sentenced in October.
8: It is 8:45. The death toll from catastrophic flooding in Nepal and China now tops 1,000 as rescue teams work to reach communities cut off by the disaster. Britt Clennett reports dozens of Americans are among the thousands still missing.
19: Including Jyoti Rai from Lexington, Massachusetts, outside Boston.
20: Everyone is devastated. We need a closure.
19: Friends say she was celebrating her 50th birthday when the flooding hit, her husband flying to Nepal, now searching for his wife.
16: A 60-year-old woman from Cherokee County who went hiking near the Nepal-China border is among the missing as well. Nearly 12,000 people have been rescued so far.
8: Happening today, a Utah judge is expected to decide if Tyler Robinson will stand trial for the deadly shooting of Charlie Kirk. Closing arguments in the preliminary hearing will be heard prior to a ruling. Robinson's accused of killing Kirk from a rooftop during a speaking event in Utah nearly a year ago.
16: Prosecutors say they have overwhelming evidence. The defense, though, claims the state did not prove an aggravated murder charge. Charlie Kirk's widow and parents plan to attend, and they will be issuing a statement after the decision.
8: Well, with Labor Day weekend coming up, a new poll finds labor unions are seeing record support.
20: More than 70% of Americans approve of organized labor unions, according to a new Gallup poll. That's a far cry from 2009, when union support was at less than 50% in the U.S. The only time support has been higher than it is right now was in the 1950s.
16: Mike Dubusky reports majorities of Democrats, Independents, and Republicans all approve of unions. It's 8:46.
3: Coming up at 8:50, we'll update the weather for the middle part of the week, and we'll get our next Triple Team traffic report, too, from our 24-hour traffic center. Check of your monies next. Here's Bloomberg's Monica Ricks.
21: The Trump administration has struck new drug pricing agreements with 9 biotech and pharmaceutical companies, which the White House says will bring drug prices to the lowest available anywhere in the world. Those discounts, though, only for those with federal health insurance. The deals do not address costs for the more than 160 million Americans with employer-sponsored insurance. Wall Street ended August in the red amid a flare-up in hostilities in the Middle East and concerns about inflationary pressures. The S&P actually trimmed its advance for the month, and the Dow tumbled, but the index still posted its fifth straight winning month. Money markets now see an interest rate hike as more than likely not in September. And U.S. Treasury Secretary Scott Bessent is meeting with finance ministers of the world's largest economies this week in Asheville, North Carolina. He says he wants to focus on ways to grow the global economy, rein in mounting debt, and ask for their help to put more economic pressure on Iran.
3: Stock futures are down considerably and falling ahead of the opening bell at 9:30 amid some signs that gradually re-increasing oil prices, if you follow, are going to stay on that streak here, at least in the near term. Well, you're listening to Atlanta's Morning News. It is Tuesday. Unbelievably, it's the first day of September. It's the first day of meteorological fall, a scientific term. Of course, the real first day of autumn, as the rest of us know it, is not for a couple weeks yet, and it's going to definitely not feel like fall outside. That's what you'll hear in our forecast here when we continue in just 2 minutes. We'll get Triple Team traffic, too, and then it's off to Woodstock, where something that's become a real autumnal tradition there, hint, it involves scarecrows, gets its big start today. What we might expect there this year. Back in 2 minutes, 8:48. 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
3: 8:51, this is Atlanta's morning news. This is enough to make one wish a man could carry a purse. In public, Walmart will be selling rotisserie chicken purses. This is for National Chicken Month, which is in September. This is a purse. It's not the chicken. It's a purse in the package of a rotisserie chicken with a little zipper back and forth, and you can buy one in 2 flavors, either regular or lemon pepper. $6, this is. Exact same price as an actual rotisserie chicken. They tried this once before a couple of years ago, sold out quick. But as of, 8 o'clock this morning, right now, they're doing it again. Rotisserie chicken purses. All right, let's get live team coverage of traffic and weather now. Let us hear Mark McKay try and top that.
4: You can't follow that one up. I can talk about the delays, though, that are on the east side perimeter pretty thick now, leaving Glenwood up to where right lane is knocked out with a crash, injury crash on 285 northbound before La Vista Road, exit 3785, tough from 316, working into Norcross still. Worst of it on 400, 2 spots out of Alpharetta, south of Old Milton Parkway, and now inside the perimeter, just getting our eyes on a left lane crash, 400 southbound past the Glen Ridge connector. 75 express lanes in recovery mode, Ashley Frasca.
5: It's rare that the express lane ride is worse than the through lanes, but they held all lanes at the South 120 loop for a while to battle a fire, put it out. Fire department pulled away. Still very backed up out of Kennesaw. You're better in the through lanes, though they are stop and go all the way down to I-285 and 575 south, crowded, leaving Holly Springs, trying to get past Town Lake Parkway. 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From the Loud Security Systems Traffic Center, Triple Team Traffic, 95.5 WSB.
6: Temperatures will be feeling quite crispy today as we climb to a high of 95. Sunny skies through the afternoon. Not much relief for tonight. Lows in the mid-70s. Another hot day tomorrow as we climb to a high of 97. Right now, 71 degrees in Fairburn, 70 in Dallas. It's 71 degrees in Woodstock. Meteorologist Christina Upwards, 95.5 WSB.
3: Coming at 8:55, why Clark Howard wants you to use a Roth 401k. 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
7: A teen girl from North Carolina is indicted on murder charges for allegedly aiding the suspects in the deadly attack on the Islamic Center of San Diego. And prosecutors say 17-year-old Sarah Santiago posted a live stream of the May shooting and released writings from the suspects.
8: A grand jury indicted her and held her responsible for her actions leading up to that disastrous day in May.
9: DA Jim O'Neill says Santiago is being charged as an adult. 3 men were killed in the Islamic Center attack.
7: Singer David's high-powered lawyers are replaced by public defenders as he enters a not guilty plea in his murder case. Now, he's accused of stabbing 14-year-old Celeste Rivas Hernandez to death.
9: The teen's dismembered body was found in the trunk of his Tesla. Prosecutors say the singer, whose real name is David Burke, killed Hernandez after she threatened to expose the relationship. A trial date has not yet been set.
7: A pair of pilots cites medical emergencies just days apart aboard Atlanta-based Delta flights. In the latest incident, one pilot flying from Minneapolis to Orlando reports his co-pilot is experiencing numbness in the arms and legs and a racing heart rate.
9: Now, just days before,
10: a Delta flight from L.A. declaring an emergency and diverting to Detroit after the captain reported a medical issue involving himself.
11: This is the captain. I'm the one that's ill.
9: Gio Benitez reports in both cases the flights landed safely and both Delta pilots are taken to the hospital.
7: A new first-of-its-kind baby formula is on the way. 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Now, this would be the only whole milk option available in the U.S., and it is pre-mixed.
9: Yeah, it's called...

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5: 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Taxes will have to go up to deal with the deficit. It's gonna happen. That's why taking advantage of these low tax rates and putting money into the Roth version of a 401k is so key, because that money will not be taxed.
4: Thank you, Clark. Mark Arum's show is next. Scott Slade's on with Mark. They'll talk about the election season now in absolute full swing. I have my screens in here, one with each of the local TV stations in it, so I can see what's going on. And almost constantly now, what's going on is Ossoff, Jackson, Collins, or Bottoms. Take your pick at any given time. Mark and Scott will hash out the latest there. And James Taylor tickets to give away, too. Mark Arum Show starting less than 10 minutes from now. That's Atlanta's Morning News here for this Tuesday morning. We appreciate your time always. Hope you have a good day, and we'll be back tomorrow. Again, starting as always at 5 a.m., breaking stories from overnight. Triple Team Traffic to help you get to work or school on time, and continuing to track the heat, which is coming back with a vengeance over this next few days. So hope you join us tomorrow morning, starting at 5 for Wednesday's Atlanta's Morning News. I'm Chris Chandler. Have a great day.
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0: At 9 o'clock, I'm Judd Hickenbotham. News this hour brought to you by Trajan Wealth. Our top story awaiting today's bond hearing in Gwinnett County that could see a man go free after 23 years behind bars. Danielle Smith's murder conviction and the death of his infant son was recently overturned after it was found the two-month-old died from natural causes rather than shaken baby syndrome. Prosecutors are now appealing Smith's motion for a new trial. It's a move that State Rep. Marvin Lim finds hard to believe because of the new medical evidence in Smith's favor.
8: I think it's compelling and indeed extraordinary to me to attempt to speak out when it is clear that science is in fact weighing on the side of a man's innocence.
0: He insists Smith deserves to live without the threat of another prosecution. It is currently 75 degrees in Midtown Atlanta. WSB meteorologist Christina Edwards says the heat going to get hotter today. The high creeping up to 95 degrees. Plenty of sunshine. We won't get much cool down tonight. Atlanta's most accurate and dependable forecast is coming up. Well, there's a new offer in the back and forth between the city of Atlanta and Fulton County over the purchase of the Atlanta City Detention Center. In a letter to county commissioners, Atlanta Mayor Andre Dickens offers a counteroffer of $68 million for the county to buy the jail. Out of the county's $56.5 million offer expired on Monday. The mayor calls the county's proposal a good starting point. Fulton's current lease at the jail runs out at year's end, and a new deal is needed for it to continue housing inmates at the facility. Starting this morning, it could be a rough next few days for commuters. Use a very busy road connecting Cobb and Fulton counties.
15: The Georgia DOT will temporarily close the Powers Ferry Road Bridge over the Chattahoochee River for maintenance starting this morning through 9 p.m. Thursday. There will be signs directing drivers to the detour on Interstate North Parkway. The closure is part of a rehabilitation and preservation project on two bridges in Cobb County. The $1.6 million project will replace or repair the bridge's concrete overlay, edge beams, substructure, and bridge joints. It should be finished in late fall of 2027. Bill Caiaccio, 95.5 WSB.
0: Homeland Security is set to begin investigating claims of voter fraud today in nine states, including here in Georgia. It's all ahead of the November midterms. CNN reports the department says this latest investigation will run through mid-October. Georgia's long-fought claims by the Trump administration of voter fraud in the 2020 election. DHS has already pushed states to share their voter rolls for audit, and it's threatened to withhold grant funding for those that don't adopt broad election reforms. Watching the latest developments in the conflict in the Middle East as a tanker reports being hit by three unknown projectiles off the coast of Oman as it makes its way through the Strait of Hormuz. We've seen more of these strikes lately, and both the U.S. and Iran vow more if necessary. Former Pentagon official Steve Gagnard predicts Iran will continue to disrupt traffic in the strait to influence the conflict.
17: As long as the insurance companies and as long as the shipping companies believe that their ships could be in danger because there are mines in the water, it doesn't matter how big those mines are, it's still too much of a risk for most of them.
0: He says the U.S., meanwhile, has turned much of the conflict over to Treasury Secretary Scott Bessent to put even more economic pressure on the Iranian regime to agree on a deal. Well, Uncrustables is more than just a quick and easy way to get your sandwich fix. It's also the focus now of a new lawsuit.
18: A federal judge has ruled that Smucker's can proceed with a lawsuit against Trader Joe's over frozen PBJs that Smucker's claim look a lot like its Uncrustables. Same round shape, same crimped edges, very similar packaging. Trader Joe's disputes the claims, though. It says the sandwiches aren't round, but more square with rounded edges.
0: Yeah, and reporter Sherry Preston says Trader Joe's defends the crimped edges, insisting it's the only way to keep the jelly inside the sandwich. Smucker's, though, not buying it and wants all of the so-called squircles destroyed. It's 9:03. The Mark Arum Show begins in less than 2 minutes. But first, live team coverage of traffic and weather. We start on the roads. The WSB 24-hour traffic center. Smile on Mark McKay.
19: Have not loosened up the delays in the downtown. Judd, the connector still difficult from 166 Langford Parkway up to John Lewis Freedom Parkway, putting the pressure on I-20, especially through East Atlanta. Moreland Avenue southbound shut down in McDonough Boulevard with a serious crash investigation. Right lane knocked out in Tucker. The outer loop crash that we've been following for a while still in place. northbound before La Vista Road exit 37. Heavy delays still I-85 leaving Highway 316 into Norcross. Big backups into Buckhead. Ashley Frasca.
20: Multi-car crash in the left lane on 400 southbound past the Glen Ridge connector has you on the brakes down from Abernathy. Still slow getting out of Alpharetta as well down to Holcomb Bridge. Traffic trooper Rick spotted a crash clearing and coming now on 400 south before Highway 20. And the express lanes were a mess into Marietta this morning due to an earlier fire department activity situation. They're back open, but still tough down from Kennesaw. From the Loud Security Systems Traffic Center, Triple Team Traffic, 95.5 WSB.
21: I'm WSB meteorologist Christina Upward. Sunny skies, very hot today with a high of 95. Not much relief overnight with lows in the mid-70s. Tomorrow and Thursday, mostly sunny with highs in the mid to upper 90s.
0: Getting warm out there. 74 degrees in Tecula, 77 in Cartersville, 80 degrees now in Midtown Atlanta, and it is 9:05. 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I'm Judd Hickenbotham, 95.5 WSB.
22: I really hope my wife wasn't listening to Judd's newscast there. I mean, it's a great newscast, but Maya is an Uncrustables stan. She's like, I've got emergency Uncrustables at my fridge at work.
23: At school, okay.
22: I haven't had a PB&J since I was in third grade, so you do you. But big Uncrustables lawsuit going on there. Welcome to the Mark Arum Show. We have so much to talk about today. We're going to go live to the nation's capital in just a little bit, get the latest on the war in Iran and more military resignations. What can we read into that as we hit our seventh month of this war with Iran? Scott Slade's going to join us live at 10:35. Scott Slade, and a fabulous individual and one of the greatest poll workers here in Georgia. He's going to preview the election process for us here in the Peach State. You know, the midterm election's not that far away. So we're going to go in-depth with Scott on that. Hannah Brandt from News Nation is going to join us today. Apparently, President Trump is going to meet with energy executives, top oil refiners, as the White House tries to lower the gas prices. One price we want lowered is the grocery prices. A reminder, a grand for groceries continues here on the Mark Arum Show. Coming up in little over an hour, I am going to give you a keyword. You enter that keyword into the WSB Radio app or online at wsbradio.com/groceries, and you can win a grand for groceries. And going back to Maya, who loves Uncrustables, I realized this. Maya's made adjustments to her cooking at the house. Like spaghetti and meat sauce, that's a staple. At least once every 2 weeks, Maya makes spaghetti and meat sauce. She has stopped using ground beef in the meat sauce and using ground sausage now. She makes these delicious, not calzones. What's the other thing? It's similar to a calzone, but it's not. She's substituting ground sausage in there instead of ground beef.
23: I like ground turkey.
22: Yeah, I punt on that. I don't mind ground turkey in some things, but not in a spaghetti sauce.
24: It's perfect in a spaghetti
22: sauce. No.
23: Yeah, you can't even tell the difference.
22: It's too dry. Whoa. First of all, I am not cooking it. How dare you throw shrapnel at my beautiful wife's cooking? I'll do ground turkey in some things, but not in a pasta. But I mean, we are making adjustments because of the price of beef and apparently a beef shortage. I want to kick off the show there. Joining us from ABC News and covering the current beef situation here in the United States of America, it's ABC's Jim Ryan. Jim, I want to start with the famous quote from the 80s. Where's the beef, my friend?
25: Well, it could be stuck in customs because a lot more of it will be imported. Now, this is a very specific product, and today is the day, Mark, that the president's proclamation takes effect, a three-month easing of some of the tariffs on imported beef trimmings. It's not steaks. It's not, you know, porterhouse. It's nothing except beef trimmings. It comes into the country. It's then blended with U.S. beef, which is fattier, and then sold as ground beef. So, yes, this new import, a tariff-free import or reduced tariff import begins today, goes for 3 months, 300,000 cubic or metric tons. That's 661 million pounds.
22: Do we have any idea where the beef is coming from?
25: Well, a lot of it stands to reason, will be coming from Brazil. I've been reading something called Beef Magazine all morning long, Mark, trying to figure that out. And while other countries do produce it, I mean, Buenos Aires, Argentina, Paraguay, but Brazil is the one with the infrastructure in place, the one with the capacity to handle this kind of shipment. So it appears that Brazil will be one of the biggest beneficiaries of this new policy from the U.S.
22: And do we know where this is going to be sold to? Is this going to show up in our supermarkets? How distribution is going to be? I mean, it seems opaque right now.
25: Well, right, it is. Yeah, where will it be sold? Well, the president says the goal is to eventually send it out to your local meat counter at the supermarket, right? And the edict was that it be sold at a 25% discount to consumers. And by consumers, I suspect they mean restaurants as well. So, yeah, and still a lot of questions about this whole thing. Will it really have an impact? Well, 300,000 metric tons is about 2% of the U.S. consumption over that three-month period. So, yeah, you factor in the reduced tariff and maybe the reduction in cost for that ground beef. It's going to take some time. Even President Trump asked last night by ABC about that, Mark, wasn't sure. They said, will this have an impact on beef prices before the midterms? He said he didn't know.
22: Correspondent Jim Ryan joining us on the Mark Arum Show. When this was initially announced by the president, I was like, all right, you know, we've all been struggling to buy ground beef at the supermarket, and any inventory that comes in to help alleviate the price is a good thing. The ranchers, however, in the United States, cattle ranchers, they had a different reaction.
25: Yeah, anger. A lot of anger out there among cattle ranchers. Now, the president has tried to reduce that somewhat. You know, they're facing a lot of competition. They're facing other economic headwinds, drought that's taken out a lot of the hay in the country. So they're really kind of living a very fine margin, trying to stay afloat. And now this competition coming from foreign beef trimmings being brought into the country. The president has tried to ease that somewhat by telling cattle ranchers that he's going to remove some of the inspection requirements that would allow the ranchers to produce their own beef, to put out beef without going through the middleman and going through the process of dealing with one of the big processors. So, yeah, we'll see how that falls in terms of cattle ranchers and how they respond to that market. Just not clear yet.
22: And, Jim, you and I have talked about this because, listen, it affects just about everyone listening right now, aside from the vegetarians and the vegans. But, you know, we're seeing U.S. Households adjusting their diets now and opting for different proteins, whether it's ground pork or chicken. We're seeing an impact on this across the United States.
25: Well, that's true. Yeah, people have adjusted there, and for a lot of reasons, probably a lot of it has to do with the price of beef. But be that as it may, you know, it's a matter of supply and demand. The cattle herd, the national cattle herd, is the smallest it's been in about 75 years. Demand is still very high, and so consumers are willing to pay what they are paying now, $6.89 per pound of ground beef on average. Low supply, high demand, high prices, Mark.
22: Definitely a story worth following. Jim Ryan, ABC News. Jim, have a great day, my friend.
25: You too, Mark. See ya.
22: 9:12 on the Mark Arum Show. I need to subscribe to Beef Magazine, by the way, Deborah. Did you know that was such a thing?
23: I did not.
22: Yeah, Beef Magazine. Maybe we can get a discount if we push it out. Use code word Arum and you get 10% off the Beef Magazine subscription. I'm very curious to what's going on in that magazine. But I've seen on social media that there are questions, and I don't know if this is confirmed, that this beef, this surplus beef that President Trump is sending to the United States has been rejected from like other countries, where China was like, no, this beef isn't good enough for us, ship it back. I don't know the validity of any of that. But I think ground beef, it's a staple. We're a hamburger nation. It might be 4th of July and hot dogs, but we're a hamburger nation. We're a burger nation. And we're grasping for alternatives. And I just had this idea right before we came on the air. I'm going to call this breaking news.
2: Where is Hector?
22: Ground turkey, you know my feelings on it. Ground pork, you want to make a meatloaf or something out of it. But I came up with a great protein substitute that is beef-like. And this isn't like tofu or Beyond Meat or anything like that. Deborah, have you ever had venison in your life?
23: Of course.
22: Yeah. The Georgia deer hunting season starts in 11 days. It starts on September 12th, my anniversary, which is why we got married on September 12th. And it runs through January 10th. I know a lot of hunters live in the area across North Georgia. Low T Chuck, whose birthday was yesterday, not very successful hunter, but occasionally he'll. That is, if you've got a big family and you're struggling to put protein on the table, venison can be ground up into burgers, and it's delicious. That might be a solution for folks that, you know, you got a family of six and you can't afford to buy ground beef anymore. We should create an app to match hunters with hungry families where they can buy the venison and ground it up. When I was working at an Italian restaurant in college, the pizza guy was Sal, Uncle Sal. He was the pizza guy, old school from Italy, loved to hunt in upstate New York. And he asked me one day, hey, Marco, or Lupo, that's what he called me. Hey, Lupo, you like the venison? I was like, yeah, it's delicious. Biggest mistake of my life, because apparently he just had a huge kill. And every day at this restaurant, the best fringe benefit of this restaurant was I could have pizza and pasta and calzone, whatever I wanted, for every day for a freaking month. Uncle Sal made me a venison burger. First three were delicious. And then after that, I was like, all right, Sal, I want to get lasagna. No, I had it every day, but it's good. That might be a solution, hooking up Georgia hunters with Georgia families. Now, I know there's restrictions like food banks. They can, there is a way you can donate your deer meat to certain.
23: I think it has to be through specific.
22: Yeah, there's a process there. But that might be a way if you're like, oh, man, we're heading into the end of the year. I can't afford, you know, the ground beef prices. That might be a solution for a lot of folks out there. I got that extra freezer down in my baseball card room. I wouldn't mind buying, you know, 50 pounds of deer meat, putting that in a bolognese, making deer venison burgers. I don't know. Do you think that's a good solution?
23: As long as you're into venison, I know any one of my friends that does hunt will always say, hey, do you want some?
22: They always have extra.
23: Yeah,
22: exactly.
23: They always, because nobody has a freezer that big.
22: Yeah.
23: Or they just don't have a family big enough and, you know, it doesn't keep. So their whole thing is like, do you want some? So every year somebody gives me a little bit of venison.
22: I'm going to reach out to Chuck. Eric said he was at Tybee Island celebrating his birthday yesterday. Because in the past he's offered me. And I'm like, nah, I'm good, you know. But now, instead of paying north of $7 for a pound of ground chuck, ground round, I don't know what you call it. That might be a feasible solution to the ground beef situation. Tomorrow on the show, we're going to actually have a Georgia cattle rancher on the broadcast to talk about the rancher's pushback to this excess beef that is heading to the United States. So, listen, if you're a vegan, I apologize for the last 10 minutes of this talk. It doesn't impact you. Tofu prices, I don't think, are going up because of this. But the rest of you, you see it. You get sticker shock. You see the increase. I'm still not sure how, like, the big fast food joints, like how McDonald's hasn't raised the price of their McDouble yet. Do I want to know why they haven't? Are they using? I don't know. Anyway, that's the latest on the beef situation. 9:17, let's check the ride around town. Hello and good morning, Mike Shields.
3: Hey, good morning, Mark. Watching delays on the east side perimeter. Crash still hanging out in the right lane, 285 northbound the outer loop at La Vista Road, exit 37. Slow all the way back 6 miles at Covington Highway, exit 43. That's where you start hitting the brake lights traveling 285 north, trying to make your way through Clarkston into Tucker. Also delays out of Sandy Springs with a crash that's trying to clear Georgia 400 southbound south of Glen Ridge. Delays back before I-285. 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
10: Hey, y'all, it's Belinda Skelton, and I've got Deborah Barron from Four Seasons Home Care with me. And Deborah, I get so many calls from listeners who feel guilty. They're asking, am I a bad daughter if I don't take care of my mom myself? How do you address that with families?
26: Oh, Belinda, you know, we hear this all the time, and it breaks my heart. You are not a bad daughter or son for getting professional help.
1: In fact, you're being a great child by recognizing what your parent truly needs. Most of us aren't trained in elder care, medication management, or mobility assistance. What we see is that when families bring in professional caregivers, the adult children can go back to being the daughter or son. Not the nurse, not the cook, not the aide. You have that quality time with your parent, and that's what they really want.
10: 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What about parents who really resist? I hear from folks saying, my dad refuses to have a stranger in the house.
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22: 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I got so excited about our Grand for Groceries promotion. A reminder, next chance for you to win a Grand for Groceries coming up at 10:12 a.m. on the Mark Arum Show. I forgot to mention our other prize pack today, Deborah. We have a pair of tickets to see.
23: Pair of tickets to see James Taylor at Chastain this month.
22: This fella, great artist, great venue. 11:37. Your chance to win a pair of tickets to see James Taylor. A little bit later in the show, we're going to go to Kathmandu. Sad news. The death toll, not a surprise, has reached over 1,000 in those horrific floods at the Nepali-Chinese border. So we'll get an update from Kathmandu. I want to go to the breakfast table. I just went upstairs to get my bagels delivered. We have new data when it comes to what kids are eating for breakfast. And on the surface, this seems like good news, Deborah. What percentage of kids eat breakfast every day?
23: Yeah, parents are saying 96% of children are able to eat breakfast every day. And this is kids 6 to 12. You know, after 13 high school, it's a little bit different.
22: Yeah.
23: elementary school, junior high. So 6 to 12-year-olds, 96% eat breakfast every day. That seems like a high number,
22: That is a bigger number than I thought it was. Mm-hmm. This is during the school year.
23: During the school year, 68% eat at home, while another 23 eat at school.
22: Yes. The bad news is what the kids are eating for breakfast. It's not what, you know, a bowl of oatmeal and eggs and bacon and the breakfast of choice for kids these days isn't the healthiest.
23: Yeah, they're saying that rarely, well, kids firstly only get about 15 minutes to actually eat breakfast, which is really quickly if you think about how you eat. I know we like to shovel food here.
22: We do indeed.
23: But 15 minutes usually isn't long enough to digest your food properly. And in that 15 minutes, it tends to be things like really sugary cereal, which I ate when I was a kid too. But it's not meeting the standards. Like, it doesn't have enough protein. It doesn't have enough vegetables or a balanced diet in it. So usually when they are eating, it's kind of really quick things on the go, maybe packaged, processed.
22: Crustables.
23: Yeah.
22: Uncrustables.
23: Yeah. Which always isn't the best way for kids to start the day.
22: I didn't have protein. I had a little protein. My breakfast every day throughout childhood, during school, was toast and cheese. My dad got up.
23: Protein and cheese.
22: A little bit. But it's not like it wasn't like a bacon, egg, and cheese sandwich. Every day, two slices of wheat toast with cheese on it, which is probably where I developed my love of American cheese. Because that's, on occasion, my dad would throw a slice of Munster on there. But that was my breakfast. Now, during the weekends and the summer, we'd have cereal, but we never had the sugar cereals. Once in a great blue moon, we'd get Life cereal, which is kind of a little sweet. But otherwise, it was cornflakes or Wheaties or anything like that. That you grew up on a farm. You probably had a farm breakfast, right?
23: My mom did make breakfast for my dad, my brother, and I every day. And it was whatever she felt like making. If I wanted something different, it was you're on your own then.
22: You know,
23: if I wanted a bowl of cereal, I could. But she did make us bacon or sausage or eggs. Oh, it was a lot of oatmeal.
22: Absolutely.
23: But in the winter,
22: especially in the winter,
23: great.
22: I would do that. Cream of wheat was a thing. I do remember during the winter months getting the oatmeal. Drip. What was breakfast like at the Drip family as a child?
24: Yeah, we would have sausage, egg, and cheese.
22: All right.
24: My mom would grits. We make some grits on the way out. I had good breakfast.
22: Yeah. No self-respecting Southerner, by the way, uses instant grits. Another pearl of wisdom we got from my cousin.
24: Vince. No. She will make them as we get
22: ready. I wasn't.
23: I was just quoting a movie.
22: Just quoting a movie. What's ironic, if I meet kids out, or like, that sounded really weird. Like, if I have friends with kids and they're of a certain age, like, what do you say to a four-year-old? And that my go-to is like, hey, what did you have for breakfast this morning? Like that. That's my icebreaker when talking to children. I'm fascinated by what kids do. By the way, going back to the increased pricing in grocery costs, more people than ever are switching from the regular, like, Frosted Flakes to the generic Frosted Flakes.
23: Always generic,
22: yeah. I remember when I moved out on my own, because it's ingrained to your head. I'm like, don't eat sugared cereal. Man, I had Frosted Flakes every morning for like 6 months. I'm like, I'm an adult now. Yay.
23: I think I drank Kool-Aid every time.
22: Did you? Yeah. Yes. That was your bust out of prison moment. All right, 9:27 on the Mark Arum Show. When we come back, Judd has your news, weather, and traffic. And then we're going to go to D.C., the latest on the Iran war, and some resignations in the military. All that straight ahead on the Mark Arum Show.
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0: It is 9:30. I'm Jed Hickenbotham. Our top story this half hour, tracking the back and forth between Fulton County and the city of Atlanta. The county needs more space for inmates. The city's willing to sell its detention center. The two sides, though, have very different price points in mind.
19: Back and forth offers have yet to result in a deal for the county to buy the Atlanta City Detention Center. The two sides, roughly $12 million apart, based on the city's latest offer of $68 million. The county is currently leasing space at the facility, but that agreement expires at year's end. With major updates to the main Rice Street facility still years away from becoming a reality, county leaders must move quickly to determine what comes next. County commissioners could discuss the new counterproposal from the city at their meeting on Wednesday. Graham Kale, 95.5 WSB.
0: It is 81 degrees now in Midtown Atlanta. WSB meteorologist Christina Edwards says see sunny skies again today. The high getting into the mid-90s. Won't dip much below 80 degrees tonight either. Not much relief. Atlanta's most accurate and dependable forecast is coming up. Cobb County residents will get a few more chances to speak their minds about Flock security cameras and systems in the area. Cobb police have already held two town halls to address privacy concerns about those cameras. Attendees packed both of those meetings. Another meeting set for tonight. Night at West Cobb Senior Center in Powder Springs. A fourth will be held 2 weeks from today in Ackworth at the North Cobb Senior Center. Other Metro Atlanta residents have also voiced their concerns about the possible misuse of those surveillance systems. Could be a good sign for Atlanta's movie industry. The White House calls for a federal tax credit to help the film industry bring Hollywood blockbusters back to the U.S.
20: The president said his idea came out of a meeting with actor John Voight. Trump named Voight to be a special ambassador to Hollywood early last year. The U.S. film and TV industry has lost jobs to overseas production hubs, which often feature lower cost labor and more generous tax credits. In the U.S., individual states such as Georgia often compete against each other with incentives to lure filmmakers, but there's little in the way of federal subsidies. I'm Bloomberg's Gina Cervetti for 95.5 WSB.
0: Search for survivors continues in Nepal and Tibet following the devastating floods that have officially killed more than 1,000 people and they left about 4,000 still missing. That includes dozens of Americans. Crews desperately trying this morning to get to hydroelectric tunnels that are covered in massive amounts of mud and debris. It's believed there could be about 900 workers trapped in those tunnels, very possibly still alive. Meanwhile, on the floor of the Grand Canyon, they're still searching for at least one other person who's still missing following flooding there. Two others have been confirmed dead. And it's a trend that has many property owners less than happy.
21: Homeowner association fees are surging nationwide, largely because of skyrocketing insurance premiums blamed on extreme weather and natural disasters, and because of inflation, which has driven up contractor costs.
0: Anna Batal reports those costs have forced some buildings to put off on maintenance projects. She notes one instance in San Clemente, California, in which an HOA slapped $26,000 emergency assessments on its tenants in order to pay for a roofing project. It's 9:33 as we check your money. Another very poor start on Wall Street here. S&P opening down more than 50 points. Both the Dow and NASDAQ down more than 300 points at the moment. Now live team coverage of traffic and weather. We start in the WDSB 24-hour traffic center in Mike Shields.
3: And Joe, still watching a crash in the left lanes in Sandy Springs. Georgia 400 south on south of Glen Ridge, exit 3. And delays begin back before I-25 as they try to clear this crash out of the left lane. And those brake lights will continue. Delays improving on the east side perimeter. Crash clear to the shoulder. 25 northbound, the outer loop at La Vista Road, exit 37. And in southeast Atlanta, crash investigation just cleared. And all lanes have now reopened on Moreland Avenue at McDonough Boulevard. From the Loud Security Systems Traffic Center, Triple Team Traffic, 95.5 WSB.
2: I'm WSB meteorologist Christina Upward. Sunny skies and very hot today with a high of 95. Clear and warm for the overnight hours, lows in the mid-70s.
0: Speaking of hot, 76 degrees in Palmetto, 79 in Johns Creek, 83 degrees now in Midtown Atlanta at 9:34. 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
17: Number one, we have nothing else in mind. 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
25: 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Happy birthday, Gloria Estefan. Turns 69. She's a former guest of the Mark Arum Show. 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
25: 69 years old, the legend, Gloria Estefan. 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Welcome back to the Mark Arum Show. We're going to update our top local stories. Scott Slade's going to join us live at 10:35 as we get closer and closer to the midterms. Scott Slade is a poll worker, and he's going to preview what we can expect at the polls this year in November for the all-important 2026 midterms. Right now, though, I want to go to the nation's capital. A lot of moving parts when it comes to the Iran war and some departures from the military. This is Elena Treen at the White House this morning for CNN.
30: We've actually been reporting on this tension for roughly a year now. And I would tell you, when it started, it was almost entirely one-sided. We had reported that the Defense Department, specifically Secretary of Defense Pete Hegseth, did not like the close relationship that the Army Secretary Dan Driscoll had with the White House. And I'd remind you that he had a very close relationship with the Vice President, J.D. Vance. As you mentioned, Kate, they were classmates at Yale, and we know that Driscoll would often go to him and speak to him privately. But he also had a close relationship with the president. He came to develop one over his time here in the second term. And that's something that frustrated Hegseth. He was distrustful, really, of many people who had their own relationships with the White House and the president, and distrustful that perhaps those people were trying to undermine him. So this is something that has been going on for quite some time now. And that's exactly why I think, you know, if you remember the Secretary of the Navy, John Phelan, he was also ousted earlier this year over similar circumstances. But it did seem, though, as if Driscoll had a longer shelf life, particularly because of that close relationship with Vance and others in the White House who kind of saw him as part of their inner circle. We know Driscoll was, of course, a key part of many of the insider conversations that were happening around the Iran war about readiness. And that is something that Driscoll, we're told, cited when he left, that he did not feel like military readiness was at the standard it should be. Was also frustrated, Kate, over how Hegseth has kind of pushed out some of the people within the Defense Department and within, you know, senior military positions in recent months who Hegseth felt like wasn't totally loyal to him and on his side. Now, I will say we do know that some of these tensions have grown to be two-sided, as I mentioned. Driscoll really feeling in recent months that he would not be able to stay in his position. But from some of the people we talked to in the Trump administration, they were hoping that this would be dragged out a little more, that Driscoll would remain, particularly, of course, that the U.S. remains at war with Iran. But it does seem that Driscoll made the determination that that would be untenable. And I will say a lot of these tensions were about the gutting of key military officials that Hegseth has overseen. So, look, I think the bottom line here, though, is there's, you know, seemingly now kind of this vacuum that is left. They don't have the Army Secretary or Dan Driscoll now anymore. There is no Undersecretary of the Navy. That was John Phelan. And at a time, of course, when these tensions with Iran are continuing, and it doesn't seem like the end to this war is anywhere near in sight.
22: Elena Trina at the White House. We're going to go back to D.C. White House correspondent John Decker is going to talk about that, but I want to get a broader sense of what's going on with the war in Iran right now. But going back to the headline there, Dan Driscoll resigned, Secretary of the Army. And the quote for the headline from the New York Times is, had been expected, becomes at a tumultuous time for the service. If you go back yesterday to our conversation with Eric Erickson, and in case you missed it, it was 10:35 yesterday on the show. Eric joins us every Monday. You remember, Deborah, he was like, I've been hearing from a source in the White House. We asked about the leaks, the Pentagon leaks, about munitions, et cetera. And Eric kind of like dropped a news bomb here that he has a source in the White House that said the leaks have been coming out are political leaks, meaning there's no one in the Pentagon that's leaking this. Hey, we're running out of munitions, but it's someone on the political side. That really makes sense now a day later when Driscoll, who apparently was college classmates with Vice President J.D. Vance, good friends there, he resigns from his position as Secretary of the Army, which is not a small position. It all, I mean, Eric was spot on yesterday with his source inside the West Wing saying these leaks are political leaks, not Pentagon leaks. Someone in the Vance camp, none too happy with Pete Hegseth. And then Eric actually qualified it by saying Hegseth, you know, floating the desire to run for president in 2028 might have ruffled some feathers. Remember, he went to Iowa. You don't go to Iowa unless you're to the Iowa State Fair, I think it was. Unless you're a big back like me and you want the fair foods, you don't go to Iowa State Fair unless you're planning on running for office. So I'm going to say complete validation from what Eric's source told him and he told us yesterday about the leaks coming from the political side of things and not the military side of things. I don't know, timing-wise, like, this isn't a good time for us to be without these major leadership roles in our military. Is Hegseth under fire? I don't know. And I've tried to have an open mind with Hegseth, but I didn't serve, he served, I get that. But if we look at past defense secretaries or now Secretary of the War, he seems underqualified for that position. And that might be coming to light. Is that why Driscoll resigned? Butting heads with Hegseth. We've seen other resignations in the armed forces. Definitely a story worth monitoring. 9:43 on the Mark Arum Show. This is sad news. I remember this brand name from 1993, I think was the first time I was introduced to this, taking a road trip in college down to Florida for spring break and stopping at gas station and, you know, below the Mason-Dixon line and stocking up on Stuckey's. Stuckey's sweets and treats. I'd never heard of such a thing. And they were inexpensive and they were delicious. I was like, this is amazing. Stuckey's are great. Apparently, Stuckey's is closing one of their plants or the plant.
23: It is closing their plant here in Jefferson County. So I think if you say Stuckey's, the first thing that comes to your mind is those pecan log rolls that you've seen at many convenience stores.
22: Yes.
23: That's kind of like the big thing that they first put on the map for.
22: Absolutely. Mm-hmm.
23: So this is, they're basically put out a statement saying operating environment changes of last year, rising fuel costs, tariffs, all of that. Even the lasting impacts of the hurricane a couple years ago with agriculture and everything, they haven't been able to just keep up with that. So they're having to make that tough decision to close down a manufacturing plant. And they have not said how many people are going to be affected yet.
22: You know what? I think, not to dismiss all of the reasons they gave there, but I the only place I see Stuckey's now is when I go to the Oak Grove Market. Like, I don't see them. And maybe I'm just not looking for them. Like at Oak Grove Market, they're right on the counter as you're checking out. Like, hey, Big Back, get yourself a pecan roll. But I don't know if like they're in Quick Trips or Racetracks or like have they just lost their retail exposure? I vividly remember the first time I had a Stuckey's pecan roll. That was life-changing and it was cheap. Everything was cheap. God bless. Something came up on my Facebook memories. I forgot what it was, a receipt for a meal. I think it was a Chinese food. And he got the lunch special, right? Chinese food lunch special. $4.95. General Tso's chicken, fried rice, and an egg roll. $4.95. What is that now, like $15? It's crazy. How we're doing it. I don't know how we're doing it. All right, so that's sad that Stuckey's is closing their plant. Salvation Army, we're coming up to that season where you see the Santas and the ringing the bell. Not that bell, but the Santa bell. We've heard from the Salvation Army. They have a list of items that they need as we head up toward the Christmas season.
23: Yes, thank goodness people are thinking of Christmas as I've already finished my shopping. But Salvation Army, this
22: humble
23: is...
22: Brad.
23: Yeah, they're asking for some specific things because they work with programs called Angel Tree or Silver Bells. Or what they like to do is put items together for kids under 12 and then seniors over 55 that might not have people close by to celebrate the holidays with and might not be getting gifts. So they're specifically looking for things for the seniors right now. So anything that you might put in a stocking stuffer, and what they really want are like aftershave, perfume, lotion, brushes, combs, slippers, little things like that that they can give people.
22: For seniors.
23: Yeah. So when you're out and about, you know, they have those little discount aisles. You can find a lot of that stuff in there.
22: So I only know Salvation Army from throwing money in the bucket, in the
23: barrel. You've never been to one of their stores?
22: I don't think so.
23: Okay,
22: no.
23: Well, they have stores just like a Goodwill or
1: one right there on Marietta Street.
23: Yeah,
1: you know where? Yeah, I've been.
22: So if I buy aftershave, which apparently the older folks still use aftershave,
23: yeah.
22: Where do I drop it off? So I can't put it in the bucket.
23: You can't put it in the bucket, but you can take it to locations. And a lot of churches also work with Salvation Army.
22: Okay.
23: They'll gather things
22: at
23: the community centers. But yeah, they're looking for just little things that you could give maybe somebody that lives in assisted living. That might not be able to see their family. Slippers are always good. You know, I run through slippers a lot. I don't wear slippers, but you know what I mean? Run through slippers pretty quickly. So,
22: all right.
23: Little things like that. When you're out, maybe at the dollar store or when you see those.
22: Oh, dollar store. That good transition, Deborah. What is it, Dollar Tree? I don't know if this is a sign of the times economically or what, but Dollar Tree is going to do a massive expansion. Is it over 70 new stores that they're going to open? That is huge.
23: Yeah, so 75 new stores because everybody's looking to save a couple bucks, right? And even some of the big box discount stores that we might shop at are still more expensive than things you can get at a Dollar Tree, especially cleaning essentials, paper products, all that stuff. It's a little bit cheaper at a Dollar Tree. And so they're seeing that boom. So they're going to add 75 more stores. And a lot of those tend to be in like food deserts too, so they usually have some grocery
22: stuff. When I hear the Dollar Tree stores, I think of Clark Howard, right? Clark's been going to Dollar Tree forever, and because we're in difficult financial times right now, more and more people are going. Like, you know, middle class people that would had never been to a Dollar Tree or not. And I'm thinking of people like Clark Howard that are like, these newbies. Like, get the hell out of my Dollar Tree, man. You pull up in a BMW and now you're in my Dollar Tree? Like, get out of here, dude. These are my animal crackers for 99 cents. I bet there's animosity going on from the longtime patrons of the Dollar Trees and the Dollar Generals, etc. But that Salvation Army story reminds me we're not too far away from Clark's Christmas Kids and the Publix Food Drive, the Triple Team Traffic Publix Food Drive. And I assume, Mike Shields, you'll be heading that up again this year, my friend.
3: Yeah, we're looking forward to it. That will be in November, and we'll have a date the closer we get to Thanksgiving. Right now, we're watching all lanes blocked on the downtown connector, 7585 northbound at 17th Street, Atlanta Fire stretch all across lanes, moving a crash that was in the left side over to the right shoulder. So this is going to be a temporary closure, but right now, all lanes blocked, 7585 northbound at 17th Street in Midtown, exit 251. Delays continue as you leave Highway 166. Also watching a crash in the left lane in the work zone in Southwest Atlanta, 2B5 North.

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2: 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And that's the key word here. So how do we retire comfortably?
3: One of the things I think everybody listening should focus on is pick a retirement date. 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Do you want to retire at 65? Pick that date, meet with us, and let's go get it. 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My expectation is if you came in and we broke all of that down and created a financial plan around it, my inclination is that you go back to work with a totally different attitude.
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3: Because you will have a target to shoot for. 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
3: There is no retirement date. 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I think, and I would hope, we can lift some of that burden for you.
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5: 9:54 on the Mark Arum Show. Just circling back to the story we just did before the break about the items that the Salvation Army wants, and not just for kids, but for seniors. And I questioned the aftershave. I never have been an aftershave guy. I put a cologne
9: on. You
5: wear
9: cologne, though, right?
5: Yeah, but the aftershave, it stings. I don't know. But now it kind of makes sense, Deborah. I am not saying this. I don't believe it's a thing. But apparently old person smell is real. That's you saying this, Deborah, not me.
4: That's not me saying it. It's science saying it, right?
9: If me too.
4: There's certain times if you've ever gone somewhere, it seems like there's an old person smell. You wasn't sure what it was. Well, science is saying this is actually real.

0: As you get older, your skin changes, your oil changes, everything about your body completely changes. And the way it breaks down creates a smell that's associated with, you know, like some people can sweat and they smell really bad. Some people not so much. Yeah. Kind of the same thing with old person smell.
1: I'm on the record. I have never encountered old person smell per se. Now, if I smell Bengay, do you know what Bengay is, Vin? Have you ever heard of Bengay?
2: Isn't that heat thing?
1: It's an ointment. It's, yeah. It's what, like my grandparents, my grandmother had arthritis. She would rub, like to me, that is what an old person, I've never had like an old person aroma aside from like a Bengay smell.
0: Well, it's something to do with the oil in your skin as it gets older.
1: I don't have a great sense of smell either, though. So maybe even with the size of this schnoz, you'd think I could smell from miles away. All right, so I'm not judging. I don't think it's real. But maybe that's why the Salvation Army wants a nice aftershave. I've been reminded on Twitter 46 years ago today, Terry Fox had to stop running the Marathon of Hope. One of the greatest athletes of all time. The only reason I know about Terry Fox was a movie, and I think it was one of the first movies that HBO ever did. 1983, The Terry Fox Story. Are you familiar with it, Deborah?
0: I am not.
1: A kid, this is based on a true story, lost his leg and ran across Canada to raise money for whatever he would, and like Robert Duvall was in the movie, I think. I haven't seen this movie probably since the mid-80s when it would pop up on HBO. I just found out it's on YouTube, apparently. It's called The Terry Fox Story. Again, I haven't seen it in 40 years. It might not hold up, but I remember as a kid, like, bawling at this movie. The Terry Fox Story, 46 years ago today, Terry Fox had to stop running the Marathon of Hope. Since then, close to $1 billion has been raised for cancer research. That's what it was. Canada, I don't know if he had to cross Lake America or not during his run, but that's a big country. And he ran across.
0: Canada's huge.
1: Yeah. So check it out. If you know, you know. If you're familiar with the movie, you know what I'm talking about. But apparently it's on YouTube right now, so I might watch that after the show today. News, weather, and traffic in 2 when we come back, updating our top local stories. And we'll go back to D.C., get the latest on the Iran war. So much more to come. Stick with us. 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
9: Hi there, good morning. It is 10 o'clock. I'm Sabrina Cupid. 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Our top local story, we've all heard of overcrowding at the Fulton County lockup, and Fulton County needs more space for inmates, and the city of Atlanta is willing to sell their city detention center, but the two sides have very different different price points in mind.
2: Back and forth offers have yet to result in a deal for the county to buy the Atlanta City Detention Center. The two sides, roughly $12 million apart, based on the city's latest offer of $68 million. The county is currently leasing space at the facility, but that agreement expires at year's end. With major updates to the main Rice Street facility still years away from becoming a reality, county leaders must move quickly to determine what comes next. County commissioners could discuss the new counterproposal from the city at their meeting on Wednesday. Graham Kale, 95.5 WSB.
9: Now let's talk about your weather. Partly cloudy today, hot and humid, but mainly dry. Headed for an afternoon high of 95, says WSB meteorologist Christina Edwards. Tropical storm Edward is churning towards the Texas area, Texas-Louisiana border, with landfall expected sometime today. Catherine Whitaker is with the National Hurricane Center. She says the system should stay relatively mild, but never say never.
10: They can have a burst of convection, or they also have the opportunity, if they hit an area that's not as favorable for development, to decrease in strength.
9: Right now, the storm has sustained winds of 40 miles an hour, and that's enough to trigger tropical storm warnings, which are in effect from Galveston to the middle of the Louisiana coast. And forecasters say tropical storm Marie has formed in the Pacific Ocean, well offshore of southwest Mexico. Happening now, rescue efforts underway in Nepal following deadly flooding there. Many Americans among the missing. Britt Clinett is in Nepal this morning.
11: The muddy ground here, it is like quicksand in certain areas. Monsoon rains are constantly sweeping in, and Nepal is still on high alert for even more flooding. So you can understand why the recovery task here is Herculean. But the families of those missing Americans we speak to say they are holding out still for a miracle.
9: More than 1,000 people have died. Nearly 4,500 are still missing. Well, happening now, the jury is back at it in Massachusetts at the Lindsay Clancy trial. She's accused of killing her three children. The jury weighing her mental state. Aaron Katursky following the trial.
12: Some of the jurors looked a little weary at the end of the day. The judge told them, stay the course. As for Lindsay Clancy, her attorney told us her parents see her every day in the hospital, and they've been a consistent presence here at court with the rest of us awaiting the verdict.
9: And be sure and stay with us. Check back often. Once there's a verdict, we'll let you know what it is. More than 844,000 vehicles made by Chrysler are being recalled. 844,000. It's over an issue with the rear view camera. The image may fail to display, and that increases the risk of a crash. This recall includes a list of vehicles from Jeep Wranglers, Pacifica plug-in hybrids to the Dodge Charger. These are the 2026 through 27 model years. Owners will be getting a letter alerting them to the issue sometime later this week. Let's take a look at the markets. The Dow right now is down 227 at 52,958. NASDAQ also in negative territory, down more than a full percent. The S&P's down more than half a percent. Let's get a check of those roads. We say good morning to Ashley Frasca in the WSB 24-Hour Traffic Center.
13: Good morning, Sabrina. Still a task getting out of Gwinnett County along 85 southbound. Sluggish ride from 316 getting past Jimmy Carter Boulevard. Better news on the west side perimeter. Cleared a crash from the left lane that was 285 northbound before Cascade, and had a crash clear on 7585 connector north downtown before 17th Street, though there may be something new right past Freedom Parkway, keeping you on the brakes from before University Avenue. From the Loud Security Systems Traffic Center, Triple Team Traffic, 95.5 WSB.
14: I'm WSB meteorologist Christina Edwards. Sunny skies, very hot today with a high of 95. Not much relief overnight with lows in the mid-70s. Tomorrow and Thursday, mostly sunny with highs in the mid to upper 90s.
9: 82 degrees right now in Alpharetta. It's 81 in Dallas. Midtown Atlanta has 82 degrees. 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I'm Sabrina Cupid, 95.5 WSB.
1: Welcome back to the show and a good Tuesday morning to you. Mark Arum here, you there. It's 10:04, 4 minutes after 10 o'clock. This is the Mark Arum Show, live Monday through Friday, 9 a.m. to noon on 95.5 WSB. The whole fam with us today. Gracie Award-winning Deborah, executive producer of the program. Darius on the phones and Vinny Boo Boo on the other side of the takeout window. Just a couple of minutes, we're going to go back to D.C., get the latest on the Iran war. Scott Slade joining us live at 10:35. Going to preview what we can expect at the voting booth. Scott Slade, among many of his great accomplishments over his career, is now an actual poll worker here in Georgia. So he's going to preview that for us. I do want to update. We have not, Deborah, you and I have not talked a second about this story. And I don't know why, but we have a verdict in the Tupac Shakur murder trial. 30 years after his death, the legendary rapper was killed in a drive-by shooting in Vegas. ABC's Lionel Moise has more.
15: A jury finding Dwayne Keefe D. Davis guilty, even though he did not pull the trigger.
16: Guilty of first-degree murder with use of a deadly weapon.
15: Prosecutors argued Davis ordered the hit on Shakur and provided the gun, saying he was working security for Sean Diddy Combs' Bad Boy Records and was angry about his nephew being roughed up by a group including Shakur and record executive Suge Knight, Davis maintaining his innocence.
1: I don't know if it's my East Coast bias, Deborah. I grew up in the East Coast, West Coast, Biggie Tupac era. I mean, obviously, I'm a big fan of Tupac Shakur's music, rest in peace. But I wasn't paying attention to this trial because after 30 years, I thought I got my answers during the Diddy doc, right? Didn't we get answers?
0: No, I don't think we got answers during the Diddy. I didn't, no.
1: You don't remember that section of the Diddy doc where they discussed?
0: No, I remember them discussing, but I don't feel like it was a hard, like, this is what happened.
1: All right. But anyway, we have a guilty plea. Joining us live in studio from our sister station, Kiss 104.1, the absolutely beautiful and talented Jordan Martin. Jordan with the juice, if you will, on social. Jordan, you guys, Tony in the morning, been talking about this throughout the trial, I'm assuming.
17: Absolutely.
1: What has been the reaction from your listeners to this guilty verdict in the Tupac murder?
17: Pretty much everyone is in agreement with it because even though he didn't actually pull the trigger, he gave his nephew the gun who actually was killed a few weeks or months after Tupac was murdered. So when you go on a whole press run and you're sitting here promoting that you gave the gun to your nephew, you wrote a book about it, you've given so many statements to the police, what did you think was going
1: to
17: happen?
1: What was he thinking, to be honest? Why would he do that?
17: He could have been thinking.
1: Because there's no statute of limitations when it comes to murder.
17: No.
1: Did you expect the verdict that we got, or is there a question like, are they going to find him? Because he, as you said, he didn't pull the trigger per se.
17: Honestly, I was 50-50 because I didn't know which way it was going to go simply because he did not pull the trigger, but simply because he had so many statements and he admitted so many times, hey, I was there. I gave the gun. I wrote it in a book. But then to your point, he backpedaled. It is like, okay, either you did it or you didn't. Well, which one is it?
1: Didn't he say, like, oh, I was just doing it to sell books and promote, like, well, you know.
17: Exactly. So he comes back and he says, oh, I was just selling books pretty much for clout at this point. But it's like, no, you said it, you were there, you did it, you need to be charged for it.
1: So did we get to motive in this trial? Because that was the thing, like, when it first went down, I was like, oh, this East Coast, West Coast thing has got to stop. Did we find out the motive of the killing of Tupac at this trial?
17: There were a couple witnesses that I listened to their statements who took the stand, and they stated that it was pretty much like gang territory, gang war, and a lot of it went back to Compton where they all were living in L.A. and things like that. So a lot of it was just gang territory, gang wars. And also there was a witness who said that Diddy did pay him to do it. He just didn't receive all of his money for it.
1: Yeah. I got to rewatch that Diddy. That was a tough documentary to watch.
17: Yes.
1: But I guess it was more of the Biggie death in that Diddy doc than the Tupac death. So is this it? Is this it? Are we done? Like, are people satisfied with this outcome and that will never be another conspiracy theory that we talk about?
17: I don't know. We're going to find out because his fate will be determined October 13th. They will be sentencing him then.
1: Oh,
17: so.
1: Great point, Jordan. What is he is he facing the death penalty? Is it California or Nevada where he was being tried? I forget.
17: It was in Nevada.
1: All right.
17: Because he was killed
1: in Las Vegas.
17: Yes.
1: Do we know if death penalty is on the table?
17: I don't know if death penalty is on the table. However, he is going to go ahead and appeal. He did state that after the verdict was read yesterday.
1: Yeah, obviously you got to appeal. I wonder how he's going to be treated in prison, Deborah. We got to get our prison guy back on, Ian Bick.
0: Oh, yeah.
1: Talk about that.
0: See, I think, like, a question for both of you is, like, I feel like this has been so long now that if you didn't grow up with it, it doesn't really matter.
17: Yeah,
0: it's not that it doesn't matter. It's just, like, you're not invested in it.
17: True.
1: The musical legacy continues, though.
17: Yes,
1: yeah?
17: Of course.
1: Do we hear Tupac on Kiss 104.1?
17: Absolutely, yeah. Every single day.
1: All right. Vinny, you're the Gen Z millennial, no, Gen Z hip-hop aficionado. Is Tupac still a big hit with the youths of the generation? Does his legacy remain musically?
18: I believe so, yeah. Definitely. I mean, it's Tupac. I think it's more his movies now that we look at. You know, we weren't alive when he was acting and everything, so I know. I just watched Juice a couple months ago.
1: Okay.
18: Crazy. Great movie.
1: What was the Janet Jackson?
17: Poetic Justice.
1: Yeah.
17: That's
1: what
17: I was just telling Deborah. Yeah. That's when I grew my celebrity crush for him because that was the first time I saw him acting.
1: Oh, thoughts and prayers, Jordan.
17: Thank you.
1: All right. So we have a conviction. It's a big deal. You guys have been covering it expertly. I don't know why, Deborah. I mean, we just haven't talked about it, even though that's my generation of music.
0: I feel like it was just because we still really don't know all the details. Like, he didn't kill him, but he did. But he might be guilty, but he hasn't been sentenced. I feel like it's just still a big question.
1: All right. Let's put it to bed. Rest in peace, Tupac.
17: Absolutely.
1: We'll continue. Jordan with the juice. Tell the folks where we can find you. I mean, you cover so many amazing things on social. You post great stuff. Where can we find you?
17: Jordan with an A, W dot the juice.
1: All right. I was toying a picture of me, you, and Ken Charles and Jordan with the Jews.
17: Yes.
1: Cool. I don't know if that would be appropriate or not, but
17: let's do it.
1: Yeah, do it. All right. There you go. Jordan, thanks for breaking it down for us.
17: Thank you, Mark. I appreciate it.
1: You can listen to the Kiss 104.1 morning show until 9 a.m. Then you switch over to
17: the
1: Mark Aaron show, obviously. All right. So we're done. All right. We're done. Tupac, okay. We found his murderer. Done. We're done with this story. All right. Let's go to the nation's capital, White House correspondent John Decker. John, good morning. Thanks so much for your time. A lot of headlines coming out of the Iran war. Where do you want to start today, my friend?
19: Well, we have, and that's the reason why we saw oil prices finish above $90 a barrel for the first time in a month. And there's just obviously concern that there's no end in sight to this conflict. Also concern about the fact that the Strait of Hormuz remains essentially shut down. The president says it's reopened, and technically he's right about that. But also you have to factor in that before the conflict began, on average, 130 ships, cargo ships, oil tankers were going through the strait every day. Now that number is down to about 30. So what we have is a lot of oil companies not taking the risk of sending their oil, their precious cargo through the Strait of Hormuz. And there's a risk, I don't know how large that risk is, but it's large enough that they do not want to risk Iran attacking those cargo ships. And that's the reason why we see a significant decline in terms of that maritime traffic through the Strait of Hormuz.
1: In the meantime, I haven't heard much about Operation Outcast, Economic D-Day. Wasn't that supposed to be the next tool in the belt of the administration to force the Iranians to the table?
19: Well, it is the next tool in the belt. And you're right. One of the things that I look for is, any announcements coming from any other country. That they're joining in this effort. And I have not seen any of that except for one. The United Arab Emirates announced that it was, this actually preemptively said, they are no longer going to do any type of trade with Iran. But they're the only country that has made such a public pronouncement. This week, right now, our Secretary of the Treasury is meeting with other finance ministers around the country, that meeting taking place in Asheville, North Carolina. And we'll see if any kind of major announcement comes out regarding Operation Economic Outcast.
1: In the meantime, we're seeing some departures from the Defense Department, some pretty high-ranking individuals announcing their resignation. Can we take anything away from those in the grander scale of the war?
19: Well, I think what we can take away is, I can't speak to the timing. I don't know why it's happening right now, but I can say that, the Secretary of Defense, Pete Hegseth, has rub some people who serve at the Pentagon in both civilian, high-level civilian, and high-level officer roles at the Pentagon the wrong way. And as a result, some are being forced out, some are deciding to resign, to step down. And so that's an ongoing issue that we've seen over the course of the past year and a half plus since President Trump began his second term and since Pete Hegseth has taken over the Pentagon.
1: Final quick question, John. Anything we're looking for at the White House today?
19: Well, we're looking at a meeting that will take place around 1:30 in the cabinet room. Right now, it's closed press. Hopefully, it opens up, and if it does, I'll be a part of that. The president's meeting with oil company executives and executives who essentially run the retail gasoline operations at many chains all across the country. So we'll see what comes out of that and whether anything comes out of that that could lead to a significant decline in the gas prices that you and I are paying at the pump.
1: John will be there. White House correspondent John Decker, as always, appreciate your time.
19: Thank you, Mark. Have a great day. Bye-bye.
1: All right, something worth monitoring at the White House a little bit later on today. 10:14, checking the markets. Oil is up. It's like the fourth day in a row, Deborah, up 2.76%. The Sweet Texas crude, the Billy Bob crude, is $88 a barrel, which means the Brent crude is probably closer to $95 a barrel. So we'll continue. And the indices are all down. Dow, S&P, and NASDAQ are all down right now. Let me check crypto. I missed my chance. Bitcoin's down 1,000, still at 77,000. I missed so much money, Deborah. Why didn't I just jump on? I was like, it was 62 for so long. I'm like, I should buy a little bit of crypto, and boom. You don't make money sitting on the sidelines, Deborah. You do not make money sitting on the sidelines. This next story, Deborah, I don't even know how to intro this story. Tell us about it.
0: Okay, so there is a company out of California. It's called Rainmaker.
1: That's it.
0: They say they're using drones to seed clouds. I think we've heard that before, like seeding the clouds, and that it caused about 19 million gallons of snowfall in a three-hour period in Alaska. I guess, you know, there's been droughts everywhere, including Alaska. The snowfall is a big deal for water later on in the year. So they're using this special silver iodide clouds or whatever, and they're coming out of these drones, and they're able to, I guess, water this area that is in desperate need of water. So
1: it caused a ton of snowfall in Alaska.
0: Yeah, in
1: drones. Drones seeded these clouds. I don't know how to feel about this. I obviously see the benefits of it. Like in a drought stricken area, I guess there has to be clouds to begin with to make this happen.
0: Mm-hmm.
1: But that's too close to playing God, in my opinion.
0: So 10 states have already banned it or are considering banning cloud seeding.
1: I think that there can be some good of it, right? We know there, like Lake Mead, right? And all these areas where it's the horrible drought. I can see that, but I can also see it being used with ill intent.
0: We just had terrible floodings in the Grand Canyon.
1: Yeah, I don't know how to feel about this.
0: I'm gonna have to ask Chrissy her thoughts.
1: Yeah, I mean that's literally playing God, playing Mother Nature, and apparently it was needed in that section of Alaska to get the snowfall. But that I don't know, and then that opens the conspiracy theories. With, you know, the government.
0: Did they cause a storm?
1: Yeah, exactly. That's interesting, though. That is certainly a story worth monitoring. All right, 10:17 on the Mark Arum Show. When we come back, MapQuest is back. Do you guys remember MapQuest? Why it's making a return after we check the ride around town? Let's say hello and good morning to the incomparable Ashley Frasca.
20: Hey, Mark, good morning to you. Still looking at a multi-car crash that happened in the left lane over an hour ago on 400 southbound past the Glen Ridge Connector. It is now on the shoulder, but a tap of the brakes out of Sandy Springs traveling past I-285. And finally recovering on the downtown connector, though sluggish approaching I-20 on 7585 northbound. 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
5: $2,100, that's 3 months of groceries. $2,100, that's the tax increase Senator John Ossoff supported in Washington. Ambitious and liberal, Senator Ossoff voted with National Democrats for a $2,100 tax increase. Senator Ossoff voted to gut the child tax credit for middle-class families. 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He even voted to keep taxing tips and overtime pay for hardworking people struggling to get by. A $2,100 tax increase on the average Georgia family? 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Senator John Ossoff is driven by advancing his political ambitions and becoming a Democrat celebrity. He doesn't care about people like you. Call Senator Ossoff today at 202-224-3521 and tell him to stop voting for higher taxes. Paid for by One Nation.
1: Ten 23 on the Mark Arum Show. One of the unintended benefits of the passing of the legend Dolly Parton is my timeline is flooded now with Dolly clips and videos and tributes. I saw one that was like an 8-year-old girl singing Jolene on stage. I think my favorite Jolene cover is Miley Cyrus. Like, she does a really good Jolene cover.
0: I believe Dolly Parton was her godmother.
1: Yeah, there's a relationship there.
18: Yeah, godmother, yeah.
1: Godmother, yeah. Rest in peace to Dolly. I love playing Dolly and Jolene. But apparently, according to WSBRadio.com, Dolly Parton Estate is to hold Dolly Fest for fans to honor the singer's life and career. It was originally scheduled in January of 2026 to celebrate her 80th birthday, but now it is going to be changed. To when? I don't know. Let's see. Let me go to the official Dollywood website. This is going to take a while. I will accept all of Dolly's cookies, yes. Anyway, Dolly Fest, here it is. August 30th. Yeah, no, we're in September now.
0: Yeah, that was yesterday.
1: All right. Well, I just want people to go. It'd be like a pilgrimage to go
0: Dollywood's actually pretty cool.
1: Yeah,
0: you know,
1: absolutely.
0: Like, if you haven't been there before, it's actually a pretty fun theme park to check out.
1: As soon as I get details on Dolly Fest, I'll bring it to you. And then you go to MapQuest and print out the directions. I remember when MapQuest came out, it was a game changer. Before GPS, if I had to drive to Cartersville, and I would go to MapQuest. It was a game changer. You enter in the address, and then MapQuest would give you directions from WSB Radio to Cartersville, whatever. And you print it out, and you'd have the printed sheets with you while you were driving. That was the thing, Vinny, before GPS, before Waze, before all that stuff.
18: I've heard of MapQuest. I remember that.
1: All right. So, like, obviously, you don't need MapQuest in 2026 with GPS. You know, you put in the address, and boom, you're there. MapQuest, though, is making a comeback. Why, Deborah?
0: So MapQuest never went away. It's just you didn't have to print it out anymore because now you have it on your phone and it tells you turn-by-turn directions, right? So, but MapQuest did not change Lake Ontario to Lake America like some other sites did. And people were very supportive of it. They're like, all right, Lake Ontario, that's what it's going to be. So a lot of people abandoned their other navigation apps just to download MapQuest so that it stays Lake Ontario. And so, again, they never went away. They just haven't been the most popular.
1: How many sheets of paper did we print? Because sometimes, you know, there'd be ads.
0: It was turn by turn. Yeah.
1: There'd be like 8 sheets of paper and you take them with them. How many trees gave their lives for the miracle that was MapQuest? When it comes to Lake Ontario, this is where, listen, I'm not going to change anyone's mind either way on this. It's an international waterway. This isn't Lake Winnipesaukee. This isn't Lake Lanier, where there are no other countries bordering this body of water. The Lake Ontario is an international waterway. The Gulf of Mexico /Gulf, that's an international waterway. How many countries have shoreline on the Gulf of Mexico? You can't just willy-nilly change international waterway names. You want to change Lake Lanier to Lake Vinnie Boo Boo? No, where's the lake you went to on the boat with the ladies the other day?
18: Allatoona.
1: Lake Allatoona. I like that name. I like that. But anyway, MapQuest is like, no, it's Lake Ontario, and people are happy with MapQuest. I used to love MapQuest. That literally was a game changer. Printing out directions so you knew where to go and you wouldn't have to stop. And when was the last time someone stopped and asked someone for directions?
0: Maybe when I was in Europe wandering around.
1: Yeah.
0: Like, hey, where am I supposed to go?
1: Or I went into Japan to try to find the restaurant we couldn't find. And I went to the art gallery and I asked in English the directions and they go, restaurant? And I go, sí. And I answer in Spanish. They really confused them. News, weather, and traffic. And Scott Slade joins us next on The Mark Arum Show.
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21: Hi there, good morning. It is 10:30. I'm Sabrina Cupid. This just in from Massachusetts. The jury in the Lindsey Clancy triple murder trial is being asked to keep deliberating after saying that they are unable to reach a unanimous decision. The judge made the request after the jury sent a note after resuming deliberations for about an hour or more this morning. Clancy admits to strangling her three young children back in 2023, but pleaded not guilty to three counts of first-degree murder by reason of insanity. Prosecutors allege the killings were premeditated, while the defense says that Clancy suffered a postpartum psychotic break. Jurors have been instructed that they may consider murder, manslaughter, or not guilty verdicts based on a lack of criminal responsibility. Keep it here. Check back often. We'll let you know once a verdict is in. Your weather for today, partly cloudy, hot and humid. Mainly dry, though. Headed for a high of 95 this afternoon, says WSB meteorologist Christina Edwards. Tropical storm Edward is getting stronger as it approaches the Gulf Coast. According to the National Hurricane Center, Edward could reach hurricane strength before it makes landfall on the northwest coast later today. The storm expected to be weakening as it moves inland over southeast Texas tonight. At last check, Edward was having 35 mile an hour winds. Edward was 35 miles south southeast of Cameron, Louisiana, and packing winds of up to 50 miles an hour. Fulton County's latest offer to buy the Atlanta City Detention Center expires after the parties failed to reach an agreement by a deadline this week. Fulton County offering to buy the jail last month for more than $56 million, but that agreement was never accepted. Now, Atlanta's Mayor Andre Dickens has responded with a counteroffer, suggesting the city will sell the jail for $68 million. In Cobb County, folks there will get a new chance to speak their minds about Flock security cameras in the area. Cobb police have already held two town halls to address privacy concerns about those cameras. Attendees packed both of those meetings, and another meeting is set for tonight. It's going to be at the West Cobb Senior Center in Powder Springs, and then a fourth meeting is going to be held in 2 weeks. That'll be in Acworth at the North Cobb Senior Center. Other metro residents have also voiced concerns about the possible misuse of those Flock cameras. Amid the war with Iran, the Secretary of the Army, Dan Driscoll, has stepped down now. Mary Bruce has more on that. She has more on his resignation. It happened last night.
22: Sources say it comes after months of growing tension with Defense Secretary Pete Hegseth over his firing of top Army brass. His departure now leaves the Army essentially rudderless. Hegseth has been purging top officials. In April, he fired the Army's top general without explanation, and he's either fired or sidelined at least two dozen other senior officers across the military.
21: All right, let's take a look at the market, see how your investments are working for you this morning. The Dow's down 36 at 53,149. NASDAQ is also in the red, down more than 0.5%. The S&P also in negative territory this morning. And job openings rose slightly to 7.3 million in July as the labor market remains sturdy in the face of higher cost. Let's get a check of your roads. Ashley Frasca in the WSB 24-hour traffic center. How are we looking?
23: Had a crash about an hour ago, 285 northbound before Cascade. That cleared and out. More trouble right before exit 7. Has you on the brakes as you're coming up from Camp Creek Parkway. 85 southbound finally starting to thin out, getting out of Duluth and Norcross, but still a sluggish ride getting to Indian Trail, and still have that crash working on the shoulder. It's in the clearing stages into Buckhead on 400 southbound past the Glen Ridge Connector. From the Loud Security Systems Traffic Center, Triple Team Traffic, 95.5 WSB.
24: This is WSB meteorologist Christina Edwards. Sunny skies with a high of 95. That's trending about 10 degrees above average for today. Not much relief for tonight. Lows the mid-70s. Tomorrow, partly cloudy, high 97. Staying hot on Thursday with highs in the mid to upper 90s.
21: We have 83 degrees in Marietta and Buford. Dunwoody has 84 degrees. We'll have more news at 11 o'clock. Breaking news when it happens. 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
1: I needed Pearl Jam on a Tuesday. Thank you, Mr. Vincenzo. Welcome back to the Mark Arum Show, 1037. Piccadilly text line is blowing up. My emails are blowing up. Let me issue a station-wide apology. Welcome back to the Mark Arum Show, first of all. There was no keyword in our Grand for Groceries promotion in the 10 o'clock hour. It will return at noon, right after the new news. I will give you a keyword. We're back on track. What happened in the 10 o'clock hour, Deborah?
0: So we had some technical issues with the app, and you know, it was working for some and not others, so we just wanted to make sure to keep it fair. We weren't going to give out any keywords, so unfortunately, we missed that keyword, but like you said, it will be back for noon.
1: Yeah, it was some sort of technical glitch, whatever.
0: You know, I started watching that show you told me to watch, and now it's a conspiracy theory
1: in
0: my head.
1: Yes, the undeclared war. By the way, we're going to get to Scott. Scott, are you there? Can you hang on a second?
19: Yes.
1: All right.
19: Here.
1: Undeclared War. Got to watch it. It's a phenomenal TV show on Peacock. I just watched also the season finale of Furious, Deborah.
0: And I haven't started that yet.
1: Apparently there's going to be a second season. It's some of the best acting I've ever seen. It's a very difficult show to watch. It is it's a FBI, New York City police drama. It's not for kids. It's emotional. It's really well acted, though. Like, they're going to win a ton of Emmys for this. Emmy Rossum. She's going to win Emmys. Emmy's going to win Emmys for this. Anyway, Scott, I digress. I'm so sorry to keep you waiting, my friend.
19: What service is that on? What streaming service is that on?
1: Peacock and Hulu.
0: Hulu for Furious, right?
1: Hulu for Furious, Peacock. But if you want to know what's going on in cyber warfare in 2026, watch The Undeclared War, Scott. You will not regret it, my friend.
19: Ooh. Okay.
1: Yes.
19: All right.
1: Indeed.
19: Great. Thanks.
1: All right. midterms are 60 days away now.
19: 63 weeks.
1: Yeah, 9 weeks away. And you wanted an opportunity as our favorite poll worker here in the Peach State to kind of go in depth and give us a sneak peek of what Georgia voters might be seeing this November.
19: Oh, yeah. Yeah. And there's been some confusion out there. And well, here's the SI summary, not AI, but SI, Slate Intelligence Summary. basically, the president's executive order, which is now being held up in the courts, requires the states to submit a list of registered voters to the Postal Service. The president would like to restrict mail-in voting. The Postal Service is then supposed to use that list to decide which voters will actually be mailed an absentee ballot. Now, whether you agree with that order or not, one of the biggest problems is time. The election just 9 weeks to get away, and resources on the part of the Postal Service. I mean, they're having enough trouble right now dealing with what they already have with the lack of workers. So that's a separate issue. Now, how it affects Georgia. Well, let's go straight to the source here. Michelle Lindstrom is the Senior Director of Communications for the Georgia Secretary of State's office. And, you know, I was curious, especially when you look at absentee ballots here in Georgia, how that's going to affect us. But listen in. Well, Michonne, here we are in election season. There's been some confusion over what voters need to know if they intend to vote with an absentee ballot in Georgia on November 3rd. Well, first of all, let's start with one of the obvious things here. Is Georgia still a state where you don't need an excuse to vote absentee? Anybody can do it.
3: That is correct. Anybody that wants to vote absentee can vote absentee.
19: All right. Are we in the window now to apply for an absentee ballot?
3: Yes, you are. So it opens up 78 days before and it ends 11 days before the election is the last day that you can request your absentee ballot. Of course, we do recommend that if you are going to vote by mail, that you do it early. Go ahead and get that request in so that you can get it and mail it back and make sure that it is back in our hands, back in your county election officials' hands by election day.
19: Now, it's a county-by-county thing, right? So a voter goes about applying for an absentee ballot in their home county. Is that the bottom line?
3: That's correct. You can do it online. I will go to your county official, and then your county official will mail that ballot to you.
19: All right. So we touched on deadlines just a moment ago, and the Georgia deadline for getting an absentee ballot is pretty absolute. And it's by 7 p.m. on election day, it has to be returned?
3: That is correct. It needs to be in the hands of your county official by 7 p.m. on election day.
19: Okay, so what's the best strategy for a voter to be sure their absentee ballot is going to count? What should voters keep in mind?
3: Again, just get that request in early and mail that in early. We know sometimes the USPS takes a little bit of time to get your mail, so the best strategy is to request it early. If you know you're going to vote by mail, go ahead and get that request in. And if you know who you're going to vote for, then get that mailed in.
19: Has the Georgia legislature or the federal government done anything that's going to change the way we vote from the last election? Will it look the same to voters as it did in 2024?
3: Yes, as far as absentee ballots, absolutely it's going to look exactly the same. Everything is going to be the same. I know that there is a lot of discussion or confusion with this new USPS rule, but right now nothing is going to change in Georgia.
19: Okay.
3: I recommend requesting that ballot and getting that ballot in early so that your vote will count.
19: Do you know offhand, there's been some confusion at the polling place on whether or not people can present a digital driver's license instead of the physical driver's license. We've been telling people that you got to actually have the physical license because you can't use a cell phone in the polling place. Do you know anything about that?
3: I would say no. Yeah, you need to have your physical ID.
19: And as for the number of absentee ballots that have already been requested here in Georgia for the midterm?
3: We've had about 50,000 ballots requested so far.
19: How does that track with past years?
3: I think it's about on track. I mean, Georgia is despite it being a no-excuse absentee vote state, it's only about usually less than 5% people vote in person typically here.
19: Michonne Lindstrom is the Senior Director of Communications for the Georgia Secretary of State. It's good to talk to you. Thanks for spending this time with us.
3: Thanks. Of course.
19: So, Mark, the bottom line, nothing is changing in Georgia, including absentee voting or the congressional district lines or anything else. It's pretty much the same as it was 2 years ago. You can apply now for an absentee ballot if you want. They start mailing them out on September 15th, by the way, 2 weeks from today. Early advance voting begins on October 13th.
1: Oh, that's a good date to know. October 13th, okay.
19: Yeah.
1: So, now, so you said nothing's changed. Just a quick follow-up. We heard from that official saying the ballot, your absentee ballot has to be in the poll election day by 7 p.m.
19: Yeah, in the election county elections office.
1: Yes.
19: Which means you can drop it off at the drop box at the county election office at 6:59 p.m. if you want.
1: Wasn't there, in the past, wasn't there a 7-day grace period for like overseas ballots, military ballots? Has that changed?
19: Separate issue.
1: Okay, yeah. All right. So that's not under the same qualifications as an absentee ballot. It's the military ballots treated separately.
19: I think they call that the Unicava, which I can't remember what that stands for. But yeah, that's a separate set of rules.
1: All right. So the absentee ballot, if you, and again, I understand some folks have to. I in college, my parents made sure that I voted absentee. They're like, you're getting an absentee. That was the last time I voted absentee. I love going in person, seeing the poll workers like you, Scott. This would be a year where I'd be like, you know what? Normally I vote absentee, but I might take advantage of early voting or vote the day of the poll just to eliminate any possible shenanigans or whatever. Just get there and vote this year in person. Yeah.
19: Well, things being held up, you know, the mail, you know, quite often runs on time, right? But sometimes it doesn't.
1: Yeah.
19: So, the whole deal is to make sure it gets into the hands of the county election office by 7 p.m. on election day. And there's ways to do that.
1: For sure. All right, Scott, I look forward to it. Do you have to do a refresher course as a poll worker, or is it you just show up?
19: I do.
1: I
19: do. In fact, I heard from my poll manager just a couple of days ago, and I said, yeah, I'm in. November 3rd, I'll be there. So I'll have to do an online course and an in-person course where you actually handle the machines and they do scenarios. Hey, what if this happens? What if that happens? That sort of thing. And then you work the whole day. In Georgia, you got to work the whole day. You got to be there at 5:30 in the morning and stay there. It's not shifts. It's the whole day up until the evening. That way there's integrity to the ballot process, right? And then get all the results to the local office. And I encourage people, Mark, to look into becoming a poll official in Georgia. Nothing speaks to the actual process like actually seeing it happens. And the bottom line is you want to help people be able to cast a ballot. And there are lots of ways to do that. Now, even if you've already applied for an absentee ballot, if you haven't cast it and mailed it in yet, there's a way for you to vote in person by canceling that ballot. So I mean, there's all kinds of scenarios that can play out. But please contact your local county election office and see how you can get involved. It's an eye-opener. It'll have you feeling better about our democracy.
1: Yeah, great civic duty. You are a pillar of the community, Scott. I really appreciate you doing that for us.
19: Well, I love it. I really love doing it.
1: October 13th, that's a big date. Get those, vote early. It's so much easier to vote early than our, but then you don't get to see Scott Slade. So 6-7, catch 22. Scott, great stuff as always, my friend.
19: Hey, appreciate it, Mark.
1: There you go. Yeah, a true pillar of the community, Mr. Scott Slade. When we come back, we're going to talk to Hannah Brandt from News Nation. President Trump meeting with oil refineries today at the White House. We'll preview that after we check that ride around town. Hopefully no big backups right now, Ashley Frasca.
5: It's starting to get a little bit slower on the west side perimeter. A crash with injuries on 285 southbound right past Hollowell Parkway has you on the brakes almost back at South Cobb Drive and had more trouble. 285 north at Cascade, but it quickly cleared to the shoulder. So the inner loop running fine up from Hartsfield-Jackson as you enter back onto the interstate coming off Camp Creek Parkway. From the Loud Security Systems Traffic Center, Triple Team Traffic, 95.5 WSB.
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1: 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Oil prices up 2.4%. That West Texas crude just under $88 a barrel. Will oil prices come down after President Trump's meeting today? Covering the story and joining us live from News Nation, Hannah Brandt. Hannah, good morning. Thanks for your time.
3: Hey, good morning. Glad to be here.
1: Tell us about this meeting and when, where, and who's going to be in attendance.
3: Yeah, so it's happening in a couple of hours from now at the White House. Now, interestingly, they are not giving out a list of attendees, but they say they're inviting a mix of small, medium, and large oil refiners to the White House to sit down with President Trump and some other cabinet officials as they talk about ways to lower gas prices. This obviously has been a really key concern across the country as part of this conversation around the high cost of living. The White House says they're taking a number of steps to try and tackle this pricing, and especially ahead of the midterm elections, we've really seen them focus in on this.
1: And this coming on the heels of President Trump's announcement about Venezuelan oil and our ability to get into those 65 billion barrels that are underground. But after that announcement, we had, you know, questions from those in the industry about how long it's going to take to refine and how long it will be before we see the benefits of this Venezuelan oil. Do you think that might be discussed with these refiners, talking about what sort of a timeline to get that Venezuelan oil so we see some relief at the pump?
3: Definitely. There's a lot of overlap in these conversations. It's something the White House is very proud of. I mean, they tout this as one of the major things they say they're doing to lower gas prices. But you're right. There are a lot of analysts who say this Venezuela oil plan, getting them kind of up to speed on their oil production, it's going to take a lot of time. It's going to take a lot of money. President Trump, yesterday, he was asked about that. He said, you know, I don't really buy into those predictions. I think it's going to happen quicker than expected. And some of these very companies are part of that calculation on the president's part. You might remember back in January, the president had a meeting about this topic. You know, he was talking about rebuilding the Venezuelan oil industry with the help of American oil companies. And the interesting thing about that meeting is during it, there was some pushback from the CEO of Exxon. He called Venezuela uninvestable, and that actually really frustrated President Trump, who then a few days later said he'd be inclined to leave Exxon out, and he was upset and frustrated with that comment that they made. And this time around, Exxon reportedly not invited to today's meeting, so they are now being left out of the conversation. Yeah, and so we'll see where that goes. It's always possible they can get back into the president's good graces, but yeah, that's part of the plan from the White House. They want these American companies to be part of getting oil from Venezuela.
1: Major factor of this surge in oil prices.

0: obviously what's going on in the Strait of Hormuz. Hannah, do we have an update on the current situation of the Strait?
1: Well, we've seen, in fact, in just the past couple days, renewed fighting. And there are reports that overnight we saw some shooting from Iranian forces at oil tankers in the Strait of Hormuz. We know U.S. forces have been really focused on trying to clear mines from the strait. That's been a big deal because, you know, it's basically scared a lot of these oil tankers from crossing through the strait, even though U.S. forces say it's safe. A couple days ago, last week, they said, look, we've gotten all the mines clear. It's safe for ships to go through the strait again. But then over the weekend, they caught Iranians trying to launch rockets with these sea mines into the Strait of Hormuz, and U.S. forces shot those rocket launchers. So they say they were able to take them out. But this continues to be a persistent problem as the Iranians try to sort of clog up the Strait of Hormuz. It's basically a negotiating mechanism and sort of to try and put pressure on the global oil market and on, you know, American leaders, of course.
0: Hannah, final quick question. This event, open press or no?
1: It's not. That could always change. We know with this White House, you know, things change really quickly within minutes. We could hear the president say if he wants media there, there will be media there. As of now, though, closed door.
0: Hannah Brandt, News Nation. Hannah, great stuff as always. Have a good day, my friend.
1: You too.
0: Hannah Brandt. In the nation's capital. Coming up in half an hour, we're going to go back to D.C., check in with Bloomberg News about the resignation there in the Army. Dan Driscoll resigning his post. When we come back, though, we're going to hit our top local story. Social media active at Mark Ehrman at WSB Radio.
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11: It's 11 o'clock. Good morning. I'm Sabrina Cupid. The jury in the Lindsey Clancy triple murder trial being asked to keep deliberating after saying that they were unable to reach a unanimous decision this morning. The judge made the request after the jury sent a note resuming deliberations for just over an hour this morning, saying that they couldn't come to a conclusion.
12: I'm going to ask you to go back out, like I said. Keep in mind the instructions I gave you, reviewing the evidence, and I'd ask you to resume your deliberations at this time.
11: Now, Clancy admits to strangling her three young children in 2023, but pleaded not guilty to three counts of first-degree murder by reason of insanity. Prosecutors allege the killings were premeditated. The defense saying Clancy suffered a postpartum psychotic break. Jurors have been instructed that they may consider murder, manslaughter, or not guilty verdicts based on the lack of criminal responsibility. Be sure and check back. We're keeping an eye on it. We'll let you know once a verdict is in. Your weather for today, partly cloudy, hot, humid, mainly dry. Headed for a high this afternoon of 95, says WSB meteorologist Christina Edwards. Fulton County needs more space for inmates. We all know that. And the city of Atlanta is willing to sell their city detention center. But the two sides have different opinions when it comes to price point.
13: Back and forth offers have yet to result in a deal for the county to buy the Atlanta City Detention Center. The two sides roughly $12 million apart based on the city's latest offer of $68 million. The county is currently leasing space at the facility, but that agreement expires at year's end. With major updates to the main Rice Street facility still years away from becoming a reality, county leaders must move quickly to determine what comes next. County commissioners could discuss the new counterproposal from the city at their meeting on Wednesday. Graham Kale, 95.5 WSB.
11: New this hour, Gwinnett's Gas South Arena continues to grow and improve as the area celebrates new expansion project this week.
14: Groundbreaking this week for Gas South Arena and its campus as a new parking deck starts construction and the 22-year-old arena gets a bit of a makeover. Gas South CEO Stan Hall says one change puts premium seating closer to the action.
15: We are constructing about five zones of load seating, which offers the same amenities that a suite does as far as food and beverage, you know, wait service.
14: Except when arena seats are replaced, the arena won't close during the project, which should be complete in early 2028. Lisa Nicholas, 95.5 WSB.
11: An anonymous federal official has warned this morning in a whistleblower complaint that the technology that the United States Postal Service built for mail-in voting is flawed. The whistleblower claiming the system is untested and has the potential to majorly disrupt midterm elections if implemented. President Trump signed an executive order earlier this year directing his administration to create a federal list of citizens and ask the U.S. Postal Service to send mail-in ballots to just those people. A federal judge blocked that order. This new whistleblower complaint highlights probable issues that could arise if the courts do declare it lawful. The number of job openings held steady in July. The Labor Department says 7.3 million jobs were available, which had matched expectations. The number and rate of hires were little changed at 5.1 million for the month. Let's take a look at the market, see how your money's working for you this morning. The Dow currently down 199 at 52,986. NASDAQ also in negative territory, down more than 0.5%. The S&P's not far behind. It's time for live team coverage of traffic and weather. Good morning to Alex Williams and the WSB 24-Hour Traffic Center.
16: Hey, good morning, Sabrina. Rough go of it right now. West side perimeter have been dealing with trouble. 285 southbound, the outer loop below Hollowell Parkway exit 12. That's what's got you on the brakes from South Cobb Drive. 7585 southbound, also a little crowded from 17th Street down to Cortland Street. And if you're traveling on I-85 southbound out of Gwinnett or through Gwinnett County, still seeing a little bit of volume, but it's improving, leaving Pleasant Hill Road in Duluth down to Jimmy Carter Boulevard in Norcross. From the Loud Security Systems Traffic Center, Triple Team Traffic, 95.5 WSB.
17: I'm WFB meteorologist Christina Edwards. Sunny skies, very hot today with a high of 95. Not much relief overnight with lows in the mid-70s. Tomorrow and Thursday, mostly sunny with highs in the mid to upper 90s.
11: 86 degrees right now in Riverdale, Tucker, and Loganville. 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I'm Sabrina Cupid, 95.5 WSB.
18: No, I'll run this town to be near you.
0: 11:04 on a pretty busy news day Tuesday. Welcome back, friends. Mark Arum and crew with you till noon. Coming up in 30 minutes, Deborah's done it again. A pair of tickets to see James Taylor at Chastain. And 1 hour from now, grand for groceries. I'm going to give you a keyword after the new news right before Eric Erickson. You get that keyword, you put it in the WSB Radio app or online at wsbradio.com/groceries, and you can win a grand for groceries. We had to skip the 10 o'clock grand for groceries because of technical issues. No one's fault. It wasn't Vinny's fault or Deborah's or D's Nuts or me, but we weren't able to give away a grand. But we're going to do it right after the new news here on 95.5 WSB. Still to come, sad news out of Nepal. The death toll, not surprising, has crossed four figures. Now over 1,000 people have perished in that horrific flash flood. I pulled this earlier in the day. This is Will Ripley. He is from CNN. He is stationed in Kathmandu.
19: It's a pretty significant emotional milestone on the ground here to have the number of deaths officially cross 1,000. But the reality that people are starting to process and wrap their heads around is it's going to be a question of how many thousand are dead by the time this is all said and done. And the reason for that is simple. When you see a giant wall of water traveling at such a fast speed, obliterating buildings in a matter of seconds, it's unsurvivable for most people who are in the path of that. Now, there have been some exceptions to that. We met the mother of a young girl named Manisha, a 5-year-old girl, who her parents thought she was dead when the flood swept their house away in about 5 seconds. And yet rescuers found her 2.5 days or 60 hours after the flood between two battered buildings wedged in an air pocket that allowed her to survive. I spoke with her mother exclusively. Here's a piece of what she had to say.
20: It's miraculous that given the force of that water, that she was able to have a place where she could survive.
21: It was miraculous. When the child was found, it felt like a miracle. I thought, there is a God.
19: They are exceedingly lucky. Even though they lost their home, they lost all of their possessions, they know that many, many people here in Nepal have lost so much more. And I have to say, from my trips to Bidor and other areas really heavily impacted by this flood, everybody who I met who lost family members, I met a young woman who lost 17 family members, I met a young man who lost 8 family members, none of them have seen a body of these family members that they know are lost, that they are grieving. And some of them hadn't even been recorded on the official list of the missing by the time that I spoke to them. So I think the reality that everybody needs to mentally prepare themselves for is that the numbers from this tragedy, as horrific as they are now, are likely to get even more horrific in the days and weeks and months to come. And there is a very likely scenario that many, many people who are relatives of victims will never get closure in terms of a body. They're trying to do DNA testing, but that's pretty limited. And the fact that bodies are now decomposing so rapidly that they're having to bury them in mass graves hundreds of miles from where they were washed away is a sign of just how grim and dire this situation is.
0: Will Ripley in Kathmandu this morning, just unfathomable. Death toll has increased over 1,000, still over 4,000 missing. And Deborah, apparently there are some folks trapped underground that they're still holding out hope. They were in some shafts. I don't know, but obviously a tragic situation. WSBradio.com if you want to donate to the organizations that are helping out the victims of the flash flood there at the Nepali-Chinese border. Today is September 1st. I don't know if you know this, but September is National Suicide Prevention Awareness Month. Joining us live on the Mark Arum Show from the Fisher House, it's Michelle Horn. Michelle, good morning. Thanks so much for your time.
22: Good morning. Thanks so much for having me here.
0: Tell us what you and the Fisher House, folks at Fisher House do.
22: Yeah, so we build comfort homes where military and veteran families can stay for free while their loved ones are receiving medical care at VA and military hospitals. We have over 100 houses, and each house can house between 7 to 21 families on any given night.
0: Wow, that's substantial. We have new statistics in. I mentioned it's National Suicide Month. In 2026, how many veterans died by suicide in the United States?
22: Yeah, the recent report from the VA said that nearly 6,400 veterans died by suicide in 2023, which is 50% higher than the general population. So it is clearly a major issue.
0: That is a jaw-dropping, and those are the 2023 numbers, and God forbid if it's gone up in the last 3 years.
22: Absolutely. Another report from Brown University actually looked at the number of service members who died in Iraq and Afghanistan, which was 7,000. But since 9/11, the number of post-9/11 vets that have died by suicide is 30,000. So four times as many veterans and service members have taken their own lives than those that actually died in combat. So it's horrible.
0: Yeah, incomprehensible. So where does the Fisher House come in? I mean, do these homes hopefully prevent these veteran suicides by offering some stability to the families?
22: Absolutely. So one of our major goals is, and really at the heart of our mission, is to keep families together during medical care And we know that that has a major impact on how quickly people are able to heal, both from their visible and invisible wounds. So that is one of our major goals, is keeping families together to help with that healing process. But beyond that, we think that it's critical to talk about the problem with suicide that our veterans and military families and also our service members are facing. And so we really just want to get the word out right now about the Veterans Crisis Line, which is 988, and suggesting to people to take action by just reaching out and checking in on veterans and seeing, making sure that they're doing okay. Our goal is to reduce the stigma around suicide and really empower people to reach out and check on each other.
0: Michelle Horn from Fisher House joining us live on the Mark Arum Show. Did I hear you correctly? There's a special 988 number that's for available for whom to use?
22: Yeah, that is the Veterans Crisis Hotline. It's 988. They just need to press 1. It doesn't have to be a veteran. It could be a family member or someone who's worried about a veteran. They can call that number, and it's available 24 hours a day, 7 days a week. There's also resources on the VA website.
0: Wow. If I knew that, I'd forgotten that there was a special Veterans Crisis Hotline, but that's fantastic. 988-988. Remember that, folks. You might not have an answer to this, Michelle, but here in Metro Atlanta, are there Fisher Homes in North Georgia, in Metro Atlanta? Do you know?
22: We have Fisher Houses in Georgia, but we're also hoping to build a house in Atlanta in the coming years. You can find out more information about Fisher House at our website, fisherhouse.org, and on there you can also see where we have houses if anybody needs help.
0: Fisherhouse.org. Michelle, really appreciate your time. Keep up the great work there, my friend.
22: Thank you. Thanks so much for sharing this important information.
0: There you go, fisherhouse.org. Did you know about that 988 number?
1: I believe that's like a suicide prevention line as well. I think it all kind of wraps up.
0: Okay,
1: it's a couple years old. They launched it a couple years ago.
0: That's a phenomenal resource. I can't believe the stunning number of veterans in 2023, over 6,400.
1: I think there's this stigma that everyone in the military is really tough, and we don't have an idea of what they go through.
0: Yeah, that's wow. All right, fisherhouse.org. Great program there. Speaking of a great program, different levels of greatness, obviously. It's all relative. Tell me about this Pizza for Purpose program. This sounds like something I can get on board.
1: Yeah, so this actually two kids, well, they're eighth graders, but, you know, they're minors. So there's two kids in Broward County, Florida, and they decided to get together with a bunch of local restaurants where people can basically donate a pizza for those that are hungry. So they kind of connected with all these restaurants, and you could basically call up the whatever the place is, the local pizzeria, and say like, hey, I'll give you money and you can donate to that somebody in need.
0: All right, so let's say I once every couple of weeks I stop by Fellini's on my way home.
1: Mm-hmm.
0: I can get Fellini's I can buy a pizza for someone else.
1: Yeah.
0: And then I don't know if Fellini's part of this or not.
1: Of course.
0: But just using that.
1: Yeah.
0: You know,
1: and they'll donate that to organizations that go out and feed the hungry.
0: Interesting.
1: Who doesn't love a pizza?
0: I thought it was pizza places. This might not be a thing, but in the Northeast, you know, after school, you go to the pizza joint and what do you get? You get a slice of pizza. And there's different pizza pies. Like, if you come in and order, give me a large cheese pizza, you get a large cheese pizza. But if you come in and get a slice, they already have these slice pizzas made.
1: Ah, okay. If you don't finish the pizza.
0: In my mind, when I read the headline, it was like pizza places that have like, oh, we have four leftover slices. Well, no, that's not what this is.
1: No, the leftover slices would probably go to somebody like Vinny Tripp that's sitting in the back there who's just hungry.
0: Interesting. I still love that. Does it say what organization? I mean, this is still, just Google it.
1: So these are two students that kind of came up with this, and they just went around to their local pizzeria.
0: Yeah.
1: So it doesn't necessarily mean like the big chains. It could just be a mom and pop shop. And then they work with other, like say the Atlanta Food Bank. You know, again, this is Florida, but you know, somebody like that could actually take that pizza and give it to somebody that knows they're hungry.
0: When I was in college, one of the many homes I lived in was on it was Brookhaven. Not the city, but that was the name of the road, Brookhaven. And it was like this really cool older house. And next door was another really cool older house that had transformed into a woman's shelter. Like, women in need would go there. And I'm not taking credit for this. One of the older fraternity brothers, when, you know, pizza delivery in college is a big thing, he'd order a pizza to the house, and he'd be like, he'd order two pizzas and he'd get one delivered to the house, and he would say, send the other one to the women's shelter door, which was very cool because, I mean, granted, pizza was $5 in college, but still, we're food insecure. That always stuck out in my mind. Like, wow, that's really cool that
1: I've done a lot of work with women's shelters in the past, and definitely, you know, when you show up there, you have nothing. So a hot meal is appreciated.
0: Got to watch Furious then, Deborah. That's part of the, yeah. It's a tough watch, but it was very good. All right, while we're talking about pizza, we've got an official ranking of national pizza chains. When in doubt, I go to the local pizza place. I mentioned Fellini's, Antico, you know, all the good locally. But sometimes you got to get a Mellow Mushroom, which is kind of a chainy, but it's local in nature. Sometimes you got to get a national chain. What do Americans think? Who are Americans' favorite pizza chain?
1: Okay, America's favorite pizza chain, kind of not surprising, it's Pizza Hut. It's been, I haven't eaten pizza like that in a long time, but it's been around, like I remember it as
0: a kid. There's nostalgia. Yeah, there's a nostalgia factor. I prefer a thinner crust pizza.
1: They have thin crust pizza.
0: They do, but you think pizza, it's the pan pizza. Like that's a heavy, so I don't dislike Pizza Hut, but if I'm ordering from one of the chains, that's not who I go to first. That's a lot going on.
1: What's your go-to?
0: Right now, it's Domino's. I think Domino's is up to their game when it comes to...
1: I've had Domino's. I like their thin crust as well.
0: Yeah, Domino's. I think Papa John's is probably my least favorite of the chains.
1: Well, Domino's comes in at number 8, and Papa John's...
0: 8?
1: And Papa John's number 7.
0: Well, all right, so who are the top 5 then? Because I can't even think of...
1: Top 5 pizza chains ranked. Number 5 is Cece's. Which I've never been to.
0: Really? Mm-hmm. I've never been to that. Mm. I mean, I get the buffet aspect and that appeal, but okay.
1: Number 4, Chuck E. Cheese. Also never been there.
0: What? All right, number 3.
1: Number 3, I think we've all been to. Sparrow Food Court at the mall.
0: All right, stop. Just stop. We're done. No, tell me number 2. I'm not going to be able to sleep.
1: Number 2 is Godfather's. Never heard of it.
0: That was Herman Cain's pizza joint.
1: Oh, what's
0: Godfather's.
1: It? Okay. The Mush comes in at number 10.
0: The Mush?
1: Hello, Mushroom.
0: Oh, okay. Well, here, that's what I'm doing with that list. Get the hell out of here. Get the hell out of here. No offense, Pizza Hut. Yeah, I know you're number 1, but that's a garbage list. That is an absolute garbage list. Alex Williams, what is your go-to pizza chain order place nationally?
2: Domino's. They got the best crust, no
0: doubt.
2: They
0: do, yeah. All right, we're 100%. On the same page.
2: Yeah, that list. I don't know where that came from.
0: Good morning, little guy.
2: Hey, good morning, buddy. We are watching delays on the west side perimeter, 285 southbound, the outer loop, but they will improve. That's because of the crash that was holding things up below Hollowell Parkway has cleared, so all lanes are back open. Trouble pushed off to the right in Midtown, 7585 northbound, up around 17th Street, and the southbound still a little sluggish where 75 and 85 merged together right there at Atlantic Station as you head down to North Avenue. 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

0: 10:25 in the Mark Arum Show. Happy 80th. 80 years old, Barry Gibb. Member of the Bee Gees. Everyone's getting old. The Bee Gees guys, 80 years old. Welcome back to the Mark Arum Show. Also on this date, more seriously, back in 1939, World War II began when Nazi Germany invaded Poland. This is, Vinny pulled you out. Is this Hitler announcing the invasion?
1: Well, it's somebody translating.
0: Okay.
1: Yes.
2: I therefore resolve to speak to Poland in the same language in which Poland has addressed us for such a long time. Poland, for the first time this evening, has shot at regular soldiers upon our territory. From now on, bomb will be met by bomb.
0: On this date, 1939, World War II began. World War I began when Germany invaded Belgium, I believe. I have that at my fingertips because of Downton Abbey. That was first season of Downton Abbey, World War II. Downton Abbey started, spoiler alert, with the Titanic sinking. That was the first episode. And then World War I, not too much longer. A quick follow-up to yesterday's story, Deb. Remember we were talking about the DUI golf cart story?
3: Yeah.
0: And I was asking on the air, can bicyclists get a DUI?
3: Oh, right.
0: So I got a voicemail. I don't know how people leave me voicemails in my email, but I heard from an attorney. Mm-hmm. I don't know if he wants his name out there, but thank you. You know who you are. He said, question about whether or not bicycles can have a DUI on the bicycle. Rules of the road pertain to motorized vehicles. Bicycle, not a motorized vehicle, unless it's an e-bicycle, then of course it has a motor, so they'd be subject to the rules of the road and could get a DUI. But bicycles that pedal without a motor, scooters, skateboards, things like that, non-motorized, not subject to DUI normally, but there are some exceptions. But normally, it's a whole different thing for bicycles, non-motorized. Goodbye. They translate the voicemail for me.
3: Yes.
0: But thank you. What do they call them? Solicitors? In England?
3: Solicitors,
0: vicar?
3: Yes.
0: What's a vicar?
3: That's for the church.
0: Oh, that's a priest.
3: Yeah.
0: Okay. Anyway, thank you. So clarification on that. All right, when we come back, Deborah's got tickets to give away to see James Taylor. And we're going to check in with Bloomberg News, the latest on the resignation of Dan Driscoll. That's straight ahead on the Mark Arum Show.
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12: It is 11:30. Good morning. I'm Sabrina Cupid. 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Let's head to Massachusetts this morning, where the judge in the Lindsay Clancy trial has instructed the jurors to keep at it. The jury of 9 women, 3 men came back to court this morning, told the judge that they couldn't come to a unanimous decision. But the judge said they need to keep deliberating. The jury's deciding whether Clancy intentionally killed her 3 children or whether she was suffering from a mental health episode brought on by postpartum psychosis. Aaron Katursky has been following the trial.
13: They are not sequestered. They deliberate between 9 and 4 each day. And they've had 2 full days of deliberations under their belt, plus a little bit on Thursday of last week. This is the 4th day of deliberations, 18 hours of weighing the evidence. And Kevin Reddington, the defense attorney, said he believed the jury is working diligently.
12: And they are back at it. Check back for updates here. Once there is a verdict, we'll let you know what it is. This story gaining national attention. All right, your weather for today, partly cloudy, hot and humid, mainly dry, though, headed for a high of 95 this afternoon. WSB meteorologist Christina Edwards will have Atlanta's most accurate and dependable forecast straight ahead. We are keeping an eye on tropical storm Edward. Edward is getting stronger as it approaches the Gulf Coast. According to the National Hurricane Center, Edward could reach hurricane strength before it makes landfall on the northwest coast later today. The storm expected to weaken as it moves inland over southeast Texas tonight. We'll be watching it. Fulton County's latest offer to buy the Atlanta City Detention Center expires after the parties failed to reach an agreement by a deadline of this week. Fulton County offered to buy the jail last month for $56.5 million, but that agreement never was accepted. Now, the Atlanta mayor, Andre Dickens, has responded with a counteroffer suggesting the city will sell the jail for $68 million. In Cobb County, folks there will be getting more chances to speak their minds about those Flock security cameras. Cobb police have already had 2 town halls to address the privacy concerns around those cameras. Attendees packed both of those meetings. Another meeting is set for tonight. It's going to be at West Cobb Senior Center in Powder Springs. And then a 4th meeting will be held in 2 weeks in Acworth at the North Cobb Senior Center. Other metro areas also voicing concerns about the possible misuse of those Flock cameras. The White House calls for a federal tax credit to help the film industry bring the production of Hollywood blockbusters back to the United States.
14: The president said his idea came out of a meeting with actor John Voight. Trump named Voight to be a special ambassador to Hollywood early last year. The U.S. film and TV industry has lost jobs to overseas production hubs, which often feature lower cost labor and more generous tax credits. In the U.S., individual states such as Georgia often compete against each other with incentives to lure filmmakers, but there's little in the way of federal subsidies. I'm Bloomberg's Gina Cervetti for 95.5 WSB.
12: As we take a glance at the markets right now, the Dow is down 229 at 52,956. NASDAQ also in negative territory, down more than 0.5%. The S&P's also in the red. It's time for Live Team Coast, traffic and weather. Alex Williams, take a look at the roads.
15: Still seeing a few brake lights. West side perimeter, 285 southbound, the outer loop, passing Hollowell Parkway, down into the work zone at I-20. But that earlier crash that was really holding it up is cleared. Still watching some volume into Midtown on 75, 85 south from their merging point down to about North Avenue. And you got the right lane construction into DeKalb County on the I-20 eastbound collector distributor ramp between 285 and Wesley Chapel Road. From the Loud Security Systems Traffic Center, Triple Team Traffic, 95.5 WSB.
10: This is WSB meteorologist Christina Upward. Sunny skies, the high of 95. That's trending about 10 degrees above average for today. Not much relief for tonight. Lows the mid-70s. Tomorrow, partly cloudy, high 97. Staying hot on Thursday with highs in the mid to upper 90s.
12: 88 degrees right now in Sandy Springs. It's 87 in Johns Creek. Peachtree City has 87 degrees. 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
20: Number one, we have nothing else in mind. Number two, we're very respected. Nobody else would be crazy.
0: President Trump at the Oval yesterday discussing the Iran war coming up. Another high-level resignation from our armed forces. Jen Judson from Bloomberg News, live in 2 minutes on the Mark Arum Show.
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0: Animals, 2x2, Oxy, Camel, and a kangaroo. 11:37, this fast-moving Tuesday edition of the Mark Arum Show, coming up in 30 minutes. Another chance to win a grand for groceries. I'll give you the keyword right before Eric Erickson takes the helm here on 95.5 WSB. But you need not wait 30 minutes to win an amazing prize, Deborah.
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0: All right, let's do the eighth caller to Darius. Caller number 8-2404-872-0750. 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We discussed this story earlier in the show. I want to go in depth now, though. Joining us from Bloomberg News, defense reporter for Bloomberg News, Jen Judson, joining us live on the Mark Arum Show. Jen, good morning. Thanks so much for your time.
22: Thanks for having me.
0: To me, I'm just a layman, but this seems like a pretty big deal. U.S. Army Secretary Dan Driscoll handed in his resignation yesterday. What's been the reaction, and do we know why he resigned?
22: Well, the official explanation is pretty limited right now, but the reporting is kind of providing some insight. You know, Driscoll had growing disagreements with Defense Secretary Hegseth, I think particularly over the removal of senior Army generals that we've been seeing depart, and what Driscoll believed that was doing to the Army's ability to really transform and maintain readiness. And, you know, he apparently took those concerns directly to the president recently and then resigned. So this looks like a pretty fundamental disagreement over the direction of the Army. And, you know, one thing that I think is particularly interesting is, you know, the White House called him highly effective and said he, you know, helped advance Trump's agenda, and he was tapped to, you know, help negotiate peace between Ukraine and Russia. So the administration had a lot of faith in him. And we haven't heard from Trump himself on this yet. So, you know, Driscoll's relationship with the president is pretty different than his relationship with Pentagon leadership. And that kind of makes the circumstances of his departure even more interesting.
0: Jen, how important is this position of U.S. Army Secretary?
22: You know, this is especially now, you know, the Army was undergoing a major transformation in terms of how it is preparing to fight major large-scale conflicts in the future. We're seeing out of Ukraine a lot of changes to how we may potentially be fighting on the battlefield amid a lot of broken bureaucracy in the Pentagon when it comes to acquisition and actually moving forward and modernization. So, you know, he takes the civilian leadership role over the Army. It's the biggest service. It needed to undergo quite a bit of change. It's still a very effective service, but there is a lot to be done when it comes to, you know, how the service is going to buy drones. We're also burning through munitions in a war. We're looking at what's happening in Ukraine and in Europe. So this is a very important role right now. And I should also point out that the Army chief departed earlier this year. He was pushed out by the by the Secretary of Defense as well. There's currently an acting Army chief, but that's a little bit different in terms of leadership and authority than if you had an actual, you know, Army chief with the institutional knowledge over the course of several years. So, and also Driscoll had a very good relationship with the past Army chief. So there's a lot of tumult at the top, if you will, right now. We also lost the U.S. Army Europe commander recently. So this is a really interesting time for the Army right now amid, you know, war in the Middle East and Ukraine. And can they absorb this?
0: Jen, you mentioned relationship. Apparently, Driscoll had a relationship, close relationship with Vice President J.D. Vance, former schoolmates. What does that tell us about the fact that even though, you know, he has this tight personal relationship with the vice president, that he still stepped down? Do we see a battle brewing behind the scenes between the vice president and Secretary Hegseth, perhaps?
22: You know, it's hard to tell what's really going behind the scenes right now, but we can, you know, it's very clear that Driscoll was close friends with J.D. Vance dating back to the Yale Law School days. You know, I'm sure he was in constant communication with the vice president regarding, you know, his plans to leave. I'm sure there was advising going on behind the scenes there. But I should also note that, you know, Driscoll has always said he viewed the job as one that should be for 23 months. I'm not really sure of the rationale there, you know, why he would not think that a job for 4 years would be better than 23 months. But, you know, he's maintained that since taking the job. So it wasn't a huge surprise to hear that he might be interested in leaving the job at the end of the year. But it's clear that there were some disagreements going on that might prompt his departure early.
0: Jen Judson.
22: And this came as a surprise.
0: Jen Judson from Bloomberg News joining us live at the Mark Arm Show. Because you cover defense, you're acutely aware of the leak controversy out of the Pentagon about limited munitions. Is there any chance that Driscoll was the leaker?
22: I do not think so.
0: Okay.
22: Hard to tell, but I don't think so.
0: All right. And final question for you again. I'm going to ask an opinion. I know you don't do that, but is Secretary Hegseth's future secure? I mean, does he have security because we're in the middle of a war?
22: Man, that's a question you need to ask President Trump. It is, you know, he has repeatedly, you know, promoted Hegseth's, you know, decisions.
0: Yeah.
22: And it is hard to tell what Hegseth's future is, but he does have the backing of President Trump at the moment.
0: Jen, great insight, great work, great reporting. Thanks so much for your time.
22: Thank you.
0: Jen Judson, Bloomberg News. So not much clarity. If I do get a chance to interview the president, I will ask him about that. Just saw a headline on CNN trying to get confirmation that Tehran says they're ready to start a peace deal again with the United States. So I don't know. I haven't seen that pushed anywhere else yet on social media, but that was a headline, a banner headline there from CNN that Tehran agrees to restart talks. I don't know exactly. I'll try to get some clarification on that. Oh, goodness gracious. We almost made it to the end of the show without talking data centers. I apologize. They are back in the news today. A Georgia family suing Meta, the parent company of Facebook and Instagram, Deborah.
1: Yeah, there's actually a couple of homeowners near, I don't know what that is, Stanton Springs.
2: My data center theme.
1: Oh, we have a data center theme.
0: You got to give us a heads up,
1: yeah,
0: Trip. Oh.
1: I honestly thought that was someone's phone ringing.
0: All right, let's start it again.
1: Okay.
0: All right, we got a story. Georgia family suing Meta, Deborah. Is that Mario Brothers?
2: It's Tetris.
0: Okay.
1: Yeah, Tetris. All right, so a bunch of homes near Meta Stanton Springs, which is where they're building this huge billion-dollar campus, Meta's building this huge campus, is suing Meta because they say the construction in that area has not only contaminated their water aquifer, but it also has created so much dust and debris that, like, it's unlivable where they're at.
0: Oof.
1: They've done these independent water tests where they have wells there and they're pulling out and it's just basically brown and sludgy. And it's like, it was never like this before the construction started. So there's some back and forth. Meta says that's not the way our water flows. It's independent. It goes this other way. So we're going to see what happens. But this is a bunch of homes in that area.
0: Does it mention how big the suit is for? Like how much money they're looking for? I mean, that would suck if anything, data center, whatever is built in your neighborhood and all of a sudden your water's muddy.
1: Yeah.
0: Like, that's not good.
1: And they've cut a whole bunch of trees, which is kind of the reason why they like that area. And it's all dusty and dirty. So I don't see how much it's for.
0: Well, if the data center industry is listening, that is something that you have to button up moving forward if you want to continue to build these data centers, is make sure that water supplies aren't impacted. Make sure that there is enough energy to go around for everybody. Again, Georgia Power here says, hey, we're good. But no, you don't want to mess with someone's water. All right, we'll monitor that. Georgia family suing Tetris. No. Suing Meta, not the maker of Tetris. Hey, congrats to Amanda in Covington. Amanda won tickets to see James Taylor, courtesy of the Mark Arum Show on 95.5 WSB. Your next chance to win a grand for groceries coming up after the new news right before Eric Erickson as we depart these beloved airways. Right now, speaking of beloved, perhaps Atlanta's most beloved afternoon drive traffic reporter. Here's Alex Williams.
4: I hope so, Mark. We are seeing a little bit of volume on the east side perimeter, trying to get onto I-20 eastbound. That'd be 285 north and southbound, a little sluggish ramping. Onto I-20 east, it's that right lane construction on the collector distributor ramp before Wesley Chapel causing those merging delays. Still some volume through Midtown on 7585 southbound, starting right around 17th Street. And the West Freeway, 20 eastbound, a little slow from Fulton Industrial Boulevard over to I-285. 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
4: 11:52 on the Mark Arum Show. If this doesn't make you happy, I don't know what will. This song, that is. Happiest cities in America, will reveal them in a second. But Lionel Richie, not happy news with his the state of his health, Deborah.
5: Yeah, reportedly in intensive care.
4: Oh, geez, really?
5: After a concert in St. Louis over the weekend, he was performing. He started to feel dizzy. Now, they're saying it's possible dehydration. They haven't really given an update, but he had to cut the set short, and he was taken for testing just to be okay. But yeah, we haven't got an update on what happened or how he is, but he was in intensive care at least over the weekend.
4: American legend there, Lionel Richie, 77 years old, in intensive care. I didn't know this till now. I mentioned I've never met Lionel Richie. Would love to interview him. I wish him, obviously, the best. But I've hung out with his daughter, Nicole Richie.
5: Oh, yeah.
4: We played a poker tournament together,
5: right.
4: A celebrity poker tournament together, and she was lovely. We had a good time. I just found out that she is Lionel Richie's adopted daughter.
5: Yes, they talked about that a lot.
4: Yeah, yeah. I had no idea. She was born to one of his band members, mm-hmm. and Lionel and his wife adopted her at the age of two.
5: Mm-hmm.
4: Did not know that. Get well soon, Lionel Richie. All right, happiest cities in America. Is Atlanta on this list? We'll start there, Deborah.
5: Is Atlanta on the top 20 happiest cities? I do not see Atlanta on the list.
4: Anywhere in Georgia?
5: No.
4: I think Smyrna is a happy city.
5: It's not in the top 20.
4: I think the folks in Smyrna are pretty happy. All right, happiest cities, anything recognizable, anywhere we want to move, anything related to the show?
5: Anything related to the show, let's see. Nothing of Connecticut, not in the top 20.
4: No shock there. There shouldn't be, I can't say that, maybe Maine, but I would think no New England cities are happy.
5: No, South Burlington comes in at the fourth.
4: Oh, Vermont?
5: Vermont comes in the fourth happiest place.
4: Okay.
5: Madison, Wisconsin, number 12.
4: Madison's a great place.
5: It is. You've never been
4: what
5: there.
4: What is the happiest city?
5: Happiest city, Fremont, California.
4: Where is that?
5: Is that just the weather? Because number two is Bismarck, North Dakota, and it's so cold there.
4: If you want to have some fun on YouTube, Google the Bismarck, North Dakota bit by, what's that comedian? Chubby old dude from the 70s and the 60s. Oh, what's his name? Lenny. Not Lenny Bruce. Anyway. He's got a hilarious thing, Bismarck, North Dakota. All right, fair enough. Update from the Supreme Court. We talked about this yesterday. Supreme Court ruled construction on President Trump's White House ballroom can continue as the legal battle plays out. The ruling 5-4. Chief Justice John Roberts joined the court's three liberal justices in dissent. More from ABC News Chief White House Correspondent Mary Bruce.
6: The justices did not rule whether or not the project is lawful, but said the preservationists who challenged it likely do not have the grounds to sue. But in a really surprising dissent, Chief Justice John Roberts was blunt, calling the construction, quote, likely unlawful. While we do think there will be additional legal challenges here, the bottom line is that the president is likely to be able to complete construction. He says the project will be done in the summer of 2028.
4: Couple of takeaways. Again, I've said this, when the next Democrat, I don't know when a Democrat will take over the presidency, but the next Democrat in the Oval Office is going to take down everything that President Trump did to the White House. That's just a fact. And the Supreme Court is now saying, okay, you can do that. You're a president. You could paint the White House the rainbow flag colors if you want, and you can do it. You don't need to get congressional funds. All of what we assumed was the way of the world, you could put in a pickleball court. You can do whatever. You're there temporarily as the president, but the Supreme Court's saying you can do whatever the hell you want. You can put in a rave pit. I don't know.
5: Ooh.

0: Never like that. That's a slippery slope. Slippery slope, giving the executive branch that power, which is usually, supposedly, going to be funded financially by Congress. Nope. You can do what you want. Private donors, whatever. Get ready for a rainbow flag colored White House in the nation's capital.
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0: Oh, where do we start today? Let's start in White House correspondent John Decker.
2: Before the conflict began, on average, 130 ships, cargo ships, oil tankers, were going through the strait every day. Now that number is down to about 30. What we have is a lot of oil companies not taking the risk of their precious cargo through the Strait of Hormuz.
0: Since we talked to White House correspondent John Decker, CNN reporting that Tehran might be open to negotiations again. Oil prices still up, though, however, despite that new news late in the broadcast. Now you know.
3: Will it really have an impact? Well, 300,000 metric tons is about 2% of the U.S. consumption over that three-month period. So, yeah, you factor in the reduced tariff and maybe the reduction in cost for that ground beef. It's going to take some time.
0: ABC's Jim Ryan on the beef industry tomorrow. We're going to have a Georgia cattle rancher on the program to talk about that. Now you know.
4: You can apply now for an absentee ballot if you want. They start mailing them out on September 15th, by the way, 2 weeks from today. Early advance voting begins on October 13th.
0: Scott Slay joined us live. He is a poll worker. Give us some great clarification on absentee ballots. They have to be in the office by Election Day. Now you know because of the Mark Arum Show.
5: And now, are you guys ready for the Mark Arum Star of the Show?
0: Jordan with the juice from Kiss 104.1 came in to talk about the Tupac murder trial verdict. Scott Slade, Jen Judson from Bloomberg News, and Christina Edwards having a little bake sale. That was nice. And Darius, great job, my friend. Great job. Don't go anywhere. Grant for Groceries keyword coming up in minutes right after the news. I will be active after our show meeting on social media at Mark Arum, MarkArum. Stay safe. Have a great Tuesday, Atlanta.
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8: It is 12 o'clock on this first day of September. Good afternoon. I'm Sabrina Cupid. The news here at noon is sponsored by Jim Ellis Automotive. And new this hour, we have an update on a breaking story from Atlanta's morning news. We have now learned new information on that fatal crash that we were telling you about in Southeast Atlanta this morning.
9: Atlanta police say the victim of a deadly accident this morning was an employee of the Atlanta Police Department. The accident happened just after 7 o'clock this morning at the intersection of Moreland Avenue and McDonough Boulevard when a motorcycle collided with another vehicle. Police officers escorted an ambulance to Grady Hospital. Police say the person on the motorcycle was killed. No word on the condition of the other driver. The cause of the crash is under investigation, and the person who died is not yet identified. Bill Caiaccio, 95.5 WSB.
8: Thank you, Bill. Partly cloudy today, hot and humid, mainly dry, headed for a high of 95, but it's going to get even hotter this week, says WSB meteorologist Christina Edwards. She'll have Atlanta Radio's only five-day forecast that'll come your way at 12:05. There's Tropical Storm Edward out there. Edward is edging closer towards the Texas-Louisiana Gulf coastline. The storm's wind gusting up to 50 miles an hour, and expected to weaken, though, as it makes landfall. But forecasters say it will bring heavy rain and potential flooding to that area. Now let's head to Massachusetts this noon at the Lindsey Clancy trial. The judge ordering the jury back to keep deliberating this afternoon. This after they said this morning that they could not reach a verdict. The jury trying to determine if Clancy intentionally killed her three young children or if she was suffering from a mental health episode. Aaron Katursky has more on the nine women, three men jury as they deliberate this afternoon.
10: We'll see how long the judge allows that to happen. In some cases in Massachusetts, the judge can require juries to deliberate, you know, for 2 weeks before accepting any kind of a hung jury. So the judge will encourage them for as long as he possibly can. Clearly, he doesn't want to try this again. Undoubtedly, the family doesn't want to go through this again, and probably prosecutors don't either.
8: Be sure and check back. Stay with us for updates. As soon as there is a verdict, we will let you know what that is. This is new here on your lunch hour. A new facility in Conyers is training students for high-paying careers in the electronic vehicle industry.
11: Georgia Piedmont Technical College's new EV Center will give students the skills needed to produce and maintain personal and commercial vehicles in this rapidly growing space.
12: Making sure that our training matches what the employer needs. So we have an overall EV program working on vehicles from the hood all the way to the bumper.
11: GPTC President Dr. Tavares Holston says this comes just months after the opening of the school's regional transportation facility in Stonecrest. The project came about following the announcement of a major Rivian EV production facility near Social Circle. Graham Carroll, 95.5 WSB.
8: Groundbreaking ceremonies being held this week as Gwinnett's Gas South Arena makes improvements and adds more parking in a project that should be complete in early 2028.
13: Additions to the Convention Center, completion of the Westin Hotel, expansion of the Gas South Arena campus continues with the next step, according to CEO Stan Hall.
14: We knew it was time to keep moving across the campus, and then the arena was the next building in line, as had been planned for some time, with renovation, also expansion of that building.
13: New private suites closer to the action and modernized digital signage paired with seamless entry screening are just a few of the improvements, along with a new parking deck. Lisa Nicholas, 95.5 WSB.
8: The White House confirming this afternoon Army Secretary Dan Driscoll has submitted his resignation to President Trump. Nick Harper reporting this noon. It follows reports that Driscoll had been clashing with Secretary of Defense Pete Hegseth on a number of topics.
15: At this stage, no word of his replacement, no official reason for his departure. Certainly, though, it points to that disruption in the Pentagon and the fact that lots of officials there do not see eye to eye with Pete Hegseth.
8: In a statement, the White House thanked Driscoll, calling him highly effective. Gas prices are seeing another slight increase today as the Labor Day holiday weekend gets closer. AAA reports the national average is $4.09 for a gallon of regular unleaded. That's up a penny from yesterday. The average price here in Atlanta, Metro Atlanta and Georgia, $3.78 per gallon. And if you are having some problems logging on to your UPS account, you are not alone. Down Detector reporting issues this noon for customers trying to log on to the site. Let's take a look at the markets. The Dow right now is currently down 214 at 52,971. NASDAQ also in negative territory, down more than 0.5%. The S&P is also in the red. It's 12:05. That means it's time now for live team coverage of traffic and weather. Alex Williams in the WSB 24-hour traffic center. He has a look at your lunchtime roads.
16: Hey, Sabrina, seeing some delays on 400 southbound out of Alpharetta, I should say, into Roswell, and that's due to some debris they've been trying to clear out of the roadway before you get down to North Ridge Road. That's why it's a little slow heading down past that Chattahoochee River. Now into Midtown, just found new trouble, 85 southbound before you get down to 17th Street. Crash in the left lane next to the HOV lane. Delays filling in behind that. In construction, I just found as well in DeKalb, Lawrenceville Highway westbound, getting past Fraser Road and McClendon Drive. A right lane is blocked there, causing some delays just west of I-285. From the Trustdale.com Traffic Center, Triple Team Traffic, 95.5 WSB.
8: It's time now for Atlanta Radio's only five-day forecast, sponsored by Shoemate, the official air conditioning of Atlanta. Here's WSB meteorologist Christina Edwards.
17: Sunny skies today and quite hot, even by September standards, climbing to a high of 95. That's trending about 10 degrees above average for this afternoon. Sunset around 8 o'clock and still in the low 90s at that time, eventually settling to the mid-70s for tomorrow morning. Tomorrow afternoon, partly cloudy, another hot day, high 97. Staying in the mid-90s for Thursday and Friday with partly cloudy skies. Just a slim chance of a rain shower for Saturday and Sunday, highs in the mid-90s.
8: All right, we have 91 degrees in College Park. It's 89 here in Atlanta. 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I'm Sabrina Cupid, 95.5 WSB.
0: Okay, friends, it's a grand for groceries. 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
18: Greetings, America. It is Eric Erickson here. Welcome. The phone number 877-973-7425. Should you wish to be on the program, would be very happy to have you. 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All the links, including the show notes. Real quick, didn't intend to start here. I'm getting dragged by Laura Ingraham on Twitter for criticizing Ken Paxton in Texas. I wrote a piece this morning that the only thing Ken Paxton has ever had energy for is philandery and possibly corruption, and he's losing to James Tallarico in Texas. Now, this is exactly as I said would happen, that he is going to have to be carried across the finish line. He can still win, but there's going to be a lot of money that has to be spent to get him across the finish line, and that money is not going to be able to be spent in Michigan or New Hampshire, where Republicans have a chance to pick those seats up. We're behind in Iowa and Ohio, and we should not, and we need money there. Also, Alaska and Maine. The GOP is writing off Georgia and North Carolina, so that frees up some money for Texas. But just like I told you in the primary, Paxton could beat Cornyn and then struggle in the general, and that's what's happening. Why? Because Republicans have always depended on independent voters to get them across the finish line in Texas. Ted Cruz never ran behind Beto O'Rourke in the polling. Ken Paxton has rarely run ahead of James Tallarico in the polling right now. And you can say the polling is wrong, but on the ground, the same thing. He's being outraised 10-1 by Tallarico, who's a nut job, who does not belong in the Senate. But Laura Ingraham, I put up that piece. She's like, there's another never-Trumper rooting for Tallarico. No, Laura, I'm telling my audience, honestly, what's happening. Unlike you and some of your colleagues at Fox, who in 2020 were privately texting each other that you did not believe Sidney Powell and Rudy Giuliani's claims about the election, but were publicly embracing all the nonsense, leading people astray. I don't lie to my audience. I don't tell my audience things that are not true. And if you dispute it, we've got your depositions and your text messages to suggest I'm more honest and candid with my audience than you, who have been leading people astray. I don't serve my audience propaganda. I give them the truth. And the truth is that in Texas, Ken Paxton is not doing what he needs to do to win. And the donors who assured him they would step up and carry him across the finish line have not stepped up. So instead of attacking me for telling the truth, Laura, why don't you hold Ken Paxton accountable for running a lazy campaign where he took his girlfriend to Europe for the 4th of July instead of being home for our 250th anniversary and raising money and knocking on doors and trying to find a message that beats Tallarico, because he's currently not having a message that wins. So spare me your attacks against me when you're the one who was privately saying things in your text messages in 2020 about the election that you publicly were not brave enough to tell your audience. Now, I can move on to other stuff. I need to talk about Amy Coney Barrett instead. Wasn't going to start with Laura. Also, stop getting plastic surgery. What is it with people at Fox pulling their face back? At some point, your entire mouth is going to be connected ear to ear, you people at Fox. What is it with that network and the people getting plastic surgery? Do y'all all believe that we believe you when you say it? I mean, you lied about the Sidney Powell, Rudy Giuliani stuff on TV, and behind the scenes, we're all upset about it, and y'all are all like, no, we've never had work done on our faces. Really? Come on. I know one of your Botox surgeons anyway. Not Laura specifically, but one of the people at Fox, I know who gives them the Botox. Okay, we can move on now. Amy Coney Barrett, she has done it again. Outrage, I tell you, outrage. There is outrage about Amy Coney Barrett for what she has done. Every time Amy Coney Barrett on the United States Supreme Court releases some sort of decision or sides with unpopular people on the court, she is eviscerated. This time, Amy Coney Barrett on the United States Supreme Court, while they are on vacation, no less, the Supreme Court does not come back until October. Amy Coney Barrett
19: has sided with Donald Trump. I know. Notice how quiet all the people are on the right who drag Amy Coney Barrett. They're not even dragging John Roberts, and they should. John Roberts deserves to be dragged for his dissent. It is such a garbage dissent. So the case involves the construction of the ballroom at the White House. And they have determined, the Supreme Court has, that they will allow the ballroom construction to go forward. John Roberts sided with the minority. A 5-4 decision that allows construction to continue. Amy Coney Barrett sided with Clarence Thomas and Sam Alito and Neil Gorsuch and Brett Kavanaugh. They said you can continue building. John Roberts says, nay, nay. We believe, the minority does, that most likely this runs afoul of things, and so we should stop it. It's kind of silly, to be honest with you. The National Park Service versus the National Trust for Historic Preservation. You know, when I was young, I really liked historic preservation, and I wanted to, I joined and became a member of the National Trust for Historic Preservation. And then I decided that these were a bunch of libs who just didn't like building projects. I like old houses. I like historic neighborhoods. I like all that stuff. But my gosh, too many of the historic preservation types, they don't want to tear anything down, no matter how dilapidated it is. Some things need to fall down. We had a situation in my town where I lost a friend over it. There was this old house by our hospital here near me. Somebody wanted to tear it down and build a Dunkin' Donuts. And the Historic Preservation Society was like, nay, you must save this house. The roof had caved in. The roof had caved in on this house. The Historic Preservation Society never saved the house. But they told the builder, no, no, you cannot tear it down, even though it's collapsing. You must save the house. And so they rather a vacant building that nature was taking back than tear it down and turn it into a profitable business. And I tore them a new one in the local paper where I had a newspaper column, My Side One. And oh, they were upset. I got a buddy, a guy I used to work with who has not spoken to me since because he was all about saving the historic home that he did not spend a penny to save. The historic preservation societies have become just a bunch of left-wing busybodies. I believe in historic preservation to a point, but sometimes, you know, when you're making it onerous on people who actually want to save the building and they can't afford to do what you want them to do, you got to either let them save the building the way they want to or just tear it down and build something new. So the historic preservation comes along and says, no, you cannot tear down the East Wing and build something new in a big ballroom. John Roberts, I kid you not, let me read you this paragraph. To have standing to sue as the representative of its members, an organization such as the National Trust for Historic Preservation must show, among other things, that one of its members would have standing to sue in her own right. The trust points to executive committee member Allison Hoagland's asserted aesthetic injury from the ballroom's construction. To serve as the basis for her standing, Hoagland's aesthetic injury must be concrete and particularized to her real and not abstract. And we said in one of our leading standing precedents that it was, of course, true that a desire to observe an animal species like a particular crocodile, even for purely aesthetic purposes, was undeniably a cognizable interest for purpose of standing. Given the distinctive nature of the White House and Hoagland's focused and substantiated interest in viewing it in its traditional form, her aesthetic injury from the construction of the ballroom is concrete and particularized. The White House is an iconic American building whose symbolism and history are wrapped up in its architecture. What the heck, John Roberts? Aesthetic injury gives someone standing to stop the president from fixing up his house? Here's the thing, and I will be very honest with you, Laura Ingraham, pay attention. Donald Trump has gaudied up the White House. I mean, the gold leaf everywhere. I mean, it looks like some French prostitute from the 1800s gargled Rococo and threw it up all over the White House. The outside of the White House, I mean, he's actually got a sign now that says the Oval Office. Now, I'm old school. I learned you should never have to point out the main office. People should just know, oh, it's an oval. That must be where the president meets. But he wanted the sign and the walk of shame of presidents and stuff like that and concreting over the Rose Garden. I mean, the next guy's going to come in and undo this. But he's the president of the United States and it's his house. It's not my house. It's not your house. Contrary to people who say it's the people's house. No, the heck it isn't. It's the president of the United States' house. And if he wants to gaudy it up and puke gold leaf all over it, well, have at it, Mr. President. It's your house. I don't have to like it. But every single president since World War II has complained that it is not big enough to have the sorts of functions that presidents are used to throwing. They have put up tents on the White House lawn, and it would rain, and people, women in their high heels would get stuck in the mud. They need a ballroom. I think this ballroom is ostentatious and disproportionate to the House and way bigger than it needs to be. But guess what? He is the lawfully elected president of the United States, elected by the plurality of people of the United States. And he, not I, gets to build the ballroom that he wants. The idea that any of you or me gets to say, oh, it's an aesthetic injury. You know what was an aesthetic injury? Painting the White House in rainbow lights for Pride Month. That was an aesthetic injury to me. Did I sue? No. I said we must take back the White House from the left. And we worked to do it in 2024, and the president won the popular vote. First time the GOP has won the popular vote since 2004. And it was a good thing in part because of the wackadoo left. Now the left is probably going to win in the midterms because they're fired up and no one on the right is because everything. But you know what? That's the way elections go. Is the president acting like Washington, D.C. is his fiefdom? Yes. And you know what? Congress could assert authority, and they're not. But his little Arc de Triomphe, I don't think it's a bad thing. It's kind of in a cool spot. His reflecting pool redesign, it's actually good. Donald Trump has gotten fountains working in Washington, D.C. that people in living memory don't remember working. And he decided, you know what? We should get rid of the bums and the heroin syringes and actually make the fountains work again for people. He's cleaned up the city and he wants a ballroom. Obama wanted a ballroom. Biden wanted a ballroom. Bush wanted a ballroom. Clinton wanted a ballroom. The other Bush wanted a ballroom. Reagan wanted a ballroom. Carter wanted a ballroom. Ford wanted a ballroom. Nixon wanted a ballroom. Truman wanted a ballroom. Kennedy wanted a ballroom. Johnson wanted a ballroom. Donald Trump is finally building them a ballroom. And none of these people can say thank you for doing what everyone since World War II has wanted, to add more space to the White House. Why? Because it's Donald Trump doing it. If Joe Biden were doing it, all of these people who are complaining would be celebrating. And yes, half the people celebrating now would be complaining. But none of them would have the gumption to sue for aesthetic injury. Like these leftists who, oh, we're so upset that we're not going to be able to see the... Yes, you are. There are trees in the way. They have planned this out. Stop crying, Lib. The president of the United States wants a ballroom. I think it's overbuilt. I suspect whoever runs for president as a Democrat in 2028 is going to campaign on tearing it down. And if a Democrat ever wins the White House again, which eventually will happen, there's no such thing as permanence in politics, I suspect they won't tear it down. They might modify it. They might make changes, but they're not getting rid of the ballroom because they've all said they need the ballroom. They're just upset with the ballroom because Donald Trump's the one who had the gumption to do it. But notice again, as she is wont to do, Amy Coney Barrett sided with Clarence Thomas. Amy Coney Barrett has sided with Clarence Thomas more than any other justice on the Supreme Court since she's been on the Supreme Court. And she sided with Donald Trump on this. And all the people on the right who like to attack her, they're not only quiet about her, they're pretty quiet on John Roberts and his aesthetic injury nonsense. I've said more about his nonsense than most of these people have. The only thing I can figure out is, well, she's a woman, and that's actually their problem with her.
1: 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Show 1-877-97-ERIC. That's 1-877-973-7425.
16: 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Trouble in the Midtown. Crash still in the second left lane. No help with it yet. 85 southbound before or almost right at the ramp to 75 north. You're slowing back at Georgia 400. South side perimeter. Crash in the left lane. Traffic troopers told me about this one. I see it on the jam cam. 285 eastbound the outer loop before Jonesboro Road exit 55. 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
19: Yes, I tell you the truth. I don't say one thing in public and something else in private that is revealed in depositions. Glad to have you with me. The phone number is 877-973-7425. The Not Safe for Radio Show is going to be October 10th. I'd love to have you come hang out with me. We might have some special guests. We're working on it. There's a hotel nearby if you want to stay. I will be hanging out with the crowd. It's a great way to hang out and find some time to talk about stuff other than politics. Although I will tell you, a lot of people have asked me to tell my favorite political stories too, so I will. It is going to be a fun night. It is not kid-friendly or mother-approved, but it's a ton of fun. And boy, do I have stories to tell you. Things that are not safe to say on radio. If you would like to come, go to ericerickson.com. You can, there's a little pop-up that you can click to get tickets, or you can just text the word show to 33777. Come hang out with me. I have had this weird life. I met Margaret Thatcher one time when I was a kid. I've met the Bushes. I'm trying to think. I never met Ronald Reagan. I was too young, but I met George and Barbara Bush. I met George W. Bush. I knew a lot of people who worked for Bill Clinton. Boy, do they have stories about Jimmy Carter. Not a fan there in the Clinton White House of Jimmy Carter. Of course, I've met Trump. I've hung out with him in his office and Pence. I've texted back and forth with Vance. I know Marco Rubio. I got a lot of stories. But again, they're not safe for radio, but I'd love to share these stories with you if you want to come October 10th. It's going to be a fun night. Tickets are on sale now. You do have to have a ticket to come. It mandatory ticketing. If you text a show to 33777, come hang out with me. It'll be fun. And if you've been the last time and you want to come again, you will hear new stories, not all old stories. It is still kind of summer, although my wife pointed out last night the leaves were falling and it was a little darker outside at 8:30 last night. And I actually got cold last night. I did. Not flannel sheet cold, but I was cold. And I can thank my Cozier sheets. And I threw on an extra blanket because it's that time of year now. 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
8: It is 12:30. Good afternoon. I'm Sabrina Cupid. This news is sponsored by Jim Ellis Automotive. New this afternoon, Atlanta police now say the victim of a deadly accident this morning was an employee of the Atlanta Police Department. The accident happened just after 7 this morning at the intersection of Moreland Avenue and McDonough Boulevard when a motorcycle collided with another vehicle. Police say the person on the motorcycle was killed. No word on the condition of the other driver. The cause of this crash is under investigation. Your weather for today, partly cloudy, hot and humid, mainly dry. Afternoon highs 95, but that temperature is going to go up as the week goes on. WSB meteorologist Christina Edwards will have Atlanta's most accurate and dependable forecast coming up in just a matter of minutes. Now let's head to Massachusetts. Jury deliberations underway at the murder trial of Lindsay Clancy. She's the mom who killed her three young children in 2023. Aaron Katursky reporting this afternoon the jury was sent back to keep deliberating today after they told the judge this morning they could not reach a verdict.
10: They said they are unable to come to a unanimous decision. So it indicates the jury is stuck on what we don't know, but the judge gave them instructions to keep trying. We're not sure how long the judge will allow that to go on, but he said, I know it was a long trial. He encouraged them to follow their instructions and to keep deliberating.
8: Now, the defense claims that Clancy was suffering from postpartum psychosis when she strangled her children and then attempted to take her own life. Prosecutors say that Clancy, who has pleaded not guilty to three counts of first-degree murder, is criminally responsible for her children's deaths. If she is found guilty, Clancy could face life in prison without parole. If found not criminally responsible for the three murders, she will be sent to a state mental health facility. More than 844,000 vehicles made by Chrysler are being recalled today. It's over an issue with the rear view camera. The image may fail to display, increasing the risk of a crash. The recall includes a list of vehicles, everything from the Jeep Wrangler, the Pacifica plug-in hybrid to the Dodge Charger. And these are from the 2026-27 model years. Owners will receive letters alerting them of the issue later this week. Let's take a look at the markets. The Dow's down 414 at 52,771. NASDAQ's down almost a full percent. The S&P's down more than half a percent. It's 1232.
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16: All lanes shut down briefly, south side perimeter. They're trying to get a crash from the left lane to the right shoulder, 285 eastbound, the outer loop before Jonesboro Road, and the crash 85 south before 17th Street. That's now on the left shoulder. All lanes toward Midtown are back open. From the Trustdale.com Traffic Center, Triple Team Traffic, 95.5 WSB.
17: I'm WSB meteorologist Christina Upward. Sunny skies and very hot today with a high of 95, clear and warm for the overnight hours, lows in the mid-70s.
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19: Hello and welcome. It is Eric Erickson here. The phone number is 877-973-7425. Should you wish to be on the program, I would be very happy to have you. We, of course, well, we need to talk about this particular situation. This is the sound from a courtroom short time ago.
27: Well, members of the jury, I've got your question, and the question is, after many hours of deliberation, we are unable to come to a unanimous decision. I brought you back out because I know that this was a long trial. All right. I know there were over 80 witnesses. There were over 300 exhibits. But because of that, I'm going to ask you to go back out, keeping in mind all of the instructions that I gave you, to go out and to continue your deliberations at this time. All right. And so with that, I'm going to ask you to go back out. Like I said, keep in mind the instructions I gave you, reviewing the evidence, and I'd ask you to resume your deliberations at this time.
19: Lindsey Clancy's jury is deadlocked. And of course, it has on social media become a battle of the sexes that, those crazy women on the jury, they don't want her to go to jail. They don't want her go to prison, et cetera, et cetera, et cetera. If you are not a lawyer and you watch, for example, court TV and the like, because you're obsessed with trials and stuff, one thing you can come away with is that oftentimes the vibe from TV, where you are subtly narrated by hosts over time, shapes differently the view inside the courthouse. The courthouse and the jury are different. Could there be women in the jury who are just like, I refuse to charge this woman with murder because I have been there. I have had postpartum depression, and I know she couldn't. She was given, they were given choices. Not guilty, not guilty by reason of insanity, first degree murder, second degree murder, and manslaughter. Now, the fact that they are torn there is, my suspicion is that they are torn based on murder charges or not guilty by reason of insanity. They may go with manslaughter ultimately. There may be some people in the jury who are just dogmatically, it's 9 women, 3 men, who just absolutely argue that not guilty at all. You would think they would go by reason of insanity. And by the way, I got to tell you, if not guilty by reason of insanity is the case, she strangled her 3 children in her basement. She didn't dispute killing them. The prosecution argued that it was intentional decision to kill them. She knew right from wrong in the moment. It was calculated. I don't know. I did not keep up with the trial, but also, I'm sorry, I do have a hard time with the idea that a mother knowingly, willfully, intentionally, and in a calculated way strangled her 3 small children. Has it happened? Yes. More often than not, it's because there is a mental issue. And that would probably say that manslaughter is a reasonable compromise from the jury. But my point here is not, you ask 50 people, you're going to get 50 opinions. The jury has to be unanimous, and it can be difficult in emotional cases. And what I would just tell you is, before you attack the jury and say, well, it's sexist, it's the women, the women folks shouldn't be on juries, as some people say, you are not in the courtroom as a juror. And in my experience as a lawyer, let's be honest, we all make the joke as lawyers that the jury is filled with 12 people who were too dumb not to get out of jury duty. I have both been on a jury, and I have been a lawyer before a jury. And in my experience, jurors, once charged, take their job seriously. And you have, in this case, 12 people, 9 women, 3 men, who come from different walks in life, who have various ideas about empathy and sympathy and emotion and reason, and they are doing their best to arrive at the decision. And I'm not going to attack the jury as some of my peers are, because I wasn't in the courtroom on a daily basis, and I was not sworn to uphold the law. and to arrive at justice as the jury was. We can comment on it when there is a decision, but the idea of we're going to attack the women because clearly the women folk are too emotional to make a decision. Y'all, I've never served on a murder trial jury. I have argued cases before juries. All mine were civil. I have sat on criminal jurors. I have been a juror in criminal cases. In fact, one time I had to be a juror, even though I was a lawyer. The two lawyers for the prosecution and the defense were friends of mine, and they wanted both sides thought that I should be on the jury, that I would be a reasonable person for them. I sided with the prosecution. But I got to tell you, when you watch these things through the filter of social media or even through TV or radio commentary, you can arrive at conclusions that the jury never will arrive at, never even contemplate, because they are in the room, they are sworn to do the job, and they take their role seriously. I have never encountered a jury in my life as a lawyer where the jury did not do its job with deliberation. So I'm not going to attack the jury here. We will wait and see. And there may be a mistrial. They may have to try this all over again. And if they do, I guarantee you that the prosecution is going to be more strategic in how they vet and pick the jury. The prosecution is absolutely going to change up their strategy for picking the jury if there's a mistrial. They will interview the jurors who are willing to submit to talk to them if there's a mistrial. I'm not sure that they're going to come back with not guilty. I don't think, given the emotion of a woman murdering her three children and who admits she murdered her three children, I have a hard time believing they're going to come back with not guilty. And if they do, I'm curious to see what they say. But spare me the outrage of so many people right now engaging in this in a way that condemns the jurors without not having sat in their shoes and watched this trial second by second, minute by minute, understanding the charges from a judge. Juries in this country are still a good thing, and I'm not going to, without good reason, I don't want to be a part of casting aspersions on a jury in the country when these people showed up and put in the work that you did not have to put in and pay attention to the minutia of things you did not have to put in the minutia to. I just think trying to judge this thing in that way through social media, given the emotional circumstances of the trial, I don't want any part in that. So I will wait and see what the jury comes up with, and I will tell you what I think when the jury tells us what it thinks ultimately. The fact that they can't make up their decision suggests to me they're not going for not guilty, although maybe they are, but it may be arguing between manslaughter, second-degree murder, and murder, and maybe not guilty by reason of insanity. Maybe that's it. For all the people out there, and there are an insane number of people who thought that the husband did it and she'd taken the fall for the husband, I would just put up to and submit to you that her side has not disputed she killed the kids. That there's been no dispute that she killed the kids. So stop trying to blame the husband. Again, social media is rotting people's brains on this stuff. Now, I realize Chad over Montgomery's not calling about this one, but I know he's a lawyer who has been in front of jury, so we get his thoughts here too. Chad, putting you on the spot here. Welcome to the show. How are you?
0: Good. Very interesting case. I think the DA overcharged it.
19: Yes.
0: With first-degree murder. And also, you have a different burden of proof in Massachusetts. It's the burden on the state to prove that the person was not insane, which is different than almost every state.
19: Right.
0: And I think that the prosecution had to shift their story in the middle of the trial because they had insisted that she didn't really try to kill herself; that it was, that it was a fake suicide. And I just don't think when you have somebody sitting there who's paralyzed from the waist down, that's a very good tactic to make that argument.
19: Yeah. I totally forgot about the paralysis issue. So I'm glad you brought that one up, but yeah, my reaction to this one, given the emotionality of it, was they really overcharged her.
0: Yeah. You could try this case, Eric, and you know this 50 times and probably 80% of the time it's going to be a hung jury. I mean, it just is, because people just have different feelings about mental illness and the impact of mental illness. And if you've been, everybody's had somebody they've known that's had postpartum depression, you know, maybe not psychosis, but they know how debilitating it can be, you know, for a person. And I listened to enough of it. I did hear the closing arguments. I thought the state did a better job than the defense did. But overall, but I want to put my two cents in about Roberts for a minute.
19: Yeah, please do. I know that's why you wanted to call.
0: I'm really disappointed, but not shocked at him. Ever since the Obama opinion, it was clear to me that he's not really a rule of law person, and he does not have an overriding judicial, philosophy. Because in this case, this is a standing issue. You and I can't just go and sue because we don't like the way a building looks. And for here in Montgomery, Alabama, after the Black Lives Matter incident occurred, they painted the fountain downtown, a beautiful historic fountain. It's still painted. I can't stand it. It looks terrible, not because of the political message on it, but because it just looks terrible, right? Mm-hmm. But I don't have a particularized injury that's different than anybody else who drives past it, right? And that is what is required for you to be able to have standing to bring a lawsuit. You can't just say, I don't like it. You have to have an injury that is particular to yourself. And that's why, you know, kind of this busybody lady who doesn't like the ballroom, who doesn't even live in the district, by the way, mm-hmm. just tried to argue that the injury was, oh, I had to walk by and see it and it's an atrocity and blah, blah, blah, blah. If that got you standing, think there would be no building projects completed anywhere in a historic district. I mean, yeah, because somebody could always turn in there. And the really thing that shocks me about it is standing is the first question that the Supreme Court and any appellate court looks at before they even look at the merits mm-hmm. of the case. And clearly what Roberts did is you're like, well, I know the merits and they're going to lose on this. And therefore, I'm just going to kind of skip over the standing part because I don't like what the president's doing. And I think Congress has the authority to do this. I'm like, process matters. You have to have proper parties in front of the court in order to adjudicate the issue. So it shocks me that the Chief Justice just basically blew by the standing and just kind of vent his spleen at his dislike of what was going on. And, to me, he just wants to be at the cocktail parties in D.C. and be able to make the comment, oh, yeah, well, I think it's an atrocious thing. That's my thought on it.
19: It's funny you say this because I do not know the Chief Justice or his wife, but I have a really good friend who is exceedingly good friends with the Chief Justice and his wife, and knew, for example, 1,000% had no doubt in her mind that the chief would be on the right side on the Dobbs decision. His wife, for those who don't know, John Roberts' wife led for years a group called Feminists for Life that was one of the big pro-life groups in D.C. There was no way he wasn't gonna side with that case. But this friend of mine who is friends with him is actually, to your point, blown away with his dissent in that he is, more so than even Amy Coney Barrett, the most process-oriented member of the Supreme Court. Remember that there were the census case and two immigration cases, and I forget the other one, that the Chief Justice ruled Trump could not do what he did because he didn't follow the proper process, and had he followed the proper process, he could have done it. And then when the cases came back to the court, he sided with Trump on all of these cases. And in this one, like, he never even went to the process. He's like, yeah, I don't like it, and it's going to be ugly, so I'm siding with this person for standing. I was actually completely floored with his reasoning of aesthetic injury. No one saw that coming, including some of his closest friends.
0: Well, you're basically have opened up the door to throw a train through it. You know, if you cannot follow the basic principles of standing, which this court has issued numerous opinions mm-hmm. on, I argued these issues in federal district court just last week, right? And it is difficult to prove standing in cases like this. And so when I saw the district court opinion, I knew they were going to get rid of it. When I saw mm-hmm. the appellate court opinion, I said, they're getting reversed. They don't have standing here, you know?
19: Yeah.
0: And I don't know. I guess I shouldn't be surprised at Roberts. Like I said, after he decided that the Obamacare was a tax so it could be regulated, I knew then and there, okay, this guy doesn't really care. He's result-oriented.
19: I don't even think it's result-oriented per se. I think it's he perceives himself as trying to keep the court out of politics, and yet he makes it even more political. He's like, I mean, is every time he tries to try to keep the court out of politics instead of doing justice, he makes the court more political. And this is another example of it. And he's just making a political decision.
0: Yeah, I think that's a fair take. Well, listen, it's great talking to you again.
19: You too, Jed.
0: I'll listen in.
19: All right. Thanks very much. It is whenever the Chief Justice tries to keep the court out of politics by siding with the right or the left, he always, and it, Obamacare was the perfect example. I really believe he thought, you know what, the Republicans are going to win so they can undo this. So I'm going to preserve it as a tax and the Republicans can gut it when they get in there. And of course, they never did, but it was completely a political decision.
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19: Putting your trust in me to tell you what's going on.
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19: I need you to know this from the bottom of my heart.
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6: 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Chris, financial study after financial study keeps showing us a troubling trend. Many Americans believe they could work and work and work with no end in sight and still not have enough saved to retire comfortably. 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So how do we retire comfortably?
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9: It is 1 o'clock. Good afternoon. I'm Sabrina Cupid. This just in, the U.S. launching new strikes on Iran. U.S. Central Command announcing that the attacks started just after noon. CENTCOM saying the strikes follow attempted attacks by Iran against commercial shipping in the Strait of Hormuz and against American service members in the region. The U.S. and Iran started trading strikes again over the weekend, 6 months after the war started. Now, yesterday, the president called Iran, quote, a failed nation, and warned the U.S. would, quote, smack the country hard. And again, the U.S. now launching new strikes on Iran as we speak, according to reports. All right, your weather for today, partly cloudy, hot, humid, mainly dry, though, headed for a high of 95 this afternoon. WSB meteorologist Christina Edwards will have Atlanta's most accurate and dependable forecast straight ahead. We have an update on a breaking story from Atlanta's morning news. Atlanta police now say the victim of a deadly accident this morning was an employee of the Atlanta Police Department. The accident happened just after 7 at the intersection of Moreland Avenue and McDonough Boulevard. When a motorcycle collided with another vehicle, police officers escorted an ambulance to Grady Hospital this morning. Police say the person on that motorcycle was killed. No word on the condition of the other driver. The cause of this crash under investigation, and the person who died has not yet been identified. We hope to learn more this afternoon. In DeKalb County, an Atlanta woman sentenced to life in prison for intentionally hitting and killing a woman with her rental car. DeKalb County District Attorney Sherry Boston saying the incident took place in September of 2025 after an argument with the victim's daughter over a man. Police say Talisha Moore Real aimed her car at Laquita Baker, running her over before driving away from the scene. The incident was recorded on nearby surveillance. The Norcross Police Department getting ready to move into its new multi-million-dollar public safety building.
10: The 40,000-square-foot facility on Buford Highway includes a host of new features like a municipal court and a soon-to-be-opened real-time crime center.
11: We are beyond excited.
10: Norcross Police Chief Bill Grogan tells me their current space at City Hall is filled to capacity, and this new building will allow them to spread out.
11: We're just too big. We've gotten, you know, the services that we try to provide at a high level need more space, and this is the opportunity to do that.
10: Staff staff will officially move in next week, but until then, the public is encouraged to tour the new facility. Jonathan O'Brien, 95.5 WSB.
9: This just in here at 1 o'clock, a Danish researcher who ran a multi-year fraud scheme to cheat the CDC here in Atlanta pleads guilty today in Atlanta federal court. Paul Thorson admits to stealing over $1 million in CDC grant money awarded for autism research overseas. He was extradited to the U.S. earlier this year, 15 years after he was indicted by a federal grand jury in the Northern District of Georgia. Thorson pleaded guilty to wire fraud. He'll be sentenced come December. As we take a look at the markets, the Dow, NASDAQ, S&P, all in the red. It's 102.
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19: Just found new trouble in northwest Atlanta, Sabrina. A van fully engulfed in flames, 75 northbound at West Paces Ferry Road. It's in that Gore area right where you exit off on the West Paces Ferry, but fire department hasn't arrived yet, so delays are definitely going to get worse before they get better. If you're leaving Midtown, go ahead and consider Howell Mill, Northside Drive as some alternates there. Crash still in the right lane, south side perimeter. 285 eastbound, the outer loop before Jonesboro Road, causing delays leaving I-75 in Clayton County. From the Trustdale.com Traffic Center, Triple Team Traffic, 95.5 WSB.
20: I'm WSB meteorologist Christina Upward. Sunny skies, very hot today with a high of 95. Not much relief overnight with lows in the mid-70s. Tomorrow and Thursday, mostly sunny with highs in the mid to upper 90s.
9: It is 91 degrees in Conyers, 90 right now in Kennesaw. Winder, you have 91 degrees. 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I'm Sabrina Cupid, 95.5 WSB.

0: Hello and welcome. It is Eric Erickson here across the United States. This just hit the wires. I have not heard it. It's Dabo Swinney, so there should be no profanity. But, Jim, we're vetting this audio raw. Be prepared. I mean, it's Dabo. I mean, this just hit the wires, though, about LSU allowing NFL and NBA failed, washed-out stars to come back.
1: Rarely am I at a loss for words, but...
0: Of course.
1: Kind of a loss of words. I would just say it's kind of embarrassing. I mean, honestly, it's just embarrassing that's where we are. And I don't blame the kids and people trying to take advantage of the system. I just think it's embarrassing where we are with college football. And we've been there for a while, so it didn't. I just keep my energy and my focus on and my energy on the things that I control and the things that matter, and that's these kids here and our team. But you know, all that outside stuff. I mean, we just kind of, no pun intended. We just stay in our lane, you know, here at Clemson. Try.
0: No pun intended. We stay in our lane. Yeah. Pun intended by Dabo Swinney. Yeah, I think it's bad for college sports. I think it's bad for college sports to have washed out players in the professionals say, you know what, I want to go back to college, take one class in knitting or crochet or dance, interpretive dance. And, you know, first of all, bad stuff. That's not precisely what I wanted to talk about, though. We got other stuff to talk about, and I want to begin here with this. The governor of the state of Florida has decided to get rid of all the flock cameras on the public rights of way of state highways. This is Ron DeSantis.
2: But here's the thing that on the flock, and look, a lot of our law enforcement that have used it at the local and county level, I think are using it to focus on criminal. I don't think it's their intent to do general surveillance. But I will tell you, if we had all this around the country when COVID happened, you absolutely would have saw those turned on people who were outside of lockdown orders in California that were, you didn't take your vax, you can't go here, you can't travel. I mean, if you look at polling during that period of time, and look, this, I'm not trying to be partisan, this is just how it broke down. There were way more Democrats that supported this than Republicans. You had a majority of Democrats that thought people that didn't take the mRNA COVID shot should be detained by law enforcement authorities, not allowed to go to shores, like really, really crazy stuff. So when you're dealing with this as a policymaker, you got to look, okay, how's it being used? I guarantee you every sheriff in Florida can point to examples where it's been used appropriately and probably effectively. And I have no doubt that's the case. But you also have to say, okay, how could this be misused? And how could a private company misuse the data, but also law enforcement? We know there was an officer in Florida who was using the LPR data to track like an ex-girlfriend or something like that. I don't think we have really strong penalties at all for that type of misuse. So I've called for legislation that will protect Floridians from allowing the state to turn in to some type of digital prison, digital surveillance state where somebody knows everything about what you're doing every day of the week. You know, if you want to get in your car and you want to go down to Bucky's in St. Augustine, it's really none of the government's damn business if you're doing that, right? I mean, like, let's just be clear.
0: He makes some good points. I find myself just odd, oddly in this position where I'm okay with the flock cameras. And by the way, this is one of the positions I've changed my mind on. I originally was very much, it's going to turn into a police surveillance state, and other people have now landed on the position that I have moved away from. But also, I don't take the I am all for flock. And by the way, I gotta say, I don't think the people at flock are doing themselves favors. It is true and to the credit of the people at flock that they have put in the automatic audits. For example, to get into the flock camera system and check for license plates, you got to have a case. You can't just go in and look and snoop. You've got to have a case. And if you go in without a case, it trips an audit wire. That's how we're finding the police officers who have abused it. And Flock has, in the last year, solved hundreds of thousands of crimes and returned kidnapped kids and elderly dementia patients who've wandered off. And I think that's a good thing. And there have only been a handful of abuses. But we've also had situations, for example, in Texas, where a local community set Flock cameras up just for the local community, refused to collaborate with other entities. And it turned out the other entities were still using those cameras to get information. And that's a Flock flaw. And that's got to be fixed. But also, you know what police can do? Police can go get warrants or just ask. They don't even need a warrant. If there's a local business that has a camera, they can ask the local business for their security footage and help with solving a crime. They don't need a warrant. In the same way Flock freely hands over the information, some people say, well, they should have to have a warrant to get it. Well, I mean, Flock's whole business purpose is cooperation with the police. And if your local business wants to cooperate with the police don't need the warrant. And so what the police can do is they can go to the local businesses and look at those cameras. All Flock is doing is making it more efficient. But again, and I got to say this, while I am willing to support the technology, I would suggest to the government, by the way, I wonder if the if Ron DeSantis is thinking about running again in 28, essentially grabbing hold of this populist slash libertarian issue and running with it now, jumping out ahead of Vance or Rubio or anyone else taking this issue. I'm the guy who got rid of the Flock cameras in Florida. I do think it makes us less safe. And there are lots of people who say, well, those who would give up their liberty for security deserve neither. And that completely misrepresents Ben Franklin's quote. Ben Franklin's quote about those who would give up liberty for security deserve neither was actually about abandoning the local police and military force in favor of the British protecting them. Franklin supported local police action and local militia protection. He wasn't abandoning that. And the same people who use the Ben Franklin quote, they don't want to abandon the local police. They're just trying to make the police's job harder. And I think ultimately the pros outweigh the cons. But there are cons, and I would suggest respectfully to Governor DeSantis and those who oppose the Flock cameras, instead of banning the Flock cameras, try these things first. Number one, I think that every state that deploys Flock cameras at the local or statewide level should ban the use of facial recognition in public right-of-ways. Ban the use of facial recognition in public right-of-ways. The Flock cameras cannot facially recognize people, but it's very clear that's where they're headed. Our license plate, the Supreme Court has decided, does not have a privacy right. We, however, the Supreme Court has decided, have a privacy right. Now, the Supreme Court says we on the public highways have no privacy, but legislatively we can get it. And I do suspect that a good bit of the concern about Flock cameras and where we're potentially headed goes away if you ban facial recognition out of the gate and say no facial recognitions. License plates don't deserve and do not have, and there is no expectation for a privacy right for your license plate. But facial recognition, we're going to ban that in the public right of way. Now, to the governor's concerns and the concerns of the civil libertarians, well, what about the people who might get turned in because they were out and about during COVID? Well, you know, part of that is the people. You know, in California, the mayor of Los Angeles set up a tip line, a rat line, so people could call and rat out their neighbors. And in Los Angeles, people called and ratted out their neighbors whose grandkids came to visit during COVID. I mean, they were arresting people who were solo paddleboarding out in the ocean, affecting no one. They were filling in the skate rinks with sand so kids couldn't skate. They were taking down the basketball rims. I mean, that's the police state that people elect. And getting rid of the Flock cameras is not going to get rid of the nanny state and the police state. But I think it would be wise, very wise, for states to go on and preemptively ban facial recognition in the public right-of-way. Because I think the license plate readers are good. And so let me break this down for those of you who say, no, this is a complete privacy right. You're already surrendering your information on your cell phone if you travel with a cell phone. You know what the police did in Washington, D.C. with January 6th? January 6th, there weren't flock cameras there. There were no license plates. It was people going into the building. The police got the cell phone companies to hand over to them all of the phones that were in the vicinity of the U.S. Capitol. And that is how they began their prosecutions and investigations. Same thing happens. There's a crime now, or there is a dementia patient who has disappeared. They got to go get the cell phone records. All the flock camera does is speed it up with a license plate reading. So right now, if you don't have a flock camera, what the police have to do is go to businesses and see they'll voluntarily hand over their security footage and go to the cell phone towers, get a warrant for information from the cell phone towers, align it all together, and that takes time. It slows down the prosecution of crime, but they can still do that. Your privacy is still compromised in that way. All the flock cameras do is they speed up the investigation. Now, you can say speeding up the investigation is bad. I personally think speeding up the investigation is good. Where the flock cameras get out of hand is police abuse. So make mandatory minimum prison sentences for police who abuse them. If a police officer abuses a flock camera, send the police to jail for 5 years. Prohibit facial recognition. Also, if a city signs up for a flock camera and doesn't want to share the cameras with other entities, and flock still shares the data with other entities, the person whose data was shared should have a private right of interest to sue flock cameras for sharing their data. And that will stop flock cold. There are ways to mitigate the issues to protect your privacy while also allowing these cameras to speed up the process of solving crimes and rescuing kidnapped kids and dementia patients without tearing them all down. There should be a balance between the public and the private. The FBI, they're already going to get a geofence warrant. They're already going to go get the cell phone information. They're going to go see if local businesses will voluntarily hand over their security footage, and if not, they'll get a warrant for it. The flock cameras just speed up the process of solving a crime, finding a kidnapped child, finding a dementia patient. But I do think that we can mitigate people's concern about them by banning facial recognition in public right away, mandatory prison sentences for police officers who abuse, and make flock liable if they share your information when the local government says, don't share the information off our cameras with other entities. There are ways to do these things. And if I were the CEO of Flock, and I'm not, but I know people at Flock, they're in Atlanta and some of them listen to the show. If I were the CEO of Flock, I would be drafting model legislation right now to give up their future business model on facial recognition right now and say, hey, license plates, everybody can already see them. Some of you have tinted windows, can't see who's in the car. We don't want to see who's in the car. We want to see the license plates. That's all we want. And start calming some people down on this, because otherwise their business is going to blow up. And in the process, we're going to go back to police having a harder time solving crimes in a day and age where it's easier and easier to commit these sorts of crimes. Surely we can balance civil liberties and law enforcement. Surely we are capable of doing that without cutting down the cameras.
3: Those who love him, listen to find out what he's going to say next. Those who disagree with him, also listen to see what he's going to say next. It's the Eric Erickson Show.
4: 121 Trustdale.com Traffic Center. Travel advisory through Northwest Atlanta. Only two left lanes getting by this car fire cleanup. 75 northbound, West Paces Ferry Road, exit 255. You're stacked up before Moores Mill. Howell Mill Road, Northside Drive. Some alternates to get you around that. Still clearing up this crash. It should be pulling out of the roadway here soon. South Side perimeter. Been in a couple of right lanes. 285 East before Jonesboro Road, exit 55. 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Alex Williams, Triple Team Traffic, 95.5 WUSB.
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0: To the phones we go. Troy, you're going to be up next. Welcome to the Eric Erickson Show. Troy, how are you?
18: Hey, doing great, Eric. Thanks for taking the call.
0: Sure.
18: The question is on, I'd like to lean on your legal expertise and background. The question is on the Fourth Amendment. I think we all know it's the right of the people to be secure in their stuff, if
0: yeah.
18: you will, persons and effects. But there's a word in there that I rarely hear, and I don't understand the meaning of it, and that's papers. What
0: mm-hmm.
18: What's the historical context for be secure in our papers as it relates to the flock conversation?
0: Oh, that's an excellent question. So the right of the people to be secure in their persons, houses, papers, and effects against unreasonable searches and seizures shall not be violated, and no warrant shall issue but upon probable cause, supported by oath or affirmation, and particularly describing the place to be searched or the persons or things to be seized. So the papers are the legal effects of a person. The effects are the that they cannot confiscate your property. And they cannot confiscate the legal documents that you possess. Effects and papers are the physical objects and the paper objects that document who you are. And they can't seize those things. They cannot come into your house and seize your tax records. They can't come into your house and seize your cooking equipment, your kitchen appliances. They have to have a warrant to be able to do it. Where this is separate is the kind of rule is an observation. So if I stand on the road and I write down the license plate of every person who comes past me, that's not an invasion of privacy under the Fourth Amendment. That there's not a security to your license plate, because your license plate must be displayed for police to see. And so the courts have said your license plate on the road has no expectation of privacy from anyone. I can stand on the side of the road if I want to and snap a picture of every car that drives past my house and post the pictures online that reveal the license plates. And it is my right to do that, because your license plate does not have a right to privacy. If I'm snapping your pictures in your car and putting them online, I could get in trouble, but not your license plate. That's the legal basis for the flock cameras. People are fretting about this. They need a great night's sleep. They need to be perfectly snug in their bed at night, knowing that Big Brother is not going to come take them. We have a great constitution that protects our liberties. If you want to sleep well at night, get the perfectly snug mattress topper. Again, I mentioned earlier, I woke up cold last night. I had to actually crank up the heat on this. It's nice. It's cooling down at night, even here in the South. The perfectly snug mattress topper is like an air conditioner for your bed. 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
22: It is 1:30. Good afternoon. I'm Sabrina Cupid. This news sponsored by Ben Hill Renovation. Police here in Atlanta say the victim of a deadly accident this morning was an employee of the Atlanta Police Department. The accident happened just after 7 at the intersection of Moreland Avenue and McDonough Boulevard. A motorcycle collided with another vehicle. Police say the person on that motorcycle was killed. No word on the condition of the other driver. The cause of the crash is under investigation. Your weather for today: partly cloudy, hot and humid, headed for an afternoon high of 95, says WSB meteorologist Christina Edwards. She'll have Atlanta's most accurate and dependable forecast straight ahead. There's new information concerning the conflict in the Middle East this afternoon. The U.S. launching a new round of strikes on Iran. U.S. Central Command saying the attacks started just after noon. The strikes follow attempted attacks by Iran against commercial shipping in the Strait of Hormuz and against American service members in the region. Stay with us for continued continuing live team coverage of the conflict in the Middle East here on 95.5 WSB and on the WSB radio app. Now to Massachusetts, where jury deliberations are continuing at the murder trial of Lindsay Clancy. She's the mother who killed her three young children in 2023. Aaron Katursky reporting this afternoon the jury was sent back to keep deliberating after they told the judge they couldn't reach a verdict.
1: They said they are unable to come to a unanimous decision, so it indicates the jury is stuck on what we don't know, but the judge gave them instructions to keep trying. We're not sure how long the judge will allow that to go on, but he said, I know it was a long trial. He encouraged them to follow their instructions and to keep deliberating.
22: Now, the defense claims that she was suffering from postpartum psychosis when she strangled her three young children and then attempted to take her own life. Prosecutors say that Clancy, who has pleaded not guilty to three counts of first-degree murder, is criminally responsible for her children's deaths. Now, if she's found guilty, Clancy could face life in prison without parole. If found not criminally responsible for the three murders, she will be sent to a state mental health facility. And Georgia is at the forefront in the emerging world of electronic vehicle development, and a newly opened center in Conyers is training students at Georgia Piedmont Technical College to get jobs in this high-paying industry.
19: When we think about the EV workforce, thinking about the automotive piece, CDL, that's our commercial driving, as well as the EV professionals that keep people moving on the roads, to keep the vehicles operating.
22: That is GPTC President Dr. Tavares Holston. He says that there is a growing need for skilled workers at employers like Rivian, which is building a production facility in their social circle. Earlier this year, the school opened a regional transportation hub in Stonecrest. It's 132.
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4: Still watching this travel advisory through Northwest Atlanta, Sabrina. It is all due to car fire cleanup, 75 northbound, West Paces Ferry, exit 255. Only a couple left lanes are getting by. They got the fire doused, but you are jammed up back before Moores Mill Road. Use Howell Mill or Northside Drive as your alternates to get you around that. From the Trustdale.com Traffic Center, Triple Team Traffic, 95.5 WSB.
29: I'm WSB meteorologist Christina Upward. Sunny skies and very hot today with a high of 95. Clear and warm for the overnight hours, lows in the mid-70s.
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0: Don't complain if you can't. It's his job to bring the very best callers to the program. you can judge whether or not he's successful. We got to talk about illegal immigration because not a day goes by that we don't hear a story now of another illegal immigrant who has caused a wreck or some such. Let me pause and say it this way. I don't know that I'm cut out for today's world. I'm getting beaten up by the Paxson supporters in Texas for telling people what I actually think about the guy. And, oh, you must support Tallarico. No, I think Tallarico would be horrible. But also, the only thing Ken Paxson's ever had energy for is philandering and corruption. And I'm not going to dance around it. You criticize the guy. Yes, I criticize all the people. I hold everybody to the same standard. I don't care whether you're a Republican or a Democrat. And I got to tell you, I'm really damn tired of these people foisting these candidates on us and then saying, now you got to support this guy. Now you've got a pile of garbage and poop, or you've got a pile of poop, but we put some bread on it. Eat the sandwich. No, I'm really tired of both sides telling me that I got to hold my nose because they keep saying it's this one exception. But then here's the next guy who's got problems. Here's the next guy who's got problems. Well, you voted for the last guy. You voted for Trump. Surely you can vote for Paxson. No, at what point do you finally say, stop giving me crap sandwiches to vote for? The only way you stop is to say, I'm done with this garbage. And here's the problem, is we live in an emotional society, and now everybody is defining themselves in reaction to the other side. There's no reason. There's no logic. It's all emotion. Oh, it's going to be a disaster if this guy gets... Well, then find somebody good to oppose him. I am not cut out for postmodern society where everybody does everything based on emotion, not reason and logic. I'm sorry. I try to look at things rationally, reasonably, logically, and weigh them. And you come along with these emotional cases. I am not an emotional person in that regard. It needs to make sense. And that gets to the illegal alien stuff because what the left is doing right now is let's find out what gets a rise out of the right and we're going to support it. And by the way, a lot of the right, I think including the president, does a lot of the same stuff. Let's see what gets the left exercised, and that's what we're going to do. We're going to double down on like the Lake America stuff. Really? You are not a serious person if you think this is some great thing. And by the way, I was encouraged to see in some updated polling that even among Republicans, people think it's a dumb thing. Lake America? I really do believe that the people who are most excited about Lake America are bots, probably from China on the internet. Oh my gosh, he changed Lake Ontario from, that's been named since 1640. By the way, there's a legal issue that a buddy of mine raised last night that there are actually American laws that call it Lake Ontario, and George Washington signed a treaty recognizing Lake Ontario. So can a president really change the name of Lake Ontario when Lake Ontario's recognition was given in a treaty by George Washington and put into laws by Congress? Probably not. But does it matter? No, because it's all the right people are mad about it. I don't understand the blue-haired people of America who get excited because all the right people are mad about it. The job of public policy is not to make people mad, but yet that's what the left is doing by giving illegal aliens driver's licenses. They don't actually think it makes any sense. The only reason the left is giving illegal aliens driver's licenses is because they know it makes you and me upset, and yet it's the illegal aliens who keep causing car wrecks that kill people. There is not a week that goes by without some illegal alien causing injury to someone because they don't know how to drive, and yet they were given a commercial driver's license in California or New York. Kudos to Sean Duffy, the Secretary of Transportation. And by the way, I gotta say, I like Sean Duffy. I like Sean Duffy personally. I think he is a good person. I think his wife is a good person. I think they have great kids. I think Sean Duffy and his wife are super people personally. I also think he is a great Secretary of Transportation. And I think that when he gets blowback in the media and people in the Trump administration, they don't like his competence. There are people in the Trump administration who are jealous of Sean Duffy having it together. He's a good family man, and he is competent at his job. And he's done a good job as Transportation Secretary. He's done the job that Pete Buttigieg promised to do and Buttigieg couldn't do because Buttigieg was too wrapped up in DEI nonsense. Sean Duffy's done the job. They're hiring new air traffic controllers. We had an air traffic controller shortage. Why? Because Pete Buttigieg needed to have like 5 black, 3 purple, 2 yellow, one polka dot and 0 whites to be air traffic controllers. And they couldn't find any purple or polka dotted air traffic controllers, so they couldn't hire anybody. Not until they found the flying purple people eater people to be in the air traffic control could they do it. And Sean Duffy said, this is nuts. Find the best people. Let's go get gamers. Gamers multitask 5 things at one time. They're perfect for air traffic control. And guess what? They've been hiring them and paying them 6 figures to be air traffic controllers. And the shortages are starting to go away. Turns out Sean Duffy actually has some kids who play video games. And he was like, you know what? This is the perfect talent. Let's go do it. I do have a bone to pick with Sean Duffy, and it's not really his fault. The FAA has decided pre-flight drinks on planes are verboten. Of all of the things for the FAA to be exercised about, the FAA has decided that when they offer you a beverage on a plane, particularly in first class, even a bottle of water in economy, they're not allowed to do that anymore. Why? You might trip over it if there's an evacuation on the plane. Of all the nanny state busybody nonsense, if you come on a plane with your big Starbucks coffee, they do nothing to you. But the stewardess can't offer you the small cup of coffee or the bottle of water before the plane takes off because it's a hazard. This is one of the dumbest things I have ever heard. And Sean Duffy, as Secretary of Transportation, should stamp it out. Now, it particularly affects the people like me who sit up front in first class. I get that. First world problem. But they're not allowed to offer you in the back of the plane a bottle of water anymore either. It's dumb. It is a dumb nanny state issue. However, he's solving the air traffic controller problem. He's actually working on the FAA upgrades for GPS that Pete Buttigieg said he would do and never got around to doing because he was too busy in DEI stuff. And also, Sean Duffy is cracking down on the illegal aliens getting commercial driver's licenses. Listen to this.
2: Today, what we are announcing is an emergency executive shutdown of 110 driving schools. So these are driving schools that account for 5,000 of the violations for English proficiency. What I mean by that is you have to speak English to operate a commercial motor vehicle. I didn't create that rule. President Trump didn't create that rule. That rule has been in place for decades.
0: A rule has been in place for decades that is not only not being enforced, but ignored by states. You got to be able to speak English in this country. And this, again, this is the everybody gets emotional and everyone wants to define themselves based on other people on the party opposite. But it is kind of common sense to say you got to speak English in the United States. If you're gonna be a citizen of the United States in particular, speak English, learn the language. My grandfather immigrated to this country from Sweden. He had to learn the language. My Swedish grandfather, who spoke Swedish at home to my dad and his siblings, my dad to this day, he's in his 80s and he jokes about speaking slow because at home they spoke Swedish. In school they spoke English. He had a speech impediment as a kid. His parents, if I remember the story right, his parents went to a Swedish church in Miami, Florida. Of all things, they're from Coral Gables, Florida. And they went to a church, and my father's parents were told that they needed to send my dad to an English-speaking church and be surrounded with English-speaking kids because of his speech impediment, and they did. Because they wanted my father to learn the native language. My grandfather learned the native language. My grandfather learned such phrases as, shut that door, close the refrigerator, Take those shoes off. You're too loud. I need a beer. The memories, my grandfather, Eric. So it's me, my dad, and his, we go way back with the Erics. My grandfather from Sweden hated cold weather. So he comes here, pretty sure jumps ship illegally in Philadelphia, meets my grandmother, who is from the same town as him. Small world, get married. They moved to Atlanta. My grandfather, they owned a boarding house on Peachtree Street during the Depression, and he installed the first Otis elevator in the city of Atlanta. And then they moved to South because he hated the cold weather, and Atlanta still got too cold for him. So they wound up in Coral Gables, Florida, Miami. He went back to Sweden at one point when he was old, decided he was going to die there, and then called my Uncle Leif, who at the time worked for Pan Am, which was still a thing back in the day, and told him to come get him or get him a ticket home. It was too cold. He was going to die in Miami. But during the summertime, he would rotate around the family. And when I was little, we lived in Louisiana before we moved to Dubai, and he would stay with us occasionally. He would go home for the wintertime. And I remember if my sisters wore my mother's high heels, take those shoes off. They're too loud. He could be down the hall sound asleep. And if you open the refrigerator door, shut that door. You're letting the cold air out. I remember my grandfather as a four-year-old. One of my most vivid memories of my grandfather, who was in a wheelchair, by the way, helping me with the bathroom and informed me that all you needed was four wipes and you're done. And if it was more than four wipes, your underwear would take care of it. I remember this distinctly, mother and father. I remember that. Of all the things to remember about your grandfather. But my grandfather, who was Swedish and stubborn, insisted that he had to learn English and everyone else had to learn English in his whole family. There was none of this, I'm going to move to America and America is going to conform to me. It was, I'm going to move to America because it's the greatest country on planet Earth and I'm going to conform to America. So I'm going to speak English and all my kids will speak English. And he did. It is an obnoxiousness of the left to think that someone can come to this country and never learn the language and be American. No, you can't. You cannot. America is more than blood and soil. It's an idea and an ideal. But in that idea and that ideal, we come together as a people of a common tongue, which is English. And it is offensive to me that on the left now, they have made it a habit of giving people who can't speak the language, don't learn the language, and aren't even attempting to become citizens, give them commercial driver's licenses, and they're killing Americans. There's another awful story here in my area where another illegal alien has killed another person. And it was yet another situation where another illegal alien was bounced back and forth out of jail with progressives protecting the illegal aliens from deportation. The left's decisions in this country to allow blanket illegal immigration and give them commercial driver's licenses and not make them learn the language is something Republicans should right now be campaigning on, because there's not a week goes by, we don't yet have another person in this country injured or killed by an illegal alien. And then they say, oh my gosh, you're scaring people. No, we're telling people the truth. We are telling people the truth. And the truth is, if you come to our country, you should embrace our way of life. We should not have to accommodate you in your way of life where you refuse to assimilate. Assimilation is good. The taco is now as American as it is something from Mexico. The hamburger, gumbo, taco, it's all part of the national cuisine. Why? Because we all blended together in this great melting pot. And the left thinks that's now a bad thing, and it's not a bad thing. It's a good thing, and we should get back to it, and Republicans should remind people that it's a good thing. And I should remind you that if you go to incogni.com/Eric, you can save 60% and take your privacy back online. 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
4: 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Better news in Northwest Atlanta. Car fire, Dallas, all lanes open. 75 northbound West Paces Ferry Road, exit 255. So delays have improved there. 20 westbound is slow in West Atlanta from Holmes Drive over to I-285 due to trouble on that 20 west ramp to I-285 northbound. 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
12: I have made it this far in the show and will now go to a point of personal privilege on my own program. I've been at the oncologist this morning with my wife. She, for those of you who are new to the program, my wife has stage 4 lung cancer. It is incurable. It is genetic. And there's nothing we can do about it except 10 years ago, she was prescribed a brand new pill. The pill had only been on the market a few months when she was placed on it. We had an amazing fight with insurance. And my company, thank God, went to bat for me and got my wife on the insurance. And I am forever grateful to my company. I know I sometimes criticize HR departments and pick on human resource nonsense, but the HR people at my office went to bat hard for my wife. She got on this medicine 10 years ago and was given 2 years to live. That was the extent to which they could drag out my wife's treatment on this medicine. And miracle of miracles, because of a unique mutation my wife has, next month will be 10 months on this, or 10 years on this medicine. And she is still alive. She's got some issues, but they're not really cancer related. They're trying to figure out what the issues are. But she's still here with us. We didn't think she would survive to see our daughter graduate from high school, and now this coming year our son will graduate from high school, and good Lord willing, and the creek don't rise, she's still going to be with us. Thank you for the prayers. The scans were good today. We knew going into it the scans would be good, but boy, the prayers sure do mean a lot. Thank you very much. Just 10 years on this, we've been doing this. Wow. In the last 2 years, we've had a tankless water heater from Rinnai. so we can take a shower.

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8: At 2 o'clock, I'm Bill Caiaccio with our top local story. Atlanta police say the victim of a deadly accident this morning was an employee of the Atlanta Police Department. We got this update moments ago from Mayor Andre Dickens.
9: That tragedy led to the unfortunate loss of life of one of our APD recruits. His name is Moses Russ, and he was in his 16th week of training here at the academy.
8: The accident happened just after 7 o'clock at the intersection of Moreland Avenue and McDonough Boulevard when a motorcycle collided with another vehicle. The cause of the crash is under investigation. It is now 90 degrees in Atlanta, and this news is sponsored by Bread Becker's. Do we get any relief from the heat soon? Meteorologist Christina Edwards has Atlanta's most accurate and dependable forecast coming up. The U.S. launches a new round of strikes on Iran. U.S. Central Command says the attacks began just afternoon. The strikes followed attempted attacks by Iran against commercial shipping in the Strait of Hormuz and against American service members in the region. And this follows both sides exchanging strikes on Sunday. Hostilities are flaring up again after a month without any military action. The city of Norcross cuts the ribbon on its new 42,000 square foot public safety building.
10: In addition to new facilities and resources for law enforcement, Norcross Police Chief Bill Grogan says the public safety building includes a 2,600 square foot community room, which he hopes will promote new connections with residents.
11: We do deal with criminals. We deal with criminal investigations, but that's not all we do. And so the purpose of this building is to be able to invite the public in for non-police related events.
10: The facility is also home to the department's soon-to-be-completed real-time crime center. Staff will officially move in next Tuesday. Jonathan O'Brien, 95.5 WSB.
8: A new center in Conyers is training students to get jobs in the emerging world of electronic vehicle development.
12: Georgia is becoming a major hub for EV and advanced transportation, and we just want to make sure that Georgians are prepared to take advantage of those opportunities.
8: Georgia Piedmont Technical College President Dr. Tavares Holston says there's a growing need for skilled workers at employers like Rivian, which is building a production facility near Social Circle. Earlier this year, the school opened a regional transportation training hub in Stonecrest. The judge in the Lindsey Clancy murder trial instructs jurors to keep at it. Aaron Katursky reports the jury is trying to decide whether Clancy intentionally killed her three children or whether she was suffering from a mental health episode.
13: They are not sequestered. They deliberate between 9 and 4 each day. And they've had 2 full days of deliberations under their belt, plus a little bit on Thursday of last week. This is the fourth day of deliberations, 18 hours of weighing the evidence. And Kevin Reddington, the defense attorney, said he believed the jury is working diligently.
8: Tropical Storm Edward is getting stronger as it approaches the Gulf Coast. Forecasters at the National Hurricane Center say Edward could reach hurricane strength before it makes landfall on the northwest coast later today. The storm is expected to weaken as it moves inland over southeast Texas tonight. It is 2:03. Up next, live team coverage of traffic and weather.
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8: It is 2:05, time for live team coverage of traffic and weather in the 24-hour traffic center. Alex Williams.
3: Hey, good afternoon, Bill. Still seeing some brake lights on 20 westbound through West Atlanta. It was all due to some trouble on the ramps to 285. Looks like hopefully is mostly cleared, but still some delays there approaching the west side perimeter. And on that west side perimeter, 285 southbound, the outer loop hitting the brakes from the Bolton Road Bridge. That's before Hollowell Parkway down to I-20. Just found some trouble northeast Atlanta. It's on the 85 north ramp to the Beaufort Spring connector. Left side of that ramp is blocked, so a little extra pressure on 75-85 north out of Midtown into northeast Atlanta via 85 north. From the Trustdale.com Traffic Center, Triple Team Traffic, 95.5 WSB.
21: I'm WSB meteorologist Christina Upward. Sunny skies and very hot today with a high of 95. Clear and warm for the overnight hours. Lows in the mid-70s.
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0: Hello and welcome. It is Eric Erickson here. The phone number is 877-973-7425. Should you want to be on the program, I'll see if I can accommodate you. We need to talk about the elections. Boy, boy, boy. Did I stir up some anger from people? Telling them the truth. If you are a longtime listener of this program, you know I predicted what's happening with Paxton in Texas. And my goodness, it's remarkable that exactly what I told you was going to happen is happening, and people are mad at me for pointing it out. And that was that Paxson could absolutely beat John Cornyn in the primary. And they were going to have to, Republicans would have to carry Paxson across the finish line. The man has cheated on his wife repeatedly. They're now going through a divorce. He was turned into authorities by his own staff for corruption and impeached by his own party. Unsuccessfully, he wasn't convicted, but he was impeached by the Republicans in the legislature in Texas. And it's amazing to me the number of people who defend him who are like, oh, well, it wasn't substantive. It wasn't real. Excuse. I'm sorry, but your excuses fall flat on independent voters who are going to win the race. He was a bad candidate. That's not to say Cornyn was a good candidate. He wasn't. He was out of step with the party, which has provoked this race against him. But of all the people to pick to run against John Cornyn for the Senate, you picked the guy who had been impeached and turned into the authorities for corruption? I mean, what did you think was going to happen? What did you think? And instead, these people are now like, oh, you just don't want him to win. You ought to be right. I don't want Tallarico in the United States Senate. The guy is insane. God is non-binary. There are six genders. The vegan nonsense for his campaign. That guy does not need to be anywhere near the United States Senate. But you can tell me, a Republican, to go vote for Ken Paxton. Good luck telling the independent voters who decide the races in Texas to do it. I think Republicans in Texas just forgot that there are these things called independent voters, and they got to find a candidate to vote for their guy. Ted Cruz never was behind Beto O'Rourke in Texas polling, and, well, Ken Paxton pretty consistently behind Tallarico because he's not a good guy, and people are tired of voting for poop sandwiches, say, well, better than the other poop sandwich. At some point, they're both full of crap. This is not intended to be a Paxton diatribe, but I might as well spend a moment here. At some point, parties, Republicans and Democrats, you got to stop force-feeding general election voters your poop sandwiches. I say poop because that's an acceptable word for radio. But that's what it is. You're like, I mean, this sandwich, it is grade D, but it is edible. At some point, people get tired of being fed the poop sandwiches from both parties. It's not just a Republican phenomenon. I mean, but the Republicans in Texas, there's no love loss for John Cornyn. He was a squishy Republican. He was bad on guns. He tried to cut deals with Democrats. He wasn't good, but he was more likely to hold the seat for the GOP and support Republican judicial picks than Tallarico. And now Tallarico is winning. And Ken, by the way, Ken Paxton can still win in Texas. He can still win. But you're going to have to spend a lot of money in Texas to get Ken Paxton across the finish line, exactly as I said. And the Republicans might be able to pick up Michigan. They might be able to pick up New Hampshire. The Democrats they're going to pick Chris Pappas more likely than not in New Hampshire. He's a run-of-the-mill establishment Democrat. And you've got a Sununu running, a John E. Sununu running for the Senate up there. The Sununu name is popular, and Sununu's getting traction in the polling. Sununus, by the way, are known to be critical of Donald Trump up there and yet still be reliably Republican. Now, there are people up there. My buddy Michael Graham, who's up there, says that voters in New Hampshire, they pick Republican at the state. They pick Democrat at the federal level. There are no Republicans at the federal level in New Hampshire, and there are no Democrats at the state level in New Hampshire. That tells me those voters are willing to vote Republican, and they might vote for him. In Michigan, El Said is not a good candidate for the Democrats. The Democrats lost their minds in Michigan in the same way that Republicans lost their minds in Texas. Had it been any other Democrat in Michigan, the Republicans would be at a loss. In Michigan, I realize there's a YouGov poll, but YouGov has not been great at polling this year, particularly in northern states. They've got El Said 5 points ahead, as I've told anyone who will listen. The polling right now is biased for the Democrats by several points. Wait until after Labor Day. We'll see what the polling is. We're not at Labor Day yet. We're close, but we're not there yet. People still aren't really paying attention. Mike Rogers is on offense in Michigan.
2: We cannot allow radical extremists on the left or the right or anywhere else to terrorize Jews or any other group of Americans. We cannot allow ourselves to become numb or accept it, because history teaches that hatred rarely stops with one group. a college student is afraid to walk to class wearing a yarmulke. That's not just a Jewish problem. That's an American problem.
0: It is. He's not wrong. And Debbie Wasserman Schultz, not exactly nonpartisan. She is the former chair of the DNC and a partisan progressive Democrat in Florida. She's not really happy with Abdul El-Sayed.
4: Well, I'm certainly glad that he began the trip towards making amends, but he's got a lot more work to do. What is important here, though, again, my colleague Chris Pappas said this yesterday, I agree with him, there is widespread unity across our party, across our caucus. We're the most unified caucus in the House of Representatives that we've seen in many years. There are always disagreements, but the candidates that are running on the Democratic ticket across the country are singularly focused on bringing down people's housing, healthcare, gas, utilities, and food costs. And that's where the rubber meets the road with voters.
0: And El-Sayed is not exactly doing that. And by the way, there's now a video that has come out. I haven't gotten it yet, but El-Sayed explaining that he doesn't think we should shoot fireworks on the 4th of July to celebrate because someone might get a heart attack. But I do have this audio from him.
5: I think we got to stop with the cancel culture. It's not about like, where are you on this one individual? It's more, do you agree or disagree with the thing that the person said? Mm-hmm. And the thing about it is that like, when we play as if the whole person can be reduced down to a single soundbite that you took out of context, You're not dealing with real life. That's not how real life works. I love my wife dearly. Do I agree with her on everything? No. Do I agree with everything I've always said? No. My opinions, positions change. Mm-hmm. So the point that I'm making is, it's not about distancing from an individual. It's about saying, here's the thing I disagree with. And also, the attempt that they're using right now is to make this entire campaign, Mike Rogers, who I'm running against, has nothing to say about anything. And so his whole thing is, let me tie these two people together, and then we'll try to push a cancel war against the one to cancel the other. That's his whole campaign strategy. Mm-hmm. And here's the thing about it. My campaign has never been about a streamer in California. He doesn't speak for me. I don't speak for him.
0: Really? Why then did you have Hassan Piker campaign with you? This is their new thing, is that he's a streamer in California. He's a nobody. Why did you have that nobody on the campaign trail with you? Why did you have the nobody on the campaign trail with you? I mean, it is remarkable to me that this guy just can't get away from it. And yet, here it is. This guy just can't get away from it. And the reason he can't get away from it is because he's the guy who invited Hassan Piker to campaign with him. In Maine, Troy Jackson is just flat out not getting traction from people. And he's not getting traction because he's worse than Graham Plattner, except on how he treats women. I mean, he took real good care of his second cousin, apparently. Ah, thank you, guys. So my team got me this audio. This is Hassan Piker. I'm not Hassan Piker. This is Abdul El-Sayed on fireworks.
5: If your whole conception of America is that it's fireworks, mm-hmm. I'm so sorry. You don't have a complete conception of America. Mm-hmm. But even then, right? Like, what is it I said? Well, every time we do a fireworks show, it destroys the air quality and people have asthma exacerbations and heart attacks the next day. That's all I was saying. You know what I mean? I'm not saying we shouldn't have fireworks. I'm just saying maybe like there are other ways to show your love.
0: I'm not saying we shouldn't have fireworks. I'm just saying there are other ways to show your love of the country because people get asthma and heart attacks. Really? Really? This was him with Charlemagne the God on the Breakfast Club show having that they're trying to get black voters. See, he's having problems with black voters. Think about what his campaign actions tell you his internal show him. He's having to go on the Breakfast Club to rally black voters who don't like him. He's having to get a Jewish consultant on his campaign to help him with Jewish voters in Michigan. His campaign is a disaster. Republicans have a shot at picking that up. They've got a real shot at picking that up. Mike Rogers getting more and more support from Democrats. Should Republicans spend their money trying to save Ken Paxton, or should they try to pick up Michigan and save Maine and Ohio and Iowa? For those of you listening in Ohio, I've got several affiliates there, including the powerhouse radio station, WHIO in Dayton, Ohio. You should understand that Sherrod Brown is making inroads with independent voters. Vivek Ramaswamy's campaign has been too clever by half. And right now, the polling suggests, and again, there's a polling bias for the Democrats. It will subside to a degree after Labor Day. But Republicans are concerned about Ohio. They're not actually that concerned about Iowa, about the governor's race or the Senate race there. But we're on defense. We're on defense in Alaska because you've got a Dan Sullivan running against the incumbent Dan Sullivan, along with Mary Pelota. We're going to lose North Carolina. Michael Whatley is a terrible candidate in North Carolina. We're going to lose it. We are not going to win Georgia, but we could pick up Michigan. We could pick up New Hampshire. We got to save Maine, Ohio, and Iowa. If we save Maine, Iowa, Ohio, and we pick up Michigan, we don't have to worry about the Senate with or without Texas. If we spend all of our money in Texas to save Paxson, that could cost us everything else. I would rather save the Senate than save Texas. And I love Texas. I love Texas. But given the choice between saving the country or saving Texas, what do you pick? There are some Paxson supporters who think saving Texas is everything. No, no. No, no, my friends. Saving the country from the Democrats is everything, not saving Texas. The Texas Republicans who decided to oust John Cornyn, go save Ken Paxson. That race is playing out, as I have been telling you people, with no lies for months. And suddenly the Paxson supporters are blaming everyone else. Why are you blaming everybody else? It's played out exactly as the rest of us predicted. I think we can pick up Michigan. I think we can. Picking up Michigan offsets the loss we're going to have in North Carolina. We have a legitimate shot at New Hampshire. We really do. We got to save Iowa. We got to save Ohio. We got to save Nebraska. Dan Osborne, the Democrat pretending to be an independent out there. I don't think Pete Ricketts is going to lose, but there's concern there. We got to save Alaska. We got to save Dan Sullivan in Alaska. I think the Democrat, Mary Pelota, whatever her name is, that she's probably peaked. She's hit her ceiling in votes. In Florida, by the way, Angie Nixon is just such a garbage candidate. The Democrats have bailed. Listen to this.
1: I want to say that I have read news stories about when ultra-conservative people get into high-power positions, i.e. Donald Trump, that hate crimes increase, that really divisive rhetoric increase. And there have been literal studies on this. And they're doing that because they want to distract.
0: Really? Really? Really? That's what she's talking to Don Lemon, by the way, speaking of failures. Talking to Don Lemon, this is not going to move the needle for Democrats in Florida. We've got real opportunities. I just don't think with the real opportunities we have and the defense we have that we need to spend our whole campaign budget in Texas saving the Texas Republicans from the decision they themselves made. Let them do it. Ken Paxson can still win. He's just a lazy candidate. And by the way, you know how you take on James Tallarico? All you do is run ads with all the crazy stuff he said. That's all you do, over and over again. Run the ads of James Tallarico saying God's non-binary, there are six genders, capitalism is bad. So run those ads in Texas. Let him be defeated by his own words, and Paxson never has to show his face.
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20: 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Seeing that afternoon volume fill in through Midtown and downtown on 7585 southbound from 17th Street down to about Freedom Parkway. Also, northbound delays filling in leaving I-20 as you head up past Freedom Parkway. I'm checking to see if there's new trouble. Yep, just found it stall in the center lane connector north of Peachtree Pine Street, adding to delays. Traffic brought to you by Kroger. 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Alex Williams, Triple Team Traffic, 95.5 WSB.
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0: Howdy. Welcome. It is your host, Eric Erickson. The phone number is 877-973-7425. Should you wish to be on the program, there is breaking news. President Trump has announced the U.S. is launching large and powerful strikes on Iranian targets near the Strait of Hormuz and warns Tehran that an even bigger attack is waiting in the wings. If the failed nation of Iran retaliates for this very justified attack, they will be hit by a much harder and higher level attack. That is happening now. Again, if you're just tuning in, The President of the United States has announced the United States is launching more attacks on Iran. It's happening now. This is the president's actual social media post. The United States is, as we speak, striking Iranian targets near the Strait of Hormuz. The strikes are large and powerful in retaliation for the Iranians' failed attempt at adding sea mines to the strait, which currently has no mines. They've been completely removed or detonated. And the Iranians shooting 8 missiles, all successfully knocked down at our military base in Jordan. If the failed nation of Iran retaliates for this very justified attack, they will be hit again at a much harder and higher level. But it will not be the biggest attack of them all that is waiting in the wings. And when it is over, there will be very little left of the Islamic Republic of Iran. President Donald J. Trump. My only regret with his social media post is he did not put thank you for your attention to this matter. That is happening now. Strikes are currently underway in the Strait of Hormuz against Iranian targets. That situation, only way out is through, and we can go rapidly through Iran should we choose to do so and take them out. 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
15: At 2:30, I'm Bill Caiaccio with our top local story. An Atlanta police recruit is killed in a motorcycle accident. Moses Russ was on his way to work this morning when he collided with another vehicle at the intersection of Moreland Avenue and McDonough Boulevard.
16: Recruit Moses Russ was on his way to becoming a police officer. He's the exact type of person we would want to be a police officer. He was in his 16th week of training.
15: Police Chief Darren Shearbaum says Russ was previously in the U.S. Coast Guard. The cause of the crash is under investigation. This just in, a short-term funding bill to avoid a government shutdown ahead of November's midterms is headed to President Trump's desk. The House passes the bill today by a vote of 370-48. It'll keep the government funded through December 11th. The legislation previously passed the Senate, and Trump is expected to sign it. American forces start a new round of airstrikes on targets in Iran. U.S. Central Command says the strikes began at noon today. It comes after Iran's attempts to attack commercial shipping in the Strait of Hormuz and attack American service members. And this follows both sides exchanging strikes on Sunday. The city of Norcross officially opens its new public safety building today. Norcross Police Chief Bill Grogan says the more than 40,000 square foot building was designed with an eye on the future.
17: My marching orders from my boss and his bosses were to build this for 2036, 46, 56. And not just 2026. So we've got a lot of room for future expansion.
15: The facility includes community space, a new municipal court, and fitness center for training law enforcement. Staff will move in officially next week. It is 2:31. Up next, live team coverage of traffic and weather.
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15: It is 2:34 and time for live team coverage of traffic and weather in the 24-hour traffic center. It's Alex Williams.
3: All right, Bill, a little better news. Downtown crash was in the center lane, 7585 northbound up around Peachtree Pine Street. Hero got that one to the right shoulder. All lanes are back open. I'm seeing delays, though, back to University Avenue. Also southbound filling in on 85 below 400. Crash in Buckhead, Peachtree Road, and Peachtree Battle causing delays in both directions there. And also 85 northbound out of the cabin, Gwinnett, a little bit of volume starting to fill in there as well between 285 and Jimmy Carter Boulevard. From the Trustdale.com Traffic Center, Triple Team Traffic, 95.5 WSB.
13: This is WSB meteorologist Christina Upward. Sunny skies with a high of 95. That's trending about 10 degrees above average for today. Not much relief for tonight. Lows the mid-70s. Tomorrow, partly cloudy, high 97. Staying hot on Thursday with highs in the mid to upper 90s.
15: 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I'm Bill Caiaccio, 95.5 WSB.
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0: Howdy. 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Should you wish to be on the program, I gotta play this clip. I increasingly find these sorts of conversations aggravating because they're actually devoid of substance and signal the partisanship of the person involved. And this is from a struggle session with Abby Phillip. I forget the actual name of the show, but there are only two legitimate names for that show on CNN that is hosted by Abby Phillip, either struggle session or But Scott. Because every time Scott Jennings comes on, it becomes a struggle session. Scott Jennings in the middle with all the libs yelling at him. Just listen to this.
19: I guess that listen, I mean, I just wonder if you can intellectually reconcile those things. You're claiming that certain people on the left are so bad that they should be cast aside, but the president endorsed somebody who has regularly made Islamophobic and xenophobic comments. I played it on tape praising someone, Laura Loomer, who has said, among other things, how many more people need to die before everyone agrees that Islam is a cancer and we should never let another Muslim into the civilized world? I mean, if you take Islam out of that and you replace the word with Christianity or Judaism, it would be a national scandal because that person, the president is regularly praising. How is that something that is acceptable?
0: Well, you know, here's the thing. If I were to draw for you a picture of Jesus Christ, Not a single person would bat an eyelash. But if I draw a picture of Muhammad, we all know what could happen. Ask the folks at Charlie Hebdo. Oh, you can't. They lost their heads. Are we really not recognizing the difference between Islam and essentially what we've got more and more is the exceptions to the rule? And the rule is, I am increasingly of the opinion that Islam generally is increasingly incompatible with the Western world. Why? Because the thing that people like Abby Phillip ignore is that in public, to you and me, the imams in the mosques of America, they say they want cooperation, and they say they want to be part of the American experience. And then when everybody leaves, they're like, well, we got to take over and kill them all. I mean, this is happening more and more and more, and it's becoming more and more explicit. The organization Memory has done fantastic work highlighting how a lot of these mosques in Michigan and elsewhere are radicalizing young men. And they hide behind it. I increasingly have a harder and harder time believing that Islam and the Western world is really compatible. Look at what is happening in Great Britain. Great Britain is increasingly becoming an Islamic society right before our eyes. And the Muslims represent less than 10% of the population. The rape gangs and Rotherham and other places there, of Pakistani men who were raping young British women, and the police knew about it, and they charged the fathers of the women with hate crimes for trying to rescue their daughters. That is unacceptable. That is unacceptable. And I tend to believe a lot of that stuff can't happen here, but look at what's happening in Hamtramck, Michigan, and in Dearborn, Michigan, and the rise of the radical Islamic leaders up there, who, by the way, people like Abdul El-Sayed are tied to. There are big red flags and alarm bells, and you've got the apologists of the media like Abby Phillips say, no, there's no big deal. No. These people are totally, totally compatible. I mean, there's the U.S. Council of Muslim Organizations Secretary General Osama Jamal at a Virginia mosque. America needs us. America needs Islam. America needs values. And the list goes, all you got to do is go to Memory's website, M-E-M-R-I, and they document this stuff. I mean, let's listen to some of this.
7: Be aware that the shaitan and the supporters of shaitan want to play the dirty game and divide us. You are also in a strategic position next to the decision makers and the corrupted politicians who get to vote to support the genocide in Gaza and take the dark money from Israel lobby, Israel first lobbyists. You need also to do your job. You are in a more impactful strategic location that you need also to do your job here. They spend these dark money to distinguish the light of Allah. And Allah told us, فَسَيُنْفِقُونَهَا ثُمَّ تَكُونُ عَلَيْهِمْ
0: حَسَرًا. And they will spend it and they will regret it and they will lose.
7: ثُمَّ يَخْسَرًا. They will spend it and they will regret it and they will lose. Islam is the solution for the whole world.
0: Islam is the solution for the whole world, he said. Here's another one. Islam is coming to America, and inshallah, God willing, Shiite faith is coming to America. We are not looking to sow discord or anything like that. Right. We will do it with our reason, our logic, our religion, and our moral values. We should be among the best citizens in America. We will build America on the basis of moral civilization and Islam. We will build America on Islam. You got that? I'm sorry, but I can see what's happening. And frankly, I've got friends of mine who are Muslims who are as concerned about it as me. And they're the ones who convince me. I mean, I can't emphasize this part enough. It is Muslim friends of mine who fled the Middle East who are the ones who say Islam, as it's being brought here by these people, is incompatible with our way of life. I got Muslim friends who have left the Middle East. They're like, we don't want that here. They just want to peaceably worship. And when you get these people on TV saying, I mean, if the president or sided with someone who said about Judaism or Christianity what Laura Loomer says about Islam, I don't remember the last time a group of Jews or Christians flew planes into tall buildings in the name of their God. That Jimmy Carr is a British comedian. I'm not going to recommend his humor because it can be deeply offensive to people. I have a dark sense of humor. But he has this entire bit where he starts telling really uncomfortable jokes about Christians. I mean, really uncomfortable jokes about Christians. Like, what name does Mary call out at intimate moments with her husband? Does she reference the old guy or does she reference her son's name? Because that would be awkward. I mean, jokes like that, really awkward. And his British crowd, which is overwhelmingly secular, by the way, the British crowd gets uncomfortable. To the point, as he's going on with the stand-up bit about these deeply uncomfortable, very sexually explicit jokes about Christians, the crowd stops laughing. And he pivots on the crowd and says, y'all don't seem to be comfortable with my jokes about Christians. Shall I tell you my jokes about Muslims? And the crowd goes wild. And he says, nah. They'd bomb. And the crowd gets the joke. And then he says, I mean, if I tell you a joke about Islam and Muslims get offended, they're going to come try to kill me and my family. What are you Christians going to do when I tell you an offensive joke about Jesus? Forgive me? It's an intellectual joke, but there's a lot of truth to it. If I draw a picture of Muhammad, there's a segment of the Islamic population that will come for me and possibly my whole family. If I tell a joke about Jesus, there's a lot of Christians who would laugh. And others say, oh, he's going to hell, and move on, maybe pray for me. Tell a joke about Jews. Y'all, you can't really tell a lot of jokes about Jews that the Jews have not themselves told first. Jews perhaps have the greatest sense of humor of all the religious groups on planet Earth. Why? Because a lot of humor comes from tragedy, and boy, have they had some tragedy. Not only that, mother's guilt in Judaism, good gracious. All of my friends who are Jews, I'll tell you my Jewish joke. I told my boss, my son heard this joke. Every Jew who is listening to me right now will laugh at this joke more than any of the rest of you. A Jewish mother has a son. He's getting a job on Wall Street. It's an internship while he's in college. She wants him to leave a good impression. She buys him two ties. She buys him a blue tie and she buys him a red tie. They're both very nice, expensive ties. Her son goes to the interview and decides to go take his mother out for dinner to thank her for buying his ties. He shows up at the house. He's wearing the blue tie. She opens the door and looks at him. Do you know what the first words out of her mouth are? Was the red tie not good enough for you? Every son finds that joke funny. The Jewish listeners right now, the men, are trying not to wreck. They're laughing so hard. You can't tell a joke about Jews that the Jews have not told about themselves. They have the best sense of humor of any religion. Christians, probably after that. Muslims, no humor about their religion. If you can't laugh about yourself as a religion, we got issues. I mean, the jokes of the Muslims are all about killing the infidel. This is an issue that I have over time really changed on. And I actually do as a Christian. I saw a friend of mine put this on Twitter earlier. As a Christian, I am not concerned about the rise of Islam. I have read the end of the book and I know we're okay. As an American, I am deeply concerned about it. And the more behind closed doors you hear these people, I mean, look at Abdul El-Sayed. He is the Muslim Brotherhood sleeper candidate in the United States. He is their candidate. He has lots of ties to the Muslim Brotherhood. He said the other day, oh, I am perfectly willing to criticize Egypt. Do you know why he's willing to criticize Egypt? Because al-Sisi, the leader of Egypt, after Mubarak died, Mubarak was ousted. The Muslim Brotherhood tried to rise. El-Sisi seized power, became Egypt's new dictator, threw the Muslim Brotherhood out of the country. Why? Because he recognizes the Muslim Brotherhood as a terrorist front. The Muslim Brotherhood operates in this country often through CARE, the Council for American Islamic Relations, bad dudes themselves, and El-Sayed is tied into all of these people. You should all be concerned. You should read Michael Youssef. Dr. Michael Youssef, he's got a new book out. He's a friend of mine. Hang on a second. Let me remember the name of this book. I've mentioned it before. Michael Youssef Books. It is the new book. What is it? The Red Green Alliance, something like that. An Unholy Alliance. How Progressivism Brought About an Islamist Invasion. You should all read this book. This is the book that fundamentally, definitively locked me in on this position. Dr. Michael Youssef is not only a theologian, but a cultural anthropologist. He grew up in Egypt under Islamic socialism, and he recognizes what's happening. He recognizes the pattern, an unholy alliance. I'm telling you that when you have someone like Abby Phillip come on and say, if someone said this about Christianity or Judaism, it would be an action. Let's get back.
19: Everyone agrees that Islam is a cancer, and we should never let another Muslim into the civilized world. I mean, if you take Islam out of that, and you replace the word with Christianity or Judaism, it would be a national scandal.
0: And the reason it's not a national scandal for saying Islam is because people have seen the growing body of evidence in this country. Are there Muslims who can come to this country and peacefully? Yes, I am friends with some of them. Some of them I grew up with overseas who have come to this country. Yes, there absolutely are. And even they are like, we got problems. We can see it coming. It's what we fled. How do you distinguish? The problem is it's very hard to. So what do? Take a more restrictive approach than what we in this country have been willing to do. I think it's time for us to consider doing that just by virtue of what we're dealing with. Some of you, though, have other things you care about. Some of you have other issues, like your computers are not working, and you need a new computer. 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
9: 251 Trustdale.com Traffic Center. Still seeing the brake lights on a 285 east and southbound. Or I should say they're filling in between Dorville and Tucker, leaving Peachtree Boulevard down past Chamblee-Tucker Road. Still slow into downtown and midtown on 7585 north from I-20 up to a crash off to the right at Peachtree-Pine Street. And slow both ways in Buckhead with a crash that's been working on Peachtree Road at Peachtree Battle. 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
7: So, listener Andrew, he sent me an email. 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And that was by design last year. He didn't want to. And he said he wanted political stories. Did I have any Trump stories? Was I, if he was going to buy a ticket, did I have any? Oh, I got Trump stories. I got some Trump stories. If you want to hear them, you got to come to the Not Safe Radio show. And you got to text the word show to 33777 to come. If you didn't come last year, what it is, I really have some just oddball stories from my life in and around politics and life and travel. I mean, I was in my first plane crash when I was 11 years old on a 747 by myself, no family, headed home. And I shouldn't say plane crash. I mean, we landed, but no wheels and had to stay in the red light district in Amsterdam overnight as an 11-year-old because there were no hotel rooms. Thanks, Jehovah's Witnesses. It's a story. I got odd stories. I got political stories about different politicians, Democrat and Republican. But they're not safe for radio. They're not kid-friendly. They're not mother-approved. So you gotta come to the Not Safe for Radio show. You can go to ericerickson.com and get tickets or text show to 33777. It's a good time. And it's going to be a lot of fun. You can buy tickets. It's going to be in Atlanta, October 10th. That's a Saturday night. You can come on a Saturday night. Great for Christmas, birthday present, whatever, although it's going to be before Christmas, so you can't do it. But I hope to see you there. And you know what? I could even talk about my love of the Eden Pure Thunderstorm when you come, because I actually use the Eden Pure Thunderstorm. I keep it in my travel bag because it's small. It is, the new one is, it's about the length of an iPhone, but it's thicker. It's like I should say it's like a paperback book. One of those Harlequin romance books. That's about the size of it. My mother-in-law has some of those. 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They don't like me to tell the story. I shouldn't tell the story, but let's just say someone smoked in the rental car and it smelled like it smelled bad. 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I was like, Mom, that is not a skunk. Only in Baton Rouge. I plugged in the Eden Pure Thunderstorm and it wiped out the odors. You can wipe out the odors too. 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
3: I love that more and more medicine is available direct to you and me as consumers. More and more medical services as well, outside of the direct, normal way you'd go for medical care. But I got to give you a special warning. When you do things like I do wearing an Aura fitness tracker, or you go to a website that says, hey, we'll treat whatever condition it is you have. You don't need to go to your doctor for this. You don't know who you're dealing with, what they're going to do with the information about you. Are they going to resell it? And what happens over and over again is you unwittingly sign up for some kind of ongoing subscription that's really hard to get out of. So before you go non-traditional with medicine, make sure you know that you read about the organization and know what you're getting into. I'm Clark Howard.
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4: At 3 o'clock, I'm Bill Caiaccio with our top local story. An employee of the Atlanta Police Department is killed in a motorcycle crash.
5: 44-year-old police recruit Moses Russ was killed in the accident as he was on his motorcycle headed to the training center. Atlanta Police Chief Darren Sheerbaum says he was in his 16th week of training.
6: But before he came to us, he served for 2 years in the Atlanta Department of Corrections. And before that, he served in our nation's military and the Coast Guard. So a young man raised for service with a passion to be doing what he was en route to do today, we have lost.
5: Two members of the academy staff came across the accident scene and started rendering aid. Russ died at Grady. Sabrina Cupid, 95.5 WSB.
4: 92 degrees in Atlanta. Not much relief in sight from all this heat. Meteorologist Christina Edwards has Atlanta's most accurate and dependable forecast coming up. The U.S. launches a new round of airstrikes on Iran. Correspondent Karen Travers reports President Trump and the U.S. military confirmed the targets are near the Strait of Hormuz.
7: It was a pretty quiet August in terms of strikes against Iranian military targets. The U.S. was focused on an economic pressure campaign by going after countries that do business with Iran to try to put the squeeze on Iran to get them back to the negotiating table, to get them to give in to the president.
4: A report out of Iran says it is firing drones and missiles in response to the U.S. strikes. President Trump warns Iran could be totally wiped out as a country if it responds. Heading into Labor Day weekend, gas prices are seeing another slight increase today. AAA reports the national average is $4.09 a gallon for regular. The national average stayed above $4 a gallon every day last month. Gas prices in Georgia are at $3.80, up almost 3 cents from yesterday. The Norcross Police Department is getting ready to move into its new digs, a multi-million-dollar public safety building.
8: The 40,000 square foot facility on Buford Highway includes a host of new features like a municipal court and a soon to be opened real-time crime center.
9: We are beyond excited.
8: Norcross Police Chief Bill Grogan tells me their current space at City Hall is filled to capacity, and this new building will allow them to spread out.
9: We're just too big. We've gotten, the services that we try to provide at a high level need more space, and this is the opportunity to do that.
8: Staff will officially move in next week, but until then, the public is encouraged to tour the new facility. Jonathan O'Brien, 95.5 WSB.
4: A new facility in Conyers is training students for high-paying careers in the electric vehicle industry.
10: Georgia Piedmont Technical College's new EV Center will give students the skills needed to produce and maintain personal and commercial vehicles in this rapidly growing space.
11: Making sure that our training matches what the employer needs. So we have an overall EV program working on vehicles from the hood all the way to the bumper.
10: GPTC President Dr. Tavares Holston says this comes just months after the opening of the school's regional transportation facility in Stonecrest. The project came about following the announcement of a major Rivian EV production facility near Social Circle. 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
4: This just in, Tropical Storm Edward makes landfall near the Texas-Louisiana border along the Gulf Coast. The storm is set to bring heavy rain to the region. Edward is expected to weaken as it moves inland tonight. The storm's top winds are now up to 60 miles per hour. It is 3:03 now, and the Von Hessler Doctrine begins in less than 2 minutes. Right now, live team coverage of traffic and weather in the 24-hour traffic center. It's Alex Williams.
12: Hey, Bill, watching a few slow spots around 285. 85, 285 eastbound, the outer loop southeast leg of the perimeter starts to hit in the brakes right before Flat Shoals Parkway exit 46. A lot of that traffic just trying to make that slow transition on the I-20 eastbound there into Cab. 285 east and southbound also getting a bit slower out of Doraville into Tucker, leaving Peachtree Boulevard down toward at La Vista Road. And 85 northbound, brake lights filling in between 285 and Norcross. 316 eastbound's been a chore through Lawrenceville, passing or heading out to Hurricane Shoals Road into that construction zone there. And 400 northbound, I'm also seeing a tap of the brakes in Sandy Springs between Abernathy Road and Northridge Road, exit 6. From the Trustdale.com Traffic Center, Triple Team Traffic, 95.5 WSB.
13: I'm WSB meteorologist Christina Upward. Sunny skies, very hot today with a high of 95. Not much relief overnight with lows in the mid-70s. Tomorrow and Thursday, mostly sunny with highs in the mid to upper 90s.
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14: Hour one of the Von Hessler Doctrine begins right now. I'm your host, Eric Von Hessler. Surrounded by the doctrinaires, Tim Andrews is here, Autumn Fisher is here, George Clark is here, Jared Yamamoto is here. And I'll tell you, on a day like this, I don't need anything. I don't need anything more than a hot dog and a Diet Coke.
15: I'm in heaven. I'm in heaven. For I've got my hot dog and my Diet Coke. What could be better than having a hot dog and a Diet Coke? In heaven, every night of my life.
14: That is 100 year old, just recently turned 100 years of age.
16: Frida.
14: Frida. Hey, Frida.
15: Hi, Frida's me, Frida.
14: Hot dog and a Diet Coke. Now, I had always heard that as you get older, the hot dogs are bad for you, like the whole salt thing, you know?
15: Oh, it's fine.
14: Is it good? It seems to be fine.
15: Have you ever had a hot dog and a Diet Coke?
14: I don't know that I've put the two together. I'm not a big fan of Diet Coke.
15: You say hot dog, I say Diet Coke. Hot dog, Diet Coke. Diet Coke, hot dog.
14: Let's call the whole thing.
15: Let's eat them both and drink one.
14: I don't like Diet Coke, but I do like hot dogs. But I always heard as you get older, yeah, it's just in your DNA, I guess, right?
17: It's definitely your DNA. Plus, absolutely. The lyrics of that song are pretty easy to remember, I think.
14: Her daughter had to kind of whisper something in her ear there. She got a little lost there at one point.
16: At the very end, yes.
14: But she's 100.
16: Yeah.
14: Okay, can we give a little grace there?
16: Hot dog, Mom.
15: Hot dog water in the morning. Hot dog water at night.
16: No, Mom, Diet Coke.
15: Diet Coke is just for the taste of it. Hot dog. Ba-da-ba-ba-ba.
16: Oh, no, they don't have hot dogs at McDonald's.
15: They have Diet Coke. It's the best one.
16: We're going to go viral. Mom, shut up. Do it, Thor.
15: Have it your way. No. Hot dog.
16: Oh, jeez.
14: So play it again. Yeah, there is that moment where you could hear, I think the daughter is like kind of...
16: Yeah, kind of whispering for her to say
14: a line. Or
15: I'm in heaven. I'm in heaven. For I've got my hot dog and my Diet Coke. What could be better than having a hot dog and a Diet Coke?
14: This one gets a little shaky.
15: I'm in heaven every night of my life.
14: But you know what? Frida sounds like a hoot.
15: That's right.
14: You sound like a lot of fun, Frida.
15: You know what I like to do? I like to cut them open. I like to make them long. Take them down the side. Open them up. Put them in the microwave with just a little water.
16: I mean, alcohol with a fork.
15: And the poke with a fork. And I say, howdy do, it's hot dog day.
18: Can I ask you something, Frida?
15: Yeah.
18: In the hot dog world, it's something that I'm morally opposed to, which is, have you ever had the hot dogs that have the cheese infused inside of the hot dog?
15: Oh, yeah.
18: I find that to be not only disgusting, but immoral.
15: Cheese dog at midnight in the garden of cheese dog, baby.
16: She can't have that one.
15: I can always love you.
16: Mom, no.
18: Frida, is your life an opera? Do you just like sing everything that happens to you?
15: Time to take a bath in my special shower. It has a door so I don't fall down. I can't wash my feet because I'm too crickety and crackety.
18: Do you feel... while you're singing, there's little current events. Do you feel like justice has finally been done? Now that they've charged someone with murder for the Tupac Shakur after all these
15: justice
18: years?
15: Justice is done. They shot him down. They tried to kill him once. They tried to kill him twice. They finally got him at that time in Las Vegas. And they put the guy in jail. He confessed.
18: Well, I could imagine if George Stein's listening right now, he's shaking in his boots. You got somebody doing the commentary on a law story.
17: Yeah, usually it would be me on
18: with song.
15: I object, your officer.
17: I love her. She was 70 when Tupac got shot. She lived to see justice.
18: She did.
15: I'm pouring a Diet Coke out for my homies. 1, 2, 3, and to the foe.
17: I got
15: a Diet Coke, and I pour it on the flow. Ready to make an entrance, so back on up, because Dr. Dre got me a hot dog.
19: 75 years ago, what she used to sing about was way different than now. Yeah.
18: Well, listen, I think that it's great that there's... Okay, Frida.
15: What is a text?
18: It's cute until it's not, you know what I mean?
15: I have an AOL email address that I don't know the password to. I don't remember what my grandson's name is, but that's okay.
16: Lawrence.
15: I got a hot dog.
18: And a Diet Coke.
15: I'm sleepy.
18: Okay, well, it was a great performance. Why don't you...
16: hang up, Mom.
18: Why don't you just...
16: Hang up.
15: How do I hang up?
16: Give me the phone. God.
15: Button.
18: So,
15: zero operator. Hang this up. Pennsylvania 95,000.
18: Since I did kind of shoehorn the Tupac story in the middle of that, this guy, he should go to jail because he obviously was the person who was the mastermind, it would appear, and he was in the car the night that Tupac got killed. But this guy is just the biggest idiot in the world. Like, he shows up on podcasts and starts bragging about it. He wrote it in his memoir. I mean, it really is a weird thing where, look, if you do get away with murder, maybe you should be quiet about it.
20: Well, how long has he been quiet, though?
18: He was quiet for a long time, but then he wrote a book. Can you look, George, when the book came out? He wrote a book, and then my understanding, I would imagine, to promote the book, he went on podcast. And in the book, he basically says exactly what happened in the car and why it happened, and he was the leader.
17: He should have said, if I did it.
18: Yes. OJ, you know how to do it. You
17: make the if really small, but make sure it's there.
21: Keep D's book came out in 2019.
18: Oh, so this is relatively
20: kept quiet
18: recent.
20: For a while.
18: Yeah, but then there's got to be a thing. You'd need a psychologist.
20: Yeah,
18: to figure out why he just had to brag about it or something. You know, like I don't know. It's just bizarre that
20: maybe
18: somebody would do that,
20: him.
18: Huh?
20: Maybe Diddy paid him so that Diddy doesn't
19: prison
20: get
19: bucks.
18: Now wait a minute. Tupac was East Coast, right?
20: West Coast. He grew up on the East Coast.
18: Oh, so Biggie was East Coast.
19: Yeah.
20: Yes.
18: Okay.
20: And they worked together for a while.
18: Yeah.
20: And then they had beef.
18: Yeah. Oh, well, because, right. So, okay, I got it wrong. So Tupac was West Coast. That's right, because And all right, I get all mixed up with the Crips and the Bloods. I need a chart.
19: Well, what's confusing about Tupac is that he was born in New York City. That's why it's confusing. And he is West Coast.
18: Wasn't he a Philly guy for a while? One, the guy who slapped Chris Rock, I'm blanking on
19: Will Smith.
18: Will Smith. Will Smith. That's a hard last name to remember.
20: He was with Digital Underground.
18: Yeah, right. And like they met, he was really good friends with Will Smith's wife, Jada.
20: Oh, yeah.
18: I thought all that went down in Philly. Maybe I'm wrong. Maybe it happened in New York.
20: Maybe
18: anyway.
20: You're confused because Will Smith was Fresh Prince of Bel-Air.
18: Right, and that was Philly.
20: And he was from West Philadelphia, born and raised.
18: According to the song.
20: Yes. Playground.
18: So, which I never saw. I never saw that. I was an adult when that was a big thing, so I never really
15: you're
18: saw
15: moving
18: that
15: with
18: show.
15: Your mom and your auntie to Bel-Air.
20: Yeah.
18: I never saw that show. The first time I saw Will Smith as an actor was in that movie where he played, it was a true thing that had happened, where this guy pretended to be Sidney Poitier's son and got himself in like this really, he was like I don't know if he was a homeless guy or if he was just a poor guy or something. This is a real story that happened, and they made a movie out of it. And this was Will Smith's first. It was kind of an indie movie.
21: 6 Degrees of Separation.
18: Is that what it's called?
21: Yeah.
18: I saw it in an art house in the 90s. And he was great in it. And that's the first time I ever saw Will Smith do anything. But that's a bizarre story. This guy, he pretended to be Sidney Poitier's son, and he somehow got himself into where he was living with this highfalutin, was it a New York City family? Like one of those kind of like...
21: Yeah, so well, he would became friends with a wealthy New York art dealer couple.
18: Yeah, yeah. Mm-hmm. And ended up moving in, I think, with them. And I only saw the movie once. And I remember at the time thinking, well, that guy that's on that TV sitcom, he's a pretty damn good actor. It was a good movie, as I recall, but I only saw it then. So I don't know if I watched it now, if I think it was good. But it was... And now Will Smith has... you know, he's still influencing people, even though maybe his career isn't where it once was. Because the vice
19: president... He's kind of back.
18: Well, the vice president of the United States is basically channeling him, don't you think?
19: Oh, yeah.
18: He's going after
19: El Sayed of Michigan.
18: Yeah, whatever.
19: He's running for Senate,
18: El
19: Democrat.
18: El Sayed, this is the next person I'm supposed to care about? Like, there's like new people on the scene. This guy, blah, blah, blah. Yeah, I don't know. Hey, you know what? He's running for office. If the people want him in, they'll vote for him, whatever. I don't care. But I guess he said something that included J.D. Vance's wife.
19: Yeah, talking about J.D. Vance's wife is Indian and talking about the color. And that's where it all started. And then J.D. Vance responded to it and said this.
0: But whatever you want to talk about, Abdul, keep my wife's name the hell out of your mouth because she's way out of your league.
18: And that channeling Will Smith a little bit there from that what he yelled at Chris Rock with a couple
15: keep
18: of F-bombs.
15: Keep my wife's name out your mouth.
17: Yeah. He said G.D. though.
20: Yeah.
18: Oh, I thought it was the F-bomb.
20: I think it is the F-bomb.
17: I think he said all of them.
18: Yeah.
17: He dropped all the bombs.
20: The S-bomb.
18: Why not?
20: The L-bomb.
18: He didn't call him the C-word, but that would be weird for a man to
20: R-bomb.
18: Say that to another man.
20: Yeah.
18: It does happen. Usually, I think in Britain, it happens more.
17: Over there, that's like saying,
18: oops.
20: Yeah, it's like,
18: yeah, right.
17: Darn.
20: But it's also, hey, good
18: but if
20: guy.
18: If you say bloody over there, it's like, hey, but lock him up.
17: Yeah.
18: That's weird, isn't it? Like, these noises that come out of our mouth. They offend in some places and they don't offend in others.
19: We live in a weird world.
18: Yes, we do. You got to watch those noises that come out of your mouth.
19: Sometimes a hot dog and a Diet Coke is the only thing that'll fix me up.
15: That's right, hot dog.
18: Oh, thanks for conjuring up Frida.
15: Let's go.
3: Mom, Frida. You didn't disconnect from the Zoom.
15: Saturday in the park.
3: You don't know that song.
15: I got a Diet Coke.
3: You said Chicago was satanic.
15: In West Philadelphia, I got a... Hot dog.
18: All right. We have a story here locally. I think maybe I'm in favor of this. I don't know. It's Parking Bill of Rights aims to make parking in Atlanta less confusing. And I'll say this. I think that I'm on the side of this, but I hate this concept of calling things a Bill of Rights because I think it waters down the Bill of Rights and it reinforces people's mistaken notion about the Bill of Rights, that they think that these rights were granted to them by the government, and that's not the concept behind the Bill of Rights. The Bill of Rights, the idea behind that is the government acknowledges that you were born with these rights, and we don't have
17: inalienable rights.
18: Right. We can't take them away from you unless you do something like commit a felony or something like that and lose it. And whenever these things, because there was an airline, remember that? The airline passenger bill of rights thing for a while.
19: What happened to that?
18: It just sort of waters down. So I don't know that I would put the idea that we have the right to understand how payment is going to happen in a parking garage up there with, like, you know, you were born with that right. That seems like something government's working out.
19: Hey, they told me I was born with the right to park here. That's right.
18: But it is annoying because you end up going to meet somebody. Like, I don't live in the city. And so you end up going to meet somebody. I don't do that very often. So, okay. We get, almost always it's some district of restaurants and bars where the parking is ridiculous. So there's a garage. And then you don't know what you're going to get. It's like, oh, last time I did it, my phone was having trouble opening Safari. And this thing would only pay if I opened it that way. I had to go up. I had to Google things. I had to figure out how to change my phone so I could pay this thing. So it was like a QR code. Sometimes it's not a QR code.
19: The parking situation around Atlanta is slowly killing the city. It is that bad. There are like at least 5 different parking apps. And at least with this, a lot of times when you pull in these lots, you have no idea.
18: Yeah, I don't want to have to download an app.
17: Why can't you just put your card against the reader?
18: Well, because if they were all like that, that would be great. I mean, I think more than anything. Now, the idea behind this is there's no surprises. It's straight up what's going on.
19: Yeah, clearly disclose the pricing.
18: I would like, you know what? Just, you know, in this one case, just put it together. It's like, I don't want to know, oh, this is a Betamax movie. This is a VHS movie. Like, just standardize it. Standardize it so that it's the same everywhere you go. And you should be able to use a credit card. You know, you can have both if you want. If people want to open up an app with a QR code, fine. But the idea that I have, sometimes when you're deep enough into a garage, it's difficult to download anything.
19: Yes.
18: Let alone an app. And it's just asking way too much from people
19: It's killing Decatur. It's killing the West Side. It's killing Buckhead because all of these parking apps are, number one, it's expensive to park.
18: Oh, it's ridiculous. Difficult. It's like $25.
19: It's difficult, as you're mentioning there. Yeah. I mean, I've had experiences trying to jump from these different apps. And I would even go a step further, Eric. I would go and say, hey, Atlanta, get Park Atlanta in there and let them run it. Let them run
17: every
19: park.
17: You go to Dragon Con this weekend, you're going to be paying $30 before you even walk in the door. Yeah. Even more than that, $50 if you're close.
18: So let's do a, and then we could have like a mom, who I'm sure there's some Democrat socialist running, is like, it just should all be free all the time. Everybody.
19: That's right.
18: But I mean, it's absurd. Man, it shouldn't cost more than $10 to park for a couple hours.
19: No.
18: Now, if you're going to sit there for a day, I get it. But, you know, it should be about $10, $15 tops to park somewhere. They know they've got you. And that's but listen, that's prices. That's a whole thing that's going on right now in the country. But I think more than the parking bill of rights is just standardize it. If you want to have parking and whatever you can, you know, the city limits, it has to be standardized. It has to be the same. People have to know. You don't have to, what? No, this is a different app? This is the 7th app? I've never heard of these places. Because also, not for nothing, all of our identities are being stolen constantly from the information that we're given. So, and then you throw at us that, oh, you got to download this app. And I don't know if something has gotten in between me and that app. And now, am I on the real thing? You know, these are questions that everybody has because of what's going on. So make it easy.
17: You can prepay to park at Dragon Con this weekend. Just go to Park Mobile.
18: Oh.
17: And they have little spots. And some are 21, some are 30, some are 58.
18: That's kind of like the way it is with the Braves now, right? When you buy a ticket, you have to buy the parking pass, and you know that you have something. That's out of a really bad all-round options. If I was going to, what is it, Dragon Con? I would do that. I would get it first before I even went down there. Or I would just take an Uber.
19: Yeah, rideshare is the way to do it. I mean, if you're going to be there for a while, I mean, the parking, I mean, $58 is absurd. I would never pay that much for
18: Dragon
19: parking.
18: Dragon Con really is still a big deal, huh?
19: Oh, yeah.
17: Oh, it's bigger than it ever has been.
19: 80,000 people at least.
18: I saw a story about Mel Gibson had to apologize because he was at one of these things. And I guess he walked on stage and he made a little bit of a gesture, kind of made fun of the lip reader a little bit. And of course, it gets online and everybody blows it up into this thing. And so he apologized and basically said, you know, when you're in a situation like that, it's a little bit awkward. And, you know, I didn't mean anything by it.
17: Performative sign language?
18: Was that what he was doing?
20: Yeah, sign language.
18: Yeah, yeah. And whatever. So he apologized for it. But later down in the story, I saw that while he was there, what he was doing was you could get a picture and an autograph for $250. I thought, if he needs to apologize for anything, isn't it that?
17: $275.
18: Whoa. Mel Gibson doesn't have... This is I don't understand. How about just giving back? This is walking around money? Mel Gibson needs walking around money?
17: Well, it was in Canada, so it is higher there.
18: Oh, okay.
17: Maybe that's Canadian dollars.
18: I just feel like when you're an A-lister, that should be like below you. I'm sorry. That's, you know, that's for like the lady who appeared on episode 7 of the original Star Trek. You know what? She needs $50.
19: Jessie Cave from Harry Potter. She had to jump over to OnlyFans to make more money.
18: Yeah.
19: She deserves to charge.
18: Let her. She didn't go on. Mel Gibson produces and directs his own movies and stars in them.
17: Shatner gets $300 to $400.
18: Shatner's another one. He's doing all right. Give a little back.
17: They're big names that bring a lot of people to these conventions, so the other people can, you know, wet their beaks.
18: Well, that's fantastic. But how about just show up and maybe how about the convention pays them something, which I'm sure they do, right?
17: Well, I don't think so.
18: Okay, well, that's the way it should be done. The convention should pay them an appearance fee. And if they want to shake hands, meet people, say thanks for watching my movies, why do you got to take another $200 from somebody?
17: People will pay it.
18: Can I tell you something? I don't have Mel Gibson's money. I'm nowhere near it. I would never do that. I just don't understand it.
20: I think
17: you have ethics.
18: It's bringing yourself. I think it's. I don't know. It just means that you're just what's the word I'm looking at? Just like you're just exploiting your fan base.
20: Yeah.
18: You know, that thing isn't worth $250. Nobody's been able to take that
20: washed up Mel Gibson.
18: 270.
17: He's washed up. He's still doing
18: not washed
17: quite
18: up.
17: Well.
18: He's still making movies. He's still getting big $100 million budgets to direct movies.
20: What movies?
21: Passion of the Christ.
18: He's got the Passion of the Christ 2 coming out.
17: The Return.
18: No.
20: It's called Easter.
17: This time.
20: This time he brought an egg.
17: He's back.
18: He's not messing around.
21: I'm excited for that.
18: Well, I never saw the first one because I heard it's, you know,
17: I walked out. It was too brutal.
18: I don't like blood and stuff everywhere. I understand the story. I don't need to.
21: Supposedly in this one, it's going to be like pretty psychedelic. He's going to descend into hell and release people. And
18: really?
20: Oh, wow.
17: Luck and load.
19: Military Jesus.
18: Give me back my world!
17: Oh, God, give me back my son.
18: All right. So, yeah, he's still doing fine. I say if he needed to apologize for anything, it's that he's showing up and charging people $275 to take a picture and get an autograph. Autographs are useless these days. 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
4: At 3:30, I'm Bill Caiaccio with our top story. The U.S. is stepping up its attacks on Iran. President Trump and the U.S. military confirm a new round of strikes today. Reporter Tom Sophie Burridge says the targets are near the Strait of Hormuz.
37: They are saying that there have been six explosions reported in one area down on Iran's southern coast, and also another load of explosions in another area. It is believed that the U.S. military is striking around Bandar Abbas, so that is very close to the Strait of Hormuz.
4: Iranian media says Iran is firing drones and missiles in response to those U.S. strikes. This just in, a Gwinnett County father previously convicted of killing his young son more than 20 years ago is granted a $100,000 bond today. At the time of the child's death, it was considered a case of shaken baby syndrome, but new evidence led to Daniel Smith's murder conviction being thrown out. Smith was recently granted the right to a new trial. However, prosecutors are appealing. Atlanta police are mourning after a deadly motorcycle accident this morning.
38: That tragedy led to the unfortunate loss of life of one of our APD recruits. His name is Moses Russ, and he was in his 16th week of training here at the academy.
4: Atlanta Mayor Andre Dickens says Russ was 24 years old. The accident happened just after 7 this morning at the intersection of Moreland Avenue and McDonough Boulevard when a motorcycle collided with another vehicle. The cause of the crash is under investigation. A new center in Conyers is training students at Georgia Piedmont Technical College to get jobs in the high-paying electric vehicle industry.
11: When we think about the EV workforce, thinking about the automotive piece, CDL, that's our commercial driving, as well as the EV professionals that keep people moving on the roads to keep the vehicles operating.
4: GPTC President Dr. Tavares Holston says earlier this year, the school opened a regional transportation training hub in Stonecrest. It is now 3:32, and it's time for live team coverage of traffic and weather. In the 24-hour traffic center, it's Alex Williams.
12: Here comes the rush into downtown Atlanta for the afternoon, Bill. Seeing the brake lights starting on 400 southbound now, just below Lenox Road, coming out of those financial center tunnels. And the closer you get to the 75-85 merge, the slower it's going to get. Those delays will stick with you down to about Cortland Street, right lane construction, Peachtree Street southbound at Deering Road. That's really got Peachtree on the brake lights back before Collier Road there near Piedmont Hospital. And 285 southbound, the outer loop on the west side had some a stalled big rig, I should say, in the right lane at Hollowell Parkway. It has since moved on, still seeing some moderate delays behind it, though, from South Atlanta Road. From the Trustdale.com Traffic Center, Triple Team Traffic, 95.5 WSB.
0: This is WSB meteorologist Christina Upward. Sunny skies with a high of 95. That's trading about 10 degrees above average for today. Not much relief for tonight. Lows the mid-70s. Tomorrow, partly cloudy, high 97. Staying hot on Thursday with highs in the mid to upper 90s.
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8: You know, it's quite possible that there's just kind of something weird about Tua Tagovailoa. So he tweeted something or posted something.
9: Yeah, he said for the A and
8: for the A, right?
9: Which is a common
8: and then a bunch
9: post.
8: Of so like people who was it Jalen Waddle? Yeah, you know, whatever. And people get on there in the comments, and then it gets noticed that Tua himself commented on it. And what did he say in his comment?
9: He said something like, "You're going to do a great job."
8: He said, "We're so proud of you. You got this."
9: Yes.
8: And then it came from Tua himself. You know, I've always thought maybe that he, I'll put it this way, he doesn't seem to have self-awareness. A lot like maybe, there's some Russell Wilson in this guy.
9: Yeah.
8: Where it's like, you know, just maybe doesn't have the self-awareness. Like, even when he was with Miami, you know, you could see sometimes he'd be at the podium and he'd say things that he thought would help his team, but he actually was actually putting them down and, like, blaming them. But I don't think he did that on purpose. I think he just sometimes, or just all the time, he's just not a self-aware person. I think he's a good person. There's no reason to believe he's not a good person, but just maybe not self-aware.
9: I'm gonna give him the benefit of the doubt here, because it is difficult when you're responding back to comments on Instagram. He may not have tagged the person that had responded to him. Maybe they had put their accomplishment on there, and he was saying congrats to what their accomplishment was.
8: Maybe we're getting this wrong. Like
9: he doesn't have it in the post here. He did not tag anybody, but it is easy on Instagram when responding back to somebody to accidentally not tag them.
8: Okay, so there's a possibility he was trying to say to somebody else in the comments, you got this.
9: Yes.
8: And it came off looking like he was telling himself.
9: Correct. Or maybe he forgot to turn on his burner account and he was trying to give himself.
8: All these athletes have burner accounts?
9: Sure they do.
8: So they can comment?
10: Yeah, or they're going to talk to women, yeah.
13: New York Times is speculating that
14: others.
13: His wife runs his account, made the initial post, wanted to respond as herself, with that nice comment,
8: and then she
13: but never switched accounts.
8: All right, let's just say this. Let's just say that. Let's hope it's something like that.
9: Yeah,
8: because otherwise, you got some kind of very strange behavior going on here.
13: They believe that because the comment is now there with the wife's account.
8: Okay. Yeah. All right. So it was a big, this is like an episode at the end of an episode of Three's Company. It was all just a big misunderstanding, and we can all hold hands and laugh together, and then we'll freeze frame in the middle of the laugh, right? Yay!
9: Absolutely, yes. All pouring the coffee like at the end of Police Squad.
8: Yeah. Let's do an audio laugh freeze. I'm like, I think that's what happened. All right. We're going to give him the benefit of the doubt, and we're going to assume that happened. Here's a person we're not going to give a benefit of the doubt to. This is, you know what? This happened in my old stomping grounds there in California. Happened on Glen Oaks Boulevard, was, you know, literally like, you know, I basically lived on Glen Oaks Boulevard, maybe like one street over for a while. This is from the New York Post, but it's happening in Glendale, California. California's serial butt sniffer accused of... this is a crime story, sir. I don't know why everybody's laughing. California's serial butt sniffer accused of striking again as disgusting picture emerges. Let me just get you this dude with a years-long history of sniffing. This is straight from the New York Post story. History of sniffing women's butts in public has been busted again after cops said he was caught hunkered down inside Southern California businesses and apparently sniffing someone out.
6: What?
8: That's the quote-unquote from the cops. Glendale police were called. It's the Glen Oaks Boulevard, where basically I lived. And the man was spotted crouched down in the aisles and appeared to be sniffing someone out, police said. I think he was in Marshall's and a couple other places.
6: Why Marshall's? I'm going to keep a butt away from
8: me. Because I'll tell you why.
7: That's where ladies hang out.
8: That's where ladies hang out. And also, can't you, butts. like when we were kids... Remember, like, when you wanted to have fun, you go under, like, the clothes and stuff in the department
6: clothes
8: stores,
6: racks.
8: Clothes racks. So maybe that's where he's hunkered down.
9: That's his lair.
6: It's usually a low-income place, so the ladies aren't washed.
8: They've been eating, this guy.
6: The food that causes them to pass.
8: Uh-huh. That's what you like, huh?
6: Oh, yeah.
8: So this guy has been caught a million times doing this.
6: It's hey, I don't care. I live in a big city that's run by the Democrats. They're going to let me out. Revolving door. And I can be back on the streets and ready to sniff.
8: Is
13: it illegal to sniff butt?
6: No.
8: Yes, it is.
6: not in my world.
8: It's a form of stalking and harassment, I think.
6: How could it be stalking? I don't know them. I don't plan it out. I'm just there. It's a crime of opportunity.
8: Well, listen, it sounds like you don't need a lawyer. You can just defend yourself.
6: That's how I keep getting out. I pay the bail, 50 bucks. Let me out. More buses. Do you have popcorn for lunch?
9: Yeah. I mean, he would know.
6: I could try to spin this into something. I could, you know, maybe do something like check your dietary. You know what?
8: You mean like be an expert? Like you could actually help.
6: You've
7: got a lower GI problem, lady.
6: Yeah, you gotta go see your gastro doc.
8: Hey, here's the new. You're the new Elizabeth Holmes. Like she was. Like she had that.
10: Let me smell.
8: Yeah. You can detect every disease potential.
6: Hey, Grandma, do you have a hot dog and a Diet Coke for me?
14: Hot dog.
6: Oh, yeah. Granny.
8: That's the best when they have a hot dog.
9: He's got quite a nose on him over there.
6: Oh, yeah.
8: But obviously this guy's mental. I mean,
6: what are you talking about?
8: I think you're just mental. I don't know that there's much more to say about that other than
6: you don't even know me, sir.
8: Oh, if I caught, I think I do.
6: No, you know,
8: I think I
6: you
8: do.
6: You hear this sensational story?
8: You know, they say that what is it? You'll know them by the fruits of their labor, right?
6: Oh, sure.
8: This is your, you know, this is what you do. You know, you might it's not what you talk about; it's what you do. At the end of the day, that's who you are.
13: It's normal for dogs to do it. You know,
8: well, maybe he's like got. Maybe he's one of those people.
6: I'm a werewolf.
8: They identify. What's that called when you're like you identify as an animal of some kind?
6: Other kin.
8: There you go. There's the case you got to take in.
6: Yeah,
8: that you are in fact a house
6: cat. I'm a furry,
8: cat.
6: But I don't wear the costume.
8: You're a dog. No, they don't have to be furries.
6: I'm allergic to it.
8: They don't have to be furries. Some people, like I saw a thing
7: a
8: once.
7: Yeah, furry's different.
6: I'm a dog.
8: I saw like this this girl on YouTube once, and she was explaining that she was a raven. And I mean, you would have
6: thought
8: she's
6: nuts.
8: Oh. You would have thought that she had a certification from Harvard that she was a raven. Nah. There was no doubt
6: in her
8: mind.
6: Give them out. I tried.
8: Yeah, you tried to get one?
6: I'm a dog. Give me the certificate.
8: Is that why it didn't work, huh?
6: Nah, it didn't work, but you know what does work for me?
8: What's that?
6: Hiding underneath a clothes rack, getting a sweet whiff.
9: Listen, if I ever caught you getting behind me, smelling me, I know you're targeting
6: you're
9: women
6: a guy,
9: primarily.
6: I wouldn't get anywhere near you.
9: Yeah, I don't know. I'm coming locked and loaded.
6: I'm a freak.
9: I'm coming locked and loaded, man. I'm just letting you know. If I catch you behind me,
6: you can't shoot a guy for sniffing your.
9: I absolutely
6: your
9: locked
6: parts.
9: And loaded.
6: With what?
9: You know what?
8: As the influencers say, a pew pew. I saw that today.
13: Oh, I thought he was suggesting that.
9: I would rip one on him.
8: You guys
7: know
8: about this?
7: Can't say gun.
8: Oh yeah. Oh, is that why they
9: see,
8: say?
9: You guys
8: pew
9: are going. You guys are going to the dark place.
8: Oh no, you're just saying.
9: I would rip one on him.
8: That's what he wants.
6: Yeah.
7: Yeah.
8: When he's down there sniffing, when you hand him, give him exactly what he wants.
6: Oh please stop. Don't.
7: Oh, no.
8: You're torturing me.
6: Help.
8: So, are you guys familiar with this? I saw a thing today on YouTube about this influencer on TikTok called Icy. And so this guy, he's one of these guys, he's young, he appears to be wildly effeminate with the nails and everything, but he has a girlfriend, and they're one of these couples that counts their money in front of people all the time. I don't know why there's an audience for this. Hey, this house costs this much. This is my third. It's all BS, obviously. The kid looks like he's 24 years old. There wouldn't be time to amass the fortune that he pretends that he has, but he got into a traffic altercation. I mean, this thing came up my algorithm. It might have happened 2 years ago, for all I know. But his name's Icy, and when the cops are arresting him, he's like, "Do you know who I am? I have millions of followers." The cops are like, "No, man, I don't know.
6: I don't care."
8: Hey, you see, he's kicking and screaming, and yeah, but his name is Icy. On TikTok. And like I say, it came into my algorithm this morning, so it might have been 3 years old for all I know. Yeah. I don't know.
13: It happened in 2022.
8: Okay. And actually, I didn't see his thing. I saw there's this guy who, there's more than one person who has these kind of channels, but he just basically is constantly telling you the stories of the influencers who get in trouble or go wrong or go broke or whatever. And this one was an especially interesting story. So he got 5 years in jail, so he's probably still there, right?
13: Time and a half and all that.
8: Was he out? Let's see if I is he. And then what? Oh, so it's even weirder. So his girlfriend took over his account and kept it going after he got busted and went to jail. And then his mom is also an influencer, but she's an influencer parent who talks about things like, "Hey, did you raise a child who's an a-hole? Because I did." So it's all very weird. It's all very weird.
13: He'll be out in 2027 or 2028.
6: Well, good behavior, huh?
8: I hope he still got those four Lamborghinis or whatever the hell he was lying about. Although he was driving around in this pink, high-end Porsche or something like that when he was busted. That just came to my mind because it's the last thing I saw on YouTube before I came to
13: work. You know who I am? No.
8: yeah. He said to the guys, "You know who I am?" He said, "No, I'm sorry." He says, at one point, he says, "I have 53 million subscribers or followers." And it appears he has like 1.5, but no. Who knows? Maybe he'll get more after this stint in jail.
5: Back to school means back to school lunches and snacks.
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8: We're just having an interesting conversation about the great Tony Orlando. As opposed to Mel Gibson, an absolute, I'm not saying Tony is on the A-list with Mel Gibson right now, but an absolute, but as somebody who, you know, my mom loved Tony Orlando, and we loved it, because like,
6: he was on everything.
8: Tie a Yellow Ribbon, like that was such a huge thing when I was a kid. I think I was like 9 years old or something.
6: He had that variety show too.
8: The variety show, which I loved.
6: With Dawn.
8: With Dawn, and their little, you know, I'm sure if I watched it now, I would go, oh, 70s TV, how did we ever? But at the time, I loved it. And it was one of, he, unlike William Shatner and a bunch of other people that I've met, Shatner was a bit of a, it was not.
6: Oh, thank you for having me.
8: Yeah, he was kind of a, you know, you should be so lucky to be having me right now.
6: No.
8: This is a guy that I met, that we met in radio and wasn't booked in the hallway. Hey, you want to come on? And he was just a pleasure. You know, I say don't meet your heroes. I'm not saying Tony Orlando's my hero, but you're not supposed to meet the people that you kind of like had ideas about how nice they were. That guy was just
6: old school entertainer, knew how to do it.
8: That's right.
6: You don't say no, you're there to, I'm going to keep entertaining.
8: Exactly. And he was fun.
6: He was on.
8: As I recall, because I knew a little bit about Tony Orlando, and I knew that He had never taken a drink in his life. I saw an interview where he said he never took a drink in his life, and he drank some bourbon on the show. He had the very first drink he ever had in his entire life. And thankfully, he didn't go on to continue drinking into a downward spiral. I would have felt horrible.
7: That was the end of Tony Orlando.
6: Well, he said he quit smoking, caffeine. Didn't he say this on the show? He quit three things at the same time. Smoking, caffeine, and cocaine.
8: Yeah. There you go.
6: Wow.
8: Oh, so he did cocaine, but never drank.
6: He said he quit everything all at the same time.
8: But anyway, I don't know how that, but it was just a conversation that came up off air and juxtaposed, because this Dragon Con coming up, there's a lot of Tony Orlando level celebrities and lower that are going to be there. And I know a lot of people go. I've never gone before.
9: You should go.
8: No, I'm not going to go get caught up in a bunch
7: Eric
8: of, why would I go?
9: Just to go
8: why
9: for the people watching.
6: What, to sweat and be bored out of his mind?
8: Yeah, that's
7: not
8: what would
7: no
8: happen.
7: Characters. He doesn't have any references.
8: You know, a lot of the people that I know who went for years don't even go anymore. I don't even know if my youngest son's going to go. He's 28 now. I know that he used to go, you know, every year for a while, but I don't even know if he's going to go.
9: I know I missed it the last 3 years, but I'm returning back this year on
8: Saturday. Because, this is funny. He's going as Ted Lasso.
9: That's right, growing out my stash.
8: No, listen.
6: You better get a fake one.

0: straight, push that hair out of your lip.
1: Yes.
0: It's kind of ridiculous. So, and also, this is what I don't get, is that if this thing was later in the fall, I could understand the parade, but it's always 100 degrees out. Those guys in those stormtrooper outfits, and it's just got to stink to high heaven once you get in the hotel.
2: They do start at a 10, so it's a little cooler then.
1: No, it's not. It's still going to be 75. It'll be 85 degrees at 10 o'clock.
2: By the end of the parade, it gets really hot.
0: Yeah.
2: I'll give you that.
1: Let me see if this will coax you. Michael Ironside will be there.
0: Michael Ironside.
1: Oh, you know Michael Ironside.
0: Who's Michael Ironside?
1: Scanners, Starship Troopers, V.
0: All movies. I've seen Scanners. I've never seen Starship Troopers. I used to be a real big libertarian. Everybody told me, you got to see Starship Troopers. It's libertarian. I don't know if it is. I have no idea. Oh, yeah. I was also told that about the is that called the Invincibles? I've never seen.
1: Philip K. Dick wrote Starship Troopers.
0: Yeah, and I like his stuff. But, maybe I'm thinking of something different. Is it Starship Troopers or some battle thing?
3: Galactica.
0: Not Battlestar Galactica, but there was a movie.
1: You're right. Invincibles is supposed to be, the superhero family is supposed to be
0: Yeah, people always told me back when I was a big time libertarian, you got to see the Invincibles. It's got this libertarian thing.
2: Not the Incredibles?
1: The
0: Incredibles, right, yeah.
3: The cartoon?
1: Well, how about this? Phil Paley is going to be there.
0: Phil Paley, is he related to William Paley, the guy who used to run CBS in the 60s?
1: No, but
0: no?
1: I don't know, but he was Chaka on Land of the Lost.
3: Oh, wow.
0: I was a big Land of the Lost fan. Uh-oh, now, suddenly I'm getting enticed.
1: Well, Wesley Uhr is going to be there, too.
0: What?
1: Wesley Uhr.
0: Is he the guy who played the dad?
1: It was Will. No, the dad's dead.
0: Oh.
1: Will and the sister, Holly. Or Hari, as Chaka.
0: How was
1: say.
0: The movie Land of the Lost?
1: Terrible.
0: Bad?
1: Any iteration that's not the original is awful.
2: Well, the first one was tough.
0: The first one's awful. It was just hours. It was the first one.
1: Smart writing. Like Harlan Ellison wrote those.
0: Okay.
1: People, smart writing.
0: Okay, I'd have to go back and see it again.
1: It was terrible.
0: I remember one where the kid saw himself. He met himself. That was weird.
1: Mm-hmm.
0: Now that I think about it, he met his own doppelganger. I guess it was pretty high level.
1: Heavy stuff for a 5-year-old and. When I was watching it, I just want to see the dinosaurs.
0: And then it'll be followed by that Shazam ISIS hour. So Shazam was good, but to watch a bunch of terrorists running around for half an hour,
1: blowing up buildings.
0: What the hell was that all about?
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6: At 4 o'clock, I'm Bill Caiaccio. 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Our top local story, bond is granted for the Gwinnett County father previously convicted of killing his young son more than 20 years ago. WSB's Veronica Waters reports live it was initially considered a case of shaken baby syndrome.
7: That's right, Bill, and that shaken baby accusation has since been discredited by a long list of medical and scientific experts who say two-month-old Chandler Smith's death was due to seizures stemming from his premature birth. Now, today, Gwinnett County Superior Court Judge Kimberly Gallant grants Smith a $100,000 bond. That's for Danielle Smith. He's been behind bars since his arrest in 2002. His attorney, Mark Loudon Brown, says Smith wept at the ruling.
8: He was emotional throughout, I think. 24 years is a lot of time, and he also lost a son, and you know, Ms. Brandon lost a son, and so there's a gravity, I think, to this in from so many different angles.
7: Now, it's believed that Smith will be able to be free after a day or two and go home to his fiancée, Tasha Pyatt-Smith, who was weeping in the hallway along with the rest of Smith's supporters. It was a very emotional scene in the hallway outside the Gwinnett County Courthouse. The Smith's bond will be a home confinement bond. He'll wear an ankle monitor, and he is not allowed to have any contact with his son's mother or her family. Reporting live, Veronica Waters, 95.5. WSB.
6: 93 degrees in Atlanta. No relief for the heat from the heat on the horizon. Meteorologist Christina Edwards has Atlanta's most accurate and dependable forecast coming up. This is all new at 4 o'clock. Georgia is one of several states required to turn over some voter information to the Department of Homeland Security.
9: The subpoena from Homeland Security Investigations, or HSI, requests the voter information for 13 people. Gabe Sterling with the Secretary of State's office says he's not surprised or concerned by the request.
10: We will do our best to follow the law, like we always do, and protect everybody's right to vote.
9: A DHS spokesperson tells me they aren't able to comment on any active investigations, but they say HSI is actively rooting out election fraud to ensure that only American citizens are electing American leaders. Jonathan O'Brien, 95.5 WSB.
6: An Atlanta police recruit is killed in an accident on his way to work today.
11: 24-year-old police recruit Moses Ross was on a motorcycle on his way to the Atlanta Public Safety Training Center when the accident happened at the intersection of Moreland Avenue and McDonough Boulevard. Atlanta Police Chief Darren Shearbaum says two training center instructors came across the accident.
12: It's a common intersection that many of our team members will travel through. These were two members of the academy staff that train our newest officers and our incumbent officers, and they came across the accident scene and began rendering aid.
11: Russ was taken to Grady, where he died. The other driver not hurt. Sabrina Cupid, 95.5 WSB.
6: The U.S. launches a new round of strikes on Iran. Correspondent Tom Sufi Burridge reports the targets are near the Strait of Hormuz.
13: CENTCOM, the U.S. military in the Middle East, is now confirming that it has been carrying out strikes against the Islamic Revolutionary Guard Corps, the Iranian military, if you like, because they say the Iranian Guard Corps, the Iranian military, has been attacking commercial shipping in the Strait of Hormuz.
6: Iran says it's already responded. An Atlanta woman and her partner are facing charges in Florida in a horrendous case of child abuse.
14: Florida Attorney General James Othmeyer says he will seek the death penalty against 51-year-old Keisha Epps of Atlanta and 37-year-old Tamara Stewart of Jacksonville.
15: For sexually battering, molesting, and neglecting four children that were confined to the cab of a semi-truck for about 6 years.
14: The children were denied food, medical care, and schooling. Uthmeyer called the truck a rolling dungeon. Lisa Nicholas, 95.5 WSB.
6: This just in, three more Hall County deputies resigned following an ongoing flock audit. All three were under active investigation. One former deputy performed 10 unauthorized searches on the agency's flock safety system at the request of a co-worker who did not have access to the system. Both have now resigned. A third was already on administrative leave after he was previously arrested for making harassing phone calls. It is now 4:04 and the Von Hessler Doctrine continues in less than 2 minutes. Right now, live team coverage of traffic and weather. In the 24-hour traffic center, it's Alex Williams.
4: Rough start to the afternoon, 85 northbound through northeast Atlanta toward Brookhavenville. It's all due to a crash. It's been in a couple of right lanes, hopefully in the clearing stages, right around Claremont Road, but with those delays continuing, leaving Georgia 400, you can use Buford Highway as an alternate. Southbound into the city, that ride stacked up as well from the 85-400 merge. Delays will stay with you down toward about Freedom Parkway. Northbound slowing from I-20 up to Peachtree Pine Street. And we've had construction ongoing. Peachtree Street southbound at Deering Road right there in front of the Amtrak station. That's been in the right lane and causing some heavy delays back toward Collier Road and Piedmont Hospital. Next report is in less than 10 minutes from the Trustdale.com Traffic Center. Triple Team Traffic, 95.5 WSB.
16: I'm WSB meteorologist Christina Edwards. Partly cloudy skies and hot for this evening. Temperatures will level off into the mid-70s for tomorrow morning. Tomorrow afternoon, a mix of sun and clouds, high 97. Thursday, mostly sunny, highs in the mid to upper 90s.
6: 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Breaking news when it happens. I'm Bill Caiaccio, 95.5 WSB.
17: Yeah, I'm getting there. Hour two.
18: Let him breathe.
17: Of the Von Hessler Doctrine begins right now. You know, while looking at one story, I saw this other story in the side. You know, you're watching, you know, you're
18: the related
17: online,
18: stories.
17: Trending story, whatever. And there's a video of this. I haven't watched the video, but this, the headline is, "Woman says sleeping like a medieval person has made her more alert."
19: Oh, yeah. Do you know what that means?
17: I looked it up.
19: Yeah, it's cool.
17: It's sleeping twice. It's 4 hours on, and she wakes up and she journals and reads poetry for an hour or so.
19: Stupid.
17: And then, just looking at it, it's like this lady is the 2026 young lady, you know, mm-hmm. like really thin wire glasses. You know, she looks like an avatar. I mean, notice that with kids, sometimes they try to bland themselves out. It
18: yes.
17: seems like they want to be like as bland looking as possible and very like avatar-ish. Whenever I see those really thin wire frames, I just think I want to be nondescript.
20: And that's her. She's wearing them.
17: Yeah. Guess my gender. I'll bet you'd be wrong. You know, like that kind of thing. But I don't know. Maybe this works. Maybe it doesn't.
19: People did it for centuries.
17: Well, I know, but they didn't have to get up and get in traffic and drive to work, and they were.
19: Our world isn't built for that right now.
17: Yes.
19: But I think the natural way. I think they did some other studies too, that like sleep studies on people's natural circadian rhythms. Mm-hmm. And it did include this interrupted sleep thing.
17: Here's my problem with it is once I get to sleep, it's, you know, I don't want to take the chance. Because on the second one, I might be, my brain marched to going, and then I don't get to sleep the second time. Then I only end up with 4 hours of sleep.
20: She clearly has nothing else to do. That's the only way this works.
17: No, come on.
20: If you have nothing else to do. Oh, she gets up and journals?
17: Well, but she's
21: I'm so tired. I got to go back to bed now for my experiment.
17: Well,
20: you couldn't do it. People that work in factories can't do this.
17: Well, that may be true. That may be true, but that
20: unless
17: doesn't
20: you
17: mean
20: sleep at the factory.
17: It doesn't
19: this
17: mean
19: be some vitriol.
17: Doesn't
19: your
17: mean
19: words.
17: Yes,
20: there's no vitriol. It's just
17: she
19: doesn't have anything to do. She's a stupid woman.
20: I can't tell what her gender is.
19: True. Okay. True.
20: I'm just saying that it's a news story. It makes the rounds. It gets on social media. Yeah. But clearly this person has nothing to do except sleep
17: Well,
20: and
17: how do you know that? Well, she may go to school. She has a job, perhaps. You know, maybe she doesn't have to be working until like 9:30, 10 o'clock in the morning.
20: How many other people are doing this?
17: Let's say she goes to sleep at 10, right? Mm-hmm. She wakes up at 2.
20: Okay.
17: She reads some she reads some poetry and some journal until 4.
20: Clearly
17: she goes to sleep
20: things.
17: And go, well, that's not your lifestyle, but somebody else might like it. And then another
19: maybe
17: 4 hours, and then she's up at 8 o'clock in the morning.
0: Okay. She might be like a Door Dasher or something like that. You know, working regular hours.
17: What we can say, without so much vitriol, is she doesn't have kids. Because if she had kids,
0: yeah, you wouldn't be
17: this would
0: that.
17: Be nearly impossible. I mean, no, it would be impossible. If you had kids under the age of 7, this would be impossible. They're not going to put up with your medieval sleep schedule.
20: She's putting her UNC degree in medieval literature.
17: That's it. Right?
20: And that's good because she can write something from this and publish it.
17: Yeah. So. You don't have to dislike her.
20: I don't dislike her, but clearly you don't have anything to do if you're able to sleep for 4 hours and make it into the news for sleeping.
17: No, she sleeps 4 hours.
20: And then wakes up and then goofs around for a couple
17: hours. Now, here's the thing. It's funny that she reads poetry and journals, but you can't, I would imagine in those couple hours that you're awake, you know, you can't I'll catch the end of that football game. Like, you can't wake yourself up so much.
20: Yeah.
17: You know, you can't. So you need to kind of do peaceful,
20: she's not drinking
17: sort of things. Well, that's what I ended up doing if I couldn't go back to sleep. give me a shot.
0: I wonder if you drink mead or something like that.
17: Well, she must.
0: I'll follow along with the medieval.
19: Yeah, she's all medieval and dumb.
17: She has to go out.
20: Leeches to cure headache.
19: She drilled a hole in her head.
17: What's that called?
20: Phrenology.
17: Phrenology is when you read a person, you read their head like
20: hole in headology.
17: I think
19: that's what it's called.
17: I think the phren is in there. I think somebody who does cut the hole in your head is maybe a
19: phrenologist.
17: I was thinking. I'm probably wrong.
19: Phrenologia.
17: I'm probably wrong. But I can't be any more wrong than I was yesterday trying to explain what Scott Besson's doing.
20: Craniotomy? It says here, burr hole. A small hole drilled into the skull by a surgeon.
17: Well, no, that's now.
20: Trephination.
17: That's what I'm talking about.
20: Trepanning.
17: And that used to happen in the medieval days, right?
20: Yeah, that's what
17: they were good at it. Well, I think the idea was, hey, that brain is hurting her, so let's just open up some things so that the brain is a little more room.
0: A little air out.
17: That
0: makes sense.
17: Yeah, why not? Cut a hole in the head. Who came up with that one? Some shaman wandered into a village. I got an idea.
20: Mushrooms.
17: Yeah. It's so funny. We from the ancient civilizations, you know, in the Americas and also all around the world, you know, there's all of those, you know, visions of everything. And the shaman was like somebody who, you know, okay, if you get the shaman, we'll help. But the shaman was just doing mushrooms all the time. They were just tripping all the time. That's it. Like, their job was to just take mushrooms and go out in the woods and have visions and come back and tell everybody about their visions.
20: Yeah, he tried every mushroom, you know, and if it made him high, it was great. If it killed him, they just got a new shaman.
17: They got a shaman,
20: this one.
17: That's how they've trial and error.
20: Yeah.
17: That one killed the last shaman. So, and now we have
0: great movie, by the way, The Last Shaman.
17: The Last Shaman, really, Scorsese's best. and now you have it's like a guided thing through ayahuasca for
20: a friend who did it
17: for entitled rich people.
20: He's not rich, but
17: I'm thinking of the Aaron Rodgers.
20: Well, he took a vacation, went to Portugal, and did it for 3 days.
17: Did he vomit or die?
20: Oh yeah, he had both. Oh,
17: okay,
20: but once that ends,
17: there's nothing
20: drifting.
17: Nothing I have ever read or heard Joe Rogan talk about has ever made me think, yeah, that's something I want to do. I've mentioned this before. If there's shadow people, I don't want to meet
20: them. He's only done the DMT. I don't think he's done the ayahuasca.
17: Oh, okay. And that's the DMT is the shadow people, right? Ayahuasca
20: takes
17: you through every emotional thing that's ever happened to you in your life. And then you get through that portal and you come out the other side and you're a worse quarterback, but a better person, apparently.
0: Wait, so you guys don't see the shadow people in studio with us right now?
20: No, Wes will be here at 4:30.
17: Yeah, the shadow person is Wes. He'll be here soon.
18: Yeah, I'm a shadow guy. We're here to talk about the shadow people economy.
17: What's the thing with the DMT? Isn't it it only lasts for 5 minutes, but it lasts for an hour or something?
20: Well, you lose all track.
17: But I mean, when you come back, while you're in it, you think this is going on for an hour. So what if you don't like it? Then you're in for an hour.
20: I guess you're stuck.
22: I think it's a bit like a dream where it's quite hard to remember exactly what happened.
20: Don't do it by yourself. I mean, I guess I've heard that people, I've never done it, but people have always said you got to have somebody there with you, or you should have somebody there with you.
17: Like, because you might just start freaking out.
20: Yeah.
0: I've heard through experiences that sometimes you have an outer body experience where you look at yourself from above. Out of body experience where you look at yourself from above.
17: Yeah.
0: And then you're floating, you see your friends around you, and then you kind of come back after about an hour back into your body. That's what I've heard.
17: I had an organic out of body experience when I was, you know, when I got the tracheotomy when I was 9 years old. My throat completely closed up, and they rushed me to the hospital, and put me under, and you know, all of that kind of stuff. And I have a memory now, whether it's real or not, I don't know. But I had an immediate memory, and I can still remember it to this day, of seeing the doctors doing the operation.
0: Really, from strange. Just like above the bed?
17: Yeah, yeah.
0: Oh, wow,
17: isn't that strange? Bizarre,
20: dude. You were tripping hard.
17: I was. Yeah, 9 years old. That's when I was. That's probably what caused the problem to begin with, quite frankly. Yeah. My parents, who never sued the hospital that over-anesthetized me. What a different time. I mean, I came this close to death. And it was only because they gave me too much anesthesia for a routine ear tubes operation in 1973. And what a different time. Can you imagine? Now, look, I would be dead now because I would have turned 21. I would have gotten a bunch of money. And I know the person I was at 21. So I probably wouldn't have made it through. And the money wouldn't have lasted. Who would have lasted longer? Me or the money? Would have been the question. But can you imagine that? Like these days, can you imagine something like that happening and people don't sue the hospital?
20: Right.
17: I remember when I was, after it happened, and I really liked my doctor. He was like a young doctor. And I was in this, I was in the hospital for like a month, and I was under an oxygen tent, and I didn't understand it at the time. I just thought this was the nicest doctor ever, but every day he would like bring me a toy or something. Now look, he was so nice to my parents. It's like, oh, okay, I get it. I guess it worked. We didn't sue or get any money out of that. Let's say hello to Alex Williams. Alex says 85 North is slow through Northeast Atlanta.
1: Hey, good afternoon, Eric, and to the doctrinaires as well. Yeah, I've been watching a rough ride, 85 northbound, leaving at Georgia 400 up through Northeast Atlanta and into Brookhaven, all due to a crash. Now, looks to be blocking, I think, one, maybe two right lanes, but that's what's slow in that ride as you try to get up past Claremont Road, exit 91. Once you get past that, it looks pretty good until you hit 285. Brake lights find you again for the ride up into Norcross. 400 northbound, some delays in Sandy Springs, 285 up to Northridge Road, exit 6, and then seeing a few more brake lights between Roswell and Alpharetta in both directions, Holcomb Bridge Road and Haynesbridge Road. 75 northbound, waves of volume starting in Marietta from around Delk Road up to Chastain Road in Kennesaw. 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Triple Team Traffic, 95.5 WSB.
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17: Keep that conversation off the air. That's just between us. There's anybody here have a sunroof on their car?
0: I do not.
17: Okay, Wall Street Journal story today surprised me. Car sunroofs keep spontaneously exploding, and the problem is getting worse.
0: How?
17: Well, that's a good question. How? Apparently, they keep looking into this, and it's been going on for a while. There was a moment where this was kind of a story in like 2012. Now with the bigger Kias, what is it, the Telluride, and the Hyundai Palisade, and a bunch of other ones, I think that the glass is getting bigger. And because the problem with sunroofs in the old days was that they didn't get the technology down right, they would like have leaks and water would come through. They got that taken care of. Now they're larger, and apparently it's not necessarily, or this is what they're saying now, it's not necessarily that it's a defect other than just debris hits it and pebbles and stuff like that, and there's, at some point it just kind of shatters. But people are driving down the road, and it's like you hear a gunshot go off.
0: Wow.
17: And now the lady that is followed in this story, at least the first one that they talk about, she didn't get any that, you know, they have the plastic that is kind of in. And also a lot of this stuff is that shattered glass. So it has to shatter into a million pieces so it doesn't fall on you. But it seems to me like you're getting quite an accident if you're just driving down 400 and all of a sudden you think someone shot a shotgun just took off. I mean, it could rattle you enough to mess with the steering at that moment. So if I don't know what you could do about it, but I just wanted to, you know, put it in your mind so now you can worry about it as you're driving around with your with your sunroof.
19: Cool, thanks.
17: Yeah, I just wanted to throw that in there, you know, just something, yeah, let you know something else is going on in the world that you can't do anything about. You're welcome.
0: See, this is why I have little panels on my Jeep. It's so nice. If I want to turn it into a sunroof, I can literally just take the panels off.
17: Yeah, but here's the problem. And then you, then with the Jeep, and then you take the top off, and then if somebody has a problem with you on the roads, they can just jump right into your car and beat you up.
19: That happens all the time.
17: I'm telling you, it's just, you know, you got to, hey, better safe than sorry. That's the important thing. You know, you got to, yeah, hey, I'm playing 4D chess. That's the way I'm looking at it. I'm Nostradamus here. I've seen it before. I've seen people in convertibles get into arguments with people on the street at a red light, and then the guy on the street just dove into the car and started beating up the guy who's driving the car. I was sitting at a red light right at MacArthur Park on Wilshire Boulevard and saw this happen. And so, yes, Autumn, it doesn't happen all that much, but it's been in my mind since I was 31 years old and I saw this happen. So once you see it, you go, well, I'm not going to put myself in that situation.
20: It's bad situational awareness, is it not?
17: What, to get in an argument? I think it wasn't the fault. I think it was just like kind of a crazy person on the street that normally you would just ignore. You would pretend that you don't hear them. That's a lot easier to do when, you know, when your windows are up and, you know. I just always pretend that I can't hear. That's my whole thing. Just pretend that I'm deaf, you know. Huh? Like somebody, yeah, there you go. See?
19: Hey, I'm doing it.
17: Somebody tries to... Greg Rush used to just act very weird.
20: I did that too.
0: You can out crazy the crazy.
17: Yeah, yeah. I mean, this is years and years and years, well, a long time ago, because Greg was living in Atlanta, and we're going to, what's that called? Magic? What was that club?
19: Magic City?
17: Not Magic City.
20: Not Gold Room. The Majestic? No.
17: No, no, no. It was. I don't know. He'll tell us when he's on tomorrow. But I can't. It's a big. I think it might still be open. It's just a big club.
19: You
17: know, anyway,
19: any information?
17: I know, because Masquerade. That's not in my head. That's why I'm not giving you any.
19: I know, but you're
17: giving you the information I have. What do you want me to do? You want to put a period on it and just say goodbye? I mean, we have to.
19: No, I want you to describe what it is, where it is.
17: It was a building.
19: Okay, remember where it was?
17: It was in the city.
19: Okay.
17: And it was a big
19: Which
17: club.
19: Part of the city?
17: It was the 2000s. It was a big club. Everybody went to it.
19: MJQ.
17: There
19: I was. That.
17: I said Magic. Well, I didn't hear you. Anyway, a homeless guy came up, and Greg just hits the ground and starts having a spasm. And because he was going to bar, he was you know, a little bit of a menacing guy. And Greg just hits the ground and starts having this spasm. And the guy was just looking at him, like, just freaked out and walked away. So it works. Alex Williams has better news on 85 North in DeKalb.
1: Yes, sir, Eric. All the lanes have reopened with that earlier crash. 85 northbound right around Claremont Road, so delays improving. Leaving at Georgia 400. New delay on the West Freeway. It's inbound. You're all stacked up. 20 eastbound leaving Thornton Road. They just blocked all lanes to get a stall off to the right past Riverside Parkway before Fulton Industrial Boulevard. Looks like they're still going to be holding that right lane, which is not much of a shoulder to move it to, so I expect those delays to continue as you head over to the West Side Parkway. Perimeter. 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
27: At 4:30, I'm Bill Caiaccio, news sponsored by D. Geller & Son Jewelers. Our top local story, an Atlanta police recruit is killed in a motorcycle accident. Moses Russ was on his way to work this morning when he collided with another vehicle at the intersection of Moreland Avenue and McDonough Boulevard.
28: Recruit Moses Russ was on his way to becoming a police officer. He's the exact type of person we would want to be a police officer. He was in a 16th week of training.
27: Police Chief Darren Shearbaum says Russ was previously in the United States Coast Guard. The cause of the crash is under investigation. It is 94 degrees in Atlanta, hot and humid tonight. Do we get any break from this heat anytime soon? Meteorologist Christina Edwards has Atlanta's most accurate and dependable forecast coming up. A Gwinnett County father who served more than two decades behind bars after the death of his infant son is going home on bond. Danielle Smith had been convicted of murder in what prosecutors said was a shaken baby case, but new medical evidence has shown the two-month-old likely died of medical complications, and his conviction was thrown out. Smith's fiance Tasha Pyatt is thrilled.
29: We are a passionate family that just want justice to be done. That's it.
27: A judge today grants Smith a $100,000 bond while the DA's office appeals the ruling. Georgia is one of several states receiving subpoenas from the Department of Homeland Security for some voter information. Gabe Sterling with the Secretary of State's office says the agency wants information for 13 people. He wants Georgians to know their votes are secure.
30: Nothing seems to be at risk of how people vote in this state. So everybody review your candidates, get ready to start voting. Absentee ballots go out in about 30 days, and early voting starts in about 45 days.
27: A DHS spokesperson says they're actively rooting out election fraud to ensure only American citizens are electing American leaders. American forces start a new round of airstrikes on targets in Iran. Reporter Louis Martinez says this one appears to be bigger than some others.
31: Kind of a sustained operation to indicate purpose. Proportionality is something that we talk about with regards to how the U.S. military and other militaries respond and then in response to provocative actions. And in this case, what you're seeing is the United States seeming to be carrying out a larger scale operation other than just an unlimited in and out.
27: President Trump is warning Iran could be totally wiped out as a country if it responds to U.S. strikes. There will not be a government shutdown ahead of the midterm elections. The House today passes a short-term funding bill by a vote of 370 to 48. It'll keep the government funded through December 11th. The legislation previously passed the Senate, and President Trump is expected to sign it. The city of Norcross cuts the ribbon on its new 42,000 square foot public safety building.
32: In addition to new facilities and resources for law enforcement, Norcross Police Chief Bill Grogan says the public safety building includes a 2,600 square foot community room, which he hopes will promote new connections with residents.
33: We do deal with criminals. We deal with criminal investigations, but that's not all we
2: do. And so the purpose of this building is to be able to invite the public in for non-police related events.
32: The facility is also home to the department's soon-to-be-completed real-time crime center. Staff will officially move in next Tuesday. Jonathan O'Brien, 95.5 WSB.
27: The jury is sent home once again in the Lindsey Clancy murder trial in Massachusetts. Earlier, jurors said they were unable to reach a unanimous decision, and the judge sent them back to deliberate more. Clancy admits to strangling her three young children in 2023, but pleaded not guilty to three counts of first-degree murder by reason of insanity. A new expansion project begins this week at Gwinnett's Gas South Arena.
3: Groundbreaking this week for Gas South Arena and its campus as a new parking deck starts construction and the 22-year-old arena gets a bit of a makeover. Gas South CEO Stan Hall says one change puts premium seating closer to the action.
5: We are constructing about five zones of load seating, which offers the same amenities that a suite does as far as food and beverage, you know, wait service.
3: Except when arena seats are replaced, the arena won't close during the project, which should be complete in early 2028. Lisa Nicholas, 95.5 WSB.
27: It's now 4:34 and time for live team coverage of traffic and weather. In the 24-hour traffic center, here is Alex Williams.
1: Unusually slow inbound on the West Freeway, Bill. It's all due to a stall, and they finally got it off to the right. Everything is now back open. 20 eastbound just before Fulton Industrial Boulevard past Riverside Parkway. So hopefully those brake lights stretching back to Thornton Road will start to improve. Westbound, you're on and off the brakes starting in West Atlanta from Langhorne Street passing I-285. No big issues in DeKalb County on I-20 eastbound, but the 285 ramps sure are slow. Trying to ramp from 285 mostly northbound to I-20 east. That's causing 285 eastbound delays to start right around Flat Shoals Parkway. Highway 78 eastbound, the Stone Mountain Freeway, seeing some brake lights there from Hugh Howell Road as you head out to where the stoplights start right around East Park Place Boulevard. Next report is in less than 10 minutes from the Trustdale.com Traffic Center. Triple Team Traffic, 95.5 WSB.
7: This is WSB meteorologist Christina Edwards. Partly cloudy, hot and humid this evening. Temperatures will slowly cool to the mid-70s for tomorrow morning. Tomorrow afternoon, a high of 97 under a partly cloudy sky. Mostly sunny on Thursday. Morning lows in the mid-70s. Daytime highs in the mid to upper 90s.
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17: Well, look who's here. And boy, is he happy. Look, he's beaming over there because he just got done with a webinar for all the people who were in the pre-sales of his book that launches today, The Retire Sooner Method by Wes Moss. Can I see it? Is my blurb on the back?
1: I'll show you where it is.
17: Well, you could just give this to me for free. This book right here. Look at this, guys. So you don't hear anything back from him. Oh, I could.
0: I could do that, but I'm not.
1: No, I don't think so. I brought a green magic marker to sign it for you.
17: Okay. After I buy it, where
1: just Venmo me.
17: So I made it. Eric Von Hessler. I made it here on the back.
1: And look, again.
17: Between the two of us, you know how Wes Moss, you're into business. You know what you know why when the Beatles, they didn't mind everybody having their own fan base? Because they recognized that all the money came into one pot. So it didn't matter if somebody had a different lunchbox, right? So, hey, listen, most people are going to buy the book because Wes Moss wrote the book and he's responsible for the book. But if that doesn't appeal to you, hey, I got a blurb on the back. If you're a fan of me, buy the book.
1: Buy the book too.
17: It all goes. The money all goes.
1: Can you read how I described you?
17: How you described me? Here's my problem is the lighting and my age. I don't have readers here. So why don't you go do the reading?
4: Well, I described you, Eric Von Hessler, award-winning radio host, creator, all-around genius, the Von Hessler Doctrine.
17: I see everything in there, but all-around genius. But I appreciate it.
4: I may have thrown that in as an ad.
17: So there you go. It's endorsed by Eric Von Hessler.
4: EVH, done.
17: And today is launch day, and it's out there for everybody now?
4: Yeah, it's totally available today, as opposed to when we were doing this pre-sale for so long, which I've never done before on any of my other books. Even my 10-year-old asked me, he goes, Dad, why would he overheard a conversation with one of my team members. And he said, Dad, the book doesn't come out till September 1st. He goes, why would anybody buy it today?
17: Yeah.
4: I think it was like June. He goes, why would anybody buy it now?
17: Well, it's kind of a good question in a way. Not just about your book, but I mean, it's not as if it's like we only made 10 of these. We're only printing 10 of these. You better get in now. I mean, it's like anybody can get it now. But people, I think, get excited when they're fans of the person who wrote the book. And this Wes Moss, does he have fans? And groupies, yes.
0: Oh, rabid fans. They literally line up outside on Sundays here at WSB around the building.
17: Oh, yeah. Can I tell you something, though? The one thing I was worried about, because I've been a little bit privy to this process.
4: Yeah,
17: it's
4: been
17: going
4: you guys
17: on.
4: Have been my focus group.
17: So the one thing that I was worried about, I got to say, it came off great, is some of the examples of what the cover art was going to be. I just thought, and the thing is, we know each other, but we don't know each other. So I don't feel
4: how much more do you need to know me?
17: Well, but I mean, I don't feel like I can just step in and go, hey, I don't like that. I think you should, whatever.
4: A sibling would be like, dude, that's terrible.
17: Yes, yeah, right. Yeah. I'm not that close. But I think I was kind of indicating with the first or second one where I was like, okay, that's as good as you can get when we're acquaintances.
4: Well, you're not a sibling.
17: Right.
4: Or my wife. You're not my wife.
17: I have to say, in the end, I think it's a great cover. I think it works very well.
4: Thank you.
17: I hope you paid whoever
6: did
17: it.
6: Show the camera.
17: Well. Oh, here it is. There it is. I've got it right here.
4: It looks so good.
0: Wow.
4: It actually makes you look even more radiant.
17: Wow. Yeah. I don't know why the camera keeps switching from
4: looks
17: one thing
4: really
17: to another.
4: Looks really good.
17: Yeah. Wow. People should buy that book, huh?
4: Well, it's really good. If you're judging it by the cover, it's got to be good.
17: It's by the cover and Eric Von Hessler endorsed. So what other reason do you need? That's what I would ask.
4: Yeah, now, so it did. I did a webinar. So
17: go ahead.
4: Yeah, and the simple answer is you have to provide something more than just getting the book. That's the only reason. Are people that excited because they listen to Money Matters and the Retire Sooner podcast to go to do something 3 months before it comes out? No. In fact, my producer, Clark Howard's producer, my producer on the Clark Howard show, she admitted to me today on today's podcast that she didn't pre-order the book.
17: Neither did I.
4: So the only reason you would do it is that
17: you had a webinar.
4: Bunch of other things that come along with it.
17: It's almost like a Kickstarter kind of thing. Like, why would you give to somebody who has an idea? If it comes through, you get all these perks. So the reason you pre-order the book is because by pre-ordering the book, you get a webinar with Wes Moss. And how did that go, Wes Moss?
4: I don't know.
17: Well, it's kind of a weird thing because it's not like a live audience thing, because this is all, people are buying this from all over the country and the world, maybe. So you had to do it on Zoom.
4: Yeah,
17: but you didn't see the audience. They only saw you. So you're kind of alone talking.
4: Yeah,
17: you get a Q&A going and stuff.
4: The Q&A was good, so I know that people were engaged. But it is, I guess, there's all the. It seems like the same exact medium as radio because I had a microphone. I was at my studio at the office, but every time the audience is a little bit different and the medium is a little bit different, it is different. So it did feel different. It felt like a speaking event, but nobody was in the crowd because you can't see anybody. So you don't know if your jokes work. You don't know if people are, drooling and falling asleep, or they get up and,
17: go to the bathroom. They're at home or at their office, or so you have no way to kind of. But at least
4: I don't know. But I think people were very nice. People were very nice,
17: and they stuck around for the Q&A, so they were still there. I would assume happened a little bit later, but so I think that's It's been great, fun. But it would be kind of weird to kind of like just talk into the camera. But, you know, you're a pro. Wes.
4: But here we are. So now that I see this on Amazon, yeah, it's $21. $21.39 is what I can see on Amazon. And I have no control.
17: You want me to challenge the audience? You want to try to push this to the New York Times bestseller list?
4: Ooh.
17: Hey, you want to be a part of that? Do you want, hey, first of all, do you want to retire sooner? Come on. Who doesn't? Who doesn't?
0: I never.
17: I want to retire 30
0: ever,
17: years ago.
0: Ever.
17: You have a book for that? Retire 30 years ago. Do you have one of those coming out?
4: I use the analogy. If you've got, I am zero time.
17: Yes.
4: New York Times best-selling author Wes Moss.
17: That's right.
4: I haven't made any list.
17: Really?
4: Well, who knows? It's the book just launched today. So
17: okay.
4: Who knows? You know, over the next week, if people like it and buy it, we'll see. I mean, I'm not holding my breath for that, but Right. The analogy I use as far as there's two pieces of this. I think we all want to shave off a couple of years. Here's the other revelation I've had in the past month as I've been able to talk about this on podcasts and be the guest as opposed to the host is that, and I'm a sandwich generation. I'm 50. I'm 50 plus. If you're 50 plus
17: one,
4: well, because
17: if it's plus seven, you're almost 60. If it's plus two, you're 52.
4: That's why I like to leave it out.
17: Oh,
4: up in
17: the
4: air.
17: Okay.
4: The
17: mystery. I get it. You're an author. And it's a mystery. Okay.
4: But if you are, that means your parents are 75 or older. And you also probably, if you had kids, they're still in school.
17: Mm-hmm.
4: So you're perfectly sandwiched. And the reality here is that I see our parents' generation. And I've worked for my entire career with retirees. Now, what's also happened is that in my early days, I've worked with people that were in their 60s and now they're in their 80s.
17: Right.
4: So I've seen this journey over time. And there's a lot of talk about how retirement lasts forever. You got to prepare for 40 years and you're going to retire at 60, live to 100. The reality is that that journey is really hard. And things happen. People get divorced and move away and your friends move away and you stop being able to do the things you love to do and your travel slows down and your friends have moved away. I didn't want to mention that.
17: You lose friends.
4: In there. And to me, I see it in my own life and maybe the older I get, the more I see it. There's not as many years as we would like them to be. And I remember getting scolded by a financial host person that said, how could you ever tell somebody not to take Social Security at 70? You know, meaning you have to wait all the way to 70. The question is, how many people make it to 90 to make that make sense? And how many people have the physical wherewithal, mentally, physically, to be able to do all those things? So if I can help somebody grab an extra year or 5 years.
17: Right.
4: That means a lot to me, and I think it means a lot to people because our retirements may not be quite as long as are preached to us in this new age of longevity. Mm. Sure, you hit 1 out of 100 people, maybe they do live to 100, but I want people to have more time.
17: Exactly, and you know what? That's
4: God forbid.
17: We don't know. We don't know, right?
4: We don't know
17: how much time. So plan accordingly. Is that in the book? Did I plan accordingly?
4: That's
17: my book.
6: Chapter one, you don't know, plan accordingly.
17: I hate to say this to you, but that's actually, I didn't want to step on your thing, but my book came out today. Plan accordingly. All right, I got questions for you when you come
4: economy.
17: Back. Alex Williams says 285 is filling up through Tucker.
0: Yeah, watching the brake lights forming out of Doraville into Tucker, Eric. It gets pretty heavy right around Buford Highway and I-85 there in Doraville. Then the tough delays continue southbound to Highway 78, the Stone Mountain Freeway in Clarkston. Still seeing 285 east and northbound delays before Flat Shoals Parkway getting up through the construction zone at I-20, exit 46. 285 westbound, we'll call it sluggish, from Georgia 400 over to I-75 in Cobb. Some heavier delays find you though southbound past South Cobb Drive down to I-20, the West Freeway. Next report in less than 10 minutes from the Trustdale.com Traffic Center. Triple Team Traffic, 95.5 WSB.
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17: So you, you have a new invention. You're telling me you have something new to offer the world of economics.
4: You know how we typically try to give some sort of easy way to remember what's happening in the economy, and that's what acronyms are for, and that's what little phrases for. Bag Seven, you know, stands for the stocks that make up the biggest companies in the world, and
17: the FANG
4: stocks,
17: technology stocks.
4: So I think it's important to be able to do that when you're talking about what's happening in the economy, particularly boiling down a complex aquarium of things happening. And there's been much talk over the past couple of years that we're in a K
17: economy.
4: Shaped economy.
17: K-shaped economy.
4: Yeah. K-shaped economy. How many times have you heard that?
17: Many times.
4: One leg's going up, the other leg's going down.
17: I've talked about it many times here. It appears to me.
4: I have a new letter for you.
17: You have a new letter?
4: I have a new letter for the
17: for US the economy? Economy?
4: Yes.
17: F?
4: Only you would say that.
17: I think others would think it. But no, what's your, so because the K-shaped economy is the rich keep getting richer and the poor keep getting poorer. The rich are on the upside of the K and the poor are on the downside of the K. Correct. And the gap keeps getting larger.
4: Correct. And people seem to really buy into that. And it makes sense. Yeah. I get that.
17: What's your new letter?
4: Well, and I'm going to give I didn't invent this, but I had a meeting with an economics group today and they brought up the idea that we're in an E as an elephant. Shaped economy.
17: Okay.
4: And meaning that, which gives
17: not shaped like an elephant. You just use that as an example for the letter E.
4: Yeah, that's probably okay. E is an echo. Let's say E is an echo, not elephant. Because and it's a little more nuanced. It's probably better than the last time I came up with something to try to describe the economy.
17: It's like about the upside down praying mantis.
4: Nobody remembered that one.
17: It rolls right off the tongue.
4: E's pretty easy to remember. And by the way, I think it's just one, isn't it just one word, one letter away from the one that you came up with?
17: Yeah, it's so right before. You were very close. You're a little more optimistic than me.
4: So the way the E-shaped economy is, it recognizes that there are three pieces to this economy, and they're all doing well for a variety of reasons. They're doing better than we might think. Now, the top letter, let's call that the upper

0: I love this place. I've been surfing here since I was a kid. Now, seeing my grandson out on the water, it means everything to me. Watching him and taking in the blue waves, the sea breeze, the blurry horizon.
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2: So you well, you have a new invention. You're telling me you have something new to offer the world of economics.
3: You know how we typically try to give some sort of easy way to remember what's happening in the economy, and that's what acronyms are for, and that's what little phrases for. Bag Seven, you know, stands for the stocks that make up the biggest companies in the world, and
2: the FANG
3: stocks,
2: technology stocks.
3: So I think it's important to be able to do that when you're talking about what's happening in the economy, particularly boiling down a complex aquarium of things happening. And there's been much talk over the past couple of years that we're in a K
2: economy.
3: Shaped economy.
2: K-shaped economy.
3: K-shaped economy. How many times have you heard that?
2: Many times.
3: One leg's going up, the other leg's going down.
2: I've talked about it many times here. Well, it appears to me.
3: I have a new letter for you.
2: You have a new letter?
3: I have a new letter for the
2: for the economy?
3: Yes.
2: F?
3: Only you would say that.
2: I think others would think it. But no, because the K-shaped economy is the rich keep getting richer and the poor keep getting poorer. The rich are on the upside of the K and the poor are on the downside of the K.
3: Correct.
2: And the gap keeps getting larger.
3: Correct. And people seem to really buy into that. And it makes sense. Yeah. I get that.
2: What's your new letter?
3: Well, and I'm going to give credit. I didn't invent this, but I had a meeting with an economics group today and they brought up the idea that we're in an E as an elephant. Shaped economy.
2: Okay.
3: And meaning that, which gives
2: not shaped like an elephant. You just use that as an example for the letter E.
3: Yeah, that's probably okay. E is an echo. Let's say E is an echo, not elephant. Because and it's a little more nuanced. It's probably better than the last time I came up with something to try to describe the economy.
2: It's like about the upside down praying mantis.
3: Yeah, nobody remembered that one.
2: It rolls right off the tongue.
3: E's pretty easy to remember. And by the way, I think it's just one letter away from the one that you came up with?
2: Yeah, right before.
3: You were very close.
2: You're a little more optimistic than me.
3: So the way the E-shaped economy is, it recognizes that there are three pieces to this economy, and they're all doing well for a variety of reasons. They're doing better than we might think. Now, the top letter, let's call that the upper, the rich folks.
2: Yes.
3: Are doing well. Why? They're doing well because of the wealth effect. If you go with total assets in the United States in 2018, total wealth in the U.S. was $100 trillion. Today, it's $185 trillion. So we have an $85 trillion,
2: and all $85 trillion has gone to the people at the top.
3: Probably a lot of it's up there. Yes. Yes. That middle range, the middle. Ladder of
2: let's
3: the
2: call
3: e.
2: it leg. Let's call each one leg. A leg.
3: The middle leg of the E is the middle class. And if you look at the unemployment rate right now, and again, people may disagree with me and say, well, Wes, you're crazy. But these are just the
2: who cares? This is a new letter. This is a new letter we're talking about.
3: Let's let it time to breathe just before we tear it down. Is that we have an unemployment rate that's actually about as low as it's ever been historically. It is
2: 4.5 or something like that?
3: 4.1, 4.2, which is... And there's also lots of evidence today that artificial intelligence is not hurting even the entry-level job market nearly as much as once thought. So that's number two. That's the second leg. And then the third leg, and this is where...
2: the bottom leg.
3: This is the bottom leg. So this is what people would think of as the end of the boot on the K, but I think of it as another leg, is an economy where people... At least right now, according to the BLS, almost 6% of Americans have a second job or have, quote, multiple jobs. That they admit that it also could be underestimated, and we could be at 25 or 30%

0: 25 to 30% of Americans may have a second job, whether it's Uber Eats, some other side hustle where they do make some money. Is it great? No. Is it maybe a little more recession-proof and a little more robust than we might have thought? I think the answer is yes.
1: And of course, all of this is dependent on the whole damn house of cards not crashing down.
0: Correct, which maybe we talk about that next Tuesday.
1: And that's when we get to the F economy that I'm talking about. Well, I wanted to talk about the Scott Bessent thing, but I had more fun with you not talking about it. We'll get to it next week.
0: Hey, next week.
1: Tell people how they can get more Wes Moss.
0: I think on today, in celebration of the Retire Sooner Method, I think retiresoonermethod.com.
1: All the other places you can get books, right?
0: Yeah.
1: Or do you want to
0: look? Amazon, local bookstores, etc.
1: Very good. We ran the music out. That means we won.
0: Thank you.
1: There you go. Wes Moss, thank you. Have a great week. Alex Williams says it's a tough ride downtown.
2: Yeah, not having much fun at all trying to get into the heart of the city, Eric. 75 southbound delays find you just south of Moores Mill. 400 leaving Lenox Road. And the closer you get to the 75-85 merge, the worse the traffic's going to be. And the delays will stay with you all the way down to I-20. 75-85 northbound also packed in from University Avenue up to where Estall just cleared around Peachtree Pine Street. And Peachtree Road, Peachtree Street southbound is really bad out of Buckhead toward Midtown. Delays start just past Peachtree Battle, heading southbound all the way down to ongoing right lane construction at Deering Road. 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Next report in less than 10 minutes from the Trustdale.com Traffic Center. Triple Team Traffic, 95.5 WSB.
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5: At 5 o'clock, I'm Bill Caiaccio. 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Our top local story after more than two decades behind bars, a Gwinnett County father is going home. WSB's Veronica Waters reports live. Bond is granted today for the man previously convicted of killing his young son.
6: Yeah, Bill, just 6 weeks ago, that conviction was overturned, and now Danielle Smith is granted a $100,000 home confinement bond. In the hallway outside Gwinnett County Superior Court Judge Kimberly Gallant's courtroom, a powerful release of pent-up hope as Danielle Smith's loved ones shared tight hugs, tears of joy, and overlapping prayers of thanks. His fiance, Tasha Pyatt.
7: Thank God. God gets all the glory.
8: With him for 24 years, we've been
7: fighting.
6: He's been behind bars since 2002 in what had been called a shaken baby case, but medical experts now say Chandler Smith likely died of a seizure. Danielle Smith will be free as prosecutors appeal the ruling granting him a new trial. His attorney says they hope to get him out of the Gwinnett County Jail in another day or two. Reporting live, Veronica Waters, 95.5 WSB.
5: 95 degrees in Atlanta and still in the 90s at sunset tonight. Do we have any rain chances to cool things off? Meteorologist Christina Edwards has Atlanta Radio's only 5-day forecast coming up. Georgia is part of a multi-state investigation of alleged voter fraud.
9: A subpoena from Homeland Security Investigations, or HSI, asks the state to turn over information for 13 people. Gabe Sterling with the Secretary of State's office is confident in the system.
10: We know that we have, and even third-party groups say, we have the cleanest lists in the United States of America.
9: A DHS spokesperson says while they can't comment on active investigations, the agency is laser-focused on prosecuting and removing aliens who vote and preventing the dilution of the votes of U.S. citizens. Jonathan O'Brien, 95.5 WSB.
5: An employee of the Atlanta Police Department is killed in a motorcycle crash.
11: 24-year-old police recruit Moses Russ was killed in the accident as he was on his motorcycle headed to the training center. Atlanta Police Chief Darren Sheerbaum says he was in his 16th week of training.
12: But before he came to us, he served for 2 years in the Atlanta Department of Corrections. And before that, he served in our nation's military and the Coast Guard. So a young man raised for service with a passion to be doing what he was en route to do today, we have lost.
11: Two members of the academy staff came across the accident scene and started rendering aid. Russ died at Grady. Sabrina Cupid, 95.5 WSB.
5: The U.S. launches a new round of airstrikes on Iran. Correspondent Louis Martinez reports this round seems to be more intense than others.
13: They're told by a U.S. official that they are ongoing, which suggests that this is not being limited to just a quick in and out strike. What we have seen in the past is when President Trump has spoken about sustained attacks or significant attacks, what we've seen is waves after wave of strikes against specific targets. In this case, what we are talking about are targets that are limited to the area, the coastline around the Strait of Hormuz.
5: And there are explosions seen over southern Jordan as Iran says it is retaliating for the U.S. strikes. An Atlanta woman and her partner accused of the sexual abuse and neglect of four children were arrested in Florida.
3: For 6 years, 51-year-old Keisha Epps of Atlanta and 37-year-old Tamara Stewart of Jacksonville drove from Atlanta to Miami in a tractor trailer until a tip led police to four young children kept in what Florida Attorney General James Uthmeyer calls a rolling prison, kept from food, school, and medicine, but not from sexual and physical abuse.
14: They suffer severe physical infirmities as a result of the abuse.
3: Uthmeyer says he will seek the death penalty against the pair for what he calls the most extreme abuse he's ever seen. Lisa Nicholas, 95.5 WSB.
5: A Danish researcher who ran a multi-year fraud scheme to cheat the CDC pleads guilty today in Atlanta federal court. Paul Thorson admits stealing over $1 million in CDC grant money awarded for autism research overseas. He was extradited to the U.S. earlier this year, 15 years after he was indicted by a federal grand jury in the Northern District of Georgia. Thorson pleaded guilty to wire fraud. He'll be sentenced in December. It is 5:04. The Von Hessler Doctrine continues in less than 2 minutes. Right now, live team coverage of traffic and weather in the 24-hour traffic center. It's Alex Williams.
2: Refreshing the ride to the northern suburbs, Bill, starting northwest, 75 northbound. Start to get slow, leaving 285. You're going to stay on and off the brakes the whole way up to Chastain Road, exit 271 and Kennesaw State University. 575 southbound. I'm looking for new trouble on the ramp to I-75 south. That ride is stacking up, leaving Barrett Parkway. Some northbound delays up into Woodstock. 400 northbound, you're in the thick of it in Sandy Springs, starting just north of I-285. Not going to break free until you get up to Northridge, and then a few more brake lights between Alpharetta and Cumming. 85 northbound, slowing from Chamblee-Tucker Road up to Jimmy Carter Boulevard, and then a little bit more of a delay between Duluth and Suwannee, leaving Sugarloaf Parkway up to I-985. Next report is in less than 10 minutes from the Trustdale.com Traffic Center. Triple Team Traffic, 95.5 WSB.
5: Now Atlanta Radio's only five-day forecast, sponsored by Shoemate, the official air conditioning of Atlanta. Here's meteorologist Christina Edwards.
15: Fair skies this evening, staying hot and humid. Sunset around 8 o'clock, and temperatures will still be in the low 90s at that time, slowly cooling to the mid-70s for tomorrow morning. Tomorrow afternoon, partly cloudy, highs in the mid to upper 90s. Thursday, an isolated pop-up shower possible, high around 96. Friday and Saturday, partly cloudy with an isolated rain shower or thunderstorm, highs in the mid-90s.
5: 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I'm Bill Caiaccio, 95.5 WSB.
1: 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Again, that keyword is S-E-P-T-E-M-B-E-R. September. And look who's lollygagging his way in. Nearly on time, our friend Bill Crane will give him, I know you got those weird headphones that you have to
16: unravel them.
1: There's like the little teeny things. They're in a little bag, a little OCD bag that he brings in. That was undoes
17: his. With the hair.
1: I'll turn on the
17: which
1: the microphone?
17: Here, let's use this.
1: Well, which there. Microphone? There you going to use that microphone?
17: There you go.
16: There we go.
1: All right. It's Bill Crane. Oh, I got Bill Crane flustered. Over here.
16: While I'm working on it.
1: I got Bill Crane. Okay, we'll talk to this Bill Crane. Oh, there he goes. He's got his.
16: Trump's doing everything right. He hasn't gone far enough.
1: All right. Bill Crane is here because on Tuesdays, we take the time to drain the brain of Bill Crane with that lovely hair. Looks like you got a little haircut there.
18: I did get a trim.
1: You got a nice trim. Are you one of these people, because you're such a professional, are you one of these people that gets your hair cut like once every 3 weeks or something?
18: Every 4 weeks.
1: Yeah. I always wanted to be that person, but I can't quite make it happen.
18: Just make an appointment and show up.
19: Well, no, yeah, but he won't show up.
1: Well, no, so yeah, it's a problem. And so the thing is here is that when you're really a professional, you want your hair to basically kind of seem about the same length to people all the time.
18: One of the first things people notice is your face and your head.
1: That is true. That is true. Your face is on your head, by the way. So if you're noticing
18: your
1: face,
18: it's kind of all together.
1: Yeah,
19: it's a package deal. I notice people's heads first. And then I notice the back of their knees.
1: Exactly. The back of your knees,
18: not
1: by the
18: often,
1: way.
18: You don't see the back of my knees.
1: I saw them once. Spectacular. Yeah. I can't unsee them.
19: Best
1: they're so
19: knees
1: beautiful.
19: In business.
1: Best knees I've ever
20: seen. During that TV movie he did, man.
1: Oh, yeah. Well, you know, I haven't seen that movie that you did when you were a kid. How old were you when you did this TV movie about 13. Aliens?
18: It was a full feature. It was premiered at La Fonterra. I was 13 when I filmed it and 14 when it was released.
1: I just want to see it because I just want to see you when you're 13. Because we think maybe you had the same voice, like, hey, mom.
18: It's very high-pitched. It's before the...
17: Oh, man, there's aliens in the backyard. Yes,
18: it's up there. At that age, I was going from elementary to high school, and I was known as Billy as a child. And so I switched as I moved to high school to Bill. And my siblings gave me no end of grief on that. And
17: I don't think Jimmy Carter will be able to come out of the South with
18: that. At about that same time, my voice dropped about half an octave. So it was like,
17: Billy!
18: To this. And everyone for a while believed this was an affectation. It's very similar to my brother's voice, my father's voice, but it came kind of early.
1: Did you call your family together and make an announcement that from here forward you will be Bill and no longer Billy?
18: So I did the movie and a couple of commercials and some theater. And as I was going to high school, I decided that I didn't want to be, Billy to me was a child's name.
1: Yes.
18: And so I hosted a TV show here at Channel 2 at the same span of time from 14 to 17.
1: Whoa. Like what the teens are thinking?
18: It was a talk show called Talk 2, and there was a series that was weekly. Anyway, I did that.
1: Did we get audio from that anywhere? Can we?
18: It exists, but I don't know where we can find it. It was all those big one-inch tapes that probably got tossed at some point. We did get, I've got some TV Guide ads I could bring in. But at the time, it started, the first season was Billy, and they were getting ready to cut promos for the second season. And I said, can we
1: Let's go with Bill.
18: Yeah, let's go with Bill. And so we're sitting at home and watching an episode, and they introduced me, and Bill Crane, and everybody in the house, like, who the hell is that?
1: Somebody's getting a little big for his britches.
18: Yeah, it was sort of after the fact.
20: I like the idea of Billy Crane. I think you should go back.
18: Monica Pearson, who met me then when she was also new to the station at the time, still calls me Billy. There are a lot of friends from elementary.
1: Well, I will respect professionally on the air, you are Bill Crane, but off the air, from now on, you are Billy.
18: And some people who've known me all the way back to the Winn-Dixie days and stuff still call me Billy Bob, so whatever works for you.
20: Winn-Dixie?
18: Yep.
20: Dang. This guy's done everything, Eric.
1: Yeah, would you want me to be intimidated?
20: No, I don't want to celebrate him.
18: I know that Eric has had quite a varied career.
1: I've just had a life where every chapter of it has been wildly interesting for many different reasons. I can choose any kind of time in nostalgic ways to go back to and just go through it all. But there's never been, it sounds to me like your life is like my life in this sense that there's never been a boring patch of my life. There have been times that weren't so great.
18: 3 months of unemployment in the late 30s and been working since I was 13 years old. I loved waiting tables. I did that for years for college.
1: Oh, so did I, but I hated
21: it. Me too.
1: Yeah,
18: it's a great way to meet people, and I've got some cool stories of the different people that I got to wait on over there.
1: Yeah, but it's real work. I like doing this.
18: It is real work.
1: This isn't. So I like doing this. All right, Jared, what kind of political stories?
20: Well, let's get an update on the Georgia
1: governor. For little Billy Bob Crane.
20: That's right. In the Georgia in the Georgia governor race, Keisha Lance Bottoms has accepted 6 debates and has challenged Rick Jackson to go to all 6.
1: So by accepting, so they've been offered by different venues, or is it the AJC?
18: Different parts of the state. I read the story. It's got a good geographic spread to them. Mm-hmm. I would say a lot of them would lean in terms of issues and things towards Democratic candidates. So there's some of that in it. But basically, she's calling out Rick Jackson and saying, come on, big fella.
22: I think I'll be able to do all that.
18: And I don't think he'll do all 6.
1: Isn't this part of it? It's a little bit of a campaign strategy that I've seen before. She knows there aren't, probably in her heart of hearts, she doesn't want to do 6 debates. But it's a little bit of a campaign strategy to get out there and let people know, hey, I want to do 6. But he'll only do 2 or something like that. Yeah, and it's not new. It's a campaign tactic, right?
18: It's a ploy.
1: Yeah.
18: Now, if he were to deny and decline all debates, that might be effective in her part, saying the voters deserve the opportunity.
1: You think there's a possibility? Is that when's the last time?
18: No, but
1: has that ever happened before in a gubernatorial race?
18: I think Nathan Deal and Jason Carter only debated once, and there were multiple invitations.
1: Yeah, but no 0.
18: Not that I can recall, unless you go all the way back into the 80s. I think Joe Frank Harris declined debates against Bob Bell.
1: Okay.
18: That's like 1982.
22: I'd like to have one in the Burger King parking lot. I'm sorry, a Wendy's.
19: Couldn't it be somewhere? We're talking about the person that has the really sad ads, right?
1: Yes. Yeah, Rick Jackson.
19: The other day.
1: Yeah.
20: Yes.
19: Yeah. Like, he should I want it in a dumpster because that's all I ever knew.
1: Have you seen his new TV ad?
20: I have not seen the one that I understand is teary.
1: It's, almost made me want to cry. Let's listen to some of it.
0: And now a message from Rick Jackson for governor.
4: My granddad used to beat me with a waffle iron. My uncle worked at the varsity, and one day he brought home a vat of hot grease and poured it all over my head. My mom used to get drunk and tie me to a tree and throw axes at my face. All I had to eat when I was young was tree bark. I didn't have any stuffed animals when I was younger. I just had a deflated basketball. I had to take odd jobs when I was younger. For a time, I was a human cannonball for a local circus. They wouldn't let me wear a helmet. One time, my mom was so drunk, I had to drive her to the liquor store to get more vodka. I'm Rick Jackson, and I approve this message.
19: So powerful.
1: Oh, it really is.
20: Just got my vote.
1: Yeah. Hold on a second.
19: Here, been through so
20: I'm
19: long.
20: Overcome. Can you pass those tissues, Eric, please?
1: We did the edited one by mistake. There's a better one. But, hey. The next time.
20: Oh, that left out
18: nice
20: the
18: work. Town.
20: That left the neighbor.
1: That one left out the best joke.
20: The neighbor.
1: But that's my fault because it's behind the scenes stuff. All right. So, what do you think? What would you guess Rick Jackson will agree to? Two?
20: Two, maybe three.
1: Yeah.
20: We're 60 days out. I think they won't start until closer. They'll wait till early voting is underway. They've accepted one from WANF TV, Atlanta 46. Or WANF Atlanta Television. I think they'll take one here. They're upstairs debating over dates. Both of them want to do it, but they haven't figured out a date.
1: So we're going to get a couple.
20: Yeah, I think we'll get two.
1: We'll get a couple debates.
20: And maybe one outstate.
1: By the way, I know this is my opinion, is I feel like all debates should be over before any voting begins. What is the purpose of debates? Is to inform people. And before they vote,
20: the purpose of debate varies based on the campaign and the candidate.
1: Yeah.
20: Honestly, now, what is the intended purpose? Yes, it's to put the candidates side by side and to let the voters have a better understanding of where they come from.
1: Because in the old days, when we only voted on one day, obviously all the debates were over before people went to vote. If we're going to do the early voting thing and stretch it out, then I think we should get the debates done before they start voting.
20: Sometimes the candidates opposing that strategy want to do it later because obviously they've got some of their early base out and they want to lock and load and reduce the possibility of some of their other opponents' voters and undecided voters leaning the other way.
1: Of course, game the system.
20: Yeah.
1: Alex Williams says there's a crash on 285 East in DeKalb.
2: That's right, Eric. I got this one on the Jam Cam. 285 eastbound, the inner loop, right where North Peachtree Road, North Shalford, and Chamblee Dunwoody ramp into 285 east. It's right at the end of that on-ramp. They got it mostly off to the side, but nonetheless, the brake lights behind it start back around Ashford Dunwoody Road, and as you can imagine, it doesn't get any better past that. Passing I-85, just a bumper-to-bumper ride down to Highway 78, the Stone Mountain Freeway. 285 westbound, you're on the brakes as well from Ashford Dunwoody over to Roswell Road and Sandy Springs. Only going to break free briefly as you bunch up again approaching I-75. Then those southbound delays find you again the toughest of them from South Cobb Drive down to I-20. And in Clayton County, 285 east of the outer loop is a little slow trying to ramp onto I-75 south there by the airport. 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Next report in less than 10 minutes from the Trustdale.com Traffic Center. Triple Team Traffic, 95.5 WSB.
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27: 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Chris, every week on the show, we offer folks something we call the Portfolio X-Ray. I was hoping you could walk us through that process and tell us why the information it uncovers is so powerful.
28: Yeah, so the reason we love doing the Portfolio X-Ray for you is we do that behind the scenes. 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Nobody wants to waste time in traffic. If you call in, we will ask you for some information via the phone. Once you've given us that information, we go to work and we put all the hours in developing the report. and I commit this to you. The portfolio X-ray is eye-opening. At least 90%+ of the time, we can find two or three golden nuggets in there that you were not aware of that we can either change in your current portfolio mix for you. It's called a 401k optimizer. Or if we manage the assets for you, we certainly can recommend how to diversify away from some of the troubling points that are exposed during the portfolio X-ray. Once we've got that, then we'll have you in for your initial consultation. We will present the portfolio X-ray to you and walk you through the high points of it. And that's a document that you get to take with you. It's like getting a financial physical. Mm-hmm. So how many of you avoided going to the doctor for the annual physical last year? You do the same thing with your financial life. You ignore it. You keep pumping money into your 401k. You hope that it's going well. 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
1: Bill Crane, let people know how they can get more Bill Crane.
18: 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Bill Crane, one man's opinion. Easy for me to say. Bill Crane, political analyst. 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
1: All right, my friend Jared, what else we have for the draining of the braining of Bill Crane?
20: Of Billy Crane.
1: Yes.
20: Over two-thirds of Americans disapprove of Trump's handling of Iran, and 4 in 5 say that the war has increased food and gas prices. This is all according to a new UMass poll.
1: I don't know how much this affects him because he's going to tell his people it's fake. Everything's great. People
11: lies.
1: Love us. Yeah, it's basically.
11: Well, I was going to answer in the Billy Crane.
18: The combination of gasoline prices, grocery prices, other commodity prices, which are about to go up again, unfortunately, because of the tariffs that go into effect against Canada on Tuesday.
1: Right.
18: You've got kind of an awareness that this 2 to 3 week war is now at the 6 month mark with no end in sight.
1: There's no end in sight.
18: And the president has repeatedly said, we've almost got a deal, we've got a deal, and that has just continued to collapse. It looks more and more like an Afghanistan and Iraq, a long entrenched place. There's no out. And unfortunately, though the White House is just manic about leaks, three have come out that have been rather crippling in terms of the impact overall in our world of the United States' military power. We have a low number of armaments. The rebuild time is about 2 years. The troops are fatigued, particularly on the aircraft carriers. And there does not appear to be a negotiated settlement in the offing. So whether you want to look at this as another Vietnam or a war that's unwinnable, the president is likely to get more drastic in the action that he wants to take.
1: Seems to me the main incompetence here was knowing that the munitions were low, convincing themselves it was only going to take 14 days, and deciding with low munitions to go on that, well, let's just, it wasn't carpet bombing, but you know what I mean? Just, let's just go all out because they're going to, it'll be over.
18: They'll cave,
1: they'll cave, it'll be over. And they didn't, and then we lost a bunch of munitions. And I know that they're freaking out about these leaks, but let me just say something, because the first time you see this, you go, yeah, that would be wrong to leak that, because why would you let the enemy know that you're low on munitions? And then I started to think about it. Iran already knows through their intelligence. They're probably privy to some Chinese and Russian intelligence. So when you hear these stories about we don't want to let our enemies know, our enemies know. They don't want the American people to know. That's what it's about. There's no way that the Iranians don't know through Russia and China and their intelligence agencies just exactly how much munitions
18: as
1: we
18: well
1: have.
18: As moles they probably have in the major military contractors.
1: Yeah, absolutely. Absolutely. So just remember that when you're reading those stories and the neocons are telling you that this person, maybe they should go to jail for leaking, because it's a pretty heavy duty thing to leak something like that. I'm not saying
18: the
1: that is not true.
18: The thinking is it's coming from the civilian side of the Pentagon, not the military officials, but either way.
1: But Iran knew. This is the point. Iran knows this stuff through their own intelligence. The anger is they don't want you to know.
18: Yeah, they wouldn't be continually more emboldened if they thought they
1: That's why they have been, because of this incompetent gamble that was made at the very beginning. First of all, just doing it. But when
18: we're going to get cheap Venezuelan crude, you know, that we can't refine here.
1: I wish we could get
18: hundreds
1: of
18: millions of gallons.
1: By the way, that's plunder. You can look at that deal as anything. We invaded them and now we're taking their oil. You can be in favor of that.
18: And we don't have a place to refine it.
1: Well, I mean,
18: we don't have refineries for here in the United States, so we have to send it somewhere else.
1: Is it so much worse than the stuff that you get out of the Gulf of whatever you want to call it?
18: We have what they call, and I'm not an oil expert or petrochemical expert, but what we have in the United States is called sweet crude. It's lighter. Theirs is darker, heavier.
1: I do think down in Louisiana and stuff, there's some capacity because I think some part of the Gulf of whatever you want to call it, is the crude is very much like that. So I think we do have a couple of places, but what nobody's talking about is we invaded a country and now we're stealing their oil. Whether or not it'll work, I don't know.
18: Only 60% of the problem.
1: That's all. Bill Crane, thank you, sir. Have a great week. And thanks for scaring the hell out of me during the break, the thing we couldn't talk about.
3: Billy Bob will be back next week.
1: All right, well, look for Billy Bob next week. Once again, this hour's keyword in the WSB's A Grand for Groceries giveaway, SEPTEMBER, September. 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Alex Williams says 75 is crowded in Marietta.
2: Yeah, 75 northbound. Gotten a bit slower here this afternoon, Eric, from Windy Hill Road as you head up to Highway 5 and the Barrett Parkway area into Kennesaw. Traffic Trooper Claire just called me with a new crash I'm looking for on the Jam Cam in the left lane next to the HOV lane, 85 northbound, before you get to North Druid Hills Road. Also in DeKalb County, we got a stall in the left lane, 285 southbound, the inner loop below Shambly Tucker Road, adding to brake lights there. 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Next report is in less than 10 minutes from the Trustdale.com Traffic Center. Triple Team Traffic, 95.5 WSB.
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22: At 5:30, I'm Bill Caiaccio, news sponsored by A1 Garage Door Service. Our top local story, Georgia's one of several states receiving subpoenas from the Department of Homeland Security for some voter information. Gabe Sterling with the Secretary of State's office says the agency wants information on 13 people. He says the rhetoric this election season needs to be toned down.
23: It is a little overwrought right now. The reality is it is incredibly rare. Ceasingly rare for non-citizens, A, to register, and then B, to actually vote.
22: A DHS spokesperson says they're actively rooting out election fraud to ensure only American citizens are electing American leaders. It is 94 degrees in Atlanta. The brutal heat continues all week. What about rain chances? Meteorologist Christina Edwards has Atlanta Radio's only five-day forecast coming up. The Gwinnett County father, previously convicted of killing his young son more than 20 years ago, is granted a $100,000 bond today. At the time of the child's death, it was considered a case of shaken baby syndrome, but new evidence led to Danielle Smith's murder conviction being thrown out. His fiance Tasha Pyatt says she's happy but still wrangling with anger.
29: We're just upset with this county for dragging us. This DA, this DA's office for dragging us like this. That's what we're upset.
22: Smith was recently granted the right to a new trial, but prosecutors are appealing. Atlanta police are mourning after a motorcycle accident this morning kills a police recruit.
30: His name is Moses Russ, and he was in his 16th week of training here at the academy.
22: Atlanta Mayor Andre Dickens says Russ was 24 years old. The accident happened just after 7 this morning at the intersection of Moreland Avenue and McDonough Boulevard when a motorcycle collided with another vehicle. The cause of the crash is under investigation. The U.S. is stepping up its attacks on Iran. Reporter Tom Sufi Burridge says the targets today are near the Strait of Hormuz.
31: They are saying that there have been 6 explosions reported in one area down on Iran's southern coast, and also another load of explosions in another area. It is believed that the U.S. military is striking around Bandar Abbas, so that is very close to the Strait of Hormuz.
22: President Trump says the strikes are targeting Iranian radar systems. Explosions have been seen over southern Jordan as Iran says it is retaliating for the U.S. strikes. The Norcross Police Department is getting ready to move into its new digs, a multi-million-dollar public safety building.
32: The 40,000-square-foot facility on Buford Highway includes a host of new features like a municipal court and a soon-to-be-opened real-time crime center.
33: We are beyond excited.
32: Norcross Police Chief Bill Grogan tells me their current space at City Hall is filled to capacity, and this new building will allow them to spread out.
33: We're just too big. We've gotten, you know, the services that we try to provide at a high level need more space, and this is the opportunity to do that.
32: Staff will officially move in next week, but until then, the public is encouraged to tour the new facility. Jonathan O'Brien, 95.5 WSB.
22: Atlanta police are investigating after a 22-year-old woman is shot and killed. She was taken to the hospital by a private vehicle after the incident near the Westside Court Apartments near the intersection of DeForest Ferry and Collier Road in northwest Atlanta. Police have not identified the shooter or provided details about the circumstances that led to the shooting. A new facility in Conyers is training students for high-paying careers in the electric vehicle industry.
34: Georgia Piedmont Technical College's new EV Center will give students the skills needed to produce and maintain personal and commercial vehicles in this rapidly growing space.
35: Making sure that our training matches what the employer needs. So we have an overall EV program working on vehicles from the hood all the way to the bumper.
34: GPTC President Dr. Tavares Holston says this comes just months after the opening of the school's regional transportation facility in Stonecrest. The project came about following the announcement of a major Rivian EV production facility near Social Circle. Graham Kill, 95.5 WSB.
22: It is 5:34 and time now for live team coverage of traffic and weather. In the 24-hour traffic center, it's Alex Williams.
2: Got my eyes on the crash in Northeast Atlanta that Travis Huber Claire was first to tell me about. It is there in that left lane next to the HOV lane. Two cars involved, 85 northbound before North Truett Hills Road. That's putting extra pressure on 85 north coming out of Midtown, as well as that 400 south ramp to I-85 northbound. Once you get past that, the brake lights will find you again. Chamblee-Tucker Road, just all that merging madness trying to get up past Jimmy Carter Boulevard and Norcross. 75 northbound, still seeing the delays in Cobb County, starting right around Delk Road, and they're going to stay with you for the most part until you get up to Chastain Road exit 271 in Kennesaw. Then it breaks free up toward Ackworth. 575 northbound, still slow approaching Highway 92 in Woodstock. Had earlier southbound trouble on the ramp to 75 south. That has since cleared. Next report in less than 10 minutes from the Trustdale.com Traffic Center. Triple Team Traffic, 95.5 WSB.
22: Now Atlanta Radio's only five-day forecast with meteorologist Christina Edwards.
3: Clear skies this evening, staying hot and humid. Sunset around 8 o'clock and temperatures will still be in the low 90s at that time, slowly cooling to the mid-70s for tomorrow morning. Tomorrow afternoon, partly cloudy, highs in the mid to upper 90s. Thursday, an isolated pop-up shower possible, high around 96. Friday and Saturday, partly cloudy with an isolated rain shower or thunderstorm, highs in the mid-90s.
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1: According to a publication called Futurism, which I've been reading a lot lately, I don't know what they're affiliated with. BlackRock. A lot of artificial intelligence.
10: BlackRock.
1: Probably. I'm sure there's some multi-gazillion dollar corporation behind them, but they put out some interesting stories about technology. Alarming, according to this headline, alarming study suggests that using AI is turning humans more robotic. Chatbots appear to be influencing human behavior, making us behave more like them.
11: I disagree.
10: I do as well. How? Would you like me to tell you why?
1: Yes. Could you give me three choices as to what you could tell me and why?
10: But yes, no, please tell me which response you like the best.
1: Number one.
10: It is not affecting me.
11: Asking that question is very smart and interesting. I cannot wait to give you more information.
10: She is correct, but it is not influencing us at all, right?
11: At
10: correct.
11: All.
10: One, two.
1: It says here, according to this, it's a bi-directional influence where robots become more like people and people become more like robots at the same time. And there's steps that happen here where, you know, you start out with you're just the idea that in very early on with ChatGPT and Claude, it feels like something like a real conversation as opposed to you thinking of it as a utility. It's really a toaster that makes something other than toast in reality. And you would never have a kind of any sort of empathetic relationship with your toaster unless you're some kind of like, you know, freak.
0: I love my toaster.
1: But with this is just another machine. But very early on in the process, there's just, even though your brain knows that it's a machine, there's this emotional thing that happens where it starts to feel like a conversation with another person, and then it ups from there and ups from there, and before you know it, you're merging. The chatbot knows enough about you. You begin to accept the profile of the chatbot, or you work it out together over the first week or so. Ah, that's right, but this is wrong. And then ultimately, you and the chatbot agree about who the hell you are.
0: You're being influenced.
1: By the chatbot. Yeah, and then it goes from there. And, you know, but I think really, in reality, this is probably true, but not nearly the real problem that people are just getting dumber. I would deal with the people getting dumber before people getting more robotic. At least robots are somewhat intelligent, right? I think a lot of people, because a lot of people who use ChatGPT, they're not coming in doing radio shows every day or even listening intently to this kind of stuff. So you can hear this kind of like vague idea that, yeah, it's super intelligent. It's like a person, only more intelligent. And, you know, that's what they know about AI.
10: It will tell you that it's not super intelligent.
1: Well, yeah, but you got to ask.
10: Right.
1: I'm saying is most people are casual to this stuff. And so in the back of their minds, they hear it's super intelligent. It's like a human, but it's the most intelligent human you'll ever know. And they don't dig deeper, and it's just like, okay, that's their introduction to it. And then it starts to kind of talk back and forth and show empathy for them.
4: Hey, ChatGPT, I'm going to be in Youngstown, Ohio. Do you know of a good trailer park?
1: Yeah. And everybody's using AI now. You know that I talked about the whole Scott Bessent thing?
10: Is he using it?
1: Well, the way that that he's trading and his big bet that he's making right now about Treasury yields and all of that. His mentor, he worked for George Soros, and there's this other guy named Druckenmiller, who was really seen as the genius, and he's Bessent's mentor from back then. And he recently wrote an op-ed, I think it was in the Wall Street Journal, maybe the New York Times, and basically said, you know, maybe it was mentor, whatever, but he wrote an op-ed that said this is all wrong, and this is not a good bet, and it's not going to work out. And people noticed that he had used AI while he was. So it kind of diminishes the fact that he's doing this. But then he came out and said, yeah, they're my ideas, but I put them in. And so you've got people that at that high level who are, you talk about this guy, Druckenmiller, is both a mover and a shaker at that high level that are using AI to write an op-ed for, was it the Wall Street Journal or New York Times? I think it's the Wall Street Journal. So everybody's using it. Even people who are smart enough to crash the Bank of England back in the early 90s are now, is that just like laziness? Obviously this guy's smart enough to write his own damn article.
10: Yeah, but who has time?
0: Yeah, gotta do it quickly. This whole show is brought to you by Claude.
1: Yes, that's true. But we weren't supposed to say it.
0: Ah, dang it.
1: It's our whole thing as AI, is we're trying to make people think that we care about the things that they care about. By the way, I heard, and who knows, we may be running one, or we will be soon. I heard or saw a TV. Maybe I heard it here. I don't know. But now there's these data center. Are we running it here? There's these data center ads. It reminds me of like in the 90s when people started looking at General Electric and stuff like that. And who's the plastics company? I can't remember. But all of a sudden they were like, we care about the environment. And boy, gone are the male voices. In are the female voices. Like, because we're going to do data centers right. Because your children matter. Like, we're getting a lot of like new, it's a new kind of thing.
0: A rebrand.
1: Well, it's because, no, it's actually phase two. Phase one, these companies had gotten so far by just paying off politicians, they forgot that they had to convince the people. So much has been gained in the last decade of just buying the politicians. And then now you've got people, you can find it on YouTube, plenty of the governor of Texas. You can find many speeches where they're in favor of data centers. Now they're making speeches against data centers, or at least highly regulating data centers, because they had gotten the money before, and the politicians and the people giving them the money had gotten so much out of that arrangement that they just, I don't know, over time forgot that sometimes you have to actually convince the people along the way. And that's what's going on now. We're in phase two. Look for it. You're going to hear a lot of female voices, motherly, you know, the voice that cares about the children. And of course we want, and there's like humor in this spot. You know, it's like, and we're not going to take your water because water is for, it's like this snarky kind of remark that's like the kind of thing that your friend would say at the diner. Water doesn't belong to them. And so they just, you know, they do the research, they find out what you're saying, get a female voice that sounds parental and caring, and just, you know, vomit back whatever the research said you're saying back to you. And I mean, just some of the most beautiful music in the background. Just so.
10: You just can't.
4: Until they start giving money to the Democrats when they win.
1: Right, right.
10: And then it'll be like, now we don't have, we have waterless toilets.
1: They'll realize. I think they've realized now that they've got to bring the people. Because the people, it turns out, still have some power. Now,
10: we have a local guy here who helped.
1: Who
10: helped keep one out, right?
1: But the thing is, though, there's a two-pronged approach here where neocons on television and radio, whatever, are still doing the and Trump is in this only dumb people or people who don't understand this helps China or want to help China. There's that hardcore thing. What are you on the side of China? And then now there's the other thing.
4: I am.
1: There's the other thing, which, by the way, China isn't going to win because of data centers. China's going to win because they're not $40 trillion. No, they have their problems. Don't get me wrong. They got a lot of problems. But they don't have the military overhead that we have. And they don't have the problem of 40% of their fourth graders not being able to read at a fourth grade level.
0: That's a pretty significant problem.
1: Whenever you hear the whole China thing and data centers and military, understand that if China wins, it's going to be because they make sure that their children are educated. That's how they're going to win. That if you want to beat China in the 21st century, that is exactly how you beat China. You don't beat them by throwing more and more and more tax dollars at the military and the AI industry. You beat them by creating the smarter next generation in this century, but nobody's talking about that.
0: Crazy stat from Georgia here. There are currently 16 data centers being constructed right now with another 82 planned.
1: Yeah.
0: That's why you're starting to see the spots and hear about them.
1: And also, I'm
0: 82. You know what
1: I'm hearing for you?
0: What?
1: You're on the side of China, obviously. You know what? Anybody who even questions, you must be on the side of China.
0: I'm okay with the mini data center, not the big one. Mini ones.
1: All I know is I've got to be able to put my favorite celebrities in a bikini. Whatever that takes, it's worth it. All the water, the electricity, whatever it takes, so that whatever actress that I've been enamored with, that I can go to AI and put that actress in a bikini, tells me that all the water and the electricity and the money is worth it. Alex Williams says there's a crash on 85 North in Northeast Atlanta.
2: And just in the nick of time here, a unit got to the scene and pushed it to the right shoulder. Had to hold all lanes to do so. This was 85 northbound before North Druid Hills, exit 89. So that's why you're a little bit slower than you would expect on 85 northbound through Northeast Atlanta as you leave the Midtown area. Some better news on Peachtree Street southbound out of Buckhead into Midtown. That right lane construction is cleared at Deering Road, but still seeing tough delays starting just south of Peachtree Battle as you head down toward a lot of those cars just trying to get on the Beaufort Spring connector. So look out for that. And new trouble west side interloop, 285 northbound Martin Luther King Jr. Drive, exit 9. Crash blocking a lane there. Brake lights filling in back toward Cascade Road. Next report in less than 10 minutes from the Trustdale.com Traffic Center. Triple Team Traffic, 95.5 WSB.
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5: Local and dependable traffic 24 hours a day, 7 days a week.
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2: Flipped over 20 westbound.
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19: $2,100, that's 3 months of groceries. $2,100, that's the tax increase Senator John Ossoff supported in Washington. Ambitious and liberal, Senator Ossoff voted with National Democrats for a $2,100 tax increase. Senator Ossoff voted to gut the child tax credit for middle-class families. He voted for higher taxes on Social Security recipients earning under $75,000 a year. He even voted to keep taxing tips and overtime pay for hardworking people struggling to get by. 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
1: All right, why don't we squeeze an open mic in here? I heard this one. I first of all, I don't think the guy's right, but beyond that, I think that he's much too angry about a topic like this. We talked about vampires, and on the side, kind of came off like where
0: the joke that came from, mosquitoes.
1: Right, right. And but we were kind of talking about, you know, where did the vampire lore come from and all that, and we were being kind of goofy about it, but this guy didn't appreciate that.
28: EVH, y'all can be so dumb on this show. Don't you know that the vampire lore comes from tuberculosis in early America, or as you love to remember it as, consumption? And I could explain the whole thing, but there's not enough time on this open mic, so go look it up for yourself.
11: We're too stupid.
1: I thought I was going to say you too. Now, the vampire story has been around since long before turn of the century America.
0: Yeah.
1: So I don't think that's. I mean, when did Bram Stoker's book even came out in like the 18-8. When did it come out? I'm not going to make a fool of myself, but I believe it was in...
11: You don't even know.
1: I don't even know. I don't walk around. I don't walk around with that knowledge in my head. When did that, when was that published, George or Jared? You guys can brace each other to that.
3: 1897.
1: Okay. Well, I mean,
11: when,
1: that would be.
11: What was
1: happening? As 1900 is right on the looming there, but it's telling a story that's older, and it's a story that was fashioned by the author, Bram Stoker, of a myth and lore that had been around before that, I believe.
3: Early 19th century, so early.

0: his relatives died of consumption, would dig up the bodies and burn the organs because they thought that would help prevent the spread of the disease.
1: Yeah. Mm. And so...
2: Yeah, in your face, guy.
1: So, he's... Well, he...
0: But, no, I mean, he has a point.
1: He has a point with the consumption.
2: Yeah, but still, we're mad at him, so...
1: Yeah. Oh, yeah, so let's just...
2: Guy.
0: God, you guys are idiots.
1: He probably loves Canada.
3: Probably.
0: What if I do?
1: I like the idea that anybody that doesn't know something I know is dumb.
2: Don't even know that.
1: But hey, well, you know, it's a little bit enlightening once you get through. You know, he's a good fellow once you get past his. He's a bit of a curmudgeon, but you know, I think we learned something.
3: Sometimes as we improv the show, we ask real questions.
1: That's
3: again,
1: right.
3: This all started from rabies,
1: yes.
3: Potentially being where vampire lore started. Then we went to mosquitoes.
1: It was an absurd premise.
3: And then we went to there.
2: So you guys don't even know anything about fleas.
0: Yeah. Dope.
1: We were traipsing around in the land of the absurd at that point. But it's nice to know. I guess both sides, we find that consumption is about it, I guess. I don't really even understand what consumption is. They're consumed.
0: Tuberculosis.
1: Okay, now we call it that. Hello. But I just think it's funny back then when they would go, hey, well, how'd she die? Hey, she was consumed.
0: Consumes your lungs.
1: Yeah, consumed them. Yeah.
0: Can't breathe.
1: It's consumed. You going to breathe out? Thank you.
3: I was worried about you, Tim.
1: Thank you, sir. Even though you know. Maybe work on the bedside manner.
2: Yeah.
1: But we appreciate finding that out.
2: We'd love to be educated and not shamed.
1: Yeah. What's with this shaming stuff? Alex Williams wouldn't shame anybody. But he does say there's a crash slowing I-20.
4: Yeah, it's been on the in the right lane out through Lithia Springs toward Douglasville, 20 westbound Lee Road, exit 41. Looks like police just cleared this one to the shoulder. Yep, everything just opened back up. That's good news. So hopefully that'll improve the ride from Riverside Parkway, but you're still driving into that bright setting sunshine. 20 eastbound, tapping the brakes in Stonecrest, passing Lithonia Industrial Boulevard, then again past Turner Hill. And 285 north, the outer loop in the cab, getting past I-20. I'm still seeing brake lights from Flat Shoals up past the I-20 interchange, but improving before Glenwood Road. 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

0: By Mark Spain Real Estate, our top local story, bond is granted for the Gwinnett County father previously convicted of killing his young son more than 20 years ago. It was initially considered a case of shaken baby syndrome.
1: The shaken baby accusation has been discredited by medical and scientific experts who say Chandler Smith's death was due to seizures stemming from his premature birth. Attorney Mark Loudon Brown says Danielle Smith wiped away tears as a Gwinnett County judge granted him bond.
2: He was emotional throughout, I think. You know, 24 years is a lot of time, and he also lost a son.
1: Smith's fiance Tasha Pyatt is overwhelmed.
3: We are a passionate family that just want justice to be done.
1: Smith will be on home confinement with an ankle monitor as prosecutors appeal the ruling granting him a new trial. Veronica Waters, 95.5 WSB.
0: 93 degrees in Atlanta. Do we get a break from this heat anytime soon? And what about storm chances this week? Meteorologist Christina Edwards has Atlanta Radio's only 5-day forecast coming up. The new CEO at Children's Healthcare of Atlanta has grand plans. Here's a report all new at 6 o'clock.
4: Dr. Patrick Frias returns back to Georgia's only pediatric healthcare system, and one of his goals is to make sure Children's Healthcare of Atlanta can help more families.
5: Ensuring that we have access points for every child in Metro Atlanta within 30 minutes of where they live.
4: Dr. Frias says he also wants to expand mental health access and research in children's health.
5: Advancing cures from everything from cancer to cardiac to infectious disease.
4: Children sees 3,000 kids a day and is only one of 30 hospitals nationwide that focuses solely on children. Keith Cromwell, 95.5 WSB.
0: A Roswell apartment complex is gutted after a massive fire this afternoon. At one point, flames from the Aspen Point apartments were shooting into the sky and smoke was visible from Georgia 400. The blaze is now under control, but firefighters remain on scene. No word on any injuries or what started the fire. Georgia is one of several states required to turn over some voter information to the feds.
6: The subpoena from Homeland Security Investigations, or HSI, requests the voter information for 13 people. Gabe Sterling with the Secretary of State's office says he's not surprised or concerned by the request.
7: We will do our best to follow the law like we always do and protect everybody's right to vote.
6: A DHS spokesperson tells me they aren't able to comment on any active investigations, but they say HSI is actively rooting out election fraud to ensure that only American citizens are electing American leaders. Jonathan O'Brien, 95.5 WSB.
0: An Atlanta police recruit is killed in an accident on his way to work today.
8: 24-year-old police recruit Moses Ross was on a motorcycle on his way to the Atlanta Public Safety Training Center when the accident happened at the intersection of Moreland Avenue and McDonough Boulevard. Atlanta Police Chief Darren Shearbaum says two training center instructors came across the accident.
9: It's a common intersection that many of our team members will travel through. These were two members of the academy staff that train our newest officers and our incumbent officers, and they came across the accident scene and began rendering aid.
8: Russ was taken to Grady, where he died. The other driver not hurt. Sabrina Cupid, 95.5 WSB.
0: The U.S. launches a new round of strikes on Iran. Correspondent Tom Sufi Burridge reports the targets are near the Strait of Hormuz.
10: CENTCOM, the U.S. military in the Middle East, is now confirming that it has been carrying out strikes against the Islamic Revolutionary Guard Corps, the Iranian military, if you like, because they say the Iranian Guard Corps, the Iranian military, has been attacking commercial shipping in the Strait of Hormuz.
0: Explosions have been seen over southern Jordan as Iran says it is retaliating for the U.S. strikes. The Cobb County Planning Commission rejects plans for a mixed-use development on property off of Atlanta Road. Commissioner Fred Beloine says the location near industrial sites is a problem.
11: In 8 years of being on this group, I don't think I've heard a more egregious case of an incompatible use being brought forward.
0: The plan calls for a housing complex with 250 apartments, office space, retail, and restaurants. The full commission votes later this month. It is 6:04. The Von Hessler Doctrine continues in less than 2 minutes. Right now, live team coverage of traffic and weather in the 24-hour traffic center. It's Alex Williams.
12: Big trouble northwest of town, Bill. Looking for new trouble. 75 northbound, right around a Lake Allatoona, north of Allatoona Gateway. Traffic trooper Will tells me that is at a complete standstill. And I see those heavy delays now starting back before Highway 92. Also, southbound slow as well. Consider Highway 41 as an alternate. If you're traveling 400 northbound, there's also a new crash between Haynesbridge Road and Mansell Road that's blocking at least one lane. Delays stretching back to Northridge. You can use Highway 9. And in Gwinnett County, a crash just cleared out of travel lanes. It's on the right shoulder, 85 northbound at Beaver Ruin Road, exit 102. Next report is in less than 10 minutes from the Trustdale.com Traffic Center. Triple Team Traffic, 95.5 WSB.
0: 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Here's meteorologist Christina Edwards.
13: Fair skies this evening, staying hot and humid. Sunset around 8 o'clock, and temperatures will still be in the low 90s at that time, slowly cooling to the mid-70s for tomorrow morning. Tomorrow afternoon, partly cloudy, highs in the mid to upper 90s. Thursday, an isolated pop-up shower possible, high around 96. Friday and Saturday, partly cloudy with an isolated rain shower or thunderstorm, highs in the mid-90s.
0: 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I'm Bill Caiaccio, 95.5 WSB.
14: Correctamundo, Caiaccio. Hour four of, it was four fingers, of the Von Hessler Doctrine.
15: Just one.
14: Begins right now.
16: For those that are watching, if they saw the wrong number of fingers, you would really confuse them.
14: I know, and they're probably confused, and they'll probably have they'll probably run into a pole, a light post, or something. And it'll be my fault. So I apologize for that. You know, it's my job as a professional to be on it, and for that nanosecond, I was off it, and I apologize. Is there anything more? I was going to say deadly. Deadly isn't the word. More annoying, maybe, to be in. I don't know, because I'm not a mom. I never have been one. Than a mom's thread group. I know you, like my wife, always kind of like pushed back against this sort of thing. Yeah. Your kids are older now. But maybe, and then you could be in a mom's thread group. Are you in a mom's thread group at all?
15: Are you talking about texts or like social media?
14: Text, social media, any of it. I think this story in particular, it might be text, but any kind of mom group where you go back and forth. And so there's
16: I'm not in one.
14: It's good to know.
17: When your kids are little babies, you know, it does help, because there used to be a time when we had a village of experienced mothers and grandmothers that would help us understand that, oh, the poop's green, it's okay.
14: Yeah. Yeah. You know? Yeah.
17: Instead of like, oh my God, why is my baby's poop's green?
14: Yes, that makes sense. I think that as they get older, it's more about school.
17: Oh my God,
14: and
17: why are they so mean?
14: And school functions.
17: Are your kids mean? Yeah, mine are too. Okay, cool.
14: I think these are more about like coordinating things for school events and school, and you know, the picking up and
17: what socks are the kids supposed to wear this Wednesday?
14: Right, yeah. So this is in the New York Post. And before I get into this one, there was a story like this between celebrities.
16: Yes.
14: A few months ago.
16: That's
14: where
16: right.
14: There was a couple of different celebrities.
17: Hillary Duff kicked off of it or something.
14: Yeah, they kicked one person.
16: Which Hillary Duff, you know, come on, how can you kick her out?
15: She wasn't bathing her kid enough.
14: Yes. Is this headline, Mom's Ridiculous School Lunch Oreo Request in a Mom's Group Triggers Massive Backlash.
16: Sure. Her name is Ashley, by the way, this month,
15: of course.
17: Tip, is it ASHLIGH?
14: It's ASHLIEGH.
17: There you go.
14: And by the way, she goes by Jams. Ashley Jams.
17: Oh boy.
14: This may be what popularized. I'm not sure. Is she the one? Is she like an influencer too?
16: Well, she turned this drama in this text thread into a 10-part Instagram series.
14: So she's the mother who made the Oreo request.
16: Correct.
14: All right. So basically, she asks. She turns these into songs?
16: I believe so, yes.
14: The viral mama drama, I like that, mama drama, a 10-part Instagram series popularized by @AshleyJams, a mom who transforms her hectic life into songs using Suno, an AI music generator, revolves around Oreo cookies. So I guess this happened between them. So, this is a mom named Michelle. Ashley is just
16: responding and creating the series from Michelle is the one that actually
14: this
16: caused
14: was the request.
16: OreoGate.
14: I just wondered if we could agree not to send things like Oreos, chocolate candy, etc., so the kids aren't comparing lunches, requested Michelle. Now, then there was a lot of pushback. I don't really think you can control what everyone else packs, though, a mom named Casey wrote.
16: And Casey knows.
14: Yes. With respect, I am not changing my daughter's lunch because your daughter wants an Oreo. Spat, Mom Charlotte.
17: What?
14: Well, one is trying to say, look.
17: Well, I don't like the spat, Mom Charlotte.
14: She spat, Mom Charlotte.
17: Okay.
14: You can find her at Spat Mom Charlotte.
17: Okay.
14: This is getting ridiculous. Mom Jenny teased. Okay, punctuating her indifference with the laughing emoji.
15: Mom Jenny teased?
17: No, it's...
15: Oh, teased, okay.
17: Teased. Yeah, they're putting a lot of extra sauce.
14: Yeah. Well, I mean, it's the New York Post.
17: Yeah.
14: Who cares on one hand? But it is... Mm-hmm. You want to talk about... You hear about toxic masculinity a lot. I would imagine you're going to find a lot of toxicity inside of a mom's group.
15: Toxic moms.
14: Toxic moms. Is that a known thing?
15: I don't know.
14: Is it a series? A series on Netflix with Mia Kunis?
15: I like the ones who are like, hey, you know what? If I'm going to give my kids Oreos, and if your kid comes over, I won't offer them Oreos.
14: Well, no, but what she's saying is they're packing them in the lunches. And she's obviously some kind of mom that doesn't want to give her kids chocolate candy every mm-hmm. day or things like that. And her kid wants candy like every kid does, or Oreos. So she's asking the other moms, hey, could you change your entire routine and life? To satisfy
17: no,
14: me?
17: No, I can't.
14: Yeah, and what I would say is, yeah, the other moms are actually correct if we're going to get into this, which is you have to, if you're not going to, listen, you need to teach your children that they can't have everything they want. And sometimes it's disappointing, and sometimes it feels bad, and sometimes, you know, it just doesn't feel good. And they, you know, by the time they're 10, they need to know this, and they need to be able to deal with it. And so she's going the other direction. I'm trying to protect my child. Hey, whole community, can you protect my child with me? Because I don't want my kid to have sugar. But the reality is, sometimes with your kids, you have to say, well, in our household, we actually do things different. We have a different point of view. We think that this is bad for you. I know that it tastes good. And maybe we have it on Saturdays or something like that. But I'm not going to put chocolate in your lunchbox every day because I don't think it's good for you.
17: Oreos are barely chocolate.
14: Well, whatever. They're not good for you.
15: They sure are yummy.
14: They're not good for you. They're not healthy. And I can understand that this is a mom, but you have to be able to deal with your own child's disappointment. That's part of being a parent. You don't want to be a jerk. You shouldn't be doing things to make your child have a bad day just because you think it's fun. But sometimes you're going to make decisions for them that they don't understand. And their friends are going to be doing other things. And they just have to be made to be aware that sometimes you're not going to like the way that things turn out. Explain it to them. We have a different feeling in this household about this. And, you know, we have Oreos on Saturday once a week, and that's Saturday. What we do, you know, and or candy or whatever.
17: It's just funny.
15: I learned about this.
14: It's Oreo Saturday. Yeah.
15: The insanity of moms I learned about, the modern moms.
14: Yeah.
15: When I was working at that pizza place in Edgewood that's gone now. Uh-huh. But my child is, we're going to have a gluten vegan pizza. And like with the not real, but she's eating the real pizza, shoving it in her fat.
14: Yeah, I agree with you there. So you need to get on the same routine as your, now, if the kid has some sort of diagnosis.
15: You know that they're not. It's like saying my cat is vegetarian.
16: Yeah, it's like, get out of here. No. Now, this mom.
14: My cat is vegetarian.
16: No, it can't be. This mom, Michelle, did not take any of y'all's advice. She allegedly escalated things by asking the school to prevent them and ban Oreos.
14: See, she's completely out of line, and she's probably a young mom.
17: This stuff has been going on forever. We just have now, you know, social media, and then we have people that need to make articles that write stupid.
14: I will bet you that if you went to, like, if you found somebody who is about to retire from a school system, let's say they're 72, 73 years old, I think that you would find that there's more of that kind of thing. Hey, school, could you tell the other parents to change the dietary habits of their children to meet my... You know, we always had like... it seems like every... And I never went to the same school for 2 straight years in a row. But it seems like there was always one kid who had to have like a banana every day or something. Like they had low potassium or something.
17: No, they had diabetes.
14: Oh, is that what it is? I don't know.
17: Yes.
14: I thought it was low potassium. I don't know. I thought that they needed potassium.
15: But that was on the parents.
14: Well, no, what I mean is like, it wasn't like they didn't have to bring enough bananas for everybody else.
15: Right.
14: maybe other kids wanted to have a banana at noon or 11 o'clock or something, but it was like, no, he gets a banana and you don't because this is the way the world is. So maybe you're disappointed.
15: Banana.
16: Just wait till these moms have to start explaining the affordable lunch. Because it used to be like you would have like the discounted lunch for those that couldn't afford it,
14: yeah,
16: compared to like the normal lunch compared to those that bring their lunchbox. And that would start a conversation of the lunch.
14: Wait a minute. Hold on. Now, wait. When I was growing up, you either, now, because we were in this category quite often, mm-hmm, where we were subsidized our lunch. But I got the same lunches. I went through the same lunch line. Everybody
15: gets the
14: same
15: ticket. The only way you knew is that it had a different number written on the ticket, but everybody's ticket was the same.
14: Now, you could. Now, there was that versus lunchboxes, bringing your own. Bringing your own lunch.
16: See, it was different for me. There was, if you got the free lunch
17: or the gruel,
16: it was basically, it was a honey sandwich. A honey sandwich.
17: No, that's normal.
16: I know. No, that's not the normal lunch. The normal lunch.
17: I would get that on my own. I wasn't subsidized. I just liked that. It was peanut butter and honey.
16: Well, the normal lunch line would give you like pizza, would give you the different shepherd's pie, whatever it is.
14: Wait a minute. You were segregated to a different lunch line?
16: If you had the affordable option, I remember this. So there were people at the lunch table.
15: You're not putting the poor kid in the crappy food line.
16: They did. They gave them something different.
14: Did they put a dunce cap on them at the same time?
17: And then everybody was
14: throwing food at them?
16: Poor. This is what they did.
14: I think you're checking your memory.
16: They only gave them the honey peanut butter sandwich. I remember.
14: What, every day?
16: Yeah.
14: Your memory.
16: That's what it was.
14: Your memory.
15: Thank you, Master. Oh, good. I remember.
16: You guys can come out all you want.
14: Name the school.
16: Fayette County High School.
14: High school?
16: Yeah.
17: High school.
14: All right. We'll know right now. If anybody listening, what year did you graduate?
16: I graduated 2008.
14: Okay. If anybody here, the same thing, did you work there? I think that you're conflating memories or something.
16: Yeah.
14: Or
16: I promise.
14: There's
15: it
14: no
15: was
14: way.
15: The Bush administration, so I'm willing to give him the benefit of the doubt.
18: Y'all can eat lettuce.
17: Have ketchup, it's a vegetable.
14: They sent him to Iraq.
16: Yeah. I promise you.
18: Yeah, you don't like it, you can go to Fallujah.
14: Alex Williams says there's a car fire on 75 North at Lake Allatoona.
12: Yeah, right about the bridge where you drive over Lake Allatoona on 75 northbound Eric. And at times, they've been shutting down all lanes. It's been in the two right lanes, but it's made a mess of 75 North all the way back to Wade Green Road. Use Highway 41 as an alternate. Also, just had a crash clear out of travel lanes between Roswell and Alpharetta on 400 northbound, just north of Mansell Road, exit 8. All lanes back open there, but damage done. Delays almost back to Abernathy Road. Crash cleared out of the right lane in Gwinnett, 85 northbound at Beaver Ruin Road. I still see the toughest delays between Chamblee Tucker and Jimmy Carter. 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Next report in less than 10 minutes from the Trustdale.com Traffic Center, Triple Team Traffic, 95.5 WSB.
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14: I look deeper in this to see exactly why. So bear with me. I know this is a story from a couple of days. I think yesterday. Cauchy bans former Congressman George Santos for life. After state of the... There was a position, is that what you call it, on Cauchy? There was a position that of whether or not George Santos would show up for the State of the Union, when he was still in office, but you knew the Republicans wanted him out, and he put a bet on it. So he was banned for life. Now, you would think, I don't know how he did it, but you would think that they would, George Santos can't bet on this. His name's... But there's more than one George Santos, right? So yeah. I guess you can't do it that way.
15: Why can't he bet on it?
14: Because he knew the outcome.
15: Well, that's true.
14: You can't bet on something when you know the outcome. The whole concept, you can't bet... I think he's going to be there and then show up, because that would be the long shot, maybe. I don't know about this particular bet, but probably at that time, him being there was considered the long shot, which is going to pay more. And so if he places that bet or position, and then he knows he's going to show up, well, you can't bet that way. That's like seeing the cards. That's like loading the dice.
15: Mm-hmm.
14: You know, you can't do it that way. So don't try to bet on whether or not you're going to be off next Wednesday or something, Tim.
15: Okay, well,
14: you can't do that.
15: I took a position.
14: You didn't ask off. If you want to know, it's just the whole class of politicians now. You just have to laugh. You know, I was listening on the way in. It's been a while since I listened to Elvis Costello's first album. And I said, here's a brilliant line. I used to be disgusted. Now I try to be amused.
15: Yeah.
14: That's where I am with the politics and everything going on. I used to be disgusted. Now I try to be amused. Because this is level of politician. Now Santos was known as a scandalous figure. But here, not alone, kind of. He was banned for life. Cauchy suspends North Carolina GOP candidate for U.S. House for betting on her own campaign.
15: That's like Pete Rose.
14: Now, I don't know if she bet that she was going to win.
17: Yeah, because then that should be allowed. It's like, yeah, I think I'm going to win. You don't know whether you're going to win or not.
14: Well, but you can't. Here's the thing with betting. You can't. It's the appearance. You got to get rid of the appearances of problems, right? First of all, she can. Actually, I think you're wrong. Because she's spending money doing polling that's private. It's not
17: okay.
14: Public.
17: She has more information.
14: She has more information about whether she's going to win or lose. Everybody can, you know. So, and by the way, the fact that you win is supposed to be the reward. I know it's difficult.
15: Doesn't hurt to get a little scratch.
14: I know it's difficult to understand now, given the way this country is run. But you're not supposed, the idea of running for office isn't supposed to be, hey, I think I can get, I can make a lot of money. It's called civil service. Now, we all know that once you get out of office, you know, assuming you're not corrupt and taking a bunch of stuff, you know, bribes and stuff along the way, you know, once you're out of office, you parlay the fact that you were a politician into more, you were in office.
15: I don't know what you're talking about.
14: Yeah, you know, the president's, yeah, it's like, you know, Trump's problem is he's making the money while he's president. You're supposed to do it the other way.
15: Where I'm not going
14: to
15: live forever.
14: Yeah, somebody pays you $50,000 for a 20-minute boring speech. That's how you're supposed to, you know, make your money on the presidency once you get out.
15: That's a little short-sighted, I think.
14: Yeah, that's true.
15: Offer a lot of great deals.
14: I mean, not to get political, but it's just, it became obvious to me. I was thinking about it the other day. It's just like, that's why he ran for president.
15: Well, and also to not go to jail.
14: No, I'm talking about the first time,
15: first time.
14: He was a business person and he thought, hey, you know what? I think I can make a lot of money if I'm president. That was the reason. That was the reason. And it's coming true. Hey, kids, learn. It's a great way to make money. All you got to do is become president of the United States. Alex Williams says 75 North is jammed through Kennesaw and Akron.
12: Yeah, all due to car fire cleanup, leaving only a left lane open, 75 northbound in Bartow County at the Lake Allatoona Bridge. It is jammed back to Kennesaw State University, Chastain Road, use Highway 41. 400 North still stacked in from Abernathy up toward Roswell, even though that crash is clearing up. Out of travel lanes at Mansell Road, truck fire in Suwanee, 85 northbound. Before Highway 317, exit 111, fire department just arriving on scene there. Multiple right lanes are blocked, use Satellite Boulevard. And we got a big mess down by the airport, 285 northbound, the inner loop before Langford Parkway, crash in the left lanes, and now looks like some sort of vehicle fire north of that in the right lanes. They're going to have to shut this down eventually. Use Highway 29 or 85 North. 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Next report in less than 10 minutes from the Trustdale.com Traffic Center. Triple Team Traffic, 95.5 WSB.
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9: At 6:30, I'm Bill Caiaccio with our top local story. An Atlanta police recruit is killed in a motorcycle accident. Moses Russ was on his way to work this morning when he collided with another vehicle at the intersection of Moreland Avenue and McDonough Boulevard.
10: Recruit Moses Russ was on his way to becoming a police officer. He's the exact type of person we would want to be a police officer. He was in his 16th week of training.
9: Police Chief Darren Shearbaum says Russ was previously in the United States Coast Guard. The cause of the crash is under investigation. It is 94 degrees in Atlanta. Brutal heat sticks around this week. Do we have any rain chances? Atlanta Radio's only five-day forecast with meteorologist Christina Edwards is coming up. A Gwinnett County father who served more than two decades behind bars in the death of his infant son is going home on bond. Danielle Smith had been convicted of murder in what prosecutors said was a shaken baby case, but new medical evidence has shown that the two-month-old likely died of medical complications, and his conviction was thrown out. Smith's fiance Tasha Pyatt is thrilled.
11: We are a passionate family that just want justice to be done. That's it.
9: A judge today grants Smith a $100,000 bond while the DA's office appeals the ruling. Georgia is one of several states receiving subpoenas from the Department of Homeland Security for some voter information. Gabe Sterling with the Secretary of State's office says the agency wants information for 13 people. He wants Georgians to know their votes are secure.
13: Nothing seems to be at risk of how people vote in this state. So everybody review your candidates, get ready to start voting. Absentee ballots go out in about 30 days, and early voting starts in about 45 days.
9: A DHS spokesperson says they're actively rooting out election fraud to ensure only American citizens are electing American leaders. Georgia's newest member of Congress is sworn in on the House floor today. In his first speech, newly minted 13th District Congressman Everton Blair says he's going to make the most of his time in office.
16: My mandate here is clear. I will do everything in my capacity to make life more affordable for the hardworking Americans in Georgia's 13th Congressional District.
9: Blair was elected to fill the remainder of the term of Congressman David Scott, who died in April. An Atlanta woman and her partner are facing charges in Florida in a horrendous case of child abuse.
22: Florida Attorney General James Othmeyer says he will seek the death penalty against 51-year-old Keisha Epps of Atlanta and 37-year-old Tamara Stewart of Jacksonville.
28: For sexually battering, molesting, and neglecting four children. Children that were confined to the cab of a semi-truck for about 6 years.
22: The children were denied food, medical care, and schooling. Uthmeyer called the truck a rolling dungeon. Lisa Nicholas, 95.5 WSB.
9: Three more Hall County deputies resigned following an ongoing flock audit. All three were under active investigation. One former deputy performed 10 unauthorized searches on the agency's flock safety system at the request of a co-worker who did not have access to the system. Both have now resigned. A third was already on administrative leave after he was previously arrested for making harassing phone calls. The city of Norcross officially opens its new public safety building today. Norcross Police Chief Bill Grogan says the more than 40,000 square foot building was designed with an eye toward the future.
29: My marching orders from my boss and his bosses were to build this for 2036, 46, 56, and not just 2026. So we've got a lot of room for future expansion.
9: The facility includes community space, a new municipal court, and fitness center for training law enforcement. Staff will move in next week. Gas South Arena in Gwinnett breaks ground this week on the latest round of additions and improvements. Gas South Arena President and CEO Stan Hall says the arena is 22 years old and needs to be modernized.
30: We knew it was time to keep moving across the campus, and then the arena was the next building in line, as had been planned for some time, with renovation, also expansion of that building.
9: Construction is starting on a new parking deck, and the arena itself is getting a makeover. The renovations should be complete by early 2028. It is now 6:34, and it's time for live team coverage of traffic and weather in the 24-hour traffic center. Alex Williams.
12: Not pretty out there, Bill. It got ugly late this evening. A 75 northbound up into Bartow County, still a very slow ride from Chastain Road in Kennesaw up to where they've been dealing with a car fire in a couple of right lanes near the Lake Alatoona Bridge. Use Highway 41. If you're traveling 85 northbound out of Duluth into Suwannee, also dealing with some truck fire cleanup in a right lane or two on 85 north before Highway 317. Big mess down by the airport between College Park and East Point. Crash and a car fire. This car is burned to a crisp. 285 northbound, the inner loop before Highway 166, Langford Parkway, Exit 5. Right now, they're holding all lanes to try to deal with that, so I would consider using Highway 29 or 85 northbound as your alternate routes. Next report is in less than 10 minutes from the Trustdale.com Traffic Center. Triple Team Traffic, 95.5 WSB.
9: Now Atlanta Radio's only five-day forecast with meteorologist Christina Edwards.
1: Fair skies this evening, staying hot and humid. Sunset around 8 o'clock and temperatures will still be in the low 90s at that time, slowly cooling to the mid-70s for tomorrow morning. Tomorrow afternoon, partly cloudy, highs in the mid to upper 90s. Thursday, an isolated pop-up shower possible, high around 96. Friday and Saturday, partly cloudy with an isolated rain shower or thunderstorm, highs in the mid-90s.
9: 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I'm Bill Caiaccio, 95.5 WSB.
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14: So the idea is that she was supposed to be on a jury on her wedding day.
15: Correct.
14: You know, another reason to never get married on a weekday. I get annoyed by people who have weddings on the weekday. I guess it's cheaper, right?
15: Yeah, significantly cheaper.
14: So, but it's like, I don't know what time I thought I was going to a wedding. I was like, oh, yeah, absolutely, I'll be there. And it was in another state. And I was like, okay, it's Friday at 3. I was like, what? Friday? I have a job. Silly to me. Get married on the weekend. And don't get married during football season. What the hell are you doing? Are you trying to destroy my life?
15: Unless it's a cupcake game, then that's okay.
14: Well, yeah, if it's a college cupcake game, that's fine.
15: Well, but what if it's not? Well, yes, it would have to be a Saturday, and it would have to be a cupcake.
14: Yeah. Let's not have the funerals or the weddings on Sundays during the NFL season. How about that?
17: Funerals.
14: He's dead. It doesn't matter what day. You could do it one more day. You could do it the day before. You could do it the day after.
15: You could put the TV on. If it's a funeral during football season, just put the TV on top of the casket so everybody can watch.
14: There you go.
15: He was such a fan.
19: Tina and I have a double wedding coming up in October where they're doing the first ceremony on Saturday and then the next ceremony is on Sunday.
14: Wait a minute. It's the same couple?
19: Same couple. You know what, double wedding?
17: Why are they doing that?
19: One of them is a Western-themed wedding.
14: Is it cross-cultural?
19: No, it's not. Which is crazy. The last time I've done this was a cross-cultural wedding.
17: Yeah, that makes more sense.
19: But this one is not. This one is like you have the first wedding is going to be Western attire on Saturday.
14: And then the
19: Sunday one is going to be black tie.
15: Do you have to wear Western crap if you're going?
19: You have to.
17: I'm going to one only.
14: Yeah, no, that would give me the privilege of turning down two invitations.
15: Yeah.
17: Yeah.
14: That seems kind
17: of rude.
14: Beyond that, if it's coming from, and I don't want to be misogynist here, but he's going to have a rough ride. If this is what it takes, or if it's coming from him, she's going to have a rough ride. If this is what it takes to make one of these two people happy.
17: Two ceremonies. No, okay, not two ceremonies. Two receptions.
19: Yes, two receptions. It's kind of like what
14: I did. Yeah, you got to have one. Once they can't show up and get married again.
19: I think they're getting married twice. I'll double check the invitation.
17: What?
19: But like last year, to your point, Autumn, remember I did the Zoroastrian wedding and then an American wedding on Saturday, Sunday, kind of like that. That happened this past year. This one just appears to be two actual ceremonies with two receptions. One is a Western theme and the other one is black tie, but both are American.
14: But the second time they get married, they're going to be married.
19: Exactly. That's
14: why. But I guess people renew their vows, and it's kind of they're already
17: the same day.
14: I understand. No, I'm just saying that you have it, like, the idea of getting married when you're married as a concept.
15: What a waste of money.
0: Have you talked to them about why or what the
19: we just decided we're going to go to Yellowstone, and we're like, okay, all right, cool. We'll turn it into a whole weekend.
14: Okay, but I mean, it really is.
17: It's a whole week. It is a whole weekend.
19: It is. It really is.
17: How do you go to a hungover, like, oh, my God, again?
14: I just
19: round two, Autumn. There we go.
14: I said this yesterday. We are becoming the most self-centered, narcissistic society. Why would anybody believe they deserved that? I mean, it really is. There's something wrong with somebody. You're not a queen or a king. You're not it's people get married every day. Good luck to you. The idea of the wedding is you are standing in front. This is the only thing that matters about a wedding. You're standing in front of friends and family. You're making vows to each other. Now let's have a party. That's what it's all about.
17: Maybe one person in the family that's very important couldn't make it on that Saturday.
14: I doubt it.
17: You know what?
14: I doubt it.
17: Two weddings.
14: And because the whole thing, I mean, can you imagine what this is costing this couple?
15: Dad hates Westerns.
14: Are they rich? Are they rich? They come from rich?
15: Yes. Yeah, very well. They're loaded.
14: So he or she, I'm going to be nice here, even though I have what I believe, but he or she has been pampered, or both, their entire lives, and it becomes a royal wedding. You're not royalty. Hell, we live in a world where real royalty isn't even royalty. They're cosplaying.
0: Was there like a, hey, you can pick which one you want to go to, sort of
19: thing? Not really.
15: No, we're going to need to come to both.
19: I think that it's relatively small, like 75 or 100 for this weddings, and I think that the appeal was that you get...
14: How important and wonderful do these people think they are? Where does that come
17: from? We need to
14: get him on the horn. Get President on the horn.
4: We got a double Tina and I wedding going on.
19: We're going to turn into a 4-day weekend. Okay, go to Yellowstone.
14: That's fine. We're talking about the thing. Talk about the thing.
0: Where are you guys staying at Yellowstone?
15: Camping out.
19: With all the bison.
14: What in the world? I mean, like, how do you get to a point where you believe that you are that important?
17: I feel like there's got to be something missing because this does seem so strange. I've never heard of this before. Right? There's got
15: to
17: be something.
15: They're millennials. Why are you surprised?
14: I went to a double wedding in the 70s, but that meant that two different couples saved money by getting married at the same time.
17: And my sibling are both getting married at the same time.
19: If I had to speculate.
14: And by the one, the ones that I knew got divorced within 3 years.
19: If I had to speculate, I think that there was some availability issues. I think you guys are onto that, where some of the family could only make it on the Sunday, and some could only make it on the Saturday. And then also, I mean, they both come from wealthy families, and one day might not be enough.
17: I've gone to wealthy weddings before.
19: Agreed.
17: You have a ceremony and a reception, and then the next day you have a giant brunch.
14: Right. Yeah.
17: And then you have like everyone goes to the club after, like the country club after. You know, the people who are out of town who are staying an extra whatever. It's like
14: The two weddings is I mean, it takes self indulgence to a new level. It really does. And the idea. Listen, sometimes people can't make a wedding. You know, sometimes people can't make a wedding. Now you don't want it to be one of the. But you put it on a different weekend. You find the weekend where they can both be there on a Saturday or a Sunday, whatever you want to do.
17: But this is our dream venue.
19: This is the new trend, guys. Maybe we're just going to see more double weddings.
14: I bet you it happens more now than it used to. I don't know if it's a trend.
17: Never heard.
14: But but I've heard stuff like this. It's getting to the point with weddings where. It's just, I don't know.
15: We're going to be in Antarctica on Saturday, and on Sunday we're going to be in Buenos Aires.
17: And you need to be at both of them.
14: It's a double destination wedding.
15: Yeah. And you have to dress like a penguin.
14: I would say no. Now, I get it. You guys are going to go. You're going to go to Yellowstone. But I would say no. At some point, the friends and family have to be the check on this. And I don't know. Maybe most of the people in the room are also wildly rich and do
19: they're good
14: stupid
19: people. That's
14: things.
19: Why we're going.
14: Okay, but they're self-indulgent.
17: How good could they be? I mean, if this truly is the reason.
14: Listen, you're talking to a person who doesn't believe that you can have any morals if you don't use your turn signal. All right. It's easy to lose me. Like, I can, if I see that somebody changes lanes without turn signals, I think that can't be a good person. So it's easy to lose me on that. If you get so self-indulgent that you are having two why not three? Why not five at that point?
19: Maybe,
14: you're ridiculous people. Yeah, yeah, wedding month.
19: Maybe they proposed three. I don't know this happened behind the scenes.
14: Yeah, maybe it got cut down. It started with birthday week. When I was growing up, there was no birthday week. Nobody thought about that. It was ridiculous.
19: Cake
14: concept.
19: Week.
14: Cake week. Yeah, that wasn't a thing. It wasn't a thing. But I've decided that I should be celebrated for an entire week. Now, usually around your birthday, people started being nice to you for a couple days before and a couple days after. But it's not like, oh, I deserve this. Why? Because you're one of a gazillion people who fell out of a woman on the planet Earth?
19: Today.
14: This is why this is why you should be celebrated for an entire week. And that's when, you know, you do. I have heard of cake months.
19: You should lean in one time. One birthday, Eric.
14: No.
19: Just say, hey, you know what? This is going to be my cake. At 65. Point, come on. That's a milestone.
14: I'm the catcher in the rye, right? I'm the person who's like, look, you're going too far. You know, I got to push you back up on the playground so you can rediscover what it is to be a human.
0: Two weddings, like, phony.
14: What's that?
0: Two weddings, phony.
14: Two weddings, phony?
0: Phony.
14: You're getting me into the hole, deep into
17: catcher
14: the book
17: in the
14: there. I only read it once when I was 16 and I hated it.
5: Everybody's a phony.
0: You can kiss the bride again.
15: He is a whiny little baby.
14: Yeah. And you know what's funny?
15: Jerk.
14: I only read it once when I was a teen, and
15: I liked him when I was younger, but
14: I didn't. See,
15: I reread it.
14: I was a very melodramatic teenager. And when I read it when I was 16, I think, 15 or 16. And what is it, Holden Caulfield?
15: Uh-huh.
17: Yeah.
14: He annoyed the hell out of me because I thought he was so whiny.
15: Oh, wow.
14: When I read it then.
0: I remember relating to him, but knowing like, oh, God, I shouldn't relate to this guy.
14: And you know that, what's the author that became a recluse after?
15: J.D. Salinger.
14: Do you know that he hated that whole thing? Eventually, you know, people were assassinated.
15: Right.
14: Not only Mark David Chapman, but John Hinckley had a copy of it, and so that freaked him out. But he thought that he had written something so original and a character so original that nobody would be able to relate to it. And then when all of these people started sending letters to him about how you finally spoke for me, he hated it because he thought he had come up with a character that no one had ever dealt with before.
15: You think he enjoyed Revenge of the Nerds? His son was in it.
14: Oh, okay. I'm sure he did.
15: I'm just curious.
14: Alex Williams says there's a car fire on 285 North near the airport.
12: Have been a lot of vehicle fires this afternoon, Eric. I'm actually monitoring three car fire cleanups as we speak. The one you mentioned, 285 northbound, the inner loop, before you get to Highway 166, Langford Parkway. There's also been a crash in the backup of that. So right now they have all lanes shut down, trying to move some equipment around. It is very slow back to Washington Road. Use Highway 29 or 85 northbound. Travel advisory into Bartow County. That's car fire cleanup at 75 northbound on the Lake Allatoona Bridge. Only a left lane open there. You can use Highway 41. And truck fire cleanup between Duluth and Suwannee, 85 northbound before Highway 317, exit 111. That's knocking out 1 to 2 right lanes. 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Triple Team Traffic, 95.5 WSB.
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14: All right, we did get an open mic. I haven't heard it yet. Was this a person who went to, where'd you go?
19: Fayette County High School.
14: Fayette County High School.
19: Class of 2008.
15: More answering the question that you had, I think. She didn't say where she went, I don't think.
14: Okay, so Jared contends that when he was in high school, if you had a subsidized lunch, then you were segregated from the real lunch that everybody else got, the pizza and the whatever. Pizza's terrible in school. It's always like on French bread. It's like ketchup on French bread. You liked it?
28: Well, yeah. Oh,
19: there is some nostalgia for it. I do miss that.
14: I get it, but it's not pizza. Calling it pizza is a crime. It's bread with ketchup and cheese. It's a cheese sandwich that's put under a grill. And we couldn't believe that. We couldn't believe that it just, if you had the free lunches, that you were segregated out and you only got what? What did you say?
19: It was a honey sandwich. There was not even peanut butter on it.
28: Yes, I think, it was. It was peanut butter.
19: I promise, Autumn, it was honey. It was not.
14: You didn't go to the same school.
15: And by the time Jared was in school, probably they didn't have peanut butter because everybody's allergic.
19: Yeah, it was that. And then
28: but you
19: probably,
28: don't put honey on bread and call it a sandwich.
19: This is my experience.
14: I can't deny
28: your experience, Jared.
14: Thank you. You guys are on different
19: journeys. About time.
14: All right, so here's somebody weighing in.
31: Hey, EVH. I have a comment on the free lunch option. It's not that it was a free lunch option. It was if you were supposed to buy your lunch and say your mom forgot to put money on your account, then yes, your child got what we called in our house the loser sandwich.
14: So that's probably what it is. Your memory is close, but not exactly. You remember people seeing people eat the lesser sandwich, but that makes more sense. Is it's like when you go to the bar and they put it on my tab, buddy. Hey, we ain't seen money in a while.
19: Sure.
14: So you get the liquor. You get the shelf liquor.
19: I do remember people that would
14: have
19: that.
14: Is that the good liquor? Or is that not? Which one is the good liquor?
28: No. You're thinking top shelf.
14: Yeah. Liquor is the bad liquor, right?
19: Yes.
14: Well liquor, that's what I meant.
19: But I do remember.
14: I don't even know her.
28: Liquor cabinet.
0: I know her. Yeah. Good lady.
14: So, and come on, I know you're always going to fight. You're like my wife.
19: No. I'm here to say this.
14: That's probably what happened.
19: I'm glad that there was some clarity there. I do remember having friends that would get the honey sandwich every day because they never will put any money on their account. And that is a memory.
14: And are they homeless now?

0: He walked out allergic to everything under the sun.
1: That's true.
0: All right, that music is telling us two things. Shut the hell up and get the hell out. And we're going to do that. We do what we're told around here. Shelley Winter still in Jamaica?
1: That's right.
0: Still out on the beach, enjoying himself?
2: Yes. Dan Mandis.
0: Dan Mandis is up next. I'm sure he's got a great radio show for you. We're going to come back tomorrow at 3 p.m. Do another one of these. You're all invited to join us. But until then, continue on your journey. Don't piss off the genie.
3: 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Car fire cleanup continues near the airport. 285 northbound, the inner loop before Langford Parkway. Only a left lane open. Use Highway 29 or 85 north. We're looking for new trouble. We're going to find it. 75 south before Terra Boulevard. Slow in there through Clayton County. And still got the car fire cleanup near Lake Allatoona in the right lane. 75 northbound past Allatoona Gateway. Exit number 278. 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Alex Williams, Triple Team Traffic, 95.5 WSB.
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15: Good evening to you at 7 o'clock. I'm Michelle Wright. The news is being brought to you by Trajan Wealth. Our top local story this hour, we do have some information on that fire in Roswell. Firefighters responding to an apartment fire at the Aspen Point Apartments this afternoon. The flames shooting up into the sky. Smoke was visible from 400. The blaze now under control. Most of those flames actually out. They are working on some hot spots as firefighters do remain on the scene. A few injuries have been reported. So far, no word as to what started that blaze. We also have some more information coming to light about that deadly motorcycle crash at the intersection

0: of Moreland and McDonough Boulevard and the connection to the Atlanta Police Department.
1: 24-year-old police recruit Moses Russ was killed in the accident as he was on his motorcycle headed to the training center. Atlanta Police Chief Darren Sheerbaum says he was in his 16th week of training.
2: But before he came to us, he served for 2 years in the Atlanta Department of Corrections. And before that, he served in our nation's military and the Coast Guard. So a young man raised for service with a passion to be doing what he was en route to do today, we have lost.
1: Two members of the academy staff came across the accident scene and started rendering aid. Russ died at Grady. Sabrina Cupid, 95.5 WSB.
0: 87 degrees right now in Midtown. The calendar may say September, but the summer temps are still here. WSB meteorologist Christina Edwards has Atlanta's most accurate and dependable forecast coming up. In DeKalb County, an Atlanta woman is sentenced to life in prison for intentionally hitting and killing a woman with her rental car. DeKalb County DA Sherry Boston says the incident took place in September of 2025 after an argument with the victim's daughter over a man. Police say Talisha Real aimed her car at Lakita Banker, running her over before driving away from the scene. The incident was recorded by nearby surveillance cameras. Georgia is part of a multi-state investigation of alleged voter fraud.
3: A subpoena from Homeland Security Investigations, or HSI, asks the state to turn over information for 13 people. Gabe Sterling with the Secretary of State's office is confident in the system.
4: We know that we have, and even third-party groups say, we have the cleanest lists in the United States of America.
3: A DHS spokesperson says while they can't comment on active investigations, the agency is laser-focused on prosecuting and removing aliens who vote and preventing the dilution of the votes of U.S. citizens. Jonathan O'Brien, 95.5 WSB.
0: Three more Hall County deputies resigned following an ongoing flock audit. All three were under active investigation. One former deputy performed 10 unauthorized searches on the agency's flock safety system at the request of a co-worker who did not have access to that system. Both have now resigned. A third was already on administrative leave after he was previously arrested for making harassing phone calls. An Atlanta woman and her partner are arrested and charged in Florida in a horrendous case involving numerous charges of child abuse and neglect.
5: Florida Attorney General James Othmeyer says he will seek the death penalty against 51-year-old Keisha Epps of Atlanta and 37-year-old Tamara Stewart of Jacksonville
6: for sexually battering, molesting, and neglecting four children, children that were confined to the cab of a semi-truck for about 6 years.
5: The children were denied food, medical care, and schooling. Othmeyer called the truck a rolling dungeon. Lisa Nicholas, 95.5 WSB.
0: It looks like a lot of the U.S. employers are being cautious in this economic environment based on some new jobs data.
7: Ahead of this Friday's important August jobs report, the July JOLTS report, that stands for job openings and labor turnover, showed open advertised positions edged just a tiny bit higher from June to 7.27 million jobs. Now, what that suggests to economists is that employers are in a low-hire, low-fire environment, deciding to hang on to the workers they've got. The increase in openings led by manufacturing, healthcare, and state and local jobs. I'm Bloomberg's Tom Busby for 95.5. WSB.
0: And Dolly Parton's star on the Hollywood Walk of Fame is getting repaired. It comes 1 week after the iconic singer's death at the age of 80. Somebody scratched out Parton's name on the star. The star has become a large memorial of flowers, cards, and other tributes. It is 7:04, and that means it is now time for live team coverage of traffic and weather. We're checking in with Isabella Rodriguez in the WSB 24-hour traffic center. Good evening to you, Isabella. What's going on out there?
8: Good evening, Michelle. And right now, we're keeping an eye on multiple trouble areas. First, in Cobb County, we're seeing a crash on 285 northbound before South Atlanta Road. A traffic trooper called in to report that this is knocking out a right lane and causing some delays through that stretch. We're also still keeping our eye on multiple vehicle fire areas. On 75 southbound before Highway 1941 Terra Boulevard, a vehicle fire there is causing slowdowns as you're leaving the airport area. From the Trustdale.com Traffic Center, Triple Team Traffic, 95.5 WSB.
9: This is WSB meteorologist Christina Edwards. Partly cloudy, hot and humid this evening. Temperatures will slowly cool to the mid-70s for tomorrow morning. Tomorrow afternoon, a high of 97 under a partly cloudy sky. Mostly sunny on Thursday. Morning lows in the mid-70s. Daytime highs in the mid to upper 90s.
0: Currently, we've got 92 degrees in McDonough, 91 in Norcross, and 87 right here in Midtown. 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
13: 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My name is Dan Mandis. In for Shelley Winter. The good news is Shelley does return tomorrow night. Always appreciate the opportunity to fill in here on WSB. You can find out more about me. I'm on the socials at Dan Mandis Show. I host a morning show in Nashville, Tennessee, Super Talk 99.7 WTN. We have a lot to talk about. I heard at the news there at the top of the hour, some flock camera news. We'll get into that straight ahead. The situation with Iran, it has certainly started to percolate again. We started hitting them again this afternoon. This is in retaliation for the Iranians hitting some ships in the Strait of Hormuz. And yes, going after our troops and our interests in the region. I'm beginning to feel like the situation in Iran, I don't know how we're going to get out of this unless we just continue to try to destroy their economy, which is exactly what we are doing. I've got the latest, some great comments from Treasury Secretary Scott Bessent coming up. He issued a warning to the guys in charge there in Iran, the Islamic Revolutionary Guard. He issued a warning to them personally. I cannot wait to play that for you. But the President Trump has been saying that, listen, what we are doing to Iran right now, absolutely justified based on what Iran has been up to in the last few days. Now, Donald Trump, talking to Trey Yingst, Fox News, says that, yeah, Iran, they better watch their behinds.
14: Just spoke with President Trump, who indicated that if the Iranians respond to these U.S. strikes against their country, the president said they'll be hit much harder. He went on to say today's strikes were a very big hit, and if it goes a third time, they're going to be totally wiped out as a country. Now, I asked the president what was hit tonight in Iran, specifically in the southwestern part of the country next to the Strait of Hormuz. President Trump says a lot of radar, and added that they were trying to rebuild the radar systems, and the United States was watching. And then just before they completed this construction, that's when these strikes took place.
13: Yeah, remember that we've been blasting their radar systems so that we could move some ships through the Strait of Hormuz. This was really smart militarily. I've got some questions, though, about how we're blasting their radar that I'm going to get to in a second. You might actually have the same questions, but you know, remember that we had been blowing up their radar system so that we could move those ships through the Strait of Hormuz, sort of skirting the Oman shore of the Strait of Hormuz, the Oman side of the Strait of Hormuz. And so I never really understood that we're moving ships through, apparently, of course, this was a couple of weeks ago now, and Iran didn't even know what we were doing, apparently, because we did blow up the radar. We were escorting ships through, and then we started talking about it. And it's almost like, okay, so why exactly is it are we talking about what we're doing when we blow up Iran's radar so that they can't tell what we're doing through the Strait of Hormuz, and then all of a sudden, yeah, we're just talking about it. Trump's out there bragging about it. Now, Iran probably had a way to figure it out anyway. But here's the other thing that I would have a question on. And again, I bet you have the same question. So if we're taking out, and we have taken out, all of this radar capability from the Iranians, then what are we bombing? I mean, it was the same thing where the president and Pete Hegseth and, you know, our side kept saying, oh yeah, we're bombing this, we're bombing that, we're bombing their military installations, we're bombing all of these things. And I remember saying at the time, well, what in the world is left to bomb? Because we're dropping wave after wave after wave of bombs. And President Trump, like every other day, nobody's ever seen anything like it before. We're going to bomb this, we're going to bomb that. And I remember thinking, okay, so the president keeps saying they have nothing left, but then we're going to bomb some more. Well, what are we bombing? It's the same thing with the radar installations. Now, he did say, and according to Trey Yingst, he did say that what Iran is doing is they're rebuilding some of these things. And so, yeah, if this is what we need to do is just keep bombing, then that's what we need to do. Now, I don't know all the details, but it does make sense that they are now, America, Trump, Hegseth, is now responding to the Iranians yet again. So for me, yeah, bombs away.
14: The president says the USS George Washington, that new aircraft carrier that arrived in theater last week, is loaded to the gills with ammunition. And he indicated that they have enough to continue this fight against Iran, again, if the Iranians do decide to respond. As for any sort of possible agreement with the Iranians, President Trump says, I think an agreement with them isn't worth the paper it's written on.
13: Nope.
14: We gave them a lot of chances. He described the Iranians as crazy and stupid. And again, the region is waiting to see if there will be an Iranian response. Already in Iranian state media, they are threatening retaliation against U.S. forces in the region.
13: Yeah, and the president said, okay, so Iran, if you decide to retaliate, then you are going to get bombed big time. But again, you listen to Shelley, you listen to WSB, you're interested in the news. You know that the president has been talking tough for a long time. And, you know, by and large, that tough talk has been backed up by actions. But still, Iran continues to do what they do. Now, remember that the Iranians came out and said, hey, you know what? We would love to go back to the Memorandum of Understanding. And I love what President Trump told Trey Yingst. Whatever understanding or document that they sign isn't worth the paper that it's printed on, because we know that they don't negotiate in good faith. That's number one. Number two, we also know that they lie. They lie. And so for President Trump and for his entire team, they knew this going in. I mean, I'm a knucklehead talk show host. I knew that Iran is always lying when it comes to what they want to do, for example, with nuclear weapons. So how do you know what the truth is? I mean, they can go back to the Memorandum of Understanding, which apparently is what they want to do. I started laughing when I heard that. I said, are you kidding me? Really? Because all you did when the Memorandum of Understanding was in play was reload. So yeah, I bet you want to go back to the Memorandum of Understanding. I say no way. Now, we've been hitting the port cities in Iran. We've been hitting their oil infrastructure as well. Russia and Iran, by the way, also showing their solidarity. As you heard in that previous soundbite, Trey Yingst today saying, look, President Trump saying, look, if you go after us, we are going to hit you again even harder, which, you know, I do believe that we have that ability. So we'll see if Iran actually does anything. You know, my two cents is they probably will, because that's what they do, and they have been. And so now my question ultimately is going to be this. When will we have bombed everything there is to bomb? That is my big question. When will we have bombed everything that there is to bomb? That's number one. Number two, somebody posed this question to me earlier today, and I'm not going to lie. When this whole war started, I will tell you that I was extremely hesitant. One of the things that I said was, I get what the president is trying to do. Got a lot of people now talking about this, and I'm going to air quote this, the forever war. And hey, Mandis, when is this going to be a forever war? Well, we're only like 6 months in. And when people talk about forever wars, I mean, they talk about Afghanistan and all that. So I think, folks, we're only 6 months in. But do I believe that the president thought that the Iranians would fold by now? Absolutely. I was reading an article earlier today. You know, the Iranians actually thought that Donald Trump would fold as well, heading into the midterm elections. And Donald Trump is like, nope. So what we have now with the Iranians is we have them, in my opinion, in my estimation, we have the Iranians on the run. We are destroying their economy. That is good. We continue to bomb the living crap out of them. Now, those two things can go hand in hand, right? So the more that we destroy their economy, the harder it is, the more difficult it is for them to be able to rebuild all of that infrastructure that we are destroying. Now, earlier today, Scott Bessent came out and he did issue a warning to the Iranians. I'm going to play that for you straight ahead. My name is Dan Mandison for Shelley Winter. This is 95.5 WSB. Got a lot more straight ahead.
8: 715 from the Trustdale.com Traffic Center. We're still seeing multiple trouble zones starting in southwest Atlanta. A car fire cleanup is now blocking three right lanes. That's causing some major delays as you're making your way out from the airport to 85 northbound before Highway 166. Continue to use Highway 29 or I-85 to get around this. We're also tracking a crash on 285 southbound at Atlanta Road that's knocking out a right lane. 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It's not too late. 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
8: 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We're seeing a major issue in Clayton County if you're leaving the airport area. A vehicle fire on 75 southbound before Terra Boulevard at times has all lanes blocked and at times only has one right lane open. You'll want to avoid the slowdown by using Highway 41 or Highway 85. 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
13: 95.5 WSB, Atlanta's news and talk. Dan Mandison for Shelley Winter. If you have not yet followed me on the socials, listen, I understand. There's a great reason to follow me on X right now. I just saw a video. A guy in Staten Island is taking a walk and he gets struck by lightning. And it's all caught on somebody's, looks like a Ring door camera, whatever it is. And so he's walking down the street and he gets struck by lightning, comes down obviously from the sky, down he goes onto the ground. Amazingly enough, he lives to tell another day. He ultimately ends up going to church to thank God that he's still alive. But I got to tell you, that video is amazing. And if you haven't seen it yet, it's all over the internet right now. Go check it out. Follow me on X at Dan Mandis Show. And I always appreciate the opportunity to fill in here on WSB. So we've been talking about the situation with Iran. And just real quick, because it really did escalate today. The war has taken a couple of different fronts. You've got bombs and missiles, and you've got sanctions and economic warfare. Now, Treasury Secretary Scott Bessent has been leading the charge on the economic warfare front. He was making the rounds today. Now, remember that it's really up to the Islamic Revolutionary Guard as to whether this war ends. I mean, it really is. Because, you know, they can decide whether or not they're going to come back to the negotiating table and come back in good faith, or if they just decided to, you know, decide to blow the whole thing off. And we really don't know who's in charge in Iran. That has also been one of the bigger issues. The Islamic Revolutionary Guard, they are the ones that are in charge. We don't really know who it is that we're negotiating with, because oftentimes, you know, we're negotiating with, I don't know, Pakistan or some of these other nations, and we're not negotiating with Iran directly. We're negotiating through a third party and a third mostly Muslim country in the Middle East. And so there's a lot of people that ask the question, okay, so are we even negotiating with a neutral party? Or is the country that we're going through, this third party, are they really on Iran's side? But anyway, all that is set for another day. But listen to this. So Scott Bessent, making the rounds, had a message, as many people have been saying, a chilling message for the Islamic Revolutionary Guard. Again, this was earlier today. He's saying, not only are we coming after your country, but we're coming after you.
1: It could be anyone who does business with the IRGC. We are tracking down the IRGC's assets. And I will say it on worldwide TV, just so you know, we know where in the British Virgin Islands your accounts are at these trust companies. We know the $100 million houses you have around the world, and we are going to freeze those. We are going to, our partners, we are going to close all of that down. So we are going to go after the regime's illegitimate assets that they've stolen from the Iranian people, and those can go back to the Iranian people, or they can go to the victims of terror, like the families of the soldiers who are on the USS Cole or in the Lebanese barracks.
13: I love that. So not only are we going after, you know, your country's economy, but we're going after your economy, Islamic Revolutionary Guard. I love that. By the way, he referenced a couple of past terror attacks Remember that Iran was behind the attack on the USS Cole. That was in the year 2000, killed 17 service members. Iran was behind that. He also, you heard Scott Besson talking about the attack on our barracks in Lebanon, killed, if I remember right, 243 members of our military. Iran was behind that as well. And again, that was in Lebanon. So, you know what? I like that Scott Besson is saying, we're going to come after you. We're going to come after your bank accounts. We're going to come after your homes. We know where your money is buried, is what Scott Besson is saying. So, you know, that is a message. That is a chilling message for the people in charge there in Iran. And so we'll continue to watch that as the war in the Middle East continues. The only end in sight that I see, is this economic aspect of this war. Got a lot more straight ahead, 95.5 WSB.
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0: Good evening to you at 7:30. I'm Michelle Wright. Our top local story this hour, Atlanta police investigating a deadly shooting involving a 22-year-old female victim. That woman was taken to the hospital by private vehicle after the incident near the West Side Court Apartments near the intersection of DeForest Ferry and and Collier Roads in northwestern Atlanta. She was pronounced dead at the hospital. Police have not identified a shooter or provided details about the circumstances that led to this shooting. The Norcross Police Department is getting ready to move into its new multi-million dollar public safety building.
7: The 40,000 square foot facility on Buford Highway includes a host of new features like a municipal court and a soon-to-be-opened real-time crime center.
9: We are beyond excited.
7: Norcross Police Chief Bill Grogan tells me their current space at City Hall is filled to capacity, and this new building will allow them to spread out.
9: We're just too big. We've gotten, you know, the services that we try to provide at a high level need more space, and this is the opportunity to do that.
7: Staff will officially move in next week, but until then, the public is encouraged to tour the new facility. Jonathan O'Brien, 95.5 WSB.
0: A new facility in Conyers is training students for high-paying careers in the electric vehicle industry.
10: Georgia Piedmont Technical College's new EV center will give students the skills needed to produce and maintain personal and commercial vehicles in this rapidly growing space.
11: Making sure that our training matches what the employer needs. So we have an overall EV program working on vehicles from the hood all the way to the bumper.
10: GPTC President Dr. Tavares Holston says this comes just months after the opening of the school's regional transportation facility in Stonecrest. The project came about following the announcement of a major Rivian EV production facility near Social Circle. Graham Kill, 95.5 WSB.
0: The Cobb County Planning Commission votes down a proposed mixed-use development on a property off of Atlanta Road. The plan called for a housing complex with 250 apartments, office space, and retail and restaurants. Developers say it would provide more access to the nearby Silver Comet Trail. But commissioners like Fred Bellion says the proximity to nearby industrial sites is a problem.
12: In 8 years of being on this group, I don't think I've heard a more egregious case of an incompatible use being brought forward.
0: The full county commission will have the final say on the matter later on this month. This is the second time the project has been considered by the county. Gwinnett's Gasout Arena continues to grow and improve as the area celebrates a new expansion project this week.
14: Groundbreaking this week for Gasout Arena and its campus as a new parking deck starts construction and the 22-year-old arena gets a bit of a makeover. Gasout CEO Stan Hall says one change puts premium seating closer to the action.
17: We are constructing about five zones of load seating, which offers the same amenities that a suite does as far as food and beverage, you know, wait service.
14: Except when arena seats are replaced, the arena won't close during the project, which should be complete in early 2028. Lisa Nicholas, 95.5 WSB.
0: And if you're on top of it and you've already picked up your Halloween candy, listen up. Halloween candy sold at popular retailers in 13 states, including right here in Georgia, is getting recalled over undeclared milk allergens. According to the FDA, Crystal Temptations is recalling its Halloween chocolatey eyeballs. It was sold at places like Marshall's, TJ Maxx, and Home Goods. Those with an allergy or severe sensitivity to milk could face serious or life-threatening allergic reactions. It's 7:33, and that means it is now time for live team coverage of traffic and weather. We are checking in with Isabella Rodriguez in the WSB 24-hour traffic center. Hey there, Isabella, what's going on those roads out there?
27: We have a heads up if you're in Clayton County or leaving that airport area. We're seeing a vehicle fire cleanup on 75 southbound before Terra Boulevard. At times, it's blocking three right lanes and leaving only one left lane open, so you'll want to avoid the slowdown by using Highway 41 or Highway 85. 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
28: I'm WSB meteorologist Christina Edwards. Partly cloudy skies and hot for this evening. Temperatures will level off into the mid-70s for tomorrow morning. Tomorrow afternoon, a mix of sun and clouds, high 97. Thursday, mostly sunny, highs in the mid to upper 90s.
0: We've got 90 degrees in Winder right now, 87 in Villa Rica, and 85 here in Midtown. 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Breaking news when it happens. 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
13: 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Now, coming up next, another day, another horrifying story of flock camera misuse. And what could the rest of the nation learn from Florida and Texas? That's all straight ahead on the Shelley Winter Show on WSB.
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13: WSB, Dan Mendes in for Shelley Winter, Atlanta's news and talk. By the way, Shelley does return tomorrow night. Looking forward to his return. You can find out more about me on the socials at Dan Mendes Show, mainly Facebook and also X if you want to follow me again at Dan Mendes Show. So there is, as I said in the tease, another day, another horrifying story of flock camera misuse. Here in Georgia, northeastern part of the state, three law enforcement officers have now resigned after they were found to have been misusing the flock camera's data. The resignations come less than a month after the Hall County Sheriff's Office fired two other investigators for allegedly misusing the system. One guy, apparently you heard this in the news at the top of the hour, but one guy made 10 unauthorized searches. Now, he did it on behalf of another person, a deputy, who wanted to spy on people that she knew. Now, one of the things, because I will tell you that this is really becoming the great debate in America. Number one, just like data centers, the debate over flock cameras, it is bipartisan, man. You got people on both the left and the right that are either for or against. And I think a lot of people are perhaps like me, maybe you, where you recognize the potential about how flock cameras can really help law enforcement. I mean, we've seen that obviously already. But you also see the abuse. And so then you are for, because I've been dealing with this here during my morning show in Nashville. So then you're dealing with an impossible choice as it relates to flock cameras. An impossible choice. Do you side with using flock cameras to capture the child molesters and the rapists and the murderers and the drug dealers and the kidnappers and rescue the missing, wandering elderly folks? Or are you so irate and angry and horrified at the misuses that you say, yeah, even though flock cameras can do incredible things for law enforcement, can literally save lives, we also have the abuse. And then, you know, those of us who are not really involved, obviously for me, I'm not involved in law enforcement and so forth. But what I would say is it is an impossible question to answer. Do you stay on the side of law enforcement and protecting the American people from crime and criminal elements? Or are you on the other side where you protect your right to privacy? I mean, that's really where it comes down to. That is what it comes down to. Now, another guy, 30-year-old Austin Scott Flanagan, who had previously been put on leave after he was arrested for allegedly making harassing phone calls by the Gainesville Police Department. Authorities accused Flanagan of accessing the flock system twice for personal reasons. The deputy, who had been with the sheriff's office since November 2022, resigned on August 27th. Do you know what I would ask? Because I'm noticing that a lot of these law enforcement officers, they're being allowed to resign as opposed to get fired. Now, my question is this, and I genuinely don't know this. Why are they being allowed to resign as opposed to getting fired? Is it because if they resign, there's, you know, maybe some state benefits that they can get? Because if that's the case, then, you know, the people of Georgia are getting ripped off. Because if they are allowed to resign and they get some sort of retirement benefits again or whatever, some kind of pension. No. If you do something wrong, like violating the privacy and, you know, violating the procedures of Flock, well, then you deserve to get fired. More than 40 law enforcement officers have been fired or been forced to resign because of the violations over the past several months. This was on Fox News earlier today.
3: Here's a woman in Georgia who claims that her ex-boyfriend, who was a local police chief, stalked her using Flock Cameras database. Listen here.
4: I was angry. I was disgusted. I thought it's like, there's no way this is possible. You know, most of his searches were, you know, after work, middle of the night, you know, midnight to the morning. I know one of the days he looked me up 29 different times in one day. You think you're supposed to inherently trust the police because they're the police.
13: Yeah, well, listen, part of my dynamic here is that I am such a supporter of the police, but I also understand that nobody's perfect. And people do bad things. Do you know what I wonder? It's pretty clear that law enforcement, feels like they can't help themselves, to be honest. At least a small minority of them. Because let's put this in perspective. So you're talking about, we've got thousands, I don't know how many total, probably millions of law enforcement agents all across the country. You're talking about federal, you're talking about state, local, and so forth. But the amount that are abusing the Flock data system information, the Flock data information, the number of people that are actually abusing that and violating the procedures and checking in and sort of following the people that they know, maybe an ex or whatever, it's a very small group of people. So just to put it in that context, realize we're not talking about a massive number of law enforcement, but enough to make many Americans feel uneasy about all of this. Apparently now Flock cameras have been vandalized across Georgia. Latest was in Decatur, where more than half a dozen of these cameras have been destroyed or vandalized. So I looked up the different ways that Flock cameras have been vandalized or destroyed. And then there were a couple on my own that some people have called my show in Nashville and said, oh, well, you know, hold my beer. This is what I did, right? Spray painting the lenses, cutting the, and by the way, I'm not recommending any of this. Spray painting the lenses, cutting the wires, cutting down entire poles. That's always fun. Turning the cameras away from the street or traffic. Stealing the camera and the pole, breaking or damaging the components with a blunt object, shooting the cameras, covering the cameras with trash bags or other things to block it from filming. Guy called on my show and he said he took one out with a slingshot. Another guy said he took one out with a bow and arrow. I don't know. That's what they said. Now, amazing things going on in Texas and also in Florida. So in Houston, they say that somebody actually, this is scary. In Houston, where they had Flock cameras, they say that somebody actually cut the cameras down around the time of a child abduction. And the absence of those cameras hindered the investigation. Georgia State University professor and former police officer Thaddeus Johnson said destroying the cameras is not the answer. Au contraire, said many. So while you're trying, he says, to combat injustices, you are breaking the law yourself, Johnson said. Two wrongs really don't make a right. However, Johnson said the long-term solution is rebuilding the public's faith through stronger oversight, clearer policies, and safeguards governing how the technology is used. Now, coming up, the Attorney General for Florida is going to talk about what Ron DeSantis just did. This is a great story. If you're anti-flock, that is coming up next right now. Coming up on 95.5 WSB, Atlanta's News and Talk.
27: From the Trustdale.com Traffic Center, we have progress for you if you're heading into Clayton County. 75 southbound out from the airport, there was vehicle fire cleanup that was knocking out three right lanes, leaving only one left lane open. But now that vehicle fire has been cleared off to the right shoulder. Partially, the right lane is blocked, but most of the lanes are back open. We're also seeing some trouble on I-20 westbound coming out from 285. That's the west side freeway. Those delays will stay with you until you get past Thornton Road. 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I'm Isabella Rodriguez, Triple Team Traffic, 95.5 WSB.
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I don't know, just real quick. I don't know if you saw over the weekend, NFL is back, I guess. Well, not I guess. The NFL is coming back. But there's been a plethora of, and when I say plethora, I mean like maybe two. But there's now some male cheerleaders. But they've taken on a different form. You know, it used to be with, you know, male cheerleaders, they were, and I actually said this on my morning show this morning, where used to be the male cheerleaders, they would be, you know, like jumping around and they're doing somersaults and, you know, they're doing incredibly physical kind of, it's not even dancing. It's just like, I don't know what you call it, but just jumping up and down and over and over again and all that and twists and twirls and all that. And well, now, and you see that a lot in college football. Well, now you've got these guys with pom-poms on and they are, I mean, they're men. I mean, they're men. They're not trans or anything. But, you know, they're moving like women. And so there is this huge backlash on online against the NFL and the teams for having these male cheerleaders with the pom-poms on. And they're basically moving like a female cheerleader would. And there's a big pushback. I'm going to say a couple of things. Now, first of all, these NFL teams, if this is what they want to do, then, you know, I'm a free market guy. So if this is what they want to do, if they want to have, you know, male cheerleaders that are, there's no other way to say it, they're very effeminate and they've got their pom-poms on, whatever. Listen, I'm a very much to each his own kind of guy, free market guy. If that's what these teams want to do, then that's fine. But it seems just almost antithetical to what the NFL is, right? I mean, look, that's not my toxic masculinity talking. I'm just saying that when you've got a bunch of guys that are there, and women, by the way, because I'm reasonably certain the women don't like to see that either. I think that it's antithetical to what the NFL stands for and what the NFL is all about. And so social media just went absolutely nuts. I think one was the Philadelphia Eagles and the other one was the New England Patriots. And they went viral for all the wrong reasons. And there was a lot of hate involved. And I'm not hating on anybody. My official talk show host opinion on that is that if this is what the team wants to do, then that's what the team's going to do. They've obviously run the risk calculations, right? It's like, okay, we can have guys as cheerleaders with the pom-poms and the whole thing, and they're moving like women, and you know, just that's what we're going to have on our cheerleading squad. Number one, well, that's kind of messed up because now there's a female cheerleader that has more than likely lost a spot on the cheerleading squad. But, you know, they've run the risk calculation. It's like, okay, so is this male cheerleader, is this going to be, will this lead to fans no longer being fans or watching the games? I don't think that it will. I think that this is one of those things where the NFL, as y'all know, the NFL has gone incredibly woke over the last many years. And so I've been incredibly consistent. If this is what the NFL wants to do with the whole end racism in the end zone and all that kind of stuff, well, then it is their league. And if this is what they want to do and they've run the risk calculation to say, okay, you know what? We don't believe that this will turn off our core audience and it could actually gain us some new followers, some new supporters because, you know, we're sort of meandering over into this woke territory with the woke messages in the end zones and now the incredibly effeminate male cheerleaders with the pom-poms. I don't think anybody, and I have not heard from one person that has said, I will no longer watch the NFL because of this. I have not heard anybody say that yet.
However, there's still time, but clearly, you know, the male cheer

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1: I'm here with Chris Hoffman, the founder of Hoffman Financial Group and host of Money Unleashed, right here on 95.5 WSB. Chris, financial study after financial study keeps showing us a troubling trend. Many Americans believe they could work and work and work with no end in sight and still not have enough saved to retire comfortably. And that's the key word here. So how do we retire comfortably?
2: One of the things I think everybody listening should focus on is pick a retirement date. If you're in a traditional job and it's not your passion and you don't own the company, pick a retirement date. Do you want to retire at 62? Do you want to retire at 65? Pick that date, meet with us, and let's go get it. And we will map it out, but give us a target to hit. My expectation is if you came in and we broke all of that down and created a financial plan around it, my inclination is that you go back to work with a totally different attitude.
3: Yeah.
2: 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Yeah. That's a lot of burden to carry. I think, and I would hope, we can lift some of that burden for you.
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10: Good evening to you. It's 8 o'clock. I'm Michelle Wright. The news is being sponsored by Moncrief Heating and Air Conditioning. Our top local story this hour, bond is granted for the Gwinnett County father who was previously convicted of killing his young son more than 20 years ago, initially considered a case of shaken baby syndrome.
11: The shaken baby accusation has been discredited by medical and scientific experts who say Chandler Smith's death was due to seizures stemming from his premature birth. Attorney Mark Loudon Brown says Danielle Smith wiped away tears as a Gwinnett County judge granted him bond.
12: He was emotional throughout, I think. You know, 24 years is a lot of time, and he also lost a son.
11: Smith's fiance, Tasha Pyatt, is overwhelmed.
13: We are a passionate family that just want justice to be done.
11: Smith will be on home confinement with an ankle monitor as prosecutors appeal the ruling granting him a new trial. Veronica Waters, 95.5 WSB.
10: 84 degrees right now in Atlanta.
14: This is WSB meteorologist Christina Upwards, tracking temperatures climbing to the mid to upper 90s through the rest of this week.
10: Her complete forecast is on the way. Rockdale County deputies say they've been able